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3: I'm Dale Hurd. Three people are dead after a shooting in the Prospect Hill area of Caswell County Wednesday morning. Caswell County Sheriff Tony Durden explained to reporters that all of those involved were in the same family and the shooter is among the dead.
4: Caswell County Sheriff's Office immediately requested the assistance of the North Carolina State Bureau of Investigation, SBI. Scene investigators are on scene processing evidence and conducting interviews. There is no threat to the general public, and the event is contained.
3: A fourth person was taken to Duke University Hospital for treatment. And a Frontier Airlines flight had to make an emergency landing at Raleigh-Durham International Airport Wednesday afternoon. The Airbus A320 was in the air for about an hour and a half and made a return to the airport around 4 p.m. No injuries were reported. Look for an overnight low of 72 with a chance of showers and storms, a high Thursday 90. Gail Hurd, WPTF News.
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18: Pump the brakes. Do not adjust your eyes if you're watching us or your ears if you're listening. This is Tyrus filling in for B-Ride today on the Brian Kilmeade Show. Very excited to be here. And we're going to start this off with quite an interesting person. I'm very excited. Going to be speaking for the first time. Marcy Smith, co-founder and of Independent Counsel on Women's Sports, Icons. 15-time All-American swimmer, NCAA champion, chair of the Nevada Lieutenant Governor Protect Women's Sports Task Force at the University of Arizona, Hall of Fame athlete. Thank you so much for joining me today.

0: as a father of three daughters and two play sports. And one swims and plays softball. The other one is an equestrian who jumps horses. And growing up in sports my entire life, unfortunately, though, I did not ever get to 15 times anything. That's an amazing, absolutely amazing thing. But had some success, paid some bills with sports. It never growing up, there was never, this issue was never even thought of. There was everything from PE, boys and girls were just different. And it was, we played, and you could play together at a certain age, and then it just became obvious, you know, and it wasn't, it was a no-brainer. And then all of a sudden, this absolute nonsense became, it's just like we, like reality just got flipped up on our heads. Like, how did we get here in the first place? Because it makes no sense.
1: Well, that's a really good question. And I asked myself, how am I sitting here talking to you right now? Because I'm a mom of three little kids now. I was, you know, going about my life kind of very naive, believing that the leadership in sports had athletes' best interests at heart. And my entire world was shattered in 2022 when I watched on television the NCAA swimming championships. It was a meet that in 2005, I had the life-altering experience of standing on the first place podium step and being awarded a national championship title. To say that that was one of the most incredible feelings a person can go through is an understatement. I mean, it really has transformed my life. So much so that the impact of watching Leah Thomas, a man who competed on the men's swim team, suddenly switch to the women's team and be awarded by the NCAA a championship title, it devastated me in a way that I had to react. I didn't know how, but I had to. And many things unfolded, but my very dear friend now, Riley Gaines, at the time was also speaking out. I had started speaking out in the media, and she connected me with Kim Jones, who was the mother of an Ivy League swimmer that year, competing against Leah Thomas as well. And together, we organized, because what we realized when asking ourselves, how did we get here, is that the NCAA was instrumental in imposing this way back before any of us had any idea of what was going on. In 2010, they allowed men to compete in women's collegiate sports. And since that gate was open, we have seen Division I national titles fall, women's scholarships, full scholarships go to men in volleyball, fencing. We have seen conference titles, school records, conference records falling to men in sports like tennis, track and field, softball. I mean, you name it, this has touched every sport. Yeah, powerlifting, although it's not an NCAA sport.
0: Yeah.
1: And so we have had to organize as women to ensure now that we needed to correct this incredible catastrophe. And we have worked to platform female athletes to share their stories and experiences and what they have been going through, the traumas and harms, Riley being the forefront of that. And we have organized legal teams to represent athletes now in three different lawsuits, including Riley, about two dozen female athletes in collegiate sports, to sue the institutions, to sue the NCAA in order to hold them accountable for violating the law, for violating Title IX. And left to their own, the NCAA decided that men can have access to women's collegiate sports at the highest level, to scholarship, financial aid, to locker rooms and showers. And we have had to work for years and years to try and combat that. And I'm sorry to say,

0: that even sitting here today, that goal of correcting this is not achieved yet.
1: Well, because it doesn't help when you're not getting support from women. And I don't, you know, I never thought of myself as a feminist, but I've become a feminist because there is no, even as in my time in the WWE and as a professional wrestler, I would not ever be in the ring with a woman for fear of just one slip of the an elbow or something that I could break a jaw. And, like, I just wouldn't do it because it's just not, it's not right. And when you think this is a no-brainer, when you think that women should be galvanized about this to protect women from men, period. But the whole point, the whole point of women's sports in general was there, if there was an argument that there was no difference, there would be no women's leagues because everyone would all just play together. But there's a reason why, because you're not going to have WNBA stars playing in the NBA. It's not going to happen, you know, and vice versa. And when you see this stuff, is you would think that women athletes would come forward, not just to protect women and little girls, but their spots and their places. And I'm just going to, like, and Sophie Cunningham has kind of, and I don't even think she wanted this. She was just basically just saying what was common sense. Can we roll number 29 for her?
2: I said what I said. I think it's kind of common sense. And I think I'll always believe in that. I think it's really important to protect children. And that's little girls who are also involved in that category. And so I stand on what I said. And I always believe that.
1: And she gets blowback for basically saying it's common sense. This is such a frustrating argument. But then in the same breath, you have Caitlin Clark, who's going through her own stuff, being a generational player and kind of changing the game and being a star in a league that unfortunately pushes the wrong stuff. You know, color your skin, who you sleep with is more important than contact and your athletic ability. She has an opportunity to protect, and you get an answer like this. Roll 28.
3: I think for us, like, you know, it's not really a discussion we really have in our locker room. I think it's for leagues and the governing bodies to work with their athletes to find solutions, but our focus is on basketball, and that's what we talk about and how we can get wins, and obviously we didn't do that tonight, so we need to find an area to improve in that way.
4: Do you have any, you know, reaction to the...
3: I just answered for you.
1: Dodging it, I argue back, you do have a responsibility. You do. And you should be the one protecting your sport because you're... Here's the thing. Unfortunately, I think the unaffected seem to be the ones who are pushing this. Until it is affected, until you have a transgendered man living as a woman, playing in the WNBA, leading the league in scoring and rebounds and block shots, then I think suddenly the attitude will be a little different. You know, the same thing with Arapaho when she came out and she was like, I don't know, really know what the issue is. Yeah. If that high school boys team that beat you was all were given wigs and were allowed to represent the United States and you were out of a job, I think you would have a problem. And you think that's the biggest thing? Or is it because somebody's cutting checks for these to support these things? Is it money? I just don't. It's sad to not see. This is the one place that I think women should all be together on. Men should not play with women. Play with men. You can. Men don't care if you wear makeup or you want play. If you're good, I pick up basketball when I was a kid. We didn't care if you could make the basket. You were in.
0: Yeah, I understand your sentiment, and I have had the honor and privilege as a co-founder of a women's organization that advocates specifically on making sure a policy is aligned that female sports is for females only, as silly as that sounds. And in this position, I have spoken to hundreds of female athletes who are exactly in this spot right now and their parents over the past 5 years. And what I want to share with the audience is it's frustrating when someone is put on the spot with a platform that Caitlin Clark is, and they don't definitively share their common sense perspective, which I personally don't know for a fact, but I believe that she shares. What I will say is the fear is real of the blowback. And all, what seems like common sense to so many of us, there is what I've been recently calling the women's sports industrial complex, where the leadership of women's sports is completely captured. The leadership of universities, you would not believe the debates that I have had with Ivy League professors who have been studying, you know, women's sports issues for decades. They are on a different planet, and they are teaching the next generation complete nonsense. And unfortunately, it is absorbing in a certain number of people and activating the most ardent, captured ideologues that have money and power in sports and sponsorships. And so and we at ICONS do not believe that any athlete should be forced to share their position at any point. We help to guide athletes in sharing different opportunities to try and speak out. But when you see a Sophie Cunningham, when you see a Riley Gaines, the reason they are stars, the reason they are embraced, that they sell out products, that they make headlines, it is because they are unafraid to stand on foundational truth and share reality with the masses. And that is actually a rarity in the number of athletes that I've spoken to. As devastating as their stories are, the number that will actually go to media and put their face out there is fleetingly small. And so we really need to embrace. That's why we're seeing these rallies to support Sophie. And I want to continue to encourage Caitlin Clark as well to just lean in and join her teammate, her good buddy, and stand up for her too, because by sharing the arrows, you know, we will push forward because we must. We as parents are impassioned at a different level than athletes right now in the sport who maybe don't have kids, because we see what's at stake for our little girls. And so parents, and particularly dads like you, we need more dads. This is not a women's issue. This is society's problem. And we need dads in there, in the faces of this. These leadership is WNBA leadership. Where are they on this? Where are they? They should be held to account. They should be answering questions on what is going on and why are you allowing men in women's national basketball? Like, these questions should be posed to leadership. Let the players play and encourage them to share their personal feelings.
1: You know, and a lot of it, unfortunately, has to do with narrative and politics. And if you're in the consonant soup that is the, I can't even remember all the letters anymore, but it seems like that is more important than, you know, when they say inclusivity is so important. But inclusivity shouldn't mean at the expense of other people, you know, because, and is it going to take for someone like an athlete of Caitlin Clark, who easily is the face of the WNBA, whether they like it or not? Is it going to take a transgendered man blocking her shot and stealing it and costing her a championship? Or winning, you know, is it going to take something like that for these athletes to actually say, hey, this isn't right? Because that's what's going to end up happening. But also the other thing is, like, the percentages of this is ridiculous. And it's just very convenient that it's Thomas, for example, was what, 75th ranked, was a mediocre swimmer in the men's division. And then lo and behold, you know, and then it's the same thing. You don't see this happening in sports where there isn't advantage. For a perfect example, my daughter is an equestrian, and men and women compete in equestrian riding, and women win it just as much as the men do. But you don't see a transgender equestrian rider, at least I haven't seen it yet, at the highest level, because there's no advantage. And I think that's what it's all about. It's narcissistic advantage. And it's sad. And we need to protect our girls and respect women's sports. There is a place for it. And thank you so much for joining me today. And I hope the next time I talk to you that we're like, man, we're glad this is behind us. Unfortunately, probably not. But like, keep fighting. Thank you so much for your time.

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1: What it is, this is Tyrus filling in for B-Ride today on the Brian Kilmeade Show. Yesterday, I was saddened to hear the passing of the great Dory Funk Jr., one of the greatest wrestlers, wrestling families of all time, one of the best heels, and he was one of my favorite legends. And it's funny how life works because I couldn't sleep Sunday night, and I hopped on YouTube, and I always like to watch a lot of old school wrestling. And anyone who sees me down in the gym when I'm doing the bike, that's all I watch. And I'm watching Dory Funk Jr. and Jimmy Hart and Jack Funk, who wore the little mask, against Ricky Steamboat, the Junkyard Dog, and kid something, I can't remember his name. And I was watching Dory, and he was so great, the way his presence and got the crowd behind him, and he just was just amazing, awesome guy. And then on a personal note, when I was in the WWE and they called me the Funkasaurus, I got a chance to meet him, and I was terrified because I was afraid he's going to be like, Funkasaurus, you out of your mind? And he says, nope, you're a Funk, and you're the Funkasaurus. And he would tweet me during the week, the whole time I've been on TV, and when I was NWA champ, he said I was a great NWA champ, and I will miss you, sir.

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1: I'm Gail Hurd. One person was killed after a fire at a home in Durham on Wednesday morning. Emergency crews responded to a single-story house on Wintergreen Place. The Durham fire was in the second deadly house fire that morning after a woman died in a fire at a home in the Willow Tower Court area of Rollsville earlier. Durham fire officials said five people were inside the home at the time of the fire, including the victim who later died. Officials have not released any additional information about what may have caused the fire. And the Chapel Hill Police Department is assigning a dedicated team to investigate vehicle break-ins. The team is focusing on trends in times and locations of these crimes. Over the weekend, suspects broke into 14 vehicles across town. Chapel Hill Police Chief Chalisa Lehu tells ABC 11 this is a growing problem.
2: We know that these crimes leave patterns, and we often find them in parking garages, hotel parking lots, or apartment complexes.
1: Eight of the reported break-ins happened Saturday afternoon in the parking lot of Planet Fitness on South Elliott Road. Gail Hurd, WPTF News.
3: With SRN News, I'm Keith Peters in Washington. A California man who was arrested at President Trump's Los Angeles area golf course was pretending to be part of the security detail preparing for Trump's visit and had a stash of illegal weapons in his car and home. Janine Taylor's initial appearance in downtown Los Angeles federal court Wednesday was canceled. Iran and Oman have moved closer to an agreement on the Strait of Hormuz. This comes after President Trump said a deal to reopen the critical waterway could be announced soon. The strait's closure had driven up global fuel prices. Meanwhile, new tensions have emerged in Lebanon as the Israeli military issued the first evacuation warning in weeks for some residents in the south. On Wall Street, the Dow by 263 points, the Nasdaq dropped 221. More details at srnnews.com.
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13: A chance of showers and thunderstorms tonight with partly cloudy skies and a low of 73. Chance of rain on Thursday with mostly sunny skies and a high of 90. Heat index values as high as 102. Chance of rain Thursday night, it'll be cloudy, low of 72.
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1: What it is, Tyrus filling in today for B-Rye on The Brian Kilmeade Show. And very excited with our guest we got coming on here, Rep. Chip Roy. Out of Texas, his committee's Judiciary, Budget, and Rules. My old job. Shout out to Bill Maher. Are you with us today, sir? Oh, he's we're still waiting for him to join. But I will, while we're waiting for him to hop on, I will want to preface this. President Trump, can we roll number 14?
2: The communists are the new base. Yeah, I'd say so. I mean, don't forget, Abdul was way down a few weeks ago. Now I guess it looks like it's going to be a little bit of a horse race.
1: And it was just that, a horse race. And I believe we have confirmation that he has, in fact, won the primary. So he will be representing the Democratic Party for that Senate seat. And again, I just kind of go back and forth wondering if this is more about voters just tired and willing to accept something new without fully understanding it. And, joining us now is Chip Roy. I don't know if you got a chance to hear that, but basically, the president was talking about the communists is the new face of the Democratic Party.
3: Hey, great to be on. Yeah, I mean, clearly when we saw what just unfolded, in Michigan last night, obviously Mamdani in New York, everything we're seeing with the Marxist front, you've got the Red-Green Alliance in full display and embodied in Mamdani, but you're now seeing just this Democrat Socialist movement is the core of their party. And as a proud conservative, I want us to get out and win on our ideas this fall, but I can promise you the biggest asset we currently have for the elections is how crazy they are in pushing their socialist movement, but we ignore it at our peril. It has legs, and they can win. I mean, we can't just assume that we're going to win Michigan because we've got, an insane socialist Muslim running in Michigan.
1: Also, conservatives, we got to also take some responsibility of not putting some of the best candidates forward. And everything's nationalized today. So when you have poor character running for the Republican Party or candidates that are way past their prime, like we saw in New York, when only 11% of the vote turned out and Mamdani wins, but he wasn't running against anything. And I think some of that is, we saw the same thing in California where Spencer Pratt made a lot of noise, but he didn't have any background, and he really was more of an angry citizen than he was a Republican. So a lot of it, I think, has to do with here is this motivated group that they're on social media every day, and they're appealing to, that free stuff montage without anyone there to challenge them. And I think some of that has hurt the party as well.
3: Yeah, I don't disagree. And I always talk about, I gave a floor speech one time in the House of Representatives, like this is the United States House of Free Stuff. And that's part of the problem. And, Republicans have either gone along with that and conservatives have gone along with it, or they don't message what the prosperity that we've created when we have people go out through the dignity of work, creating wealth, jobs, yeah, opportunity for their kids, and their grandkids. So we don't go win that message. To your point about our quality of candidates, I mean, look, I think it's a real problem. I mean, I think we've had a number of candidates that are both kind of lukewarm, Democrat light. You've got people with ethical issues we've had to deal with across the country. I think that's a mistake. Look, I ran for attorney general in Texas. I'm proud of it. I fell a little short in the primary, whatever. God's got a plan. But one of the things I was being hit for, despite having literally the number one record in the entire House of Representatives in terms of my votes aligning with President Trump and MAGA, I was labeled through $30 million run against me as not sufficiently MAGA. Now, that strikes me as a kind of a waste of political resources.
1: Yes.
3: While we need to be going and fighting the I'm going to call them enemy, the political enemy that wants to remake America into a socialist, Marxist, Islamic state. Well, like, people need to know what time it is in our country and go stand up and fight for the communities that we want to protect for our kids and our grandkids. That's what's at stake. And Republicans have got to create a vision to inspire people to want to follow.
1: And that's another thing, too, is not MAGA enough? How about you have integrity? You have accountability. You know the job. And I want to pivot because I really want to talk about some of the bills you got going on. And I think this is important because this is the substance that is never discussed. With all these candidates, it's never how so or what's the plan. It's like, oh, we're going to give free groceries. And there's no follow-up. And one of the things that you have recently said is that you need to codify Trump's border policies into law. And lo and behold, you said something, and apparently you have a bill for that.
3: Yeah, so this is actually one of the more important issues that is not being talked about, but I'm trying to change that. We passed it 2 weeks ago through the House Judiciary Committee, a piece of legislation that I authored. But to be clear, it wasn't my brainchild here. I took a bill that we passed 3 years ago in the United States House through the House that we called H.R. 2 back then, that I did have a lot to do in creating that and was the brainchild behind trying to create the codification of border security to do what? Stop the abuse of asylum and parole, catch and release, the unaccompanied children. That was horrifying for the better part of a decade plus that Biden was using and abusing to create a situation in which Jocelyn Nungaray was murdered, in which Lake and Riley was murdered, in which tens of thousands of Americans died from fentanyl. And we're sweeping that aside, and we're saying, oh, great, Trump and Holman and Stephen Miller and all the great Border Patrol and ICE people, they're stopping all this, and the flow has stopped at the border. Well, great, that's nice. It mostly has stopped. But if we don't codify it and make it permanent, then the next Democrat is just going to open the borders again in the name of asylum. You can build a wall from the Gulf of Mexico to the Pacific. And by the way, I support creating a wall, but you can do that, and if all you're going to do is release people in the name of asylum, then you remake our country. And by the way, you're doing that at the same time that you're using legal immigration to flood our country through H-1B visas with a lot of people who don't share our values and a lot of people that want to Islamify America, and suddenly you wake up and you don't know what country you live in.
1: You know, and that's the thing, is they're no longer, you know, we had during the pandemic with the Biden borders, we had tens of millions influx in this country. And we have no idea where a lot of them are or what their background was. And you know, and we're seeing that they're no longer come in here. And if you don't think they came from the Middle East, and if you don't think they came from these Muslim countries into this country, and if they no longer blow up houses, they run for houses. You know, they realize that there's a different way to attack the American way of life. And that is by running and putting money in our colleges, where we have college kids being brainwashed and thinking that Palestine is the victim. You know, we're seeing it in real time. The results of basically 4 years of just lawlessness in this country. And it's very, very frustrating. And, you know, mail-in ballots and all these things. And one of the things that, and I want to set it up because we're going to go on a break, and I hope you stay with me at the break. So I really want to talk to you an update of what's going on with the Save America Act. Also something that you've had a hand in. And this is why I like you so much, is because you know the job. And that should be, you have character and you know the job. That should be the sexiest thing right now about a politician.
3: Well, you know, that's what they say about me. And it's one of those. Look, here's the thing. The Save America Act, I'll stay through the break. Happy to talk about it. Let me just address real quick the point you just made. Because it's not just the 4 years of Biden. It's the better part of two decades of weak Republican leadership who sided with the Chamber of Commerce in saying that in the name of cheap labor, we need to import effectively the third world and people who do not share our Judeo-Christian values, that we end up with Minnesota. We end up with Dearborn. We end up with Mamdani. And we end up with 350 mosques in the state of Texas and a serious crisis in which the First Amendment is being used against us to transform our society and wage jihad against the West. That's what's happening. You're right. Not yet, or not currently blowing up houses, but they are running for houses because they ultimately want to wage jihad and take over and Islamify America. We've got to recognize that, because you cannot win a war you do not acknowledge exists.
1: And man, thank you so much for putting it out there. And that's exactly what we ended up doing. Instead of going to break, I just kept you going. I appreciate you, man. Keep up the good fight. And I hope we get more Americans who will follow in your suit, that have character and know the job and are able to sit down and have a discussion and explain how these things work. And that's what needs to be on media every night, not who has the hot take or says some wild sideways stuff that we're all talking about for a week. So
3: I couldn't agree more. God bless you. And to everybody on the 5-0, and just keep doing what you're doing, and let's do this again. God bless. Yes, sir.
1: Thank you so much.
0: Where big stories meet bigger conversations. Stay informed and energized with the Brian Kilmeade Show.

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1: What it is, Tyra's filling in for B-Ride today. And yesterday I did something in the wrestling business we call, I didn't hit my time. I was so excited. I always get excited whenever I talk to Mr. Mayor Glenn Jacobs. And we was getting ready to close this thought, and I thought we had an extra. I was trying to milk as much as I can because I always love talking to him. And he texts me after. He's like, hit your time, kid. And I was like, oh, sorry, boss. I was trying to get camera side. So thank you so much, man, for I know you're busy. You got a million things going on. But I really wanted to. I didn't get a chance to talk to you about something that I think was actually amazing. And the best way to describe it is that you choke slammed a $1 million deal to install hundreds of Flock cameras, and you don't get enough credit for some of the things you have done.
2: Yeah, thanks for saying that. Actually, that was in cooperation with the sheriff. I don't really have the authority in that case to pause the deal. The sheriff agreed to do that, and appreciate him and his dialogue in this situation. I'm not a fan of the Flock cameras. About a month ago, these things weren't even on my radar. I didn't know what they did. The more I've learned about them, the more troubled I am. These are not what we would think of as conventional license plate readers that, you know, cars go by. If there's a hit on a wanted vehicle, that's flagged. You know, these things are an active surveillance network that is just collecting data as cars drive by. Every single car has this picture taken, goes into a database, usually stays there for 30 days. It can be searched, and we've seen it be abused across the country. And what's really scary is, in our case, as you mentioned, they're talking about putting 260 more of these cameras out. And at that point, they can actually track your movements and do so without a warrant. And you don't have an expectation of privacy on public roads and in public places. However, the government can't surveil you, spy on you without a warrant. And if they can basically create this network and nobody is going to where he's been, it's the same thing. So I think that it's nothing else that this really deserves some scrutiny and public dialogue.
1: You know, and when I first heard it, to be honest with you, I was like, well, yeah, it's going to, you know, catch bad guys. But then we've had a history problem with whenever you give the government a foot, they'll take a mile, and you end up becoming a surveillance state. And that's not how I want to live my life. I mean, I get it. If when you go outside, there can't be an expectation of privacy, but.

0: the same time, you don't need to be doxxed. You don't need to be in a data bank. You don't need companies to get your information to try to send you stuff to social media. Like, there's a lot of things that that are wrong with this, and I've completely changed my stance on it. Now, I want my streets safe as much as the next guy, but I also don't want to open up to where you need to have a warrant. You know, there needs to be some. This is a free country, and we need to remember that. And it's a dangerous road to be on.
1: And what you just said is typical. I mean, when I first heard about it, I was the same way.
0: Yep.
1: You know, oh, it's another tool. Why are people raising such a fit about it? I'm like, oh, I get it now. And it's not about depriving the authorities and the police of the tools they need to do their job. It's ensuring that those tools are used in a manner which is consistent with the Constitution and with the confines and the constraints placed on us by the Fourth Amendment. And this is not the first time this has come up. Last time it's come up, though, you know, because it's really just, this is what happens when you have new technology and advances coming online. And really one of my biggest issues with all of this is there is no federal framework currently, a regulatory framework governing these devices. The laws in Tennessee for license plate readers were written in 2014 and really haven't been updated since. Technology has advanced just slightly since then.
0: Yeah, just a scotch.
1: Those laws are completely at this point antiquated. And, you know, that's one thing, no matter what happens, you know, there has to be a strong regulatory framework put in place both at the federal and at the state level. Right now, you're just relying on municipalities, in some cases, sheriff's offices and police departments to put their own regulations in place. My friend, Congressman Tim Burchett, who was my predecessor as Knox County Mayor, has taken up the fight at the federal level. He wants to ban any federal funding going forward for flock cameras. And we're talking about a very specific thing here. You know, there's other things it doesn't apply to. These are these automated license plate readers that just flock is the company. They're the one that has put out this particular technology. But Tim has legislation to ban federal funding, and I think that's appropriate at this point.
0: No, and that's great, and that's the reason why I was like, hey, I got to get to this, and I appreciate making the time. You know, before I let you go, real quick, Dory Funk Jr. passed away yesterday, and that really hit me in the gut, man. He commentates, and anytime I'm on TV, and I just loved it, you know. And when I was that character, the Funkasaurus, he was backstage, and I was absolutely terrified because I was a fan, but at the same time, I was like, you know, the name Funk means something. And when I saw him, he's like, hey, Funkasaurus. And I was like, oh, here we go. And he's like, you're a funk. Yeah, ain't got nothing to do with music. You're a worker. And it just made my day, you know. And when I captured the NWA championship, I got a tweet from him. Like, it looks good on you. And that meant the world to me. And he was just a straight shooter, you know. And he's one of the ones that they all hurt, but that one stung a little bit.
1: I didn't know him as well as you did, you know, going through your particular past. But nevertheless, he trained some of the top stars that became household names.
0: Yeah.
1: Obviously was a great performer in his own right. So certainly he'll be missed. He leaves a tremendous legacy in the world of professional wrestling.
0: And then yesterday, real quick, in the middle, you were making a great point, and we got about a minute left. We're going to hit this time, and I wanted to save it to the end. You have always been very outspoken about the pandemic and how it affect our constitutional rights and how alarming it was. And another thing was a lot of the bias that came with Fauci. You couldn't say anything against him. And you were making a great point. But you were not creating a new conspiracy. You were not saying that all the news outlets sat down with, hey, how can we get Trump? But there was a lot of bias. And I think that was the point you were making.
1: Yes. Yeah, I don't think that the heads of CNN and MSNBC and whoever else. together and said, how are we going to get Trump out of office? But they were all singing at least from the same hymn book, if not the same sheet of music. So the message that came out, it had the same impact, same effect.
0: Well, thank you, man. And we hit our time. Thank you so much for your time. And this is Tyrus filling in for Brian Kilmeade on The Brian Kilmeade Show.
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6: News this hour from Town Hall. I'm Keith Peters in Washington. Abdul El-Sayed wins the Democrat Senate primary in Michigan, and now his Republican opponent, former Michigan Congressman Mike Rogers, is weighing in. Correspondent Laura Winters reports.
7: It was a narrow victory, Abdul El-Sayed winning by just a point. He calls Congresswoman Haley Stevens and then holds a news conference in Detroit.
8: And we're going to build a movement that reaches out to everybody. I know not everybody's going to agree with me on everything. That's not how this works. But I do know that they agree with me on the need to beat Mike Rogers.
7: And former Michigan Congressman Mike Rogers, who El-Sayed will face in November, issuing a statement saying Abdul isn't just another liberal, he's an extremist. Laura Winters reporting.
6: Even as hopes increase that a deal on the Strait of Hormuz could be imminent, attacks on shipping in the region continue.
9: Iran and Oman are inching toward a deal to reopen the disputed Strait of Hormuz and potentially bring an end to the war. The emerging agreement calls for ships to enter the Persian Gulf through an Iranian-controlled route and exit through a route controlled by Oman, two regional officials have told the AP. Meanwhile, the Iranian-backed Houthi rebels claimed on Wednesday they'd fired ballistic missiles toward a Saudi oil tanker called the Wafa in the Red Sea, a military spokesman for the Houthis saying the vessel was targeted in the northern Red Sea area off the Saudi port city of Yanbu. There's been no immediate comment from Saudi Arabia. I'm Charles Villadesma.
6: The state of New Mexico has sued the Department of Justice and Acting Attorney General Todd Blanche, saying the federal government has blocked it from carrying out its own investigation into Jeffrey Epstein's sex crimes. On Wall Street, the Dow by 263 points, the NASDAQ dropped 221. More on these stories at townhall.com.
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3: I'm Melissa Vale. Three people are dead after a shooting in Caswell County, according to Sheriff Tony Durden. At the scene, deputies found four people who had been shot, three of whom died, including the suspected shooter. All victims were adults over the age of 17 and were members of the same family. The American Red Cross declared its second-ever national blood supply crisis after donations dropped to a four-year summer low. Wes Haynes, donor recruitment district manager for the Red Cross, says they're facing a less-than-one-day supply of type O-positive blood and began limiting hospital distributions.
12: O-positive is the biggest concern. We're also very concerned about B-negative and O-negative. All blood is the concerning.
3: Two people died in fires on Wednesday. Multiple fire departments responded to a home in Rollsville where one woman died. One person was found dead inside a home in Durham. The WPTF forecast, partly cloudy overnight, low around 73. Alyssa Vale, WPTF News.
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0: What it is, Tyrus in for B Ride today on the Brian Kilmeade Show. And, I'm excited. I'm going to have Karl Rove on here shortly. But I really feel like we need to talk about the Republican Party does have a character problem at times. And it seems we want to focus a lot on the craziness of the socialism and communist movement that's coming out of the Democratic Party, as we should. But I don't think it helps when the alternative has off the field issues. And it seems to be popping up more and more. Now, when the Democratic side has off the field issues, like we saw in Maine, everybody is willing to jump in and panels are formed and to go in on them. And we gotta call balls and strikes. And we gotta, if anything, the one thing in the conservative movement that needs to be a priority is not just knowing the job, being able to get into office and actually understand how laws work and get things done for your constituents. At the same thing, character matters. And we need to really push that. And I can't think of anyone better when it comes to talk about character than Karl Rove, former deputy chief of staff and senior advisor to President George W. Bush.

0: seeing what was going on with, you know, with Chuck Edwards and then Max Miller, you know, and you see these things. And then the other side, they're saying, well, the other side is committed and they're offering something new. And a lot of our young adults and Americans in this country, their JFK moment was the Epstein files. So when you're seeing these behaviors, whether Epstein's file is blown out of proportion or not, I think it is. But the thing is like, that's what they grew up as their big conspiracy. You know, that's their JFK in terms of conspiracies and things. And when you see these behaviors, it is very frustrating to get people to pay attention to the messaging about what it is to be conservative. Do you agree with that?
1: I do. First, one quick thing. Operation Takeover is underway. Kilmeade's garage and office keys have been disabled. HR has been advised. The staff has signed loyalty oaths to the Tyrus radio program. So anyway, it's all underway. Don't worry about it.
0: Thank you, sir.
1: Yeah, exactly. I couldn't agree more with you that character matters in politics. And I hate to say it, you're also right about balls and strikes. Edwards is out. Max Miller would be well advised to also step aside. It does not help the cause that he claims to support to continue this fight. It's too ugly. It's too contentious. There are lots of charges flowing back and forth between he and his ex-wife. And the way to resolve them is not to try and do it in the context of a campaign.
0: No.
1: He's going to be on the back foot all the way along. If he really cares about the conservative movement and the future of the Ohio Republican Party, now is the time for him to step aside, just like Edwards stepped aside. Edwards was reviewed and investigated by the House Ethics Committee, and Republican and Democrat unanimously agreed his behavior towards two young female interns was completely inappropriate and in violation of the rules of the House. And he had to go, and he's going. My advice to Max Miller is, if you can clear your name, you might have a political career ahead of you, but you have to go clear your name, and can't
0: fix
1: do it.
0: Fix your home.
1: Fix your home.
0: And that goes with any job, you know. And again, everyone has the right to be heard, and you know it's. And then you let you know the chips fall where they may with investigations or whatnot. But there's also. You were in a time, I remember as a kid, hearing about Gary Hart. And he was basically accused of having an affair. It was like a photo of him walking by a door or something, but it was just.
1: No. He was sitting with an attractive woman on her lap, and he was on a boat called Monkey Business.
0: Yes.
1: So look, they were a lot more delicate back then. He had trouble, and he was wise to step aside. It would have hurt his party had he become a nominee. Look at what happened to the Democrats in Maine. They had a candidate they thought was on his way to victory.
0: Yep.
1: And then it turned out that there was, you know, besides the Nazi tattoo and the ugly comments, it turned out that he was guilty of sexual abuse. And off they went. So, yeah, no, we demand better from our politicians. Nobody expects everybody in politics to be perfect. In fact, we don't expect any of them to be perfect.
0: No.
1: But we do expect them to be models for our kids and our grandkids.
0: And I think another thing is that one of the things that absolutely outraged me, and it was during his interview, if we could play that again when he was talking to Jake Tapper. I don't have the number with me, but one of the things that absolutely, I think, was number 11. Could we roll that for you?
2: People have asked me, what are you going to do? Are you going to drop out of this race? Are you going to resign? You know, are you going to get out before the deadline? And my answer to you, Jake, is no. And I can tell you why. In 2016, when President Donald J. Trump faced the most extreme allegations in the world that hit him day after day after day, and people in the media, very much like yourself and others, said that he would have no shot at winning, that he should not be the president of the United States. But guess what? He stayed in and he was resilient. And what the American people can see is that they can see that somebody is fighting who is resilient, and that is a quality that the American people cherish. And so for no second am I going to sit here and continue to be debased by false and baseless allegations.
0: Okay, that absolutely enraged me. Like, playing the Trump card. Sir.
1: Yeah. And look, I don't remember. Was Melania making these charges?
0: Exactly. No. It was, his children, it was absolutely disgusting. And

0: that doesn't help, but that is the problem, because that is the echo chamber that is going to be on every news outlet. And people don't think, well, that's not my district, or that's not my congressman. They think, oh, well, they're, it's one of those things where it's now you're all in the same tent and you're all in the same box. And if he's doing it, then the other guy's going to do it. And at the same, while this is going on, there's a socialist party coming along saying they're all corrupt. They're all this. And we're offering free stuff and we're not like them. And it's hard. And then the kids have this thing where they're looking at me like, well, yeah, he's part of the establishment. This is what they do. They right. harass women. Right. They assault women. Right. And so I'm not voting for that guy. And then there's the people in the middle who are now your choice is, and this is a hypothetical, your choice is, let's say it's Max Miller and it's Zaid. You're going to go, I'm not voting. I'm staying at home.
1: Right.
0: So then you
1: right.
0: lose
1: right.
0: veterans. You lose the Christian vote. Right. You lose right. you lose the hunters. You lose the hardworking Americans are like, I don't want any part of this. No matter which way yeah. I go, I'm not standing in line 2 hours for this.
1: Yeah. Well, I got two things to say to this. First of all, a little bit of history. We've seen this drama before. You're absolutely right. It flows onto everybody else. 2006. The war is unpopular. The president's approval ratings are in the high 30s. We look like we're going to lose the House. John Boehner goes to work over the course of 2005 and 6. He recruits great candidates. He raises good money. He has a good message. Here is what Republicans want to do. They sort of crawl themselves back to a place where it's not going to be a wipeout in early by early September. And the polls are starting to show, you know, the Republicans are coming back, and, you know, the generic ballot is changing a little bit. Still Democrat lead, but it's diminishing, and Republican campaigns seem to have their going. September 28th. For a year, over a year, Rahm Emanuel, chairman of the Democratic Congressional Campaign Committee, has known that Congressman Mark Foley of Florida, Republican, has been engaged in inappropriate sexual advances to young male pages. Now, rather than doing what should have been done, which is there's a thing called the House Page Committee, equal number of Republicans and Democrats. Their job is to basically be the guardians of the pages. Rather than going to the Page Committee, Emanuel kept this in his back pocket until the right moment. And 6 weeks before the election, he popped it out by feeding it to ABC News. It became the story du jour. Within 24 hours, Foley was out, but everybody said, oh, this has been going on, and the Republicans were in charge, and he's a Republican, and we're going to hold people responsible, and the floor fell out.
0: Exactly.
1: So, you know, you're absolutely right. This thing, if even with Edwards gone, there's still going to be some wash on it, particularly in North Carolina. And with Miller staying in, people are going to say, really, the Republicans are tolerating that? That, you know, really, we thought you guys were the social conservatives, believed in family values, and we're reading all kinds of lurid things splashed all over the news.
0: Yeah, I mean, here's the thing. And I'm the last guy to say, like, hey, an accusation, you should be investigated. But I want to play number 12 for you.
2: I hope you never have to understand what my daughter's been through, what my daughter's going through, what my wife is going through, my my two boys and my other daughter are going through. This is truly the seventh level of hell. This has been a horrific experience for my entire family. My daughter lives in constant fear of this man. Not like something that's existential, but deeply in her heart, she fears what this guy is capable of. You can't fathom what that makes me feel like. When the dad's number one job is to protect your kids. And to have this whole thing out in the public like this is not what I wanted to do. It's not what my daughter wanted.
0: You know, and that's Senator Bernie Moreau. And I can't see that he was excited to have to talk about this. But when you hear that, it has gotten to the point where you need to step down and figure yeah. this out. You know, and if this is all a conspiracy and the other two, and then there's the other two accusations from girls he dated, women he dated in the past or whatever, you're not right of mind to serve. I could not come into work every day if I had something like this hanging over me, you know, and I think there, and you are there to represent your constituents. Go home, step down, clear your name, or get help or whatever the situation is. And if it, and then you can come back to it. But this idea of like this, I'm the only one who can do this job is hurting the party on the national level.
1: Yeah. And look, he's not the most likely replacement for him is a friend of mine, Jane Timken, outstanding chairman of the Republican Party of Ohio, now a member of the state Senate, ran in the Senate primary a couple of years ago with a J.D. Vance one, married into the wonderful Timken family of Canton, Ohio, been there for over 100 some odd years. Run the Timken company is one of the big employers there, is beloved by its employees. Her husband runs the company. She's smart as heck, a great lawyer, Harvard educated, down to earth. I mean, this is a woman that you say, what a terrific public servant, and has fought hard for the cause. I mean, she took on the job of being the chairman of the Ohio Republican Party when things weren't looking so good, and nurtured it and raised money and encouraged volunteers and spoke across the state and put her brilliant mind to work helping craft a Republican renewal in Ohio. And you go talk to the governor or other leaders of the elected officials in the Ohio Republican Party, and they will tell you Jane Timken did a heck of a job and would make a tremendous member of Congress. So, and look, this is, you know, yes, you don't want people to be in a position where accusations are thrown at them about this or that, and then just to try and force them out of the race. But this is a deeply troubled relationship between a husband and wife leading to an ugly divorce. These things, you know, are, they touch everybody, and they do not reflect well on Max Miller. And, you know, it's not going to get better in the next, you know, 90 some odd days. It's just not. And there's too much anguish there. You heard it in Bernie Moreno's comment. You know, that was a dad worried about his daughter. And you hear it in the anger in Max Miller. You know, and they're just, you're right. There are too many accusations from too many different quarters that set a storyline that is going to be impossible for him to change between now and November.
0: And here's the thing, divorce, let's take the abuse and all the allegations. Let's just take all that out of it. An ugly divorce, a custody battle. That also to me is a disqualifier. That is something you can't do the job when you're fighting for your family or you're fighting for your, you know, who's taking the house, and all of that stuff is a weight. And the burden of serving and making right, you have to make decisions like this. And every time you make a decision, and you know this better than anyone, sir, there's cause and effects. There's collateral damage. One group's happy, the other group's pissed off. And when you're not of right mind, if you're emotionally drained, you can't do the job. And and then you throw the accusations on top of it. And then he does the ridiculous interview with Tapper, which did not help him. And just to wrap this up, the reason why I enjoy talking to you so much is you are one of, and it shouldn't be, your common sense is one thing, but you call it like it is. And I think that needs to be more of the thing. When if doesn't matter whether it's a donkey or elephant on your patch, if you're not doing the right thing by the American people, we got to call you out. And thank you, sir. Thank you, sir.
1: I'm just doing what our overlords at Fox told me, which is call balls and strike. The phrase you used earlier, I've heard many times from our overlords on the second floor. Isn't it something? The leadership of our network is not located at the top of the building. They're on the second floor.
0: Yeah.
1: And I think that's a sign of their humility, but they, you know, I'm delighted to be able to call balls and strikes, and it's great to be on with you. And I'm looking forward to the permanent Tyrus radio show.
0: I was made for radio. I got a face for it, so I'll keep my fingers crossed.
1: Yeah, me too.
0: Thank you, sir. Thank you, always a pleasure. Till next time.

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1: What it is, Tyra's filling in for B-Rye today. 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You can watch it on YouTube, listen to it on Spotify, Apple, Fox One. Very excited to be included in that party. And we talk about everything under the sun except what you're hearing all the time. Not big on politics, but I'm big on what's going on in our world today. And a lot of the a lot of UFO stuff, I'm not calling it the UTAs or whatever, it's a UFO. A lot of stuff about what's going on under our Earth, in our Earth. Lots of discoveries. I'm really big on the de-extinction stuff. You like to hear about how they brought the dire wolf back, and we got the moa bird coming. Interesting people, plumbers, electricians, doctors, scientists. Yeah, scientists. Remember scientists? And just everyday stuff. And just if, like I said, you want a good listen, you can check it out. That's Planet Tyrus, my podcast. And you can listen to where all podcasts are available. I appreciate you. And again, thank you for taking time to hang out with me on The Brian Kilmeade Show.

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1: I'm Alyssa Vail. Three people are dead after a shooting in Caswell County, according to Sheriff Tony Durden. At the scene, deputies found four people who'd been shot, three of whom died, including the suspected shooter. All victims were members of the same family. In the latest High Point University poll, the majority of North Carolinians say the country is headed in the wrong direction. As for Governor Stein, poll director Dr. Martin Kiefer tells WPTF News.
2: He's not doing too badly. He's got approval rating of 44%, 27% disapprove. And part of it is that there are still folks out there who don't feel like they know enough about him to offer an opinion.
1: Frontier Airlines flight had to make an emergency landing at Raleigh-Durham International Airport Wednesday afternoon. The Airbus A320 was in the air for about an hour and a half and made a return to the airport around 4 p.m. No injuries were reported. Alyssa Vail, WPTF News.
3: .com. With SRN News, I'm Keith Peters in Washington. A California man who was arrested at President Trump's Los Angeles area golf course was pretending to be part of the security detail preparing for Trump's visit and had a stash of illegal weapons in his car and home. Janine Taley's initial appearance in downtown Los Angeles federal court Wednesday was canceled. Iran and Oman have moved closer to an agreement on the Strait of Hormuz. This comes after President Trump said a deal to reopen the critical waterway could be announced soon. The strait's closure has driven up global fuel prices. Meanwhile, new tensions have emerged in Lebanon as the Israeli military issued the first evacuation warning in weeks for some residents in the south. On Wall Street, the Dow by 263 points. More details at srnnews.com.
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15: A chance of showers and thunderstorms tonight with partly cloudy skies and a low of 73. Chance of rain on Thursday with mostly sunny skies and a high of 90. Heat index values as high as 102. Chance of rain Thursday night, it'll be cloudy, low of 72.
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16: We've got vibrant partnerships already with community colleges in the region. 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
0: And if it matters to you, we're talking about it too.
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0: he'll make your head spin. It's Brian Kilmeade.
1: That's true. He's so busy, he can't even be here today. And Tyrus, I'm filling in for B. Ryan and Brian Kilmeade's show. And I'm going to be sitting in the chair a little bit today with Jonathan Albert, a psychotherapist and New York Times in New York City and Washington, D.C., and author of the forthcoming book, Therapy Nation, which will, I guarantee, is going to be a New York Times bestseller. You have some interesting things here. Dating's new red flag, voting the wrong way could lead you to be single for good. Wow, that's, you know, and I was reading the back of your book. Is it okay if I read it to the audience?
2: Absolutely.
1: Okay. So, Therapy Nation pulls back the curtain on a troubling reality. Therapy, once a powerful tool for genuine healing, has morphed into a force of driving our broader societal decline. The widespread embrace of therapy as a universal solution has reshaped the way we view ourselves and one another, casting us all through the lens of illness, weakness, and division. This book is meant to spark a much-needed reckoning within the therapy industry and a cultural shift beyond it. Patients should demand more from those entrusted with our most vital national resource, the mental health of our people. That's a very powerful statement.
2: Yeah, it is. And it really came from, this book was born from my 20 years or so practicing as a therapist. And if we go back to 2012, I wrote an op-ed piece for the New York Times called In Therapy Forever, Enough Already. And in that piece, I called out my profession. People were going to therapy endlessly. It became almost like a lifestyle. They would go in, vent, get things off their mind, feel better in the moment, but they weren't actually getting better. And I think people should look at therapy the way they look at, say, going to a physician. If you have a problem, you identify what it is, you diagnose it, and you come up with a treatment plan. Therapy doesn't need to be an endless activity.
1: Well, it's almost become a wingman or an echo chamber where you go in and you say, complaining, and one of the things we talked about before he came on, you like the TDSD, the Trump derangement syndrome, where they'll go in and they'll complain about things that necessarily don't even really affect their lives, and then they just keep coming back and back, and at some point, isn't the responsibility, you would think, of the therapist to say, this is you, you're projecting, or, but instead they're not, they're just basically building a safe space, which is profoundly not safe.
2: Right. You're spot on with that. And what's happened is we have therapists who have created this accommodation and validation culture. So they'll just affirm everything. And if someone comes in and they say, my boyfriend's a jerk, or my boss is, my workplace is toxic, they'll just affirm that. They won't push back. They won't ask the patient to explain further and teach the patient how to deal with that difficult boss or that toxic workplace. So what's happening is therapists largely are breeding these entitled, spoiled brats. And we have people like Luigi Mangione, who's probably, a good example of that. He felt it was his right, his responsibility, his duty to take out the United Healthcare CEO just because he disagreed with what was going on in that industry.
1: You know, and the scary part about that was he basically shot him in the back, walked up on him, and then he had a fan base. There was this, and it was not like, you know, just the typical weirdos or into serial killers. It was that people were coming out and defending him and almost making him like he was a martyr.
2: They sure are. And just the other day, I received a call from what I thought was a real patient seeking my help. And I asked who referred her to me, and she said, Luigi Mangione. And then I chuckled.
1: Yeah.
2: And I know it was a joke. But then she said, you know, you need to think twice before you talk about people publicly and their mental health. And I said, I'm pretty sure that if someone's at the point where they're really ready to commit murder to make a point, they've got some serious mental health issues. But that's an example of how deeply sick our society has become.
1: And I always talk about the pandemic. I said the biggest outbreak of the pandemic was narcissism, where this one point of view is the only way. And you said it best. You said entitlement and laziness. And I think that's why the Socialist Party has become so intriguing in these big blue cities, because they're basically keeping that party going, where you can just stay home and focus on yourself and spend your time doing what you want to do, and hard work and going into the office and paying your dues. That's stuff that you don't need to do. There's plenty of rich people that we can take stuff from.
2: Yeah. Isn't it great to hate the wealthy instead of like figuring out how to get wealthy? But the DSA, they love to hate the billionaires. They love to blame other people instead of looking at how to get from point A to point B, put in the hard work, get the education, and achieve success.
1: You know, or here's the deal. Like, oh, I don't want to go to college. You know, okay, get a trade. You know, wealth, everyone hates. And it's funny because it used to be millionaires. But most of the people who are projecting this stuff are millionaires. So then it's the billionaire. You know, the billionaire is the problem. And you see people who aren't even close to being a hundredaire complaining about billionaires. It's like you are so, you're so out of touch with what's going on in front of you. And maybe that's part of the plan with this, is that if you're delusional with what you're doing, then you're not, then you need someone to validate that. And to say, I'm going to into therapy, tells everyone that you're on top of yourself. You're aware. Like, I'm fixing myself.
2: Assuming that the therapist is actually helpful.
1: Yeah.
2: But yeah, you're right. There are some parts of the left that need to have a villain. They need someone to hate. And I think with the DSA, it is the wealthy people, people who have achieved success.
1: White men.
2: White man like me, of course.
1: Yeah. It's like never been a better time to not be a white man, because you guys are responsible for everything.
2: We sure are. And then you mentioned the dating article that I wrote, and
1: yeah,
2: you know, that has become, dating apps have become a litmus test of sorts where people are being screened for their political beliefs, and before you even say hello or where do you like to dine or what are your interests, people are screening. Did you vote for Trump? Are you conservative, left-leaning, right-leaning? And it's become a huge problem.
1: It's like that's a deal breaker off the bat.
2: Absolutely. It used to be, are you 5'10" or taller? Now, yeah, it's did you vote the right way?
1: Are you conservative? Are you into small government? Yeah. Oh, right. I'm sorry. Get off my page. And I think, and I guess, but you know what? If that's their core belief system, you're dodging a bullet, fellas. You know. Just throwing that out there. I've been out the game a while. I've been married, 13 years? But marriage is also difficult. And there are times when, you know, you're not sure. You go to therapy to seek help. And I think a lot of things. One of the things you said, I think it was, how do therapists get marriage wrong? Like, for men, whenever my situation is, or when I think about men, is like we usually make a mistake. We do something to hurt the marriage. And then we go to therapy to try to fix it, you know, like, or at least have a plan, like, how do I rebuild trust or, you know, whatever. And a lot of times I'm hearing people that go into therapy and the first thing when they say the problem, the first issue is, well, leave them.
2: Yeah, and that's not always the best solution, particularly right. If there are kids involved. I mean, it might seem like the easy thing to do, but if you're not considering the consequences of that. But, you know, in many ways, it represents our society where things have become disposable, including marriage. And we're right. Used to quick fixes, can't get a proper erection, pop a pill, want to lose weight, take yep. the jab.
1: Yep.
2: So we are used to quick fixes. And therapy is no different insofar as therapists are quick to say, well, just get rid of him instead of doing the hard work of working through solutions and the problems.
1: What do you think when someone goes to a therapist, if they're like, let's say, maybe you're struggling with depression and you want to see, I want a therapist and I want to find ways to get myself, when I start to feel myself slipping into that, I want some tools and some skills where I can deal with that. There should be a prescription on that, on how long I'm going to go do that for.
2: Yeah.
1: Is that a good way to put it?
2: Well, I roughly agree. There should be a defined time. I don't think people should be in therapy forever, but no two depressed people are the same.
1: Yeah.
2: So it really varies. But I think the problem that we have in my profession now, a lot of therapists are pathologizing what I would call ordinary life experiences. So if you have a bad day or even a bad week, that doesn't mean that you're depressed. If you have a conflict with your colleague or boss, that doesn't mean that you have a toxic workplace or PTSD. It means you had a bad day or an issue and you need to work through it. But we have therapists who are putting this nonsense out there and then add into the mix social media, and you have these so-called social media experts or influencers.
1: Right.
2: And they're out there saying, well, I have ADD or I'm depressed, and then they're
1: millions of autism. That seems to be like a lot of self-destruct. prescribed autism.
2: Well,
1: and it's like, it's not a superpower.
2: Right. And there used to be a time where people wouldn't be proud to have a certain diagnosis, but now they're owning it in a way, and it's almost like they're celebrating it.
1: Yeah.
2: And I think it's a good thing that there's more awareness of mental health disorders, but it has become something that people hide behind, too.
1: Yeah, because it's like you can't question them because they'll come at, well, I'm autistic, or I have autoimmune all of a sudden. And anything you say to them is they're the victim and you're attacking.
2: Right. But being autistic or on the spectrum isn't an excuse for bad behavior.
1: Right. Exactly. Or omnipotence. Like, you can't tell me anything I don't want to hear. And I think one of the, I'm a solutions guy, and also accountability. If you're going to a therapist and there's no pushback and there's no, what did anything you do contribute to this? If you're not getting those type of questions, then it might not be a good situation for you in terms of, like, because ultimately you can't control what somebody else does, but you can control what you do.
2: Right. At the end of the day.
1: Yeah. It comes down to, like, your reactions. Like, everyone gets hit in the mouth, not figuratively, but life punches you in the mouth.
2: Right.
1: But you're judged by your reaction and how you deal with it.
2: Absolutely. And I always talk to my patients, I always say, what are the things that are within your control? You can't control the weather, but you can control how you dress. You can't always control who your colleagues are, but you can control how you react to them and how you interact with them. But that has been lost in my profession. The resilience, the accountability seems to have been lost, and it's given way to a culture of accommodation and validation.
1: Victimhood,
2: absolutely.
1: And then we're going to take a quick break. Do you mind hanging around?
2: Sure.
1: Finish the show? That'd be awesome. All right, so we will be right back after this.
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1: What it is, this is Tyrus going in for Brian and Jonathan Alpert, psychotherapist. Jonathan Alpert's hanging around with me, and we're talking about his book. Well, by the way, it's new to me, but it's not new to you guys. Apparently it came out in May, but it's still new to me, and I'm very excited about it. And you can get this anywhere books are sold, Amazon, etc. One of the things we were talking about in the break, and it actually blew my mind. You were talking about how, like, TDS, or what is it, Trump Deranged Syndrome, yeah, TDS, was in the therapy world.
2: It sure is, and it's still there. And there was a point where probably about three quarters of my patients, and I practice along the East Coast, so D.C. Right. and New York, were coming in with real pathology. And I have to be clear, we do not have a disorder called TDS.
1: Right.
2: But the pathology that I'm seeing has to be looked at very closely. It should be studied. And if it's not Trump, it could be Rubio, it could be Vance, it could be someone on the other side. And this hyperfixation on a political figure or person is problematic. So, you know, Trump, whoever you want to put in there, if you're staying up at night because of Trump, if your relationships with family members and colleagues are being ruined because of him, if you're canceling vacation plans because, quote, I can't possibly relax knowing that Trump's in office, true story.
1: Yeah, no.
2: Then that's a real problem. So when I look at mental health disorders, anxiety disorders, obsessive compulsive disorder, depression, they share some of the hallmark features of what we now call TDS.
1: Which is absolutely insane, because I find it, and again, I'm a little more grounded and a little more, I guess, Neanderthalish. If I don't absolutely know the person and they're directly affecting my life, I don't fixate on them. Like, I don't know, you know, the president and his decisions he's making for the world, not me. You know, like, I'm part of it, but, like, at the same time, I also know in 4 years someone else will be in there. You know, so it's like, even if I don't like it, I'm still going to be able to get up in the morning and go about my day.
2: Right, and you're thinking about this in a very healthy way. You recognize that in 4 years or 3 years, yeah, whatever it is, whatever is left in the term, there's a new chance to have a different president. But with a lot of people on the left, they have such catastrophic thinking, and they start to believe that the world is ending, Trump is a Nazi, you know, Trump's going to do whatever. And they start to believe this, or they surround themselves in these echo chambers, and that's all the information they have. And it's very unhealthy. And I encourage people to be better consumers of information. You know, whatever network you watch, maybe check out some of the other shows.
1: Yeah, you should watch
2: there.
1: A little bit of everything.
2: Yes, absolutely. And be a good consumer of information. But they don't. They're so hyper-fixated. They find what they're looking for. If they want to believe that Trump is a Nazi, they'll find some crazy information that supports it in their warped way.
1: You know, because it's across, and you saw it, and it's always worse when you see it with somebody that has reach. Like, Rosie O'Donnell fled the country.
2: She's back.
1: She's amazing. She's back, but she fled the country because she feared for her life. She had to get out of Trump's America because she wasn't going to be around. She's going to be arrested. She's going to be put in a camp, or worse.
2: With Robert De Niro.
1: Yes. Yeah. And what's amazing is all of a sudden she came back to be on The View. So apparently the danger has subsided, but for the check. But the whole point of her being there is to, she's like, he's going to be so upset. And I don't think he cares what you do. And the reality is, like, a lot of the people who say these things are going to happen, what happens when you are dealing with a patient, hypothetically, that says, you know, Trump's going to end the world, we're all going to be in jail, we're all going to lose our rights, women are going to, it's going to go back to the Stone Age, and then it doesn't happen.
2: Well, I saw that. So in 2016, when Trump first entered the scene, I would have patients who would say exactly that. They would say, I'm leaving, I'm going to Canada, I'm withdrawing my investments. They never left. Their investments actually did quite well. So if you present to the patient facts, not fiction, some of them start to recognize, okay, maybe that was my anxiety speaking and not like actual factual information.
1: Right.
2: And that's how I work with patients. Some are a lost cause. Others I'm able to really help. So there's a cure for this TDS sometimes.
1: Yeah. And it's just self-realization. I mean, and like, it's almost like, when I hear people argue about whether Darth Vader could beat the Incredible Hulk, and it's like, it depends who writes the story. They're not real beings. You know, when you see kids crying about, oh, that wasn't believable that Luke Skywalker, and it's like, it's a movie. None of it's believable. You know, as a wrestler, when I can't believe you lost to that guy. He's half your size. I'm like, I didn't write the script, bro. You know? And it's kind of what it is a little bit. Very, like, they create these fantasies of this, that Trump's in the White House thinking about, I'm going to get you. You're like, as if that's just not real.
2: Well, it's become almost like a social calling card.
1: Yes.
2: You know, people find support in others who are suffering, say, depression or anxiety. So this TDS is no different. If you connect with someone who says that they hate Trump, then, you know, you've got a natural support system built into that.
1: Wow. Well, you know what? This has been absolutely amazing. Ladies and gentlemen, check out his book. Dr. Jonathan, thank you so much for your time.
2: Jonathan,
1: thank you so much for your time. This is Tyra filling in for Brian Kilmeade on The Brian Kilmeade Show.
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9: News this hour from Town Hall. I'm Keith Peters in Washington. Abdul El-Sayed, an insurgent former public health official who harnessed Democratic frustration with the party establishment, narrowly defeated Congresswoman Haley Stevens in Michigan's U.S. Senate primary, setting up a crucial test for leftist progressives in a key battleground state. Senate Majority Leader John Thune says he's looking forward to the general election in Michigan after Democrats nominated El-Sayed, who will face off against Republican Mike Rogers.
10: I think it's a great contrast. Mike Rogers is a great candidate, very experienced, ran last time, learned a lot, and I think is running a terrific campaign, and fortunately benefited this time from not having to have a divisive primary like what happened in his last race.
9: The outcome of the Michigan Senate race could decide control of the U.S. Senate. A heavily armed man who was checking out security at Trump National Golf Club in Rancho Palos Verdes, California, ahead of the president's visit there, is under arrest.
11: The 38-year-old facing five charges, including a felony, staff spotting him scoping out security on Friday prior to the president's visit there on Tuesday. Court documents say the suspect was wearing an earpiece while taking pictures and videos of security guards and surveillance cameras on the property. The suspect returned again on Saturday and... That's when he was arrested. Detectives finding bullets in his pocket and a loaded gun in his car. When they search his home, they find a rifle, body armor, and a notebook reportedly containing disturbing statements about the president.
9: Correspondent Laura Winters reporting. Iran and Oman have moved closer to an agreement on the Strait of Hormuz. This comes after President Trump said a deal to reopen the critical waterway could be announced soon. The strait's closure has driven up global fuel prices. More at townhall.com.
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24: I'm Dale Hurd. Three people are dead after a shooting in the Prospect Hill area of Caswell County Wednesday morning. Caswell County Sheriff Tony Durden explained to reporters that all of those involved were in the same family and the shooter is among the dead.
25: Caswell County Sheriff's Office immediately requested the assistance of the North Carolina State Bureau of Investigation, SBI. Scene investigators are on scene processing evidence and conducting interviews. There is no threat to the general public, and the event is contained.
24: A fourth person was taken to Duke University Hospital for treatment. And a Frontier Airlines flight had to make an emergency landing at Raleigh-Durham International Airport Wednesday afternoon. The Airbus A320 was in the air for about an hour and a half and made a return to the airport around 4 p.m. No injuries were reported. Look for an overnight low of 72 with a chance of showers and storms, a high Thursday 90. Gail Hurd, WPTF News.
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2: Oh, girl. It is Fox Across America with Jimmy Failla. Two truth bombs about the drop at the national level. The first one comes from Steve Kornacki over at NBC Nightly News, where they reacted to the socialist stampede that took place in the primaries last night and reminded everybody that these are radical districts and radical parties, and they don't necessarily reflect the views of independents or states as a whole. Clip 13.
3: On this issue of socialism, very different views by Americans on how they view it.
4: Yeah, Tom, a number of Democratic candidates we've seen embrace this label, and within the Democratic Party, it's actually more popular, 52% favorable than not. But take one step outside the Democratic Party, and things change quickly. Look at this. Among independents, more than 3 out of 4, 77%, with a negative view of socialism.
3: And we should point this out. Both parties go into the midterms with their own set of challenges.
4: Yeah, for Republicans all across the country running this year, the baggage is the president, a Republican with a low approval rating. This is an average of the recent polls, lower still specifically on the issue voters say they care most about, the economy, and 36% approval in the ongoing war in Iran. For Democrats, meanwhile, it may have something to do with that label of socialism we just talked about.
2: So for Republicans, the drag in swing districts is Trump, because he's not necessarily popular in those districts. But do you know who he's a lot more popular than? Socialism. It's like whenever they tell you about Trump's approval rating. So that this is where reporting is lazy and sometimes lying to you by omission. Okay, aggregate polls show Trump with an approval rating around 40%. So you go, gee, not great. Do you know what the Democratic Party's approval rating is? It's less than 24%. So they're always quick to tell you, oh, look at this Trump number. Oh, man, can you believe that Trump number? But they never mention that he's exponentially more popular than their side.
5: The media is a bunch of losers.
2: But the other drag on Democrats is honest Democrats. John Fetterman and a small collective of people are willing to call this out for what it is. Here's Fetterman, clip 14.
6: So you think he could lose to Mike Rogers?
7: Oh, 100% that's possible, without a doubt. I mean, the polling seems to indicate that it is in danger.
6: So how should members of your party, the Democratic Party, come together to defeat the Republican candidate?
7: Yeah, well, I can't come together with someone if you are willing to embrace people that loves Hamas or that thinks America deserved 9/11. I think that's reasonable. And I think that's the reasonable view, being to be able to kind of be like, well, maybe and try to ignore those things. That's not a big tent situation. There are things that are unacceptable to have these views as a Democrat.
9: I admire your honesty.
2: It is so crazy to think the only sane guy in the Democrat Party is the one who had a stroke.

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1: I'm Gail Hurd. One person was killed after a fire at a home in Durham on Wednesday morning. Emergency crews responded to a single-story house on Wintergreen Place. The Durham fire was in the second deadly house fire that morning after a woman died in a fire at a home in the Willow Tower Court area of Rollsville earlier. Durham fire officials said five people were inside the home at the time of the fire, including the victim who later died. Officials have not released any additional information about what may have caused the fire. And the Chapel Hill Police Department is assigning a dedicated team to investigate vehicle break-ins. The team is focusing on trends in times and locations of these crimes. Over the weekend, suspects broke into 14 vehicles across town. Chapel Hill Police Chief Chalisa Lehu tells ABC 11 this is a growing problem.
2: We know that these crimes leave patterns, and we often find them in parking garages, hotel parking lots, or apartment complexes.
1: Eight of the reported break-ins happened Saturday afternoon in the parking lot of Planet Fitness on South Elliott Road. Gail Hurd, WPTF News.
3: With SRN News, I'm Jason Walker. Ukrainian President Volodymyr Zelensky says the latest Russian missile and drone attacks killing at least 17 people, 44 others wounded. A number of those are believed to be children. Abdul El-Sayed has won Michigan's Democratic nomination for U.S. Senate, in a victory that for the party's extreme left wing in a battleground state. El-Sayed narrowly defeated U.S. Representative Haley Stevens. Even I'll face Republican Mike Rogers in November. Stocks holding close to their records on Wall Street Wednesday, and oil prices relatively steady. The S&P 500 fell 13 points on the day. Dow Industrials gained 263. The NASDAQ was down 231. Brent crude a little changed at $79 a barrel. SRN News.
4: A chance of showers and thunderstorms tonight with partly cloudy skies and a low of 73. Chance of rain on Thursday with mostly sunny skies and a high of 90. Heat index values as high as 102. Chance of rain Thursday night, it'll be cloudy, low of 72.
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6: We've got vibrant partnerships already with community colleges in the region. 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
25: There it is. Fox Across America with Jimmy Failla. Donald J. Trump's special assistant, Sonny Joy Nelson, joining us in the next hour. We're also going to be rapping with Bruce Blakeman, a Republican nominee for governor in the great state of New York. He is going to gotten within 4 points, I believe, of Kathy Hochul at this point, who is only the governor because she was the only woman in Albany too annoying for Andrew Cuomo to hit on. But we'll get into her. We'll get into that. And tippy top of the next hour, we have a new revelation in this ongoing WNBA scandal. A transgender athlete in France, meaning a dude in a tank top who is averaging 21 points a game and 20 rebounds, now says that he, she, they, or it would like to bring their talents to the WNBA. So this might be their chance to put their money where their mouth is. Basically, we're remaking Rocky, and Mr. T is Mrs. T, and he's going to beat up Adrian.
14: 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You're just waiting for someone to match your role perfectly. Well, now, there's a place where you can meet them fast.

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12: News this hour from Town Hall. I'm Jason Walker. Authorities say a man who was arrested at President Trump's L.A. golf course pleading guilty now to all charges, including a number of felonies.
13: The Los Angeles County Sheriff's Department says 38-year-old Janine John Taylor was taking photos and video and had a 16-round magazine with ammunition in his pocket. Authorities recovered a loaded pistol in his car. Taylor was arrested Sunday after appearing to monitor security preparations at Trump National Golf Course 2 days before the president's fundraiser there. Investigators searched Taylor's home in Downey, California, and found several firearms, magazines and ammunition, body armor, and a notebook that contains what authorities describe as concerning statements. I'm Mike Hempen.
12: Abdul Al-Assad has won Michigan's Democratic nomination for the U.S. Senate in a victory for the party's extreme left wing in that battleground state. El-Sayed narrowly defeating U.S. Representative Haley Stevens. He'll be facing Republican Mike Rogers in November. El-Sayed campaigned on Medicare for all and halting military aid to Israel. New Mexico is suing the Justice Department and Acting Attorney General Todd Blanche. New Mexico Attorney General Raul Torres says they're seeking intervention from a judge in Washington, adding that Blanche is stonewalling their criminal investigation into Jeffrey Epstein's activities at the Zorro Ranch.
14: We have been forced to file an action against the United States Department of Justice and Acting Attorney General Todd Blanche for their continued refusal to provide unrestricted and unredacted access to the complete Epstein file.
12: More on these stories at townhall.com.
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7: I'm Alyssa Vale. Three people are dead after a shooting in Caswell County, according to Sheriff Tony Durden. At the scene, deputies found four people who had been shot, three of whom died, including the suspected shooter. All victims were adults over the age of 17 and were members of the same family. The American Red Cross declared its second ever national blood supply crisis after donations dropped to a four-year summer low. Wes Haynes, donor recruitment district manager for the Red Cross, says they're facing a less than one-day supply of type O positive blood and began limiting hospital distributions.
17: O positive is the biggest concern. We're also very concerned about B negative and O negative. All blood is the concerning.
7: Two people died in fires on Wednesday. Multiple fire departments responded to a home in Rollsville where one woman died. One person was found dead inside a home in Durham. The WPTF forecast, partly cloudy overnight, low around 73. Alyssa Vale, WPTF News.
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20: Jimmy, back in action on Fox Across America. Sonny joined Nelson in the On Deck Circle. Then we're going to get to some of your calls. I want to play this for you really quickly. This is Natalie Nakasi in the WNBA saying trans men should be allowed in women's sports. Clip 33.
21: I think, thank you for that question. I think just in terms of how I'm seeing it is, if I could answer with, like, for me, sports is about belonging. It's about inclusivity. It's about allowing everyone to be their authentic self. You know, I'm big on that just because I have been criticized for my height, for my ethnicity. I've been in those, you shouldn't belong here, many times. And for me, I don't want that space, especially Golden State, to ever feel like that. So I'm all about women, little girls deserving to play, and that includes trans women.
20: Oh, good goodness. Come on, lady.
22: Have you ever had a checkup?
20: It was such a perfect soundbite to the end. Inclusion, yes. People's ethnicities should be tolerated, yes. Your height, of course. Okay, all of this stuff is cool. But when you got to, I'm all about women, check. Little girls deserving to play, check. That includes trans women.
23: Get her out. Get her out of here.
20: That's enough out of you. Trans women are called men, and they should just play in the men's division. Or if this is that big of a deal, just create a trans division. You know what I'm saying? And just let them go play. And then you have something fair. But that's when you realize the grift here. That's been mentioned from a billion pundits. Nobody ever goes, yeah, that's great. Because understand that if the problem goes away, they can no longer engage in this grift of fundraising off of it and calling people bigots and saying, that's why when the midterms come, love is on the ballot. You vote for Democrats. So a jacked man who wasn't good in his division can beat the snot out of all the Democratic women and take away a trip to the medal podium because love. And you're like, wait a minute. Unless you love scams, I don't feel like we have the same definition. We'll get into it. Sonny Joy Nelson's coming by. Don't go away.

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1: I'm Melissa Vail. Three people are dead after a shooting in Caswell County, according to Sheriff Tony Durden. At the scene, deputies found four people who'd been shot, three of whom died, including the suspected shooter. All victims were members of the same family. In the latest High Point University poll, the majority of North Carolinians say the country is headed in the wrong direction. As for Governor Stein, poll director Dr. Martin Kiefer tells WPTF News.
2: He's not doing too badly. He's got approval rating of 44%, 27% disapprove. And part of it is that there are still folks out there who don't feel like they know enough about him to offer an opinion.
1: Frontier Airlines flight had to make an emergency landing at Raleigh-Durham International Airport Wednesday afternoon. The Airbus A320 was in the air for about an hour and a half and made a return to the airport around 4 p.m. No injuries were reported. Melissa Vail, WPTF News.
3: And news. With SRN News, I'm Jason Walker. It's not clear yet why a plane was allowed to take off as President Trump's helicopter was approaching Reagan National Airport. Officials say it was an apparent violation of strict airport security and procedures put in place after last year's mid-air collision between an airliner and an Army chopper near the airport. Authorities say a drone with explosives has been found at an airport in Germany. The device was diffused safely. Security team says the incident posed a, quote, new quality of extreme danger. Ukrainian President Volodymyr Zelensky says the latest Russian missile and drone attacks, killing 17 people and wounding at least 44 others, some of that hitting an apartment complex. He says a number of the dead are children. SRN News.
4: A chance of showers and thunderstorms tonight with partly cloudy skies and a low of 73. Chance of rain on Thursday with mostly sunny skies and a high of 90. Heat index values as high as 102. Chance of rain Thursday night, it'll be cloudy, low of 72.
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5: 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Tired of congestion? Not that kind of congestion. We're talking about this kind. Avoid the congestion and stay informed with traffic on the 8s to keep you moving, whether you're driving to the office.
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0: Baylor. Going to get to Bruce Blakeman, a Republican nominee for governor here in my state of New York in the very next hour. So if you're listening on WOR, yo, get it together. We got to make some moves. Bruce Blakeman now within 4 points of Kathy Hochul, who is a buffoon. And I got to tell you this. If there is a way in California and New York to actually get states that have been dominated by one-party rule back into the Republican column just long enough to force any accountability whatsoever on Democrat leadership, it is a win for everybody in every state in this country. The reason I say that is New York and California have the two biggest economies. They do the most spending. They're also alienating the most revenue, which means a lot of the bailouts that go to their entitlement programs come from you, the taxpayer.
1: Just hold on to your pocketbook. They just put a lien on your money, your savings, and your retirement.
0: It's something President Trump talked about last night. He was on with my man Trace Gallagher on Fox News at night. And he was talking about how come none of the people interviewing socialist candidates ever ask them, like, about their policies. Like, how would this work? How would we pay for it? Why is this different than all the other countries that went bankrupt and starved everybody to death? Here it is, clip three.
2: They don't talk about it, really. They don't. You turn on NBC fake news or ABC, which is the worst of all, or CBS or CNN, any of them. They don't talk about that. They talk about as positive as you can talk, which isn't easy to do. But they don't talk about the consequences, because it's all about the consequences. Right. And a guy like this is just look at his views, and then they change the views for the election. Now, they're actually having to go a little bit right, which is, you know, very hard for them to do. But it's a very sad thing when you look at it.
0: Okay, and he's just talking about the consequences of one-party rule, in truth, beyond the socialism. It's the fact that when you have any party, okay, let's say I'm a Republican, okay? If I lived in a town that voted Republican 200 years in a row, things are going to be bad. Like, they're not going to get better. They're going to get worse. Why? Because these are human beings. They are politicians. And if they know that you're going to vote for the Republican, no matter what happens, then nothing needs to happen if they're just going to keep getting elected.
3: I think he's got a point.
0: All they want to do is run on problems. Nobody wants to solve them. John Thune, Senate leader, that dirtbag, so mad at Thune. He was asked at his press briefing this morning about whether we could go ahead and finally pass the SAVE Act, break the filibuster, any of that stuff. He said no. He said we should just campaign on it, which means what? He doesn't want to do anything. Why are we campaigning on pass the SAVE Act? We already have the Senate, the House, and the presidency.
4: Oh, wow.
0: So let's go have an election. And if best case scenario, we have the Senate, the House, and the presidency, we can do that thing that we're refusing to do now while we control the Senate, the House, and the presidency. Straight clown. Listen to this. Clip 20.
5: There are no Democrats who are going to vote for this. All 47 voted against the SAVE Act.
0: Can I stop for a second, Josh? Really quick. If he says there are no Democrats who are going to vote for this, that means you're not negotiating with them until some of them will. I don't expect all of them to vote for it, but the way politics has always worked, it always starts without the necessary votes, and then you go get the votes by making deals.
6: This is politics as usual.
0: But this guy doesn't want to solve your problem. He wants to run on it as a political cudgel. Listen to the rest of the clip, clip 20.
5: There are no Democrats who are going to vote for this. All 47 voted against the SAVE Act 5 times. So let's make this an issue in the campaign. How about we go out and turn our fire on Democrats and make it about them opposing the SAVE Act?
7: So
5: we're not, that's the point. So we're not getting any Democrats. The second thing is we are not getting rid of the legislative filibuster. The votes aren't there to do that. I've made it abundantly clear many, many times. And it seems to me some days that I'm the only one here who can count to 50 in this town. But we don't have the votes to get rid of the filibuster. And we aren't flipping 10 Democrats to vote for the Save America.
8: You ought to be ashamed of yourself.
0: Because he's lying. They don't need 10 Democrats. You only need 50 votes to pass legislation, with J.D. Vance serving as the 51st tiebreaker. 60 votes is a thing if you want to abolish the filibuster. But do you understand, if you let them use the filibuster, they use the filibuster. Okay, and when they're done using it, you vote, and the rule is still 50. He doesn't need 10 votes. He's lying.
3: and he's out there flat out saying, we need to turn our fire on the Democrats, which is great if you're trying to win an election. But if the guy you just won the last election for says he's not going to do the thing that 84% of you want, he is as big of a charlatan as anybody you might be voting against in the Democrat Party.
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14: News this hour from Town Hall. I'm Jason Walker. Any close call in the sky involving the President of the United States is too close.
15: Investigators are looking at why a plane was allowed to take off as President Trump's helicopter approached. Marine One had left the White House with the President on board and was approaching Reagan National Airport near Washington Tuesday. It's an apparent violation of safety procedures put in place after last year's mid-air collision between an airliner and an Army helicopter in the same area. In this case, the airplane that took off was climbing above Marine One as the helicopter approached, so the two aircraft were not on a collision course. The FAA says the air traffic controller was in contact with both the commercial pilot and Marine One pilot at the time. Ed Donahue, Washington.
14: Abdul El Sayed winning the Democrat Senate primary in Michigan Tuesday. Now his GOP opponent, former Michigan Congressman Mike Rogers, is weighing in. More from correspondent Laura Winters.
16: It was a narrow victory, Abdul El Sayed winning by just a point. He calls Congresswoman Haley Stevens and then holds a news conference in Detroit.
17: And we're going to build a movement that reaches out to everybody. I know not everybody's going to agree with me on everything. That's not how this works. But I do know that they agree with me on the need to beat Mike Rogers.
16: And former Michigan Congressman Mike Rogers, who El Sayed will face in November, issuing a statement saying Abdul isn't just another liberal, he's an extremist. Laura Winters reporting.
14: France banning unsolicited telemarketing calls starting next week after years of complaints. The new law aims to protect consumers from intrusive calls and fraud. Previously, people had to opt out of the marketing calls. Now, companies making any type of an illegal call will be facing extremely hefty fines. More on these stories, townhall.com.
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19: I'm Dale Hurd. Three people are dead after a shooting in the Prospect Hill area of Caswell County Wednesday morning. Caswell County Sheriff Tony Durden explained to reporters that all of those involved were in the same family and the shooter is among the dead.
20: Caswell County Sheriff's Office immediately requested the assistance of the North Carolina State Bureau of Investigation, SBI. Scene investigators are on scene processing evidence and conducting interviews. There is no threat to the general public, and the event is contained.
19: A fourth person was taken to Duke University Hospital for treatment. And a Frontier Airlines flight had to make an emergency landing at Raleigh-Durham International Airport Wednesday afternoon. The Airbus A320 was in the air for about an hour and a half and made a return to the airport around 4 p.m. No injuries were reported. Look for an overnight low of 72 with a chance of showers and storms, a high Thursday 90. Gail Hurd, WPTF News.
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1: Oh boy, back in action. Third hour of an audio masterpiece called Fox Across America. It is sponsored by the fine folks at Prevagen, which is for your brain. If you spent the first half of the week following politics, your brain might be filling out a change of address card. It just wants out of your head because everything has gotten so stupid. We're going to try to make some sense of it in this hour. We'll open up the phones. We're going to talk to Bruce Blakeman, who is the Republican nominee for governor in the state of New York. And let's be honest, there's 49 other states listening right now that are like, who gives a flying about what you maniacs are doing in New York City? Okay, but I'm going to teach you why you should care. And in great detail, because if you watched last night's state races in places like Michigan and Virginia and Washington and Missouri, a lot of things went on that leaned not to the left, but like far enough to the left that if the world were flat, people would have fell off the side. And that is a nationwide trend right now. We're getting a lot more socialist, at least in the Democrat Party, than any self-respecting nation should, and they're doing so by catering to losers. People who don't want to work hard and, you know, persevere through adversity and fight and create and innovate and out-hustle and accomplish something that allows you to feel good about yourself. It's the folks who just want to sit there and have stuff handed to them. You know, I was raised by a generation of people who saved Private Ryan. Okay, this current generation of Democrats is watching Private Ryan on Netflix, and they're complaining that the cast isn't diverse enough. There's so many cisgender white males storming the beach at Normandy. We need to recast Saving Private Ryan. There's like so much dumb stuff like that going on. So if you're wondering why I sound as delirious as I do, it is not the drugs today. This is just me following politics far closer than anyone should at the healthy level. But I suffer this mental illness for your entertainment. So 888-788-9910 if you want your voice heard in this audio nut house. We'll get to Blakeman in a little bit. I'm going to play you one more stupid clip, and then we can get on with our lives. The dominant strand of conversation in the last hour, and for a good percentage of social media right now, revolves around the trans thing in the WNBA. Okay, the WNBA, which was founded so women could have a basketball league. Remember the movie A League of Their Own? Tom Hanks, Rosie O'Donnell, A League of Their Own. It was about women having their own baseball league so they didn't have to compete against those big bad boys and they could have a fair game of baseball. And people would come watch them and it would be great, A League of Their Own. In the modern woke moment we're living in, there now describes one female player who shows up with her own set of baseballs. But that is the reality of right now. And the feminists, I'm talking about publications like Jezebel, which was founded as a feminist.

0: complaining yesterday that there's too many male coaches in the WNBA. You know, it's the WNBA. What's with all these male coaches? Says the lady who's now in favor of letting in male players. I mean,
1: some of these women, they're so stupid.
0: Listen to Cheryl Reeve, clip 32.
2: We had more women coaching college basketball before Title IX, after Title IX, when it became more important and more investment that was code for.
3: And you got paid
2: a man's
3: more.
2: Job. Got paid more. Became a man's job. And so to this day, we still don't have more women coaching in college basketball than we do men. So that same thing, apply that same thing when 2 years ago, we lost seven WNBA coaches, right? They got fired because all of a sudden this money, you know, became more, the WNBA blew up, valuations of franchises, right? In comes the NBA folks again, who had cast us aside for many years. In they come again, right? Now they want their franchises back and that sort of thing.
3: Mm-hmm.
2: It's more important again. And then we have more men.
4: Life is hard, but it's harder when you're stupid.
0: Gosh, it sucks that there's so many men in the league now. Anyway, can you get out of the way? Tanya's here to join the team. Hi, I'm Tanya. Do you like surprises? I can't, man. It's insane. Chris is listening out in Hawaii, and even Chris is on to this charade. Yo, Chris!
5: What's up, my man?
0: I'm just, you know, I'm trying to hold it together, man, but I've lost it. Like, I'm off the deep end now. You were officially in charge of the program for as long as you'd like to talk. Take it away.
5: That's pretty scary. So I was just thinking this morning, real quick before I get to my point. The WNBA, okay, they fought for however long for Title IX so the women could have their own league, and now they want to give it back.
0: Yep.
5: Whatever.
0: That's so dumb.
5: My question to you is, because I like to travel, spend a lot of time overseas, in all your travels and all the states and countries you've gone to, and, you know, you visit very famous sites and musicians and, you know, Disneyland and this and that, have you ever been to a zoo or an animal attraction that showed or featured a trans animal? Because if you have, I would love directions.
0: That's so funny.
5: Because there ain't no such thing.
0: You've never watched a Disney movie called The Lion Queen? Is that what you're telling me? He switches halfway through the movie? No, I mean, obviously.
5: It's in what it, you know, what it boils down to for me, I'm sorry, I'm an old military guy, and I was listening to one of my state senators on YouTube or something last night, Maisie Hirono.
0: Yeah, oh God.
5: And she's talking about women in combat positions in the military, which, to an extent, is it feasible? To a point, absolutely. Are there women that can meet the standard and perform in combat? Absolutely. But the bottom line is, and this may be a generational thing, the society that I was raised in, as a male, if you put a female in my fighting hole, you know what? I ain't going to be fighting a war. I got a female.
0: Yeah. Well, I mean, listen, on the other side, though, if you've got a guy who identifies as a female, he probably has some really violent tendencies. So I don't know what to tell you. It's crazy. But you're right that we don't have that zoo. I will continue to look around. I'm going to be up in the Bronx tonight. I will check the Bronx Zoo in honor of your astute analysis, Chris. Let you know what I come up with. So great it is. It's psychotic. And you know this. And this is the difference. And everybody keeps trying to rope this into a civil rights thing. But the people who are being denied civil rights did not get surgery to become those people. You know what I'm saying? They were born as what they were.
5: And I equate it to this because, you know, there's going to be some weirdo out there who's going to go, well, why does your male dog hump your leg? Your male dog is not humping your leg because it wants to be a female dog. The male dog is humping your leg because he's horny.
0: Oh, never borrow a used laptop from Chris is my closing message. I'm kidding.
5: I don't do that kind of stuff on my own laptop.
0: Yeah, smart.
5: I got public libraries for that.
0: Hilarious. Thanks for the call, man. Brilliant stuff. Chris, by the way, with a life lesson for all the dirtbags in the audience. So you shouldn't be watching it at the public library either. Yeah, there are no trans animals.

0: animals, obviously, because they would need to get surgery to change their gender. It's not available yet because this is not something that naturally occurs in science. Okay, everybody's selling you this fallacy of civil rights. The thing that drives me crazy about it is there are people denied civil rights who really had to fight for them. Like, you understand, you know, if you're a black person, or you're a gay person, you have a lot of empathy coming from a group of people who needed to fight to have equal standing in society. And now that you have it, they're preying upon your empathy to be like, well, what about these people? They're going through what you're going through. No, they're not going through that. These are really rich white kids who have really rich, woke white parents who consider them like a fashion accessory. And they beat it into their heads that they're trapped in the wrong body to the fact that the kids now believe it. And yes, want to go get a very pricey reassignment surgery. Do you know why so many states, just, I want you to know this, this is real. The reason so many states that are sanctuary states, sanctuary cities, places like New York are doing this, are trying to allocate so much money now for gender reassignment surgery is they want to make it accessible to minorities. Because they understand right now, as presently constituted, 99.9% of the trans population is white. Okay, it's rich white people who want to believe that they're now the ones being denied civil rights. After all these years of fighting for black people and gay people and minorities of all status, it turns out we were the victims the whole friggin' time.
1: This is Looney Tunes.
2: Looney Tunes?
1: That's all, folks.
0: It's the dumbest thing I've ever seen. And I, to be honest with you, I don't care that it's going on. I just, you don't want it to happen at the expense of fairness, like in women. And one of the ways they diminish this argument is they go, oh, give me a break. It's like a handful of people that are men competing against women. Give me a break. And that's that, you know, condescending take that's meant to dismiss dissenting viewpoints by making it sound like you're the one who's getting this wrong. Oh, well, it's just a handful of people. You know, technically speaking, September 11th was just a handful of flights. I mean, 65,000 planes took off that day in America. We're only talking about three planes here. Am I right, you guys? Three, four planes. Give me a break. It's only three or four planes. And when you say it in that parlance, you're kind of yada, yada, yada-ing the consequence of what this actually is. So I don't mean to be the soapbox guy fighting the culture war all day. But sometimes you got to stand up and be that guy.
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7: Tired of congestion? Not that kind of congestion. We're talking about this kind. Avoid the congestion and stay informed with traffic on the 8s to keep you moving, whether you're driving to the office.
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0: Mornings Across America with your main man, Jimmy Failla. Bruce Blakeman in the on-deck circle. That's a big damn deal. I want to go to Bill in Mesa, Arizona. Yo, Bill.
1: Hello. Welcome from hot Arizona. How you doing?
0: What is it today? Is it like 128? What is it out there?
1: No, it's going to be a balmy 107, but it's a dry heat like a microwave.
0: That's insane.
1: What I called you about was I'm listening to all the chatter Republicans, and they don't know how to message. And the big one is affordability. Mm-hmm. Everybody talks about affordability. Well, of course, the Democrats secured that, just spent a lot of money on it, and it won't solve anything. Mm-hmm. But they don't go back to the root of this. What caused all this mess was, under COVID, prices went up, what, 20, 21%, some higher than that? They haven't come down. The only way to solve affordability is wages to exceed inflation rate. There's no other way.
0: True story.
1: You can't go into a grocery store and say, hey, you got to lower your prices 10%. Well, I guess Mondami can do that. But they need to message in simple terms, like you're sitting in somebody's family room talking to a real person.
0: Yeah. Well, I mean, you make it a good point. I mean, but the other thing is, too, he basically needs to end the Iranian war because that's going to be a big driver in the economy. And my guess is they obviously are smart enough to know that, and it's coming sooner rather than later. And I believe, honestly, like, he doesn't want to go over there and blow up half the friggin' country. But if they truly don't believe Iran is capable of being negotiated with, we're all going to be playing golf at the Trump Plaza in Tehran 2 years from now. It's just the way it's going to be.
1: I'm going to teach them.
0: And you can pay for the trip by reselling government avocados at Mom Donnie's grocery store here in New York. I'm telling you, there's a real angle here, Bill. This is good tourism.
1: You can't make a deal with these people. They're not going to change. They're psychos. They're fanatics. And whatever deal you make, they're not going to live up to it. So they need to face that. And how they solve that is beyond me.
0: Yep. It's a late August bombing campaign. So we all get back on Labor Day and we're living in a new world with $3.10 gas. I mean, that's probably where it's where it's headed. Like, and they might know that by now. And it's essentially now down to two factions. Most of the Iranian leadership wants to make a deal, but the hardliners who control their military don't want a deal, because if their government doesn't revolve around the military control of it, then those people lose their own power. So it's a weird thing that we're dealing with over there, but luckily we don't have to deal with it any longer than we want to. So I believe Trump doesn't want to bomb the hell out of everybody, but I believe Trump is either making a deal this week or he's about to bomb the hell out of everybody. So we'll see. So if you think it's hot in Mesa right now, where do you see the temperature in Tehran when the F-18s pull into town? Good call, Bill. Thank you, brother. This is the reality. And Bill is, when I tell you this, it is amazing how far the economy has fallen out of most conversations, because it hasn't fallen out of any house's conversation. It hasn't fallen out of any apartment's conversation. There's no individual person listening right now that doesn't want a better economy. Okay. And if Iran is what's in the way of that economy, meaning we've got the best manufacturing number since 2022, we've got the lowest trade balance in 35 years, wages, we're outpacing inflation, we're a net exporter of energy. So many things that would make working class people accelerate wealth accumulation are happening, but they're being counteracted by what's going on in Iran. And as much as we keep saying they can't have a nuke, those are bad guys, there's ways to do that without having a full engagement there for the next 5 years that kind of keeps the economic progress at a checkmate. And if the president's listening to Bill, and he probably is right now in that fancy pants new Air Force One he's flying around on today, then I do think at some point they're going to find an off-ramp in Iran. And having met the president, I can tell you he's a genuine person. And when he says he doesn't want to kill a bunch of people because people die when this stuff happens, I do believe he means that, because he did not spend the last 40 years in politics become a sociopath who doesn't care. okay, the reason we've been lied into major wars where hundreds of thousands of people died is over the years, the people making those decisions were people in politics 20, 30, 40 years. You stop valuing anything besides your own immediate needs. Okay, Trump, to his credit, this is where him being a billionaire before he got here matters. Okay, the dude is who he is. He values what he values. And they can't turn him into a sociopath, which is why he's showing the restraint that he is in Iran. But they can appeal to the part of him that's a pragmatist and realize that at some point it's either us or it's them. And if it comes down to that, it is a very bad day to be an Iranian mullah. Okay, that's the good news. The good news is 72 virgins. The bad news is 72 virgins. None of them know what they're doing.

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1: I'm Gail Hurd. One person was killed after a fire at a home in Durham on Wednesday morning. Emergency crews responded to a single-story house on Wintergreen Place. The Durham fire was in the second deadly house fire that morning after a woman died in a fire at a home in the Willow Tower Court area of Rollsville earlier. Durham fire officials said five people were inside the home at the time of the fire, including the victim who later died. Officials have not released any additional information about what may have caused the fire. And the Chapel Hill Police Department is assigning a dedicated team to investigate vehicle break-ins. The team is focusing on trends and times and locations of these crimes. Over the weekend, suspects broke into 14 vehicles across town. Chapel Hill Police Chief Chalisa Lehu tells ABC 11 this is a growing problem.
2: We know that these crimes leave patterns, and we often find them in parking garages, hotel parking lots, or apartment complexes.
1: Eight of the reported break-ins happened Saturday afternoon in the parking lot of Planet Fitness on South Elliott Road. Gail Hurd, WPTF News.
3: It's Russian missile and drone attacks killing at least 17 people, many of them civilians. 44 people have been wounded. Abdul El Sayed has won Michigan's Democratic nomination for the Senate. That in a victory for the party's extreme left wing in the battleground state. El Sayed narrowly defeating U.S. Representative Haley Stevens. He will face Republican Mike Rogers in November. Stocks holding close to their records on Wall Street Wednesday. Oil prices were relatively steady. For the day, the S&P 500 fell 13 points. NASDAQ was down 221. The Dow, however, gained 263. Crude was 79 a barrel. SRN News.
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4: A chance of showers and thunderstorms tonight with partly cloudy skies and a low of 73. Chance of rain on Thursday with mostly sunny skies and a high of 90. Heat index values as high as 102. Chance of rain Thursday night, it'll be cloudy, low of 72.
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0: There it is, Fox Across America with Jimmy Fallon. Former New York City cab driver turned nationally syndicated talk show host. Of course, the host of Fox News Saturday Night right here on the Fox News Channel as well. But it is no secret that I made my way here driving a taxi in the mean streets of New York City, taking the temperature of the world for all intents and purposes, because every time your door opens in your taxi, you have no idea who's going to get in. You truly have no idea. Like, anyone who doesn't believe there's life on other planets has never driven a taxi in New York City. I have met people from planets that weren't this one. Okay, but at no point in those conversations was my mind blown to the extent that it is now covering this modern moment in politics. And although I might just be a cab driver, I'm being joined now by, for all intents and purposes, Batman, the guy who is being tasked with saving Gotham from Kathy Hochul and more dopey socialist policies happening down ballot by her minions like Zoran Mamdani, the great Bruce Blakeman joining us, the Cape Crusader himself. Hey, man.
1: Well, thanks, Jimmy. It's an honor to be with you.
0: A lot of people say that at the beginning of the interview. You know this from experience. It's very, very rarely do we sign off on those same terms. I kid. Something that I saw you post about earlier this week kind of overlaps with a lot of what's happening nationally right now. Okay, you're running for governor of New York, obviously, but what you're running against is a Democratic thought process that has pretty much been corrupted by everybody here in New York. They're running on socialist stuff, and they're driving away a lot of wealth generation, and our Mayor Mamdani just basically did that with his new committee, did he not?
1: Well, Mayor Mamdani is a communist. He's not a socialist. In his installation speech, he talked about collectivism, which is a code word for communism. He wants to take away property rights. He wants to tax people into oblivion. He's just starting out taxing the rich people. Mm-hmm. But you know, he wants to tax the middle class because he pretty much gave that message when he said to Kathy Hochul, unless you let me raise taxes on rich people, I'm going to raise it on the middle class. I'm going to increase property taxes by 9.5%. So we know where he's coming from. He's anti-American. He's anti-Semitic. He's anti-Christian. He doesn't share our values. His July 4th speech was one of the most darkest, vindictive speeches. On the 250th anniversary of our great nation, he couldn't think of one good thing to say. It was a diatribe of criticism of America. So, you know, Mayor Mamdani, your parents came here as their choice. If you don't like it, go back to Uganda.
0: Imagine. It'd be incredible. But yeah, they're not going to take you up on that. They're going to keep giving speeches on the wrong side of George Washington's desk. For real, that 4th of July speech, he's sitting at George Washington's desk bashing America. He's on the wrong side, which is a metaphor for pretty much every one of his policies. But the woman you're running against, Kathy Hochul, isn't much different from Mamdani. Like, she's trying to kind of straddle the line because she needs the support of that radical left wing. But at her core, as a traditional Democrat politician, she's going to go wherever the donors tell her to, no?
1: I assume you're talking about my opponent, Comrade Kathy. Yes, Comrade Kathy is lockstep with Zoran Mamdani and the DSA. She has approved all his tax hikes. Think about this, Jimmy. New York State's budget is twice the size of the state of Florida, and there's 4 million people more in Florida. So can you imagine the fraud, waste, and abuse? We don't have a revenue problem in New York State. We have a spending problem on dopey programs that Kathy Hochul gives to her comrades and that Zoran Mamdani wants to open up city-owned grocery stores. What a terrible idea. This is a guy who couldn't find an hour of his time, and neither could Kathy Hochul, to go to the installation of the Archbishop of New York, the head of the largest religious group in the city, the Catholic Church. This is a guy who didn't show up for the Israeli Day Parade. He's an anti-Semite. And Kathy Hochul never says one thing in opposition to him. They are lockstep together. New York State is in a death spiral. We're the most overtaxed state in the United States. Our electric bills are 70% higher than the national average. And Kathy Hochul is the most pro-criminal governor in the state of in the United States of America. And she's the worst governor in the United States of America.
0: We're talking to Bruce Blakeman, GOP candidate for governor here in the great state of New York. You mentioned Kathy Hochul, who is legitimately, think about this, okay? She's forcing law enforcement to end federal partnerships. Okay, so you're talking about the worst people in society are now that much harder to get rid of because of essentially it is a pro-criminal policy, because the truth is everybody who talks to you about even like these bail reforms and everything else they did is essentially just catering to the lawbreaker instead of the law follower, because the guy who gets out is going to take advantage of the good guy. Like when we were little kids, we used to play cops and robbers. Or you played this other game, you played Cowboys and Elizabeth Warrens. Okay? But when you played those games, you knew the cops were the good guys. Did you ever play Cops and Robbers as a little kid where the cops were the bad guys?
1: No, I didn't. But I can tell you something, that Kathy Hochul with cashless bail, raised the age. Now she won't let local law enforcement cooperate with our federal agents. Everything she does makes it easier for criminals to prey on our neighborhoods. And I will end that. Think about it. We're a sanctuary state. And in my county, by working with ICE, without raiding a school, without raiding a church, we remove illegal migrants with criminal records from attempted murder to robbery, to burglary, carjacking, drug dealing, gang activity. Where does Kathy Hochul want me to put those criminals? What community would she like to have them back in and destroy those neighborhoods and potentially destroy the lives of our young people? So this is a battle for common sense, good judgment, American values versus Zohra Mamdani and Kathy Hochul that have the state in a death spiral. I'm the pilot that can pull us out. And I will do that. I'll get back to the values that our parents and our grandparents taught us that made us a pretty damn good nation, the greatest nation in the world. And at one time, we were the Empire State. And now we're a national joke. We're number 50 in economic outlook. So we need new leadership. I know how to get it done. I've cut taxes. I've hired cops. I have the safest community in America, according to the U.S. News and World Report. So I'm very, very willing and able to change the direction of our state and start to make people happy again. Because Kathy Hochul is spending $8 billion of your taxpayer money on illegal migrants who aren't New Yorkers, they're not Americans, and all they have to do is arrive and get free housing, free food, free transportation, and a free cell phone. That ends on day one when I become governor.
0: Love that. We're talking to the great Bruce Blakeman, GOP candidate for governor in New York. One more thing I'll throw at you. I knew Kathy Hochul was in trouble because she got booed by Buffalo Bills fans. And Buffalo Bills fans, we're on WBEN in Buffalo right now. We're on the radio all over upstate, WIBX, Utica, everywhere. And Buffalo Bills fans are the best people in the world, okay? Some of them that I know, my good friends, show up on Tuesday for a football game on Sunday and start tailgating. These are a welcoming people. So for them to be fed up with your leadership, okay, that's the tell. I think she was supposed to just walk away at that point. She's obviously not going to. But under a governor, Bruce Blakeman, is this what the great city of Buffalo is? Is this what's standing between them and finally that elusive Super Bowl championship? Is they need the state around them to improve so the great city itself can be helped over the top?
1: Well, Buffalo is her hometown, and she is fundamentally disliked by almost everybody up there. I'm ahead of her in the polls in Erie County right now, which is the county where Buffalo is located. And I am a Bills fan also. Thurman Thomas.
0: Whoa.
1: Bruce Smith. Obviously, yeah. I like Bruce Smith because of Bruce.
0: Yeah.
1: You know, those were great players and great times. And I tell you what, I guarantee Bill fans, with me as governor, we're going to win that elusive Super Bowl.
0: Whoa, that's big talk. All right, one more thing then. Since you invoked the great Bruce Smith, number 78, I saw Bruce Smith once on Fifth Avenue. I think he was shopping. He was wearing a fur coat, and he pulled it off like he looked good. Okay? Could Bruce Blakeman rock a fur coat if the Bills win the Super Bowl?
1: I'll do whatever it takes to make the people of the Western New York and the rest of the state who are Bills fans happy. So whatever it takes, I'll do.
0: You heard it here first. All right, I'm going to let you go shop for your mink. Thank you for some time, as always. Great stuff to see you.
1: Thanks, Jimmy. Appreciate it.
0: The great Bruce Blakeman. Honored to have him on, as always. I do mean this. A lot of people listening to us right now in upstate New York. Okay, we're literally on in pretty much every county in this state. And you know what it looks like up there in the sense that the demographics of your community are largely Republican. It's the city itself that speaks for the rest of the state. It's like California. Something William, my comedy pimp, my agent, always talked about in California. We sold out three huge venues in California last week when we were there. And he's like, it's so funny because everybody says California is so liberal. They're so liberal. They're so liberal. But how is it possible that a Fox News host is selling out all of these venues? It's not like you're any good. I'm being silly. But the point is, yes, these cities often speak for the states. So you get this Mamdani mentality that just in one concentrated enclave outnumbers the rest of the state. People who live upstate know how the city has suffered. They know how local economies have declined at times and jobs have left. Okay, and they know that the story they're telling in the city is differently than the story that they're telling in those upstate counties. And that's why a guy like Blakeman is surging. Is he going to win New York, the island of Manhattan? No. But he's going to win Staten Island going away. He's going to win a good percentage of Queens. He's going to win the entirety of Long Island. Because Bruce Blakeman is actually running on good old-fashioned American exceptionalism, where you get the government the hell out of the way and give people a chance. What Kathy Hochul is running on is whatever the hell Zoran Mamdani tells her to. And that's the big challenge in this moment. It's can New York rise up in a way that lets the surrounding counties outnumber the ones here in Manhattan? Okay, it's the same thing that happened in California. If Steve Hilton's going to win and finally get them a Republican governor, California, which, again, does have a massive economy. But they don't have a massive economy because Newsom's growing it. They have a massive economy because although that ice cube is melting, it remains a very large ice cube. You know the old joke about how do you leave a casino with $1 million? You show up with $10 million. You know, that's essentially what New York and California are. Okay, you can leave with $1 million right now, but it's $9 million less than you showed up with. So depending on the semantics of how you approach that debate, you're not really doing as well as they tell you. And I know these metaphors are getting a little convoluted now, and I need to communicate with you in plain, straight English. But long story short is when you talk to a guy like Bruce Blakeman, who's the Nassau County executive where I live on Long Island, the guy is revered because he's trying to cut taxes and boost the police presence in your community. And there's not a person listening around the country who wouldn't vote for that if they could actually get it. The reason I like having Bruce Blakeman on is he is, again, my county executive. And I had no personal relationship with him before he came on this show. And when I saw that he was running for governor, knowing how many times I've spent up all over New York doing these meet and greets and meeting people and listening to stories, you realize, like, my God, if I could turn the rest of the state into Nassau County, we'd actually have a shot in New York. So that's why you bring on a guy like Blakeman, because his record makes the case better than I can.
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0: bottom of the ninth on Fox Across America with Jimmy Failla, your radio buddy, scheduled to become your TV buddy later this evening, news permitting. You'll see me on Waters World. So congrats to Jesse in advance on the massive ratings bump. Tomorrow is Thursday. I'm scheduled to be on with Laura Ingraham. And, of course, Friday I will be on with Sean Hannity. All of these hits are news permitting. Sometimes crazy things happen. Trump runs out of patience with Iran. Guess what's not going to happen tonight? You're not going to see Uncle Jimmy making balloon animals on the television set. You're going to be watching the rockets' red glare wipe out the Ayatollah. But the point I'm trying to make is when this show ends, you'll have options if you want to watch Failavision. And if you want to do this in person, William, I'm not kidding. I think he's added like 8 shows during the course of this this radio show alone. I've fielded emails about dates that are confirmed and states we're going to and marketing materials and everything like that. Guys, this is madness. But we are going to finish this year having met everybody who's ever listened to this show that felt like meeting me. Like, if you have not met me by this time next year, it's because we just really didn't want to meet each other. Like, I'm literally making that much of an effort out on the road to get to every single market that carries this show. And if you're listening around the country on one of our terrestrial affiliates and you have not done, like, a Jimmy Failla event, just reach out, dude. We're going to be everywhere. I'm like the Travelocity gnome. Think about it. That's what I am. I'm the Travelocity gnome. You get my talent and Greg Gutfeld's height. Okay, and we're just out there, adding markets constantly. And it's my favorite thing about this gig right now is watching the movement grow. It has been psychotic on the road. Do you know that if you're listening on KSRO, you're up in Santa Rosa, California. Okay, we were just in California for 3 sold-out shows. Do you know what William just did? He added another show in California. October 24th, we're going to be in Santa Rosa. All the KSRO listeners, you know, I don't know, what are you, a half hour away from whoever came to see me in Napa? Well, that insanity that went down in Napa times 100 in KSRO, because I have to roll out the new hour for my stand-up special. So you guys are going to see absolute madness. You're going to see, as I always like to say when you come to a live show, you're going to see an hour and a half of material that would get me fired if I were to say most of these jokes on TV.
1: That's true. That is true.
0: Okay, if you're in the local tri-state area, do you know we just added a show in New Jersey at the Count Basie down in Red Bank, New Jersey? It's March 27th, 2027. I have not mentioned this once on the air, because I've been so busy promoting other things. Like, if you're listening on WOR, see you at the Count Basie, baby. Let's go. Okay, if you're on TRW or EEU, you got a big Reading, PA option coming up. Richmond, Virginia, got a big show coming to WRVA. There's a lot going on. WJAS, you guys, Beaver County Radio, just got another show out in Greensburg, Pennsylvania. Like, we're adding shows. Like, it is kind of borderline psychotic. I'm half joking when I say that my agent and my wife are trying to kill me and split the life insurance money. They've added that many shows. Like, I used to jokingly refer to myself as a show pony, but I stopped saying it now that I spend my weekends literally riding around in a trailer. The joke has become reality. But this show is over, and if I can be a successful touring comedian and a TV host and a radio host, you can be anything. So pay up, get out, and believe in yourself, damn it.
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5: News this hour from Town Hall. I'm Jason Walker. Even as hopes increase that a deal on the Strait of Hormuz could be imminent, attacks on the shipping in the region continue. Here's correspondent Charles de Ledesma.
6: Iran and Oman are inching toward a deal to reopen the disputed Strait of Hormuz and potentially bring an end to the war. The emerging agreement calls for ships to enter the Persian Gulf through an Iranian-controlled route and exit through a route controlled by Oman, two regional officials have told the AP. Meanwhile, the Iranian-backed Houthi rebels claimed on Wednesday they'd fired ballistic missiles toward a Saudi oil tanker called the Wafa in the Red Sea. A military spokesman for the Houthis saying the vessel was targeted in the northern Red Sea area off the Saudi port city of Yanbu. There's been no immediate comment from Saudi Arabia. I'm Charles de Ledesma.
5: New Mexico suing the Department of Justice and acting Attorney General Todd Blanche, saying the feds blocked it from carrying out its own probe into Jeffrey Epstein's sex crimes. New Mexico AG Raul Torres.
7: We have been forced to file an action against the United States Department of Justice and Acting Attorney General Todd Blanche for their continued refusal to provide unrestricted and unredacted access to the complete Epstein file.
5: Firefighters taking advantage of much cooler conditions now to begin getting a handle on wildfires that have displaced some 67,000 people around Spokane, Washington. Authorities say crew members have established a containment line or lines around the perimeters of all three fires and now are focusing on reinforcing those lines. Authorities say one of the fires was set intentionally by a man who's been arrested and charged with arson. More on these stories, townhall.com.
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10: I'm Melissa Vale. Three people are dead after a shooting in Caswell County, according to Sheriff Tony Durden. At the scene, deputies found four people who had been shot, three of whom died, including the suspected shooter. All victims were adults over the age of 17 and were members of the same family. The American Red Cross declared its second ever national blood supply crisis after donations dropped to a four-year summer low. Wes Haynes, donor recruitment district manager for the Red Cross, says they're facing a less than one-day supply of type O positive blood and began limiting hospital distributions.
11: O positive is the biggest concern. We're also very concerned about B negative and O negative. All blood is the concerning.
10: Two people died in fires on Wednesday. Multiple fire departments responded to a home in Rollsville where one woman died. One person was found dead inside a home in Durham. The WPTF forecast, partly cloudy overnight, low around 73. Alyssa Vail, WPTF News.
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4: Now, it's Red Eye Radio. Gary McNamara and Eric Hurley talk about everything from politics to social issues and news of the day. 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
0: All across America, we are Red Eye Radio. It is Eric Hurley and I'm Gary McNamara.
28: Hi.
0: Good morning.
28: How are you? Welcome back, Gary.
0: You are delusional. What? You are sick.
28: Leave me alone. I'm old.
0: I was yesterday when I was young. yesterday when you texted me and said I think I'll be in. I was the happiest person on the entire planet because I got up yesterday, did a few things, and had to the dentist.
28: Yeah.
0: And I was in the dentist chair for 3.5 hours. Nothing really. I mean, even though they had to, you know, even though I had to get the lidocaine and the gas, as I told my my dentist, Ashley.
28: Yeah.
0: And her assistant, Beatrice, I said, well, now I can I'm catching a buzz with two beautiful women. And they burst out laughing. It was great. And I said, this is the only time I get to party. but I was completely zonked. I was back home. I could drive all right. Everything was fine coming back, you know, because it was just the gas. But, man, I'm telling you, I was home about 15 minutes laying on the couch, and all of a sudden your text came in, and I went, thank God, because I was so zonked I didn't know if I could sleep. But I did. I slept great, and now good. I feel good.
28: Good.
0: So everything is all right. So actually going to cover some stuff yesterday that I want to get your opinion on a little bit later on in the show.
28: Yeah, okay.
0: There's some stuff, okay, you know, I was with Tony right before we went on the air. I said, the best part is, it's great when you come back if you're out of day and you were just out of day.
28: Right.
0: Because then I can bring stuff up that I haven't heard your opinion on that I talked about the day before.
28: Yeah, sure.
0: But before we get there, this just caught my attention. You know, after the Democrat Senate primary in Michigan yesterday, where Abdul El Sayed won, beat Haley Stevens, Frank Luntz put this out, and I burst out laughing. He said, this race was not so much about class as it is about education level. And I wanted to say, well, no, brainwashing level. Sayed won
18: 58.4% of the vote in counties where at least 30% of adults have a college degree. Haley Stevens won 51.4% of the vote in counties where less than 30% of adults went to college. And my first thought was, well, you're assuming that going to college means you are, when you say more educated, you're implying smarter.
28: Because, you know, here's the thing. I have a friend who has a master's degree. She's a teacher. If you follow her on Facebook, you wonder how she graduated high school. Her spelling is so bad.
18: You're not even talking about politics.
28: I tease her. We've been friends for 40 years. But I told her, I said, look, your phone has spell check. Use it. But no, it's that's the thing. The left and pollsters and, you know, they get into this whole educated versus non-educated. And the question is, what does educated mean? Because I'll take the fourth grader, the 9-year-old, who can tell you the governors of all 50 states. You'll see that sometimes come up on, YouTube or something like this incredibly smart kid.

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2: 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Tired of congestion? Not that kind of congestion. We're talking about this kind. Avoid the congestion and stay informed with traffic on the 8s to keep you moving, whether you're driving to the office.
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6: With SRN News, I'm Jason Walker. Iran and Oman have moved one step closer now to an agreement on the Strait of Hormuz. This comes after President Trump says a deal to reopen the critical waterway could be announced very soon. In the meantime, new tensions, though, emerging in Lebanon as the Israeli army now says two soldiers have been killed in action in southern Lebanon. Ukrainian President Volodymyr Zelensky said more bloodshed, Russian missile and drone attacks killing 17 people, many of them civilians, and wounding 44 others. Abdul El-Sayed has captured the Michigan Democratic nomination for the U.S. Senate in a victory for the party's extreme left wing in a battleground state. He'll be taking on Mike Rogers in November. SRN News.
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8: A chance of showers and thunderstorms tonight with partly cloudy skies and a low of 73. Chance of rain on Thursday with mostly sunny skies and a high of 90. Heat index values as high as 102. Chance of rain Thursday night, it'll be cloudy, low of 72.
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0: We are Red Eye Radio. He's Eric Carly, and I'm Gary McNamara. You know, I'm back like 20 years ago, where if I, and I wouldn't have, but if I said something like the Democratic Party, you know, has become the Communist Party, it would be like, yeah, you're just way over the top. And it's like, well, that's not the case. And how do we know it? Because they're saying it. And yeah. as you, and we said it last week when you had both Jeffries this late on into the primaries, Jeffries say it's a part of the big tent. When you had Schumer refuse to criticize the fact that they wished to get rid of the Senate, he wouldn't address it. You knew at that point when the leadership of the Democratic Party had said, And when you see that the big corporate money for the DNC has dried up, there's a reason.
1: Yeah. Yeah.
0: It's because they're socialist communists.
1: Right.
0: Or PINKOs.
1: Yes.
0: Enabling communism.
1: Exactly.
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8: News this hour from Town Hall. I'm Jason Walker. Iran and Oman moving one step closer to a deal on the Strait of Hormuz. This comes after President Trump said a deal to reopen the critical waterway could be announced very soon. In the meantime, new tensions emerging in Lebanon. The Israeli army says two of its soldiers have been killed in action in southern Lebanon. Senate Majority Leader John Thune says Abdul El-Sayed's success in the Michigan Democratic Senate primary, good news for the GOP.
9: I mean, this is the extreme radical choice that the Democrats made, and now they're going to have to, accept those positions that he has been advocating for in a general election setting, which I think puts us in a pretty good spot.
8: And Thune says he's looking forward to the general election in Michigan in November, with El-Sayed taking on the Republicans' Mike Rogers.
9: I think it's a great contrast. Mike Rogers is a great candidate, very experienced, ran last time, learned a lot, and I think is running a terrific campaign, and fortunately benefited this time from not having to have a divisive primary like what happened in his last race.
8: But many political experts say the leftist El-Sayed's first challenge will be unifying Democratic factions following a bitter primary in the Wolverine state. Officials say it's not clear, really, why a plane was allowed to take off as President Trump's helicopter Tuesday was approaching Reagan National Airport just outside of the District of Columbia. Now, officials say it was an apparent violation of safety procedures in a place put in place last year after the airliner and army chopper collided. More on these stories, townhall.com.
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13: I'm Dale Hurd. Three people are dead after a shooting in the Prospect Hill area of Caswell County Wednesday morning. Caswell County Sheriff Tony Durden explained to reporters that all of those involved were in the same family and the shooter is among the dead.
14: Caswell County Sheriff's Office immediately requested the assistance of the North Carolina State Bureau of Investigation, SBI, scene investigators or on-scene processing evidence and conducting interviews. There is no threat to the general public, and the event is contained.
13: A fourth person was taken to Duke University Hospital for treatment. And a Frontier Airlines flight had to make an emergency landing at Raleigh-Durham International Airport Wednesday afternoon. The Airbus A320 was in the air for about an hour and a half and made a return to the airport around 4 p.m. No injuries were reported. Look for an overnight low of 72 with a chance of showers and storms, a high Thursday 90. Gail Hurd, WPTF News.
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0: We are Red Eye Radio. He's Art Carney. I'm Gary McNamara. So expect between now and the midterms so many of these Democrat candidates, who, by the way, whether they're part of the Democrat Socialist of America or not, we have said are pinkos. And you're like, what's that? Well, pinko is a communist enabler.
1: Yes. It's not someone who is a fan of the artist Pink.
0: Yes. But you're going to see this a lot, you know, where we talked about Mamdani and Joy Reid, where Mamdani comes out and basically says, as we have said, implies to everyone, we're going to have an ID so the people of New York can benefit here. And then when the Republicans attack him, come out and going, what are you talking about? Well, we're not going to have an ID. We're talking about library cards, which are like a loyalty card to a supermarket, which, of course, is ridiculous.
1: Right.
0: Expect them to say something. Then when they're criticize Republicans for bringing it up and saying Republicans are false, and then come out with the opposite view of what they stated just 24 hours before.
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14: With SRN News, I'm Jason Walker, political analyst and experts of all kind. Now delving into Abdul El-Sayed's victory in the Democratic Senate primary in Michigan. And the extremely progressive left-winger says he's ready to roll in November, but the Republicans may have other ideas. Ukrainian President Volodymyr Zelensky says the latest Russian missile and drone attacks, leaving at least 17 people dead, many of them civilians. 44 people have been wounded. Iran and Oman moving a step closer to that deal on the Strait of Hormuz. This comes after President Trump says the deal to reopen that critical waterway could be announced very soon. In the meantime, new tensions have now emerged in Lebanon. The Israeli army says two of its soldiers have been killed in action. This is SRN News.
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16: A chance of showers and thunderstorms tonight with partly cloudy skies and a low of 73. Chance of rain on Thursday with mostly sunny skies and a high of 90. Heat index values as high as 102. Chance of rain Thursday night, it'll be cloudy, low of 72.
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5: News this hour from Town Hall. I'm Jason Walker. New Mexico suing the Justice Department and Acting Attorney General Todd Blanche. New Mexico AG Raul Torres says they're seeking intervention from a judge in Washington accusing Blanche of stonewalling their criminal probe into Jeffrey Epstein's activities at the so-called Zorro Ranch.
6: We have been forced to file an action against the United States Department of Justice and Acting Attorney General Todd Blanche for their continued refusal to provide unrestricted and unredacted access to the complete Epstein file.
5: In Los Angeles, authorities say a man who was arrested at President Trump's golf course pleading not guilty to all charges, including several felonies.
7: The Los Angeles County Sheriff's Department says 38-year-old Janine John Taylor was taking photos and video and had a 16-round magazine with ammunition in his pocket. Authorities recovered a loaded pistol in his car. Taylor was arrested Sunday after appearing to monitor security preparations at Trump National Golf Course 2 days before the president's fundraiser there. Investigators searched Taylor's home in Downey, California, and found several firearms, magazines and ammunition, body armor, and a notebook that contains what authorities describe as concerning statements. I'm Mike Hempen.
5: Both Iran and Oman moving one step closer now to a possible agreement on the Strait of Hormuz. And this comes after President Trump saying that a deal to reopen the extremely critical waterway could be announced soon. In the meantime, new tensions have emerged in Lebanon. That comes from the Israeli army saying two of its soldiers have been killed in action in southern Lebanon. More on these stories, townhall.com.
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10: I'm Shadate Hargett Hill. One person was killed in a house fire in Durham Wednesday morning. Emergency crews responded to a home on Wintergreen Place where five people were inside, including the victim. The cause of the fire remains under investigation. It marks the second daily house fire in the area following a fatal fire that claimed a woman's life at a home on Willow Tower Court in Roseville earlier. A Frontier Airlines flight had to make an emergency landing at RDU Wednesday afternoon. The Airbus A320 was in the air for about an hour and a half and made a return to the airport around 4. No injuries were reported. The Chapel Hill Police Department is assigning a dedicated team to investigate vehicle break-ins. The team is focusing on trends and times and locations of these crimes. Over the weekend, suspects broke into 14 vehicles across the town. Chapel Hill Police Chief Celsius Leha tells ABC this is a growing problem.
11: We know that these crimes leave patterns, and we often find them in parking garages, hotel parking lots, or apartment complexes.
10: 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Shadate Hargett Hill, WPTF News.
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0: Minute Radio. He's Eric Carlin. I'm Gary McNamara. So finally, for the polling there, Rasmussen polling, some of the polling they have, and they're a Republican pollster, as we all know. The SAVE Act,
1: right,
0: with all the back and forth and the Democrats all against it, it's remained the same. 62% of likely U.S. voters support the SAVE Act, including 46% who strongly support the legislation, 33% are opposed to the bill, 22% who strongly oppose the bill. So when you're talking about 33%, you're talking about the far left, which again is the mainstream of the Democratic Party now.
1: Yeah, right.
0: Excuse me.
1: Well,
0: the Commie-crat Party.
1: Yeah, right.
0: And they also have here, let me see, only 19% of likely U.S. voters agree with the DSA proposal to abolish prisons as part of a long-term program. We'll have a couple more of the things that are on this poll coming up next.
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5: With SRN News, I'm Jason Walker. Wisconsin, the latest state now where the battle over the direction of the Democratic Party will be playing out next week. State's primary for governor will be decided Tuesday and features a very progressive socialist, Francesca Vaughn, against Milwaukee County Executive David Crowley. He's been endorsed by the governor. And the so-called political analysts and experts are delving into the progressive left-winger Abdul El-Saeed's victory in the Democratic Senate primary in Michigan. It's not clear yet why a plane was allowed to take off as President Trump's helicopter was approaching Reagan National Airport Tuesday. Now, authorities say it was an apparent violation of safety procedures put in place after last year's collision between two aircraft. This is SRN News.
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10: A chance of showers and thunderstorms tonight with partly cloudy skies and a low of 73. Chance of rain on Thursday with mostly sunny skies and a high of 90. Heat index values as high as 102. Chance of rain Thursday night, it'll be cloudy, low of 72.
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12: With SRN News, I'm Jason Walker. It has happened again as communist North Korea flexing some muscle, or maybe they're just showing off. South Korea says Pyongyang has launched unidentified projectiles off the North's east coast. Ukrainian President Volodymyr Zelensky says the latest Russian missile and drone attacks killing at least 17 people and wounding 44 others, many of them civilians. Abdul El-Sayed winning Michigan's Democratic nomination from the U.S. Senate in a victory for the party's extreme left wing in the battleground state. He narrowly defeated Haley Stevens and will now be facing Republican Mike Rogers in November. Stocks holding close for the day. S&P fell 13 points, but the Dow was up 260. SRN News.
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17: A chance of showers and thunderstorms tonight with partly cloudy skies and a low of 73. Chance of rain on Thursday with mostly sunny skies and a high of 90. Heat index values as high as 102. Chance of rain Thursday night, it'll be cloudy, low of 72.
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0: We are Red Eye Radio. He's Eric Carling. I'm Gary McNamara. You know, I'm in my mind, I'm back like 20 years ago, where if I, and I wouldn't have, but if I said something like the Democratic Party, you know, has become the Communist Party, it would be like, oh, you're just way over the top. And it's like, well, that's not the case. And how do we know it? Because they're saying it. And yeah. As you, and we said it last week when you had both Jeffries, this late on into the primaries, Jeffries say it's a part of the big tent. When you had Schumer refuse to criticize the fact that they wished to get rid of the Senate, he wouldn't address it. You knew at that point when the leadership of the Democratic Party had said, And when you see that the big corporate money for the DNC has dried up, there's a reason.
1: Yeah. Yeah.
0: It's because they're socialist communists. Or Pinkos.
1: Yes.
0: Enabling communism.
1: Exactly.
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9: News this hour from Town Hall. I'm Jason Walker. Wisconsin, the latest state where the battle over the direction of the Democratic Party is set to play out. The state's primary for governor will be decided next Tuesday, and it features a very progressive socialist, Francesca Wong, against Milwaukee County Executive David Crowley. He has been endorsed by Governor Tony Evers. Even as hopes increase that a deal on the Strait of Hormuz could be imminent, attacks on shipping in the region continue now. Here's Charles de Ledesma.
10: Iran and Oman are inching toward a deal to reopen the disputed Strait of Hormuz and potentially bring an end to the war. The emerging agreement calls for ships to enter the Persian Gulf through an Iranian-controlled route and exit through a route controlled by Oman, two regional officials have told the AP. Meanwhile, the Iranian-backed Houthi rebels claimed on Wednesday they'd fired ballistic missiles toward a Saudi oil tanker called the Wafa in the Red Sea. A military spokesman for the Houthis saying the vessel was targeted in the northern Red Sea area off the Saudi port city of Yanbu. There's been no immediate comment from Saudi Arabia. I'm Charles de Ledesma.
9: In New Mexico, the state filing suit against the Justice Department and Acting Attorney General Todd Blanche, saying the federal government has blocked it from carrying out its own investigation into Jeffrey Epstein's sex crimes.
11: We have been forced to file an action against the United States Department of Justice and Acting Attorney General Todd Blanche for their continued refusal to provide unrestricted and unredacted access to the complete Epstein file.
9: That's Attorney General Raul Torres. More on these stories, townhall.com.
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14: I'm Marianne Nijab. A search is underway for a Wake County teen. Wake County deputies are searching for 14-year-old Neymar Diaz, who was last seen near his home in the Green Spring Meadows community on North Spring Garden Circle. Diaz is roughly 5'7", with black curly hair and brown eyes. He was last seen wearing a white shirt with gray or navy blue shorts and black Crocs. A couple in Durham is facing charges for harming a newborn after a woman allegedly took abortion pills in her third trimester. 18-year-old Saisha Johnson and 19-year-old Elijah Spate are facing charges after Johnson allegedly took the abortion medication mifepristone. It is only legal to use the drug for up to the first 12 weeks of pregnancy. After a hearing, Durham District Attorney Satana Devery told reporters she is reviewing the matter.
15: I have been on the record over and over again saying that I believe a woman has the rights to choose and has the right to making decisions about her own body. And we will review the evidence in this case in that light.
14: The child was born prematurely and survived. Durham police are investigating a deadly train accident Wednesday afternoon near Redwood Road and Tom Clark Road. A 48-year-old woman was struck by the Norfolk Southern train. Investigators believe the person stepped into the path of the train. This is an ongoing investigation. Wake County public school leaders are considering budget cuts to help cover teacher raises included in the new state budget. The district faces a $17.6 million funding gap after the state approved an average 8% raise for teachers. Board Chair Tyler Swanson tells ABC 11.
16: This is concerning, making additional cuts.
14: According to district leaders, Wake County public schools had anticipated a 3% raise and must now make up the difference. The Chapel Hill Police Department is assigning a dedicated team to investigate vehicle break-ins. The team is focused on trends in times and locations of these crimes. Over the weekend, suspects broke into 14 vehicles across the town. Jerry Rangel talked to ABC 11 about being a victim twice.
17: I had a little bit of cash, like a couple $100 in there, my wallet, I had my cards and my ID and stuff like that. The second time, they didn't really take anything. I'm guessing they didn't have enough time because when I came out, there was already somebody on the phone.
14: Eight of the reported break-ins happened Saturday afternoon in the parking lot of Planet Fitness at 257 South Elliott Road. Officers responded after multiple drivers discovered their windows were broken into. Tickets are now available for the 11th annual North Carolina Chinese Lantern Festival at Cocobooth Amphitheater. The event runs from November 21st, 2026 through January 10th, 2027. According to the town of Cary, the festival celebrated its 10th anniversary last season with more than 249,000 attendees, including visitors from all 50 states. The American Red Cross declared its second ever national blood supply crisis after donations dropped to a four-year summer low. Wes Haynes, donor recruitment district manager for the Red Cross, says there are many places where people can donate.
18: We have mobile operations that run Monday through Saturday, and even on Sundays, though, we do have multiple different fixed site locations open. My recommendation to everybody is you've got two great options, redcrossblood.org or call 1-800-RED-CROSS.
14: January 2022 is the only other time that the Red Cross declared a national blood crisis. UNC Chapel Hill has hired at least three outside lawyers to help with its investigation of football general manager Michael Lombardi, who was placed on paid administrative leave last week. The football program could also face questioning by the College Sports Commission, which is charged with enforcing rules around name, image, and likeness agreements. Your WPTF forecast, mostly sunny with a high near 90. Marianne Mija, WPTF News.
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25: From the Johnson Hyundai Traffic Center, off to a quiet start this morning as you get moving around the triangle, 40, 440, 540. Those all moving problem-free for you. Not seeing any major signs of slowing this morning there. Taking a look at 64 in from Eastern Wake County, that Zebulon traffic pretty light this morning between NC 96 through your Lizard Lick Road exit. No major sign of slowing. 87 southbound this morning between Window Falls Parkway approaching your 540 ramps. Also seeing some good conditions for you as you ride in from Johnston County. 40 westbound, pretty quiet between the Clayton Bypass up to Jones Sausage Road. US 1 northbound in from Apex moves a problem free between your 540 toll road up to Tryon Road. 40 approaching your airport exits, not seeing any delays this morning between Aviation Parkway and Airport Boulevard in Durham. 885 and 40 eastbound, both pretty quiet this morning as you work your way into the park. I'm Brandon Wright. That's the latest from the Johnson Hyundai Traffic Center.
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2: Hot summer days may be taking a bigger toll on the body than many people realize. I'm Cooper Lawrence, health and wellness expert, and this is all well and good. A recent study out of China found that repeated exposure to extreme heat may speed up the body's biological aging, meaning the body functions as if it's older than a person's actual age. Researchers followed more than 2,300 adults. They compared their health measurements with local heat wave data. They discovered severe prolonged heat waves were linked to faster biological aging. The strongest effects were seen in people living in cities, those with higher body weight, and residents of hotter southern regions. Researchers believe extreme heat may place stress on the body, affecting cholesterol, blood sugar, and metabolism. I'm Cooper Lawrence, and this is All Well and Good.
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0: expecting?
1: So it's hard to know exactly what it's going to come out like. Surprises can be, you know, relatively frequent, whether it's on the job opening front, which we're hoping for a bit of an upside surprise. The things that I'm going to be watching the most closely are going to be hiring. So are we seeing any increase in the rate of hiring? Mm-hmm. It's been very low for most of the last 12 months, and that's made the job market as difficult as it's been. Although layoffs have been relatively low, it's the hiring rate that I want to see an improvement in. And we can also look to things like quits or layoffs for any indication of kind of a change in sentiment from employees. If they're feeling a little bit more excited to go find a new job, we're going to see higher quits. If employers are thinking that they have an upper hand, we may see more layoffs. So hiring, layoffs, and quits are really what we're going to be watching.
0: You know, it reminds me of the property, the sales or the housing market. You know, it really just depends on, you know, what they're looking for, and I guess location will matter as well. But we also have the Federal Reserve meeting tomorrow. It was last week. Apologies. And so they held the rate steady in July. Do you think that's going to change when it comes to September?
1: You know, I think that we could see something change in September. I think that at this point, we're already seeing a bit of a groundswell of, you know, the committee members start to shift their thinking. So back in June, there were no changes. Everybody was on the same page that they wanted to hold rates steady. In this last meeting in July, we had three people, three different committee members say that they thought we should raise rates. And the other nine said, no, let's keep them steady. If that switches and we start to see a plurality of people feel like we need to raise interest rates to fight inflation, to try to slow the economy a little bit, then, you know, they've got 2 months to digest some data to see what that's going to look like. The market, specifically the bond market, reacted very poorly to the fact that no change was made and to the comments that Kevin Warsh, the chair, made during his press conference. Those things could push the Fed towards making a move.
0: What about the Treasury yield? It jumped the most in a year to the highest level since 2007?
1: Correct, yes. So the 30-year Treasury, which is the longest Treasury bond that the U.S. government offers, reacted. That was the poor reaction that I was referring to.
0: Gotcha.
1: It jumped very quickly, much higher, to a very high level. And that's indicative of the fact that the bond market is not happy with the way the Fed is handling things. It feels like inflation is too high. It feels like the Fed is not giving, in this case, the Fed being Kevin Warsh, giving an indication of how they are evaluating the economy. What are they looking at? How are they going to know whether they're succeeding or failing? All he's done is talk about that we are committed to price stability, but he hasn't talked about how are they going to know whether they're actually meeting that goal. It's been a lot of obfuscation in a way, mm-hmm. and that has been unsettling.
0: Well, yeah, I mean, lack of transparency and knowing the results of things is really, it's hard when somebody in power is saying, yeah, it's fine. Okay, so the first of three reports on the second quarter GDP was released as well. Was it good, bad? What are we looking at?
1: Yeah, it was a bit disappointing,
0: okay.
1: But I do want to stress what you said there. It's the first of three. We get two more revisions over the next 2 months to this GDP report. Those revisions can swing fairly wildly. There's a lot of data to crunch for this GDP report, and so we get an early indication of the way things look. We're going to get another month for the Bureau of Economic Analysis to look at this data, and in the past, Q1 in particular, we saw nearly a full percentage point shift between some of these evaluations month to month. So this could swing to something that is much more sunny of a look back. We just don't know. But what I would say to people is that the biggest thing that made this look a little disappointing was higher than expected net exports. So we imported more things, and that is a subtraction from GDP. Other aspects of the GDP report, investment domestically and consumer spending, those are actually pretty good.
0: Okay. And finally, let's get to this really quickly. Personal consumption expenditures, that's including food and energy prices. It may have fallen for the previous months, but

0: I think with gas going up, we may see a rise.
1: Yeah, so the trouble with this, and reading too much into this personal consumption expenditures.
2: From the Johnson Hyundai Traffic Center, still off to a good start this morning. Pretty quiet as you navigate in from Eastern Wake County. 64 westbound traffic, pretty light this morning between NC 96 through your Lizard Lick Road exit. Not seeing a whole lot of volume as well as you use 87 southbound and approach your 440 ramps this morning. The Beltline in pretty great shape as well. Quiet between I-87 throughout Wade Avenue and also in North Raleigh. 540 westbound continues to move problem-free between Capitol Boulevard and Aviation Parkway. 40 working through Southwest Raleigh. Also not slowing you down at all between Rock Quarry Road and your US 1 440 ramps. And right in from Johnston County, also pretty light volume this morning between the Clayton Bypass to Jones Sausage Road. 1 north in from Apex, also problem-free between your 540 toll road through Tryon Road. 40 approaching RDU this morning, not slowing you down between the Aviation Parkway and Airport Boulevard. Durham's 885 also pretty quiet between Ellis and I-40. 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I'm Brandon Wright. That's the latest from the Johnson Hyundai Traffic Center.
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12: Your WPTF forecast, mostly sunny with a high near 89. Overnight, partly cloudy with a low around 73. Friday, mostly sunny with a high near 90.
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0: Joining us now is Charlotte West. She is vice president, and I hope I say this right, Charlotte, of Surest?
13: You got it.
0: Oh, yay! I feel so happy when I get it right. I want to talk with you about, well, first of all, welcome to the show.
13: Thanks for having me.
0: Well, sure. You know, healthcare is a huge financial stress for American families. I mean, just choosing a health care plan on using the Affordable Care Act is very difficult. And there's a lot of alternative coverage options that can really make our health care more affordable and predictable. Can you tell me what's going on with health care and why it has become one of the biggest sources of financial stress for American families?
13: Yeah, you're absolutely right. Healthcare costs are incredibly high right now, and healthcare and health insurance can be really complex and confusing. So finding affordable, easy to understand coverage has become a top priority for many Americans. And as we get closer to the fall, when many people select their health coverage for the next year, it's really important to take the time to understand those options. Like you were saying, this is especially important now because there are a lot of new options out there. Many employers are even starting to offer multiple health plan choices to their employees. And ultimately, one size doesn't necessarily fit all. People have different health conditions. They take different prescription drugs. They might want to access specific doctors or hospitals. And ultimately, they have different budgets too, right? Mm-hmm. So reviewing those options, even if there are a lot of them, will really help you choose the plan that best meets your needs and will help you get the most out of those benefits, especially if your employer is offering that to you.
0: Well, and Charlotte, that brings us to a very good question. HSAs, FSAs, short-term, fixed indemnity coverage, value-based care, these are and upfront pricing plans. These are all alternative health coverages that a lot of companies are taking on, especially HSAs. Can you tell me kind of the benefits and the things we need to look out for when it comes to traditional coverage versus some of these different choices and alternatives?
13: Yeah, those traditional plans are, what have been around for quite some time now. So maybe you might hear the words PPO or an HSA style plan, which has a higher deductible but allows people to save money in a tax preferred way into an account called an HSA. And those accounts can be then used to cover healthcare expenses. So those have become increasingly common over the years, but there are even newer alternative coverage options that are available now. And these new health insurance options are really meant to do a couple of important things. First, they're really designed to have a simple, easy-to-use experience, take some of that complexity out of it for people. They're intended to offer more transparency in costs, and many also offer that broad choice of providers as well. The Surest plan from United Healthcare is a good example. It's designed to make health insurance more affordable and more transparent. This Surest plan has no deductible or coinsurance. Instead, they're just copays. You can think about them as price tags mm-hmm. that people can see in advance. And with these copays, they're actually lower for providers with track records of effective, cost-efficient care. So that's an example of one of these new types of plans that's out there in the market.
0: How do you define effective, cost-efficient care?
13: Yeah, we do that by looking
0: Thank
13: at
0: you.
13: Historical performance. Mm-hmm. We really want to make sure that we're using past information in order to predict the future effectiveness and cost efficiency of care. So fortunately, there's no shortage of data available that allows us to do this at scale so that we can see on average across many millions of episodes of care how these doctors and hospitals have performed and then assess them accordingly.
0: And really look at those prescription costs, the upfront pricing, the premiums, the networks, the covered service, your out-of-pocket expense. Know all of those because it can be really confusing. I have a number of different medications that I take, and I have to put in every single one of them to make sure that it is actually covered and, that it may not be cheaper on a non-prescription plan, just with a discount card. But, how important is it to compare those premiums, the networks, covered services, like you said, and the out-of-pocket costs?
13: Oh, it's critically important. It's really important to really understand how the plan works, what's covered, and really how that coverage operates. So what I would encourage people to keep in mind is really a few important things. First, look at that digital experience. Things have progressed so much over the last several years that those digital tools that health plans offer should look...
12: UNWPTF forecast, mostly sunny with a high near 89. Overnight, partly cloudy with a low around 73. Friday, mostly sunny with a high near 90.
2: From the Johnson Hyundai Traffic Center, still seeing it quiet for you this morning as you're moving around the Beltline at westbound lanes, looking free and clear between I-87 and Wade Avenue. No major signs of slowing or trouble for you on 540 as you navigate north of Raleigh this morning between the Capitol Boulevard and Aviation Parkway. Not seeing a whole lot of volume as you work through southwest Raleigh this morning on 40 westbound between Rockaway Road and your US 1440 ramps. In from Zebulon, that eastern Wake County traffic still pretty light this morning as you get going between NC-96 through your Lizard Lick Road exit, 87 southbound, not slowing you down as you work through Knightdale and head towards a 540. Riding in from Johnston County, also pretty quiet this morning between the Clayton Bypass up through Jones Sausage Road. No major signs of slowing at 1 north in from Apex between 540 Toll Road and your Cary Parkway. And at Durham, 885 continues to be problem-free between Ellis and I-40, and not seeing a whole lot of volume just yet on 40 eastbound as you ride into the park as far back as NC-54. At Johnson Hyundai, well-qualified buyers get 0% APR for 60 months, no payments for 90 days on 2026 Tucson, Santa Fe, and Santa Fe Hybrid, all backed with America's best 10-year, 100,000-mile powertrain warranty. 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I'm Brandon Wright. That's the latest from Johnson Hyundai Traffic Center.
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14: I'm Marianne Mijab. A search is underway for a Wake County teen. Wake County deputies are searching for 14-year-old Neymar Diaz, who was last seen near his home in the Green Spring Meadows community on North Spring Garden Circle. Diaz is roughly 5'7", with black curly hair and brown eyes. He was last seen wearing a white shirt with gray or navy blue shorts and black Crocs. A couple in Durham is facing charges for harming a newborn after a woman allegedly took abortion pills in her third trimester. 18-year-old Saisha Johnson and 19-year-old Elijah Spate are facing charges after Johnson allegedly took the abortion medication mifepristone. It is only legal to use the drug for up to the first 12 weeks of pregnancy. After a hearing, Durham District Attorney Satana Devery told reporters she is reviewing the matter.
15: I have been on the record over and over again saying that I believe a woman has the rights to choose and has the right to making decisions about her own body. And we will review the evidence in this case in that light.
14: The child was born prematurely and survived. Durham police are investigating a deadly train accident Wednesday afternoon near Redwood Road and Tom Clark Road. A 48-year-old woman was struck by the Norfolk Southern train. Investigators believe the person stepped into the path of the train. This is an ongoing investigation. Wake County public school leaders are considering budget cuts to help cover teacher raises included in the new state budget. The district faces a $17.6 million funding gap after the state approved an average 8% raise for teachers. Board Chair Tyler Swanson tells ABC 11.
16: This is concerning, making additional cuts.
14: According to district leaders, Wake County public schools had anticipated a 3% raise and must now make up the difference. The Chapel Hill Police Department is assigning a dedicated team to investigate vehicle break-ins. The team is focused on trends in times and locations of these crimes. Over the weekend, suspects broke into 14 vehicles across the town. Jerry Rangel talked to ABC 11 about being a victim twice.
17: I had a little bit of cash, like a couple $100 in there, my wallet, I had my cards and my ID and stuff like that. The second time, they didn't really take anything. I'm guessing they didn't have enough time because when I came out, there was already somebody on the phone.
14: 8 of the reported break-ins happened Saturday afternoon in the parking lot of Planet Fitness at 257 South Elliott Road. Officers responded after multiple drivers discovered their windows were broken into. Tickets are now available for the 11th annual North Carolina Chinese Lantern Festival at Cocobooth Amphitheater. The event runs from November 21st, 2026 through January 10th, 2027. According to the town of Cary, the festival celebrated its 10th anniversary last season with more than 249,000 attendees, including visitors from all 50 states. The American Red Cross declared its second ever national blood supply crisis after donations dropped to a four-year summer low. Wes Haynes, donor recruitment district manager for the Red Cross, says there are many places where people can donate.
18: We have mobile operations that run Monday through Saturday, and even on Sundays, though, we do have multiple different fixed site locations open. My recommendation to everybody is you got two great options, redcrossblood.org or call 1-800-RED-CROSS.
12: January 2022 is the only other time that the Red Cross declared a national blood crisis. UNC Chapel Hill has hired at least three outside lawyers to help with its investigation of football general manager Michael Lombardi, who was placed on paid administrative leave last week. The football program could also face questioning by the College Sports Commission, which is charged with enforcing rules around name, image, and likeness agreements. Your WPTF forecast, mostly sunny with a high near 90. Marianne Mija, WPTF News.
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29: SFN News, I'm Kyle Nash. The Senate is rushing to pass stopgap funding and advanced farm legislation this week before it leaves town for a long summer recess. $12 billion in new farm aid and a modernized farm bill with year-round E15 hanging to balance as the Senate heads for the exits. More likely to pass and be reconciled with a differing House version is a stopgap bill to keep the lights on at USDA and other departments. Iowa Senator and longtime ag supporter Chuck Grassley.
30: A full shutdown and two partial shutdowns have occurred in just the past 9 months. Unfortunately, it looks like we could be headed for a fourth before the end of the year.
29: But for now, top Democratic appropriator Patty Murray says the stopgap or continuing resolution the Senate advanced 89-4 buys time.
31: I am very glad we were able to craft a bipartisan CR to keep the government funded and to make sure we can avert a shutdown that no one wants while giving us the time to reach a bipartisan agreement on a top line in our funding bills.
29: Grassley says shutdowns have proven harmful and ineffective.
30: History has repeatedly shown that shutting down the government is not only bad policy, it's bad politics. It has also shown not to be a great bargaining tool.
29: Grassley urged the Senate to back a bill to trigger automatic stopgaps if Congress fails to pass spending bills on time. Separately, Democratic votes needed for a Thursday farm bill markup were in question even after Chair John Bozeman added another year for states to reduce SNAP error rates. He also included year-round E15 sales that the House passed separately from its farm bill. A standalone E15 bill was unlikely to pass as a freestanding measure in the Senate. Majority Leader Thune, meanwhile, faced pressure to advance in Iran war package, including $12 billion for struggling farmers, but voter ID measures in the party line bill have alienated some Republicans. Kyle Nashheim, SFN News.
12: Your WPTF forecast, mostly sunny with a high near 89. Overnight, partly cloudy with a low around 73. Friday, mostly sunny with a high near 90.
21: 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Tired of congestion? Not that kind of congestion. We're talking about this kind. Avoid the congestion and stay informed with traffic on the 8s to keep you moving, whether you're driving to the office.
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2: It's a Hyundai Traffic Center. Not seeing a whole lot of volume yet as you get started in Johnston. In County, that 40 westbound traffic pretty light between Clayton Bypass up through Jones Sausage Road. At 40 working through southwest Raleigh, also pretty free and clear this morning between Rock Quarry Road and your US 1440 ramps. Speaking of 440, not seeing a lot of volume between I-87 and Wade Avenue. At 540 in North Raleigh continues to be problem-free and pretty quiet between Capitol Boulevard and Aviation Parkway. 40 approaching your RDU exits this morning, not a slowdown in sight. Looking good between Aviation Parkway and Airport Boulevard. One north in from Apex also continues to be problem-free between your 540 toll road up through the Cary Parkway. In from Eastern Wake County, Zebulon traffic also light on 64 westbound between NC-96 through Lizard Lick Road and at Durham 885. Not slowing you down between Ellis and I-40. That 40 eastbound traffic in Durham also light this morning between NC-54 to your 885 ramps. At Johnson Hyundai, well-qualified buyers get 0% APR for 60 months. 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I'm Brandon Wright. That's the latest from the Johnson Hyundai Traffic Center.
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11: Your WPTF forecast, mostly sunny with a high near 89. Overnight, partly cloudy with a low around 73. Friday, mostly sunny with a high near 90.
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13: Joining us now is Charlotte West. She is vice president, and I hope I say this right, Charlotte, of Surest?
15: You got it.
13: Oh, yay! I feel so happy when I get it right. I want to talk with you about, well, first of all, welcome to the show.
15: Thanks for having me.
13: Well, sure. You know, healthcare is a huge financial stress for American families. I mean, just choosing a healthcare plan on using the Affordable Care Act is very difficult. And there's also, there's a lot of alternative coverage options that can really make our healthcare more affordable and predictable. Can you tell me what's going on with healthcare and why it has become one of the biggest sources of financial stress for American families?
15: Yeah, you're absolutely right. Healthcare costs are incredibly high right now, and healthcare and health insurance can be really complex and confusing. So finding affordable, easy to understand coverage has become a top priority for many Americans. And as we get closer to the fall, when many people select their health coverage for the next year, it's really important to take the time to understand those options. Like you were saying, this is especially important now because there are a lot of new options out there. Many employers are even starting to offer multiple health plan choices to their employees. And ultimately, one size doesn't necessarily fit all. People have different health conditions. They take different prescription drugs. They might want to access specific doctors or hospitals. And ultimately, they have different budgets too, right? Mm-hmm. So reviewing those options, even if there are a lot of them, will really help you choose the plan that best meets your needs and will help you get the most out of those benefits, especially if your employer is offering that to you.
13: Well, and Charlotte, that brings us to a very good question. HSAs, FSAs, short-term, fixed indemnity coverage, value-based care, these are, and upfront pricing plans, these are all alternative health coverages that a lot of companies are taking on, especially HSAs. Can you tell me kind of the benefits and the things we need to look out for when it comes to traditional coverage versus some of these different choices and alternatives?
15: Yeah, those traditional plans are, what have been around for quite some time now. So maybe you might hear the words PPO or an HSA style plan, which has a higher deductible but allows people to save money in a tax preferred way into an account called an HSA. And those accounts can be then used to cover healthcare expenses. So those have become increasingly common over the years, but there are even newer alternative coverage options that are available now. And these new health insurance options are really meant to do a couple of important things. First, they're really designed to have a simple, easy-to-use experience, take some of that complexity out of it for people. They're intended to offer more transparency in costs, and many also offer that broad choice of providers as well. The Surest plan from United Healthcare is a good example. It's designed to make health insurance more affordable and more transparent. This Surest plan has no deductible or coinsurance. Instead, they're just copays. You can think about them as price tags mm-hmm. that people can see in advance. And with these copays, they're actually lower for providers with track records of effective, cost-efficient care. So that's an example of one of these new types of plans that's out there in the market.
13: How do you define effective, cost-efficient care?
15: Yeah, we do that by looking at historical performance. Mm-hmm. We really want to make sure that we're using past information in order to predict the future effectiveness and cost efficiency of care. So fortunately, there's no shortage of data available that allows us to do this at scale so that we can see on average across many millions of episodes of care how these doctors and hospitals have performed and then assess them accordingly.
13: And really look at those prescription costs, the upfront pricing, the premiums, the networks, the covered service, your out-of-pocket expense. Know all of those because it can be really confusing. I have a number of different medications that I take, and I have to put in every single one of them to make sure that it is actually covered and, that it may not be cheaper on a non-prescription plan, just with a discount card. But, how important is it to compare those premiums, the networks, covered services, like you said, and the out-of-pocket costs?
15: Oh, it's critically important. It's really important to really understand how the plan works, what's covered, and really how that coverage operates. So what I would encourage people to keep in mind is really a few important things. First, look at that digital experience. Things have progressed so much over the last several years that those digital tools that health plans offer.
2: From the Johnson Hyundai Traffic Center, it's Still not seeing a whole lot of volume as you get moving this morning in from eastern Wake County. 64 westbound are pretty quiet between NC 96 and your Lizard Lick Road exit. No major sign of slowing of 540 between Capitol Boulevard and Aviation Parkway. Taking a look at your Beltline traffic, also pretty light this morning between I-87 and Wade Avenue. In from Johnston County, no problems for you between the Clayton Bypass up through Jones Sausage Road. 40 through South Raleigh, also pretty quiet this morning between Rock Quarry Road and your US 1 440 ramps. And at Durham, 885 shows no signs of slowing or problems between Ellis and I-40. 40 eastbound, also pretty quiet in Durham as you work between NC-54 and head towards the park of those 885 ramps. 1 north in from Apex, also pretty quiet this morning between your 540 toll road up through the Cary Parkway. And at Johnson Hyundai, well-qualified buyers get 0% APR for 60 months and no payments for 90 days on 2026 Tucson, Santa Fe, and Santa Fe Hybrid. 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I'm Brandon Wright. That's the latest from Johnson Hyundai Traffic Center.
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25: Eastern Ag Committee has scheduled a markup of its farm bill this week. Chad Smith has more.
26: The Senate Agriculture Committee's farm bill markup is scheduled for this Thursday. Brian Glenn, Director of Government Affairs for the American Farm Bureau Federation, says the bill contains several major wins for Farm Bureau and U.S. agriculture.
27: The bill delivers on year-round E15. There are provisions to help lower high input costs. There are updates and increases to credit and loan limits. There are expanded programs and support for risk management tools for specialty crop growers.
26: The current text is quite different from the initial discussion draft released earlier this year and involves significant negotiations and compromises to get to this point.
27: This updated draft incorporates several of those bipartisan conversations and priorities. The Farm Bill now includes updated language to deliver year-round E15 E15, and it includes a one-year delay in the SNAP benefit cost share with states that is set to go into effect.
26: The bill is now on to markup Thursday, with both Republicans and Democrats able to offer amendments to the legislation.
27: Farm Bureau is strongly urging Senate Ag Committee members to support bipartisan passage of the farm bill. The time is now for a farm bill. If the Senate Ag Committee does not advance this bill out of committee this week, our window of opportunity closes quickly.
26: Stay tuned to FB.org for updates. Chad Smith, Washington.
25: The seesaw movement of oil prices continued as the month of August got underway, with prices for West Texas and Brent crude both dipping to start the week. Patrick DeHaan with GasBuddy.com noted, as in the recent past, this dip is due to President Trump's announcement of a potential new peace deal with Iran. DeHaan says while investors are hopeful, no one at this point is holding their breath.
0: I don't think anyone really thinks it might be the final deal. I mean, we've been back and forth on these potential deals for 5 months, and we still haven't got to an end deal. So we'll take it as it comes. That's what we've been doing for 5 months. We really have no idea on whether or not this will be the final deal. So I think oil markets have been a little bit pessimistic, and for good reason.
25: DeHaan added that the Middle East is not only the only location putting pressure on oil markets.
0: Ukraine continues to actively attack Russia's oil refineries. So that is going to be probably as much of an issue moving forward as any developments between the U.S. and Iran.
25: DeHaan added that with those lower oil prices, fuel prices are moving slightly lower.
1: Come to the forest, where the other you lives. Ask your parents to take you. 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
11: Your WPTF forecast, mostly sunny with a high near 89. Overnight, partly cloudy with a low around 73. Friday, mostly sunny with a high near 90.
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3: NCN Sports, I'm Tony Bixby. The NFL exhibition schedule kicks off tonight. The Arizona Cardinals facing the Carolina Panthers in the Hall of Fame game in Canton, Ohio. Backup quarterback Kenny Pickett will get the start for the Panthers when they open the season. And according to Pickett, it's been a good period of adjustment to a new team.
4: A lot similar to, I'd say, Philly, Cleveland. I think a lot of, you know, similarities there. Run game-wise, there's a lot of similarities from Vegas. There was some crossover with the coaching staff, so I had some background there. It's just really how they teach, you know, different concepts and where you're starting, I think, is a little different.
3: The 87th Annual Wyndham Championship gets underway today at Sedgefield Country Club in Greensboro, running through Sunday. As the final regular season event of the PGA Tour, it features an $8.5 million purse and decides the final players advancing to the FedEx Cup playoffs. Ryan Gerard says it couldn't be more important.
5: There is kind of a lot of importance at stake for me, from FedEx Cup, winning golf tournaments, trying to, you know, maybe track down a spot on the President's Cup team, just kind of being competitive, being the best that I can be out there.
3: Cosell McQueen, a member of NC State's 1983 championship-winning men's basketball team under Jim Valvano, has died. He was 64 years old. McQueen was a reserve center for the team, averaging 5.3 points and 6 rebounds during his 4-year career with the Wolfpack. Logan Davidson and Blake Sable both homered, while Nick Madrigal had 4 hits, leading the Durham Bulls to a doubleheader split on Wednesday night against the Charlotte Knights at Truist Field in Charlotte. The Bulls took the second game 7-1 after losing the opener 4-1. Wilson Warbirds took an early 3-0 lead, couldn't hold on. They fell to the Hill City Howlers in Lynchburg 12-5 last night. You're listening to NCN Sports. The North Carolina A&T Aggies football team entering the 2026 season looking to end a string of 3 straight 10-loss seasons. Second-year coach Sean Gibbs overhauled his roster with 58 new players. He likes the quarterback situation.
7: Kevin White's played a lot of football. I feel like he's done a great job of developing in this offseason. He's gotten bigger. He's gotten stronger. He's gotten faster. So we're excited about him.
3: LIV Golf has secured funding from an outside investor that will keep that circuit alive beyond this season. In the majors yesterday, the Braves winning yet again, 7 straight now, 4-1 win over the Miami Marlins. Washington Nationals beat the Phillies 10-4. Baltimore Orioles with a 5-2 win over the Angels. And the Dodgers keep on losing, falling to the Cubs 7-6. That's 6 in a row. Tony Rixby, NCN Sports.
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9: From the Johnson Hyundai Traffic Center, still pretty light this morning as you get moving. Let's start our attention in Durham, 885 southbound, moving pretty good between Ellis and I-40. No major sign of slowing of 40 eastbound in Durham as well, between NC-54 and those 885 ramps. In North Raleigh, 540 westbound, it continues to be problem-free between Capitol Boulevard, Clark Aviation Parkway. No major sign of slowing around the Capital City Beltline between I-87 and Wade Avenue. 40 working through South Raleigh, not giving you any problems just yet between Rockaway Road and your US 1440 ramps. Speaking of US 1, that's pretty clear this morning between your 540 toll road clear out to the Cary Parkway. In from Eastern Wake County, not a lot of volume just yet on 64 westbound. In from Johnston County, 40 westbound, also pretty quiet between the Clayton Bypass and Jones Sausage Road. I'm Brandon Wright. That's the latest from the Johnson Hyundai Traffic Center.
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13: Breaking news this hour from Town Hall. I'm Rich Thomason. Iran claims it's close to an agreement with Gulf neighbor Oman over the Strait of Hormuz. This comes after President Trump said that a deal to reopen the waterway could be announced soon. And Mr. Trump says it was his threat of a major attack that got Tehran back to the bargaining table.
15: So far, we only have Iran's word that any progress has been made towards reopening the vital shipping lane through which 20% of the world's oil would normally pass. A foreign ministry spokesperson in Tehran said coordinates had been agreed with Oman that would allow vessels to pass in and out of the strait. But the warning that third parties should not interfere means all eyes will now be on the White House and whether President Trump gives approval. It could still all unravel.
13: The BBC's John Donison. The Israeli military says two of its soldiers have died in combat in southern Lebanon, the first Israeli death since the implementation of a shaky truce between Israel and Iran-backed Hezbollah in June. South Korea says its neighbor to the north is making trouble again, North Korea launching a missile of some sort off its east coast. Convicted sex offender Jeffrey Epstein had a ranch in New Mexico, and the state's investigating potential criminal activity there. In connection with that investigation,
21: we have been forced to file an action against the United States Department
9: from the Johnson Hyundai Traffic Center,
21: Attorney General Todd Blanche, for their continued refusal to provide unrestricted and unredacted access to the complete Epstein file.
13: New Mexico Attorney General Raul Torres. Cooler weather helping crews battling wildfires around Spokane, Washington. 850 buildings, many of them homes, have been destroyed. On Wall Street, the Dow futures are up 166 points. NASDAQ futures down 120. More on these stories, townhall.com.
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20: I'm Marianne Nijab. Wake County deputies are searching for a missing teen. 14-year-old Neymar Diaz was last seen near his home in the Green Spring Meadows community on North Spring Garden Circle. Diaz is roughly 5'7" with black curly hair and brown eyes. He was last seen wearing a white shirt with gray or navy blue shorts and black Crocs. One man was hospitalized after a fight led to a shooting in Raleigh this morning. Officers responded to a reported shooting at Garner Road and McMakin Street. The victim was shot twice, once in the hand and once in the lower back. He was taken to a nearby hospital for treatment. The victim told officers he and a friend were walking down the street when they encountered someone they had an issue with, and a fight broke out before the suspect pulled out a gun. No arrests have been made. Wake County public school leaders are considering budget cuts to help cover teacher raises included in the new state budget. The district faces a $17.6 million funding gap after the state approved an average 8% raise for teachers. Board Chair Tyler Swanson tells ABC 11.
22: Those restart schools need as much support as they can. Just because they are a low-performing school does not mean that teaching and learning does not take place in those schools. So I want to do everything that we can to protect those schools.
20: According to district leaders, Wake County Public Schools anticipated a 3% raise and must now make up the difference. Governor Josh Stein has vowed to veto House Bill 958, which would reduce early voting days, stating it makes it harder to vote and introduces unnecessary chaos. But Republicans disagree and say any veto override won't happen until after the election. House Speaker Destin Hall tells reporters.
23: If it's overridden in November, then there'll be plenty of time to do that. And, you know, it's important to remember that deals with primary elections. We didn't mess with early voting in the general election, although, you know, there are some folks who would like to see that done.
20: The bill would also make it easier to bring post-election ballot challenges while reducing the time to file them from 5 days to 3 days. North Carolina GOP Representative Chuck Edwards ended his re-election campaign Wednesday after sexual harassment reports. Edwards cites personal reflection and conversations with his family as primary factors in his decision. Western Carolina political science professor Chris Cooper tells WPTF News how the process of replacing Edwards will play out.
28: Right now, there's this process going on. I don't know. It's kind of like speed dating, essentially, where you've got these 60 folks who get to decide who's going to get the nod, and they seem to be putting out little signals and little feelers.
20: The committee will meet Monday in Buncombe County. A couple in Durham is facing charges for harming a newborn after the woman allegedly took abortion pills in her third trimester. 18-year-old Saisha Johnson and 19-year-old Elijah Spate are facing charges after Johnson allegedly took the abortion medication mifepristone. It's only legal to use the drug for up to the first 12 weeks of pregnancy. The Chapel Hill Police Department is assigning a dedicated team to investigate vehicle break-ins. The team is focused on trends in times and locations of these crimes. Over the weekend, suspects broke into 14 vehicles across town. Chapel Hill Police Chief Salisa LaHue tells ABC 11 this is a growing problem.
29: We know that these crimes leave patterns, and we often find them in parking garages, hotel parking lots, or apartment complexes.
20: 8 of the reported break-ins happened Saturday afternoon in the parking lot of Planet Fitness at 257 South Elliott Road. Officers responded after multiple drivers discovered their windows were broken into. The American Red Cross has declared its second ever national blood supply crisis after donations dropped to a four-year summer low. Wes Haynes, donor recruitment district manager for the Red Cross, says they are facing a less than one-day supply of type O positive blood and began limiting hospital distributions.
30: O positive is the biggest concern. We're also very concerned about B negative and O negative.
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1: From the Johnson Hyundai Traffic Center, still pretty quiet as you get moving this morning. A major sign of slowing in from Eastern Wake County. 64 westbound volume still pretty light between NC-96 through your Lizard Lick Road exit. Also, 87 southbound not slowing you down at all between Window Falls Parkway and your 540 ramps. 540 continues to move problem-free in North Raleigh between Capitol Boulevard, clear out the Aviation Parkway. A major sign of slowing on the Beltline between I-87 and Wade Avenue. 40 working through South Raleigh, free and clear between Rockaway Road and US 1440. No major signs of slowing as you enter in from Johnston County. You can get to the capital city without much delay between the Clayton Bypass and Jones Sausage Road. One north in from Apex continues to be pretty quiet between your 540 toll road up to the Cary Parkway. In at Durham, 885 southbound, still free and clear of any major signs of slowing or congestion between Ellis and I-40 and 40 eastbound. Also pretty clear this morning between NC-54 and your 885 ramps. 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I'm Brandon Wright. That's the latest from the Johnson Hyundai Traffic Center.
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4: Your WPTF forecast, mostly sunny with a high near 89. Overnight, partly cloudy with a low around 73. Friday, mostly sunny with a high near 90.
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15: 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How you doing, Stephen?
16: Great. How are you, Lisa?
15: Doing great. Okay, so today at 10, we're going to get our monthly job openings and labor turnover survey, which I love the name of this, JOLTS. That's fabulous. Thank you.
16: It's going to jolt us awake.
15: It will jolt us awake. Tell me what we're expecting.
16: So it's hard to know exactly what it's going to come out like. Surprises can be, you know, relatively frequent, whether it's on the job opening front, which we're hoping for a bit of an upside surprise, The things that I'm going to be watching the most closely are going to be hiring. So are we seeing any increase in the rate of hiring? Mm-hmm. It's been very low for most of the last 12 months, and that's made the job market as difficult as it's been. Although layoffs have been relatively low, it's the hiring rate that I want to see an improvement in. And we can also look to things like quits or layoffs for any indication of kind of a change in sentiment from employees. If they're feeling a little bit more excited to go find a new job, we're going to see higher quits. If employers are thinking that they have an upper hand, we may see more layoffs. So hiring, layoffs, and quits are really what we're going to be watching.
15: You know, it reminds me of the property, the sales or the housing market. You know, it really just depends on, you know, what they're looking for, and I guess location would matter as well. But we also

0: Three different committee members say that they thought we should raise rates. And the other nine said, no, let's keep them steady. If that switches and we start to see a plurality of people feel like we need to raise interest rates to fight inflation, to try to slow the economy a little bit, then, you know, they've got 2 months to digest some data to see what that's going to look like. The market, specifically the bond market, reacted very poorly to the fact that no change was made and to the comments that Kevin Warsh, the chair, made during his press conference. Those things could push the Fed towards making a move.
1: What about the Treasury yield? It jumped the most in a year to the highest level since 2007?
0: Correct. Yes. Yeah, so the 30-year Treasury, which is the longest Treasury bond that the U.S. government offers, reacted. That was the poor reaction that I was referring to.
1: Gotcha.
0: It jumped very quickly, much higher, to a very high level. And that's indicative of the fact that the bond market is not happy with the way the Fed is handling things. It feels like inflation is too high. It feels like the Fed is not giving, in this case, the Fed being Kevin Warsh, giving an indication of how they are evaluating the economy. What are they looking at? How are they going to know whether they're succeeding or failing? All he's done is talk about that we are committed to price stability, but he hasn't talked about how are they going to know whether they're actually meeting that goal. It's been a lot of obfuscation in a way, mm-hmm. and that has been unsettling.
1: Well, yeah, I mean, lack of transparency and knowing the results of things is really, it's hard when somebody in power is saying, yeah, it's fine. Okay, so the first of three reports on the second quarter GDP was released as well. Was it good, bad? What are we looking at?
0: Yeah, it was a bit disappointing,
1: okay.
0: But I do want to stress what you said there. It's the first of three. We get two more revisions over the next 2 months to this GDP report. Those revisions can swing fairly wildly. There's a lot of data to crunch for this GDP report. And so we get an early indication of the way things look. We're going to get another month for the Bureau of Economic Analysis to look at this data. And in the past, Q1 in particular, we saw nearly a full percentage point shift between some of these evaluations month to month. So this could swing to something that is much more sunny of a look back. We just don't know. But what I would say to people is that the biggest thing that made this look a little disappointing was higher than expected net exports. So we imported more things, and that is a subtraction from GDP. Other aspects of the GDP report, investment domestically and consumer spending, those are actually pretty good.
1: Okay. And finally, let's get to this really quickly. Personal consumption expenditures, that's including food and energy prices. It may have fallen for the previous months, but I think with gas going up, we may see a rise.
0: Yeah. So the trouble with this and reading too much into this personal consumption expenditures or PCE report is that it's looking at June. We knew that June gas prices had already fallen. Oil prices were coming down, and by July, they were going back up again. So we can't necessarily look at this as the beginning of a trend because we already know what happened in July and that the data from July is going to look a little worse. The troubling thing is that when we strip out food and energy prices and look just at the core report, we're not expecting, per the Cleveland Federal Reserve and their projections, that inflation is going to improve over the next few months. We need improvement. That is what the Federal Reserve should be paying attention to. And if we have no improvement, then they're not getting their price stability. And that's a problem.
1: Yeah, huge problem. 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Always great information. Thank you so much. We'll talk to you next Tuesday.
0: Pleasure. Have a great day.
2: From the Johnson Hyundai Traffic Center, still looking like we're off to a great start this morning in from Eastern Wake County. 64 westbound are pretty quiet between NC-96 through Lizard Lick Road exit. And I'm seeing a lot of volume approaching 87 southbound as you work towards your 540 ramps this morning. 540 in North Raleigh also moving pretty free and clear of any major signs of slowing between Capitol Boulevard and Aviation and Parkway. It looks like the Beltline also in great shape this morning between I-87 and Wade Avenue. No major signs of slowing of 40 as you work through South Raleigh between Rockoy Road and your US 1440 ramps. You can access those pretty easily. And from Johnston County, volume also light on 40 westbound between your Clayton Bypass up to exit 301. And from Apex, that one north of traffic also pretty

0: Pretty light this morning between the 540 toll road up the Tryon Road. Durham's 885. That's where we're starting to finally see that color change on the map, indicating that you're slowing down between your 885 ramps and your 40 eastbound merge. 40 eastbound itself still looking pretty great between NC54 until you get to those 885 ramps where you'll be slightly delayed this morning. At Johnson Hyundai, well-qualified buyers get 0% APR for 60 months. 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I'm Brandon Wright. That's the latest from the Johnson Hyundai Traffic Center.
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6: Your WPTF forecast, mostly sunny with a high near 89. Overnight, partly cloudy with a low around 73. Friday, mostly sunny with a high near 90.
7: You're listening to the... Chuck Edwards has dropped his bid for re-election. He announced at around 3:45 this morning that he is withdrawing his re-election campaign, citing personal reflection and conversation with his family as primary factors. Chris Cooper is a Western Carolina University political science professor and author of the book Anatomy of a Purple State, which looks at politics in North Carolina, and he joins us now. Chris, I have to tell you, Deep Purple was in Raleigh last night playing a show with Kansas and the Romantics, and I still like my idea of, you know, retired North Carolina politicians forming a cover band playing Deep Purple songs. I think that would really work out well.
8: I think this is a fantastic idea, and given the news that you just reviewed a second ago, we have an extra person to put in the mix of soon-to-be-retired politicians.
7: Exactly. So how much of a surprise that this came down at 3:45 this morning or so?
8: You know, very surprised, obviously, the timing. So yesterday, you know, Chuck Edwards was fighting this. Chuck, after there was an ethics investigation that came out with, you know, about 24 pages of pretty bad stuff. And Chuck Edwards, at the end of that, wrote a 15-page rebuttal through his lawyers where he said that he thought this exonerated him and that he, you know, had done nothing wrong. And he seemed very much ready to stay and ready to fight. And then, in the middle of the night, he changed his mind and put it out in a tweet and a Facebook post. And the next thing you know, we've got a very, very different NC11 election on our hands.
7: It is very different. So how does the process begin about replacing Edwards on the ballot?
8: Sure. future. It is, so the process is going to move from the voters, right? So the voters in the primary had, Republican voters had voted for Chuck Edwards, of course, over Adam Smith, who is the other Republican challenger. This time it's going to be very different. There's about 60 folks that are on the NC-11 Republican Party Executive Committee. They're going to meet on Monday in Buncombe County, and they're going to decide who is going to be listed on the ballot instead of Chuck Edwards. So right now there's this process going on. I don't know. It's kind of like speed dating, essentially, where you've got these 60 folks who get to decide who's going to get the nod, and they seem to be putting out little signals and little feelers. So Tim Moffitt, who is a state senator who lives in Henderson County, put out some things on social media saying not that he's going for it necessarily, but that he's interested and he's going to think about it and pray on it. Kevin Corbin said he's not sure what he's a state senator. He said, I'm not sure what I'm going to do, but, you know, he didn't give a hard no. There's been a few other folks who have given similar kinds of messages. So it's this little dance that everybody is engaging in. And on Monday, we'll have an answer.
7: Yeah, and Carl Gillespie, I guess, will be another person to look out for. He's a House member from District 11.
8: Yeah, that's exactly right. So Carl Gillespie is another name that's been mentioned. Jake Johnson, who is a House member who's got some power, has been mentioned. He actually lives just a hair outside of the district, Jake Johnson, but he represents part of the district, and there is no law that says you have to live in the district. That's a possibility. One person whose name has been sort of bandied about privately, but I have not seen weigh in publicly at all, is the very powerful state senator Ralph Heiss, who lives in the district. Haven't seen or heard anything about him perhaps running, but that's another name to keep an eye out for. Adam Smith, who I mentioned before, who ran and lost in the previous primary, could be another name to look out for. And then let's remember, we have county commissioners all over all these counties. Many of them, the vast majority of them, really are Republicans. Maybe some of them want to try to make a step up.
7: The departure of Edwards and presumably the end of his political career does not lack for irony, because he replaced Madison Cawthorn in 2022 and or 2021, and it was thought at the time that this was an elder statesman replacing someone who was extremely immature and made immature mistakes.
8: Yeah, that is exactly right. Chuck Edwards was elected to Congress on the promise that he was the grown-up in the room and that he would bring professionalism and dignity back to NC-11, which a lot of folks felt had been lacking under Madison Cawthorn's time in office. And at the very beginning, I think he actually did deliver on many of those promises. He hired very good staff. He hired folks who had been in Washington a long time and kind of knew their way around Congress. He put an emphasis on constituency service. He had this, he called it the Congressmobile, but it was this van that would drive around the district to listen to people's concerns about Congress and to try to get casework done at the far reaches of the district. It really was not a bad first term, to be honest with you. And only recently did it seem to take a turn. He started losing a lot more staff members, and then rumors started circulating about his kind of relationship with various staffers, not saying anything untoward happened, but there was sort of accusations of a unfair and hostile work environment and some sexual harassment, if not sexual relations.
7: Yeah. How do you think history is going to look back on Chuck Edwards? Because, as you mentioned, the first part of his term was pretty successful.
8: It was. I think, unfortunately, history will probably remember the end. There's not that many members of Congress who are incumbents who win a primary and then pull out because of scandal. And fairly or unfairly, I think that will probably be the big bookmark on his career that folks remember. He was taking some heat about Helene, but I think he also actually did some pretty good things during Helene. He really tried to fight some misinformation that was being put out there. Didn't always make him a lot of friends, even in his own party, but he did sort of stand up. He had a town hall that he did in the city of Asheville. It got covered nationally. But on the other hand, the guy held a town hall at a time when many other members of Congress weren't. So it's not like most people, right? It's not one story or the other. It's both at the same time.
7: Yeah, it's pretty remarkable how quickly this unfolded, although you mentioned that there have been rumors going on for quite some time. Chris Cooper, Western Carolina University political science professor. We encourage people to go on Amazon or wherever you get your books and get his book called Anatomy of a Purple State, which takes an in-depth look at North Carolina politics. And I know a second book based on what's happened in various things just this past year alone might be worthy of another book with all sorts of things that have happened. And Chris, whenever you do write that, we'll be looking forward to it. Thanks so much.
8: Thank you so much. Enjoy the conversation.
0: From the Johnson Hyundai Traffic Center, we're seeing that slowing for you as you navigate southwest Raleigh. That starts back around Gorman Street as you approach your US 1 440 ramps. Also seeing slowing at Durham's 885 southbound, keeping you busy as you make that merge onto 40. So just giving you a minor ramp delay. Now there's a slowing for you on a 40 westbound coming off Wade Avenue. It begins well before you get to Harrison Avenue. Actually, by the time you get up towards Harrison Avenue, you'll be back at the posted speed limit at Eastern Wake County. Traffic volume building on 64 westbound approaching your Lizard Lake Road exit. In North Raleigh, 540 westbound continues to move problem-free between Capitol Boulevard and Aviation and Parkway and Raleigh's Beltline. Also still in pretty great shape this morning between I-87 and Wade Avenue. 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I'm Brandon Wright. That's the latest from the Johnson Hyundai Traffic Center.
9: NCN News. Good morning. I'm Tony Bixby. Three people are dead after a shooting in the Prospect Hill area of Caswell County. Caswell County Sheriff Tony Durden explained to reporters that the shooter is among the dead.
10: Deputies arrived on scene, found multiple people who had been shot. I can confirm four people were shot. Three of them are deceased. One person was transported to Duke University Hospital with gunshot wounds, and we do not have a condition.
9: Durden says all members were in the same family. North Carolina Congressman Chuck Edwards ended his reelection campaign Wednesday after sexual harassment reports. Edwards citing personal reflection and conversations with his family as primary factors in that decision. Western Carolina University political science professor Chris Cooper telling NCN News how the process of replacing Edwards will play out.
8: There's about 60 folks that are on the NC-11 Republican Party Executive Committee, and they're going to decide who is going to be listed on the ballot instead of Chuck Edwards. So we've got a very, very different NC-11 election on our hands.
9: The committee will meet Monday in Buncombe County. Governor Josh Stein has vowed to veto House Bill 958, which would reduce early voting days, stating that it makes it harder to vote and introduces unnecessary chaos. But Republicans disagree. House Speaker Destin Hall.
11: When you look at the stats and, you know, people generally don't use most of those days, and obviously primaries are lower turnout, you know, reducing that still gives more than enough time.
9: The bill would also make it easier to bring post-election ballot challenges while reducing the time to file them from 5 days till 3 days after the election. You're listening to NCN News. A close call in the sky involving the president's helicopter. Here's Ed Donahue.
12: Investigators are looking at why a plane was allowed to take off as President Trump's helicopter approached. Marine One had left the White House with the president on board and was approaching Reagan National Airport near Washington Tuesday. It's an apparent violation of safety procedures put in place after last year's mid-air collision between an airliner and an Army helicopter in the same area. 67 people were killed. In this case, the airplane that took off was climbing above Marine One as the helicopter approached, so the two aircraft were not on a collision course. The FAA says the air traffic controller was in contact with both the commercial pilot and Marine One pilot at the time. The White House emphasizes President Trump was never in any danger. Ed Donahue, Washington.
9: Now this.
13: From the Southern Farm Network, I'm Kyle Nasheim. Senators are racing to finish work on government funding and major farm legislation before leaving Washington for the summer recess. A stopgap spending bill is advancing with broad bipartisan support to avoid a government shutdown, but the future of a long-awaited farm bill remains uncertain. Lawmakers are also weighing $12 billion in additional farm aid and a provision to allow year-round sales of E15. Senate Appropriations Vice Chair Patty Murray says the continuing resolution gives Congress more time to negotiate a full-year funding package.
14: I am very glad we were able to craft a bipartisan CR to keep the government funded and to make sure we can avert a shutdown that no one wants, while giving us the time to reach a bipartisan agreement on a top line in our funding bills.
13: Meanwhile, Senate Ag Committee Chair John Bozeman is still trying to secure enough Democratic support to move the farm bill forward before Congress begins its extended August recess. I'm Kyle Nasheim.
9: And I'm Tony Rixby, NCN News.
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23: 20 years ago, the average attention span was about 2.5 minutes. Today, it's just 47 seconds. Pretty disconcerting. That's according to new research out of UC Irvine. But really, this isn't our fault, at least not entirely. We can blame technology and the world around us. Attention, it turns out, is not an unlimited resource. You only have so much of it to give. Start paying more attention to what times of the day you seem to be at your mental peak. Try to knock out the more complicated stuff during that time. It's also important to take breaks every so often so you can more easily lock in when you're trying to concentrate. One expert said, even trying to visualize where you want to end your day with everything all wrapped up or with tons left to do, that can act as a real motivator. I'm Dr. Sanjay Gupta, helping you live a better life.
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0: From the Johnson Hyundai Traffic Center, we're watching authorities arrive on the scene, or waiting for authorities, rather, to arrive on the scene of an accident. 40 westbound, just before you get to Harrison Avenue. You've got one car in the shoulder and one car in the median, so this is kind of splitting your attention this morning, and it's causing a slowdown on a 40 westbound back to Wade Avenue. Coming in from eastern Wade County, we see 64 westbound. That's already starting to slow down for you this morning, back around NC-96. By the time you get to Lizard Lake Road, you'll be back at the full posted speed limit. Also slowing you down in southwest Raleigh, approaching your US 1440 ramps to try to make that crossover into Cary from Raleigh. 885 in Durham slowing you down as you make that merge onto 40 eastbound this morning, just causing a minor ramp delay. Further back in Durham, 40 East continues to move problem-free between NC-54 up until you get to those 885 ramps where you'll be stuck in that delay. Coming in from Apex 1 North traffic, pretty light this morning between your 540 Toll Road up through Tryon Road. We are starting to see that ramp delay building on US 1 southbound right there at exit 95. That's your East William Street exit as that exit ramp starts to back up onto US 1 south. 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I'm Brandon Wright. That's the latest from Johnson Hyundai Traffic Center.
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27: Your WPTF forecast, mostly sunny with a high near 89. Overnight, partly cloudy with a low around 73. Friday, mostly sunny with a high near 90.
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7: The League of Women Voters will have a Wake County Day of Action coming up on Friday. It will go from 9 to 5. It'll start at the League of Women Voters Wake County office on Wade Avenue in Suite 25. And joining us now is the president of the Wake County Chapter's League of Women Voters office. It is Gay Williams. Gay, how are you?
29: I'm doing great, Jeff. How are you today?
7: I'm fine. So thanks for joining us here. What is the significance of the Voting Rights Act, and do you feel like it's been lost over the last few years?
29: The Voting Rights Act, which was passed in 1965, was really the most significant voting rights legislation in our nation's history, and it solidified the rights of all Americans to vote, regardless of race. The Voting Rights Act has been whittled away through multiple Supreme Court decisions over the years. However, those protections remain in our Constitution, and we think it's more important than ever on this anniversary of the Voting Rights Act to get out among the public and encourage them to get out and exercise that right to vote.
7: For those who don't know, what were the barriers that existed to voting before the Voting Rights Act came about in 1965?
29: The barriers, it's a great question, Jeff. The barriers that existed were due to local laws and local practices. So previous amendments to the Constitution had allowed all people the right to vote. So, for example, in 1920, women won the right to vote through the 19th Amendment. However, it was not really until the passage of the Voting Rights Act in 1965 when all people were able to exercise those rights freely. Unfortunately, there were what many people know as Jim Crow laws and other practices that suppressed voters, kept them from getting to the polls, or made it extremely difficult for them to vote, so much so that they really were turned away from the voting process. And so the Voting Rights Act, passed 61 years ago, enshrined in law the right of all of citizens of the United States to vote.
7: Do you find that there are measures being taken around the country in various states, perhaps even this one, that are reminiscent of those obstacles that people faced over 60 years ago?
29: Well, they are different. We want all in the league. We encourage all voters to vote, and we want that voting process to be as easy as possible, of course, for voters to be eligible, to meet the eligibility criteria, but then not to have other barriers in place that make it harder. So there are certainly some efforts around the country that I would not say they are the same as what happened back in the 50s and 60s, but they likewise put up barriers to people voting instead of what we would like to see, which is we'd like to see it easier for people to vote.
7: So why is meeting people one of the more effective strategies, as you'll be doing during this National Day of Action coming up on Friday? Why is that an effective strategy nowadays?
29: You know, we all, as I'm sure you and your listeners do, we all get bombarded through television, through email, through online media, social media, with messages from all different folks trying to influence us in what we do. And we find that meeting folks one-to-one, you can actually have a conversation. And you can meet people where they are, ask them what's important to them, and help overcome any barriers they may perceive. So one of the things we encounter with folks is they may be new to the area, or they've recently moved, even though they may still be a Wake County resident. They don't know what they need to do to update their address, to find their polling place, and so on. And so for folks like me that think about this all the time, I have that information at my fingertips, but most folks are out there just trying to live their lives, and they don't have this top of mind all the time. So by engaging with people one-on-one, we can talk with them about, you know, do you have a voting plan? And that's one thing we really encourage people to do. Do you plan to vote on Election Day, or are you going to vote early? Have you checked your registration? So we can have a dialogue rather than just pushing information out to people.
7: So what's going to happen on this National Day of Action coming up later this week?
29: Well, thanks for asking. We're really excited. It is a nationwide day of action, so leagues across the country are all participating on this same day. In Wake County, We are going to, as you mentioned in the opening, we're going to meet up at our office, which is at 1001 Wade Avenue, and we will send people out in pairs, and they will go to designated places to engage with voters, primarily in shopping center settings, to answer their questions, to offer them the opportunity to update their registration, and just in general to get into conversation with folks and help them understand how they can make a plan and be sure to vote in the upcoming election.
7: And it's going to start at 9 o'clock on Friday morning. And that, again, volunteers will be meeting at the Wake County office, which is located on Wade Avenue.
0: From the Johnson Hyundai Traffic Center, we have our first mishap of the morning at 40 westbound, just about a mile before you get to your Harrison Avenue exit there. You'll see the DOT flashing arrow truck in the shoulder, what looks like to be a dump truck and another vehicle on the other side, just in the median there, causing a minor distraction as you navigate through the area. 40 working through Southwest Raleigh, keeping you busy this morning between Lake Wheeler Road and your US 140 ramps. 1 south slowing you down at your East William Street exit there. That exit lane backing up onto 1 south as you approach exit 95. Durham's 885 southbound keeping you busy as you make your merge onto 40 eastbound this morning. And now we're seeing a minor slowing build on Durham's 147 Durham Freeway, this passing to Fayetteville Street. Things sluggish for you all the way up to almost Duke Street at this point. And coming in from Eastern Wake County, 64 westbound, slowing you down, approaching your Lizard Lake Road exit, and 87 southbound, keeping you busy between Smithfield Road and your 540 ramps. I'm Brandon Wright. That's the latest from the Johnson Hyundai Traffic Center.
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28: 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Not that kind of congestion. We're talking about this kind. Avoid the congestion and stay informed with traffic on the 8s to keep you moving, whether you're driving to the office.
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27: Your WPTF forecast, mostly sunny with a high near 89. Overnight, partly cloudy with a low around 73. Friday, mostly sunny with a high near 90.
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12: Yeah.
10: ESPN Sports, I'm Tony Bixby. The NFL exhibition schedule kicks off tonight. The Arizona Cardinals facing the Carolina Panthers in the Hall of Fame game in Canton, Ohio. Backup quarterback Kenny Pickett will get the start for the Panthers when they open the season. And according to Pickett, it's been a good period of adjustment to a new team.
12: A lot similar to, I'd say, Philly, Cleveland. I think a lot of, you know, similarities there. Run game-wise, there are a lot of similarities from Vegas. There was some crossover with the coaching staff, so I had some background there. It's just really how they teach, you know, different concepts and where you're starting, I think, is a little different.
10: The 87th Annual Wyndham Championship gets underway today at Sedgefield Country Club in Greensboro, running through Sunday as the final regular season event of the PGA Tour. It features an $8.5 million purse and decides the final players advancing to the FedEx Cup playoffs. Ryan Gerard says it couldn't be more important.
13: There is kind of a lot of importance at stake for me, from FedEx Cup, winning golf tournaments, trying to, you know, maybe track down a spot on the President's Cup team, just kind of being competitive, being the best that I can be out there.
10: Cosell McQueen, a member of NC State's 1983 championship-winning men's basketball team under Jim Valvano, has died. He was 64 years old. McQueen was a reserve center for the team, averaging 5.3 points and 6 rebounds during his four-year career with the Wolfpack. Logan Davidson and Blake Sable both homered, while Nick Madrigal had 4 hits, leading the Durham Bulls to a doubleheader split on Wednesday night against the Charlotte Knights at Truist Field in Charlotte. The Bulls took the second game 7-1 after losing the opener 4-1. Wilson Warbirds took an early 3-0 lead, couldn't hold on. They fell to the Hill City Howlers in Lynchburg 12-5 last night. You're listening to NCN Sports. The North Carolina A&T Aggies football team entering the 2026 season looking to end a string of 3 straight 10-loss seasons. Second-year coach Sean Gibbs overhauled his roster with 58 new players. He likes the quarterback situation.
14: Kevin White's played a lot of football. I feel like he's done a great job of developing in this offseason. He's gotten bigger. He's gotten stronger. He's gotten faster. So we're excited about him.
10: LIV Golf has secured funding from an outside investor that will keep that circuit alive beyond this season. In the majors yesterday, the Braves winning yet again, 7 straight now, 4-1 win over the Miami Marlins. Washington Nationals beat the Phillies 10-4. Baltimore Orioles with a 5-2 win over the Angels. And the Dodgers keep on losing, falling to the Cubs 7-6. That's 6 in a row. Tony Rixby, NCN Sports.
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19: Tired of congestion? Not that kind of congestion. We're talking about this kind. Avoid the congestion and stay informed with traffic on the 8s to keep you moving, whether you're driving to the office.
9: So if you could be here around 9, that would be great.
19: 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Or heading home for the day.
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0: From the Johnson Hyundai Traffic Center, still monitoring this situation. A 40 westbound, a vehicle on the shoulder with the DOT truck there, flashing arrow, taking a little bit of your attention. That's about a mile before you get to Harrison Avenue and cross over into Cary. 87 southbound also keeping you busy this morning between Smithville Road and your 540 ramps. Working through southwest Raleigh, 40 westbound slowing you down between Lake Wheeler Road and your US 1 440 ramps. Durham's 885 also keeping you busy this morning between your merge with 40 eastbound. Disabled vehicle on the shoulder of Durham Freeway 147 northbound. That's just after Fayetteville Road. He's there in the shoulder as well with his hood up, just serving as more of a distraction for you. One north traffic still pretty light this morning in from Apex between your 540 toll road up through Tryon Road. In from Eastern Wake County, we're still seeing you slow and approaching your Lick Road exit as you work on the 64 westbound. The Beltline still looking mighty fine this morning between I-87 and Wade Avenue. I'm Brandon Wright. That's the latest from the Johnson Hyundai Traffic Center.
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2: Breaking news this hour from Town Hall. I'm Rich Thomason. A Senate committee may vote today on whether to hold Dr. Anthony Fauci in contempt of Congress, referring him to the Justice Department for potential prosecution over his refusal to answer questions at a recent hearing on his handling of the COVID pandemic. Florida Republican Rick Scott, member of the Senate Homeland Security Committee.
4: I think that will happen. I think every Republican on the committee will vote for it. So that's going to happen.
2: Senator Scott, speaking with the Salem Radio Network, as part of their investigation, Senate investigators have obtained pertinent data from a Fauci cell phone. Next up, Wisconsin, the latest state where the battle over the direction of the Democratic Party will play out. The state's gubernatorial primaries Tuesday, pitting a far-left Democratic Socialist candidate against a challenger endorsed by Governor Tony Evers. The U.S. and Iran in agreement. Both parties say a deal is near on a crucial Middle East waterway.
5: Iran and Oman have moved closer to an agreement on the Strait of Hormuz. The strait's closure has driven up global fuel prices. But speaking Wednesday in Las Vegas, President Trump said the price of oil has stabilized somewhat recently and predicted it will drop whenever the Iran war is over.
18: We may have to send it up again. We may have to. You know what happens when we send it up, but we hope we don't have to. But when that oil and gasoline go down, everything else follows.
5: Regional officials tell the AP that Iranian and Omani negotiators have finalized a deal pending approval from Iran's supreme leader. I'm Mike Hempen.
2: Israel's military says two of its soldiers have died fighting in southern Lebanon, the first Israeli death since the implementation of a fragile truce between Israel and Iran-backed Hezbollah in June. On Wall Street this morning, the Dow futures up 151 points, NASDAQ futures down 134. More on these stories, townhall.com.
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27: I'm Marianne Mijab. Wake County deputies are asking for the public's help in searching for a missing teen. 14-year-old Neymar Diaz was last seen near his home in the Green Spring Meadows community on North Spring Garden Circle. Diaz is roughly 5'7" with black curly hair and brown eyes. He was last seen wearing a white shirt with gray or navy blue shorts and black Crocs. Governor Josh Stein has vowed to veto House Bill 958, which would reduce early voting days, stating that it makes it harder to vote and introduces unnecessary chaos. But Republicans disagree. House Speaker Dustin Hall tells reporters.
3: When you look at the stats and, you know, people generally don't use most of those days, and obviously primaries are lower turnout, you know, reducing that still gives more than enough time.
27: The bill would also make it easier to bring post-election ballot challenges while reducing the time to file them from 5 days to 3 days. GOP Representative Chuck Edwards ended his re-election campaign Wednesday after sexual harassment reports. Edwards cites personal reflection and conversations with his family as primary factors in his decision. Western Carolina political science professor Chris Cooper tells WPTF News there are a few that are primed to replace Edwards.
6: Tim Moffitt, who is a state senator, said he's interested. Kevin Corbin, state senator, said, I'm not sure what I'm going to do, but, you know, he didn't give a hard no. There's been a few other folks who have given similar kinds of messages. So it's this little dance that everybody is engaging in.
27: The committee will meet Monday in Buncombe County. Durham police are investigating a deadly train accident Wednesday afternoon near Redwood Road and Tom Clark Road. A 48-year-old woman was struck by the Norfolk Southern train. Investigators have determined the incident an apparent suicide. A couple in Durham is facing charges for harming a newborn after the woman allegedly took abortion pills in her third trimester. 18-year-old Saisha Johnston and 19-year-old Elijah Spate are facing charges after Johnston allegedly took the abortion medication mifepristone. It is only legal to use the drug for up to the first 12 weeks of pregnancy. After a hearing, Durham District Attorney Satana Debery was asked by reporters about the timing of the dosage.
7: And I haven't looked at any of the evidence, so I wouldn't have any comment.
27: Debery did say she has consistently supported a woman's right to choose. The Chapel Hill Police Department is assigning a dedicated team to investigate vehicle break-ins. The team is focusing on trends in times and locations of these crimes. Over the weekend, suspects broke into 14 vehicles across town. Chapel Hill Police Chief Salisa LeHue tells ABC 11 this is a growing problem.
21: We've seen the uptick over the last few years, I think since COVID. But, you know, it's really unsettling for people.
27: 8 of the reported break-ins happened Saturday afternoon in the parking lot of Planet Fitness at 257 South Elliott Road. Officers responded after multiple drivers discovered their windows were broken into. UNC Chapel Hill has hired at least 3 outside lawyers to help with its investigation of football general manager Michael Lombardi, who was placed on paid administrative leave last week. The football program could also face questioning by the College Sports Commission, which is charged with enforcing rules around name, image, and likeness agreements. The American Red Cross declared its second-ever national blood supply crisis after donations dropped to a 4-year summer low. The organization faces a less than 1-a-day supply of type O-positive blood and began limiting hospital distributions. Wes Haynes, donor recruitment district manager for the Red Cross, says there are a number of reasons behind the shortage.
22: One is the air quality issue in the north where people are being told to stay home, so we're not seeing this come out on there as high. We're also seeing an increase in illness, possibly some food-related things going on there. So all of these things are kind of coalescing to our donors not coming out in the normal rate they do.
27: 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Marianne Mijat, WPTF News.
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23: Good morning. It's Thursday, August 6th. I'm Lisa Price. I'm actually in for Tony Rigsby, who is in for Mike Raley. And, we're just switching places, switching chairs today and through next week. And maybe a little longer than that. We'll just have to see. But we're going to get you all the news and information that you need today to make your day successful or at least make it a little bit easier. Coming up on the show, we're going to find out what is next for Representative Chuck Edwards, what you need to know about the recall of a popular thyroid medication, and a program that's providing beds for school children in Wake County and how you can help, and also how the drought has affected the state's number one industry. So we're going to talk about that and more coming up on the show. Right now, though, let's check in with the Johnson Hyundai Traffic Center and Brandon Wright. Okay, Brandon, give me good news.
0: Lisa, we're sort of starting things off on the wrong side of traffic here. We have an accident that's taken place. It's 40 westbound approaching Harrison Avenue, about a mile before you get to that Harrison Avenue exit. But we have a DOT vehicle with a dump truck in the shoulder, and we have a DOT vehicle with a vehicle in the median. So this on either side of 40 westbound, and as you can imagine, that's taken a lot of attention for our drivers this morning as they're contending with those two big flashing arrows on either side of 40 westbound, again approaching Harrison Avenue. So we're seeing a minor slowing through that stretch of 40. And taking a look at Durham's 885, those southbound lanes are very full this morning as you make your merge onto 40 eastbound and try to work your way into the park this morning. 40 through southwest Raleigh starts slowing down, approaching your US 1440 ramps. 87 southbound, full volume this morning between Smithville Road and your 540 ramps. And also seeing that increased volume on 64 westbound, approaching your Lizard Lick Road exit in eastern Wake County. I'm Brandon Wright. That's the latest from the Johnson Hyundai Traffic Center.
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27: Your WPTF forecast, mostly sunny with a high near 89. Overnight, partly cloudy with a low around 73. Friday, mostly sunny with a high near 90.
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23: Good morning, I'm Lisa Price. It's Thursday, August 6th. Okay, ditto for the weather from yesterday and the day before that. Chance of showers and thunderstorms today. High near 89. Right now it is cloudy, 76 degrees, and yeah, kind of sticky out there. So just prepare that you're going to need to wear something light and you're going to need your air conditioning. So WPTF News time is 7:11. And Representative Chuck Edwards announced he's withdrawing from his reelection campaign. The congressman is citing personal reflection and conversations with his family as the primary factors in the decision to end his reelection campaign. Western Carolina political science professor Chris Cooper joined Jeff Hamlin to discuss how the process of replacing Edwards will play out.
14: How much of a surprise that this came down at 3:45 this morning or so?
24: You know, very surprised, obviously, the timing. So yesterday, Chuck Edwards was fighting this. Chuck, after there was an ethics investigation that came out with, you know, about 24 pages of pretty bad stuff. And Chuck Edwards, at the end of that, wrote a 15-page rebuttal through his lawyers where he said that he thought this exonerated him and that he, had done nothing wrong. And he seemed very much ready to stay and ready to fight. And then, in the middle of the night, he changed his mind and put it out in a tweet and a Facebook post. And the next thing you know, we've got a very, very different NC-11 election on our hands.
14: It is very different. So how does the process begin about replacing Edwards on the ballot?
24: sure. It is, so the process is going to move from the voters, right? So the voters in the primary had, Republican voters had voted for Chuck Edwards, of course, over Adam Smith, who is the other Republican challenger. This time it's going to be very different. There's about 60 folks that are on the NC-11 Republican Party Executive Committee. They're going to meet on Monday in Buncombe County. And they're going to decide who is going to be listed on the ballot instead of Chuck Edwards. So right now there's this process going on. I don't know. It's kind of like speed dating, essentially, where you've got these 60 folks who get to decide who's going to get the nod. And they seem to be putting out little signals and little feelers. So Tim Moffitt, who is a state senator who lives in Henderson County, put out some things on social media saying not that he's going for it necessarily, but that he's interested and he's going to think about it and pray on it. Kevin Corbin said he's not sure what he's a state senator. He said, I'm not sure what I'm going to do, but, you know, he didn't give a hard no. There's been a few other folks who have given similar kinds of messages. So it's this little dance that everybody is engaging in. And on Monday,

0: perhaps running, but that's another name to keep an eye out for. Adam Smith, who I mentioned before, who ran and lost in the previous primary, could be another name to look out for. And then let's remember, we have county commissioners all over all these counties. Many of them, the vast majority of them, really are Republicans. Maybe some of them want to try to make a step up.
1: The departure of Edwards, and presumably the end of his political career, does not lack for irony, because he replaced Madison Cawthorn in 2021, and it was thought at the time that this was an elder statesman replacing someone who was extremely immature and made immature mistakes.
0: That is exactly right. Chuck Edwards was elected to Congress on the promise that he was the grown-up in the room and that he would bring professionalism and dignity back to NC-11, which a lot of folks felt had been lacking under Madison Cawthorn's time in office. And at the very beginning, I think he actually did deliver on many of those promises. He hired very good staff. He hired folks who had been in Washington a long time and kind of knew their way around Congress. He put an emphasis on constituency service. He had this, he called it the Congressmobile, but it was this van that would drive around the district to listen to people's concerns about Congress and to try to get casework done at the far reaches of the district. It really was not a bad first term, to be honest with you. And only recently did it seem to take a turn. He started losing a lot more staff members, and then rumors started circulating about his kind of relationship with various staffers, not saying anything untoward happened, but there was sort of accusations of a unfair and hostile work environment and some sexual harassment, if not sexual relations.
1: Yeah. How do you think history is going to look back on Chuck Edwards? Because, as you mentioned, the first part of his term was pretty successful.
0: It was. I think, unfortunately, history will probably remember the end. There's not that many members of Congress who are incumbents who win a primary and then pull out because of scandal. And fairly or unfairly, I think that will probably be the big bookmark on his career that folks remember. He was taking some heat about Helene, but I think he also actually did some pretty good things during Helene. He really tried to fight some misinformation that was being put out there. Didn't always make him a lot of friends, even in his own party, but he did sort of stand up. He had a town hall that he did in the city of Asheville. It got covered nationally. But on the other hand, the guy held a town hall at a time when many other members of Congress weren't. So it's not like most people, right? It's not one story or the other. It's both at the same time.
1: Yeah, it's pretty remarkable how quickly this unfolded, although you mentioned that there have been rumors going on for quite some time. Chris Cooper, Western Carolina University political science professor. We encourage people to go on Amazon or wherever you get your books and get his book called Anatomy of a Purple State, which takes an in-depth look at North Carolina politics. And I know a second book based on what's happened and various things just this past year alone might be worthy of another book with all sorts of things that have happened. And Chris, whenever you do write that, we'll be looking forward to it. Thanks so much.
0: Thank you so much. Enjoy the conversation.
2: Yeah, we definitely will be looking forward to that. Now let's get our traffic and weather on the 8s. And in the Johnson Hyundai Traffic Center is Brandon Wright. How's it going out there, Brandon?
3: You know, Lisa, it's getting busier, especially on a 40 westbound. Unfortunately, adding a second DOT truck with a big flashing arrow on the other side of a 40 westbound does not make traffic better. So we have one DOT truck in the median with their flashing arrow on, causing people to move over to the center lane, and then another DOT truck in the shoulder with their flashing arrow on, causing people to merge into the center lane. And so it's creating a very big mess right now on 40 westbound. About a mile before you get to Harrison Avenue, you'll start slowing down, unfortunately, on this one as you come off of US 1440 past NC54 and Cary. You'll run right into this. Or if you're coming off of Wade Avenue, you'll run right into this situation. And it's a tricky situation to navigate, but once you get past it, the good news is you won't face much slowing getting up towards your RDU exits this morning. Now, we're now watching the belt line slow down this morning between New Bern Avenue and Capitol Boulevard, and it's also slowing down again just after Glenwood Avenue, closer to Lake Boone Trail. 40 working through Southwest Raleigh, also keeping you busy this morning between Lake Wheeler Road and your US 1440 ramps. And taking a look at Durham's 885, you know, we have an on again

0: an off-again relationship with that slowdown there. So 885 for right now is moving free and clear with no major signs of slowing. 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I'm Brandon Wright. That's the latest from the Johnson Hyundai Traffic Center.
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2: Tired of congestion? Not that kind of congestion. We're talking about this kind. Avoid the congestion and stay informed with traffic on the 8s to keep you moving, whether you're driving to the office.
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2: 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Or heading home for the day.
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9: Your WPTF forecast, mostly sunny with a high near 89. Overnight, partly cloudy with a low around 73. Friday, mostly sunny with a high near 90.
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10: Good morning. I'm Lisa Price. It's Thursday, August 6th. High today near 89. Chance of showers and thunderstorms. So just a repeat of the last few days. Currently cloudy, 76 degrees. WPTF News time is 7:23. And as drought conditions continue to improve throughout the state, farmers, though, are still reeling from the impacts of the substantial lack of rain. In fact, tobacco farmers are feeling the impact. In particular, Norman Harrell is with the Wilson County Extension Director. He joined Jeff Hamlin to discuss the dilemma farmers are facing as summer winds down.
11: Right now, how much has the recent rain helped tobacco farmers across Wilson County and other areas surrounding?
12: Absolutely. So the rains we've received in July have been million-dollar rains. They've been very helpful in allowing this crop to grow and develop. It was way behind from the drought we've been facing, where the crop has just grown very slowly. So it's been a real blessing to receive these afternoon thunderstorms in July.
11: Nonetheless, are you farmers still battling a ticking clock?
12: Yes. So even though we've been getting some very timely rain, farmers are dealing with the aftermath or the lingering effects of the drought. What we felt earlier or saw earlier was the tobacco just grew off slow, and it's 3 to 4 weeks behind where it should be right now. Farmers typically would start harvesting tobacco in late June to the 1st of July, and we've just kind of reached the point now where all the farmers are harvesting. The problem is we only have so much infrastructure and capacity to harvest tobacco. We already needed just about every frost-free day we had to harvest the crop. and now we're 3 to 4 weeks behind, so farmers are kind of up against the wall to get the crop in before our first frost.
11: Did concern about low water levels begin around last October or so?
12: Yes, sir. So we began feeling it. We had a dry fall. Our water levels began to pull down. We had another dry winter, and even going into the spring was below normal in rainfall. And so that has affected all our ponds and places farmers might be pulling from to irrigate. And even though we do have some irrigation capacity, we had farmers running out of water and could not irrigate their crops this spring.
11: Tobacco certainly is not the only crop that has been impacted by the drought. What are some other substantial crop losses that have taken place in Wilson County?
12: Sure. We have two that have been impacted a lot. The first being wheat. Wheat was, the heads were filling out during that really dry period in March and April, and I've estimated wheat yields will be down 30% this year, or about 45 bushels per acre in Wilson County. And then corn is tasseling in, or a lot of the corn was tasseling in June, another very hot and dry period for us. And I'm estimating corn yields could be off as much as 60%.
11: How much of a problem are weeds for farmers that sprang about because plants were simply unable to survive without water?
12: Yeah, so our weeds are competing with our plants for water, nutrients, sunshine, and we had some issues where we struggled to get plant stands, and of course that could give weeds an advantage. And then farmers are using herbicides to help manage weeds, but our herbicides require rainfall to get activated. They need at least a half inch of water to work. And we just went through periods of time where we didn't get that, which allowed the weeds to grow. And that just means extra management, extra money for the farmer, where they had to go in and manually remove those weeds.
11: Have you also run into problems with circuit control?
12: Sucker control on tobacco has certainly been affected. Suckers grow in the leaf axils. It's something that we don't want. It takes away from the growth and energy of the plant. And in dry conditions, the tobacco plants get more up and down in size, and the upper leaves become tightly, grow together where we can't get our sucker sides in there to control those suckers. So this year, the drought has made the crop more management intensive for our farmers, and it's costing them more money to manage this crop.
11: You talk about how expensive it is, and there's the cost of extra labor to clean up the mess that has been caused by the drought. Have you talked to some farmers who are looking at another crop, from tobacco farmers who are looking at potentially getting out of farming tobacco?
12: Well, I think just when you're dealing with Mother Nature and the challenges that it presents, it can be very frustrating.
10: 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Now time for traffic and weather on the 8th. Let's head out to the Johnson Hyundai Traffic Center and Brandon Wright with the latest. What's going on, Brandon?
0: Yes, Lisa, we're still watching the situation on 40 westbound. It'll probably go from bad to worse. State Trooper just arrived on the scene, so as you can imagine, adding those extra bright lights to this situation is causing a big backup for you on 40 westbound. You're backed up on to Wade Avenue, almost to Edwards Mill Road at this point, and then you're also backed up on a 40 into Cary, almost back to Carytown Boulevard. So this incident taking place just a mile before Harrison Avenue, they're not blocking any lanes, but their flashing lights are indicating that they don't want you in that left lane and they don't want you in that right lane as they work this from the shoulder and the median. So just a very delicate situation. Use a lot of caution as you work through. You're already slowing down 40 in Southwest Raleigh as well between lanes. Link Wheeler Road and your US 1440 ramp. So just as you pass US 1440, you're more likely to run into this and get stuck in a much bigger slowdown if this carries on for a little, for too much longer. 440 westbound, the Beltline also has four lanes this morning coming off of I-87, and those lanes are full all the way to Wake Forest Road with some additional slowing awaiting you just after Glenwood Avenue. Now in North Raleigh, we're seeing a 540 westbound start slowing down just after, looks like, Lewisburg Road as you make your way towards Capitol Boulevard. Now once you get towards Capitol, you'll be back at that posted speed limit. And we're back on again with the slowdown on 885 southbound as you make your merge onto 40 eastbound. That'll slow you down as you work your way into the park this morning. At Johnson Hyundai, well-qualified buyers get 0% APR for 60 months. 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I'm Brandon Wright. That's the latest from the Johnson Hyundai Traffic Center.
4: NCN News. Good morning. I'm Tony Bixby. Three people are dead after a shooting in the Prospect Hill area of Caswell County. Caswell County Sheriff Tony Durden explained to reporters that the shooter is among the dead.
13: Deputies arrived on scene, found multiple people who had been shot. I can confirm four people were shot. Three of them are deceased. One person was transported to Duke University Hospital with gunshot wounds, and we do not have a condition.
4: Durden says all members were in the same family. North Carolina Congressman Chuck Edwards ended his reelection campaign Wednesday after sexual harassment reports. Edwards, citing personal reflection and conversations with his family as primary factors in that decision. Western Carolina University political science professor Chris Cooper telling NCN News how the process of replacing Edwards will play out.
14: There's about 60 folks that are on the NC-11 Republican Party Executive Committee, and they're going to decide who is going to be listed on the ballot instead of Chuck Edwards. We've got a very, very different NC-11 election on our hands.
4: The committee will meet Monday in Buncombe County. Governor Josh Stein has vowed to veto House Bill 958, which would reduce early voting days, stating that it makes it harder to vote and introduces unnecessary chaos. But Republicans disagree. House Speaker Destin Hall.
15: When you look at the stats and, you know, people generally don't use most of those days, and obviously primaries are lower turnout, you know, reducing that still gives more than enough time.
4: The bill would also make it easier to bring post-election ballot challenges while reducing the time to file them from 5 days till 3 days after the election. You're listening to NCN News. A close call in the sky involving the president's helicopter. Here's Ed Donahue.
16: Investigators are looking at why a plane was allowed to take off as President Trump's helicopter approached. Marine One had left the White House with the president on board and was approaching Reagan National Airport near Washington Tuesday. It's an apparent violation of safety procedures put in place after last year's mid-air collision between an airliner and an Army helicopter in the same area. 67 people were killed. In this case, the airplane that took off was climbing above Marine One as the helicopter approached, so the two aircraft were not on a collision course. The FAA says the air traffic controller was in contact with both the commercial pilot and Marine One pilot at the time. The White House emphasizes President Trump was never in any danger. Ed Donahue, Washington.
4: Now this.
17: From the Southern Farm Network, I'm Kyle Nash. Senators are racing to finish work on government funding and major farm legislation before leaving Washington for the summer recess. A stopgap spending bill is advancing with broad bipartisan support to avoid a government shutdown, but the future of a long-awaited farm bill remains uncertain. Lawmakers are also weighing $12 billion in additional farm aid and a provision to allow year-round sales of E15. Senate Appropriations Vice Chair Patty Murray says the continuing resolution gives Congress more time to negotiate a full year funding package.
18: I am very glad we were able to craft a bipartisan CR to keep the government funded and to make sure we can avert a shutdown that no one wants, while giving us the time to reach a bipartisan agreement on a top line in our funding bills.
17: Meanwhile, Senate Ag Committee Chair John Bozeman is still trying to secure enough Democratic support to move the farm bill forward before Congress begins its extended August recess. I'm Kyle Nashine.
4: And I'm Tony Rixby, NCN News.
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24: Tired of congestion? Not that kind of congestion. We're talking about this kind. Avoid the congestion and stay informed with traffic on the 8s to keep you moving. Whether you're driving to the office.
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9: Your WPTF forecast, mostly sunny with a high near 89. Overnight, partly cloudy with a low around 73. Friday, mostly sunny with a high near 90.
0: From the Johnson Hyundai Traffic Center, we're watching a big backups now on a 40 westbound. Just before you get to Harrison Avenue, there's an accident being cared for in the shoulder and in the median on either side of 40 there. DOT and authorities on the scene flashing arrows indicating you to get out of the right lane, get out of the left lane, get into those center lanes. That backup is now connected to your morning slowdown already coming out of Southwest Raleigh. So between South Saunders Street and the scene of this accident, just after Wade Avenue, things very sluggish for you on a 40 westbound. You're even backed up in advance on Wade Avenue, in advance of Edwards Mill Road, almost back to your 440 exit ramps this morning. 440 itself, still some full lanes between I-87 and Lake Boone Trail. Let's try to work around the Capital City Beltline this morning in North Raleigh, 540 westbound, keeping you busy between Lewisburg Road and Capitol Boulevard. Durham's 885 slowing you down at the merge with 40 eastbound in from Eastern Wake County. 887 southbound also keeping you busy between Smithfield Road and your 540 ramps. 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I'm Brandon Wright. That's the latest from Johnson Hyundai Traffic Center.
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24: Tired of congestion? Not that kind of congestion. We're talking about this kind. Avoid the congestion and stay informed with traffic on the 8s to keep you moving, whether you're driving to the office.
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9: Your WPTF forecast, mostly sunny with a high near 89. Overnight, partly cloudy with a low around 73. Friday, mostly sunny with a high near 90.
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10: Good morning. It's Thursday, August 6th. You're listening to WPTF. I'm Lisa Price. Yes, WPTF Morning News. It's a great day. It's actually very steamy out there, so wear something light. You definitely don't need a jacket. Short sleeves, tank top, whatever is comfortable for you is definitely in some shorts, because I'm in jeans, and I think I regret that, but, you know, I am at work. But today we're having a high near 90, or 89 rather, mostly cloudy and 77 right now. And if you follow trends, you may have seen a popular thyroid drug ranking high on search engines. Well, a supplier of the drug, levothyroxine, has issued a class 2 recall. So what does that mean for people on the medication? I'd like to welcome to the show Dr. Todd Fries. He is Associate Professor of Medicine, Associate Professor in Surgery, and Associate Professor in Head and Neck Surgery, as well as Communication Sciences. You have a long title, Dr. Fries, with Duke Hospital. How are you today?
27: Doing fine. Good morning. Thank you for the invitation.
10: Well, thank you for being with us. I was reading a lot, and I saw trending a lot, a specific medication called levothyroxine. And if patients aren't familiar with this, can you tell me what levothyroxine actually, and I hope I'm pronouncing that right, what it actually does?
27: Yes, so levothyroxine is basically a chemical or, you know, a man-made form of human thyroid hormone. It's the most common medication that we use to treat hypothyroidism or underactive thyroid state.
10: Okay, and a lot of people are on this medication as well, but it's being recalled because some of the medication may contain some less active ingredients than listed on the label. What's going on with this, and is this something I should be concerned about? Because I happen to be on levothyroxine.
27: Yeah, this is a one specific company that is getting recalled. It's Major Pharmaceuticals or Major Rugby, and they have a distributor called Cardinal Health. So we've seen a couple of these recalls in the last several years due to these potency issues. So the FDA has a very narrow standard by which the medications are supposed to be contained within in terms of the content. Mm-hmm. And if they don't meet that, then if the company, in this case, the company recognized that and initiated the recall and then notified the FDA, and the FDA issued the alert. So it is just one specific manufacturer, but they do distribute across the entire United States.
10: Well, and what I was reading is a lot of the pills that are in blister packs, you know, are some that are being affected with this specific one, recall. But at the same time, when I pick up my pills, it's not in a pack. It's just in a, you know, bottle. So how do I go about checking to see if I'm part of this or my pills are part of this recall?
27: Yeah, most important thing to do would be to check with the pharmacy.
10: Okay.
27: Usually you can look on the bottle as well and see, and usually in very small font in one part of the bottle, it'll tell you who the manufacturer is.
10: Mm-hmm.
27: But the best thing to do is check with the pharmacy because they'll be able to check and make sure. Generally, the blister packed ones are maintained in the blister pack if they're dispensed from the pharmacy, because that's how the company has made that production standard in the blister packs.
10: Yeah.
27: So likely, if you're not getting medication in blister pack, you're probably not affected. But there could be maybe smaller pharmacies that might be, you know, taking those blister packs and popping the pills out and putting them into a bottle just for, you know, for shelf saving issues.
10: Yes, that makes complete sense. And can you explain to me, this is a class 2 recall. What's the difference in the class 1 and class 2?
27: So class 2 basically means that there are, you know, some potential effects from it, but nothing that would be life-threatening or they would expect would have major implications that require hospitalization from that standpoint. So there, you know, basically if the medication is subpotent or doesn't contain enough, you might develop some underactive thyroid symptoms. And so if you go back to the pharmacy, get the replacement medication, get back on, you know, medication, hopefully those symptoms would resolve with, you know, if they were associated with the change in the recall.
10: What could be part of those symptoms if you are taking pills that do not have the levels of the thyroid medication or controlling medication? Because, as I said, having an underactive thyroid, I know it makes me really tired. So there's a lot that goes with it.
27: Yeah, the typical symptoms we might see with hypothyroidism, and it varies from person to person and age and degree of medication dose that they're taking. But the things we would look at would be feeling tired, feeling cold, being constipated, some degree of weight gain, not massive weight gain, but some degree of weight gain. Those are kind of the cardinal symptoms that most people think about when they think about hypothyroidism.
10: Okay, and it says that the FDA says, and like you explained, class 2 recalls are generally at the retail level, but so they can continue, patients can continue using the medicine unless otherwise directed. And are patients being notified about this that are on this drug? Are pharmacies notifying them, or is that just not something they do?
27: Yeah, with this type of recall, no, they are not. They do not get notified. If it's a higher level recall, then they would get notified from that standpoint. But it's just they have to put the notice out, and then patient responsibility to, so there are patient advocacy groups like the Thyroid Cancer Survivors Association, the American Thyroid Association. They've indicated, you know, put out little alerts. Otherwise, it's picked up on news items and things like that. So
10: it was something that concerned me, like I said, when I saw it trending, and I'm going, whoa, okay, I'm on this medication. What's happening? And then I click on it and it says there's a potency issue. And I'm like, well, I just started taking the medication and I'm going to be 59, Dr. Freeze. So I'm a little, got a little concerned about that. But Dr. Freeze,
27: yeah, we had a bigger issue last year.
10: Yeah.
27: Actually, there's a North Carolina based manufacturer that had a recall, and that was a bigger issue because they were local, and that impacted a lot of my patients. I've not actually gotten any calls so far from my patients. I see thyroid cancer and pretty much every patient's on thyroid medication. Mm-hmm. Not had any contact about this particular recall yet because, and I haven't seen this one really being dispensed much in our area.
10: And thank you to Dr. Todd Freeze, Associate Professor of Medicine, Surgery, and Head and Neck Surgery, as well as Communication Sciences with Duke Hospital. Now let's head out to the Johnson Hyundai Traffic Center and get our traffic and weather on the 8th. Brandon Wright, how's it going out there?
0: Lisa, we have full lanes this morning. 40 all the way back into South Raleigh now because of this incident that's still being worked out up near Harrison Avenue. So if you're back at South Saunders Street in South Raleigh wondering, why am I not moving? Why am I going so slow? There's an accident up near Harrison Avenue that's forcing everybody to bottleneck into the center lanes. We just watched a tow truck arrive on scene, so hopefully this will get resolved here in the next couple of moments. But our looking at our calculations, you're moving at about 19 miles per hour there, 40 as you work through South Saunders Street all the way up to the scene of this accident up near Harrison Avenue. We also are watching you back up onto Wade Avenue, moving at about 13 miles per hour, and now we're getting reports of an accident in the backups on Wade Avenue just before you get to Edwards Mill Road. So that's adding to this situation, and those delays building almost back to your 440 ramps this morning. Speaking of 440, full lanes between I-87 and Lake Boone Trail. Hopefully they get this cleared up before those 440 delays connect to Wade Avenue. Once they hit that Wade Avenue exit there, then the Triangle, Beltline, and 40 will almost be gridlocked this morning for the morning commute. Just something we don't want to see. Durham's 885 southbound keeping you busy as well between Ellis and I-40, and 540 in North Raleigh slowing you down between Lewisburg Road and Capitol Boulevard. I'm Brandon Wright. That's the latest from the Johnson Hyundai Traffic Center.
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13: Your WPTF forecast, mostly sunny with a high near 89. Overnight, partly cloudy with a low around 73. Friday, mostly sunny with a high near 90.
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10: Good morning. It's Thursday, August 6th. I like to call it Friday Eve. It makes me feel like the weekend is even closer than it is. I'm Lisa Price. Mostly sunny skies, a high near 89. There is a slight chance of showers and thunderstorms this afternoon. Right now, it's mostly cloudy and 77 degrees. WPTF News Time is 7:52. And Tony Rigsby is here. He has the latest on sports. Tony?
4: NCN Sports, I'm Tony Rigsby. The NFL exhibition schedule kicks off tonight. The Arizona Cardinals facing the Carolina Panthers in the Hall of Fame game in Canton, Ohio. Backup quarterback Kenny Pickett will get the start for the Panthers when they open the season. And according to Pickett, it's been a good period of adjustment to a new team.
15: A lot similar to, I'd say, Philly, Cleveland. I think a lot of, you know, similarities there. Run game-wise, there's a lot of similarities from Vegas. There was some crossover with the coaching staff, so I had some background there. It's just really how they teach, you know, different concepts and where you're starting, I think, is a little different.
4: The 87th annual Wyndham Championship gets underway today at Sedgefield Country Club in Greensboro, running through Sunday as the final regular season event of the PGA Tour. It features an $8.5 million purse and decides the final players advancing to the FedEx Cup playoffs. Ryan Gerard says it couldn't be more important.
16: there is kind of a lot of importance at stake for me, from FedEx Cup, winning golf tournaments, trying to, you know, maybe track down a spot on the President's Cup team, just kind of being competitive, being the best that I can be out there.
4: Cosell McQueen, a member of NC State's 1983 championship-winning men's basketball team under Jim Valvano, has died. He was 64 years old. McQueen was a reserve center for the team, averaging 5.3 points and 6 rebounds during his four-year career with the Wolfpack. Logan Davidson and Blake Sable both homered, while Nick Madrigal had 4 hits, leading the Durham Bulls to a doubleheader split on Wednesday night against the Charlotte Knights at Truist Field in Charlotte. The Bulls took the second game 7-1 after losing the opener 4-1. Wilson Warbirds took an early 3-0 lead, couldn't hold on. They fell to the Hill City Howlers in Lynchburg 12-5 last night. You're listening to NCN Sports. The North Carolina A&T Aggies football team entering the 2026 season, looking to end a string of 3 straight 10 loss seasons. Second-year coach Sean Gibbs overhauled his roster with 58 new players. He likes the quarterback situation.
17: Kevin White's played a lot of football. I feel like he's done a great job of developing in this offseason. He's gotten bigger. He's gotten stronger. He's gotten faster. So we're excited about him.
4: LIV Golf has secured funding from an outside investor that will keep that circuit alive beyond this season. In the majors yesterday, the Braves winning yet again, 7 straight now, 4-1 win over the Miami Marlins. Washington Nationals beat the Phillies 10-4. Baltimore Orioles with a 5-2 win over the Angels. And the Dodgers keep on losing, falling to the Cubs 7-6. That's 6 in a row. Tony Rixby, NCN Sports.
10: Thanks, Tony. All eyes will be on the murder trial of late rapper Tupac Shakur. The slate of films are out for the New York Film Festival and an unusual partner for Disney. Gail Hurd has all this and more in today's entertainment news.
18: Well, nearly 30 years after his death, Tupac Shakur will be front and center as a man who prosecutors say orchestrated his killing goes to trial. Dwayne Keffie D. Davis has pleaded not guilty to a single count of murder for his alleged role in the death of the iconic rapper. The long unsolved case has gripped fans. For decades, the case was cold. Then Davis's tell-all memoir revived the investigation, and he was arrested in late 2023. Jury selection is scheduled to start Monday. The trial is scheduled for about a month, and Shakur's family hopes the trial will answer key questions about his death and bring him justice. The New York Film Festival unveiled the main slate of films for its 64th edition, including films from James Gray, Ava DuVernay, and Tony Gilroy. Wednesday, organizers for Film and Lincoln Center announced the 32 films selected for its prestigious main slate lineup. Kicking off the festival will be Gray's Paper Tiger, a Queen-set crime drama starring Adam Driver and Miles Teller. Tony Gilroy's Behemoth is the festival's centerpiece gala. Ava DuVernay's 14th, a documentary on the much-contested Constitutional Amendment, will close the festival. The New York Film Festival runs September 25th to October 12th. You've got a friend in me. And Disney's solid third quarter was driven by a $1 billion box office haul from Toy Story 5 and the draw of its U.S. theme parks that helped to offset continued weakness from international tourism. Disney also announced a global short-form content sharing deal with TikTok on Wednesday. The agreement will bring Disney-focused fan-created content from TikTok to the Disney Plus app.
10: And thanks, Gail. Markets hold on to near-record territory. Here's the latest.
20: I'm Seth Soutell, and this is the AP Markets Report. Stocks drifted to a mixed finish on Wall Street. The S&P 500 slipped 0.2% Wednesday from the all-time high it set a day earlier. The Dow added 263 points, that's about 0.5%. The Nasdaq Composite lost 0.8%. SpaceX sank 13.6%. Elon Musk's rocket, satellite, internet, and AI company said it was stepping up its spending on artificial intelligence. Disney climbed 3.6%. The entertainment giant reported better results, including a big box office haul from its latest Toy Story movie. The price of Brent crude was little changed at about $79 a barrel. Treasury yields slipped in the bond market. The yield on the 10-year Treasury fell to 4.61%. Seth Soutell, New York.
10: And now let's head out to the Johnson Hyundai Traffic Center and check in with Brandon Wright. Okay, I know it's bad out there, Brandon. How's it going?
0: So hopefully it's going to get a little bit better. The DOT trucks have left the scene of the accident, 40 westbound, just a mile before Harrison Avenue. You still have some flashing lights by way of state troopers there in the median of that accident. So still taking a little bit of people's attention. Now, unfortunately, this is already connected to your slowdowns coming out of South Raleigh this morning. So just expect a slow ride into Cary from Raleigh between your South Saunders Street exit all the way up to that Harrison Avenue exit there. Even coming off Wade Avenue, things sluggish for you, pushing you back on to 440. We're getting reports that there's an accident on Wade Avenue before you get to Edwards Mill Road. So this accident in the backup and 440 hopefully doesn't connect to this, but you do have some full lanes on 440 between I-87 and Lake Boone Trail. I'm Brandon Wright. That's the latest in the Johnson Hyundai Traffic Center.
10: Thanks, Brandon. Looking at your WPTF forecast. A chance of showers and thunderstorms today, otherwise mostly sunny, high near 89. Low around 73 tonight, and partly cloudy tomorrow. A slight chance of showers and thunderstorms. It's going to feel like 102, but a high is only going to be at 90. And Saturday, mostly sunny, high near 90. Right now, it is mostly cloudy and 77 degrees. Stay with us as the news continues. 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
1: Breaking news this hour from Town Hall. I'm Rich Thomason. There's talk of a pending agreement to reopen the Strait of Hormuz. Iran says a deal with Oman is close at hand. President Trump says he was ready to lower the boom on Iran, and that, he says, is what brought Tehran back to the table.
5: We were set for the biggest attack of any attack, and we've hit them very hard for the last few months. But we were all set for the biggest attack since World War II, and they called me. And they said, please don't do it. Let's talk. And then they said, we never said that. You know what? The fake news knows they did say that. But we are talking. Let's see what happens.
1: The president, speaking in Nevada, predicts that oil prices, currently holding steady, will fall once the Iran war is over. Never quiet for long, North Korea raising a ruckus again.
6: South Korea has said North Korea has launched an unidentified projectile towards the water off its east coast. The move is the latest in a string of weapons tests by North Korea this year. South Korea's military did not identify the type of missile, but said the launch took place on Thursday. It comes as North Korean leader Kim Jong-un continues to focus on enlarging the state's nuclear and missile arsenals. Experts say Kim wants international recognition as a nuclear state in order to demand the lifting of economic sanctions. I'm Karen Shemas.
1: Crews are taking advantage of cooler weather to start getting a handle on wildfires that have displaced tens of thousands of people around Spokane, Washington. Italy has placed all of its major cities under the highest heat alert. Europe is enduring a severe heat wave, shattering temperature records in Austria, fueling wildfires in France, and disrupting energy and transport systems all across the continent. On Wall Street this morning, the Dow futures up 70 points. More on these stories, townhall.com.
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23: I'm Marianne Mija. A search is underway for a Wake County teen. Wake County deputies are searching for 14-year-old Neymar Diaz, who was last seen near his home in the Green Spring Meadows community on North Spring Garden Circle. Diaz is roughly 5'7" with black curly hair and brown eyes. He was last seen wearing a white shirt with gray or navy blue shorts and black Crocs. One man was hospitalized after a fight led to a shooting in Raleigh this morning. Officers responded to a reported shooting at Garner Road and McMakin Street. The victim was shot twice, once in the hand and once in the lower back. He was taken to a nearby hospital for treatment. The victim told officers he and a friend were walking down the street when they encountered someone they had an issue with, and a fight broke out before the suspect pulled out a gun. No arrests have been made. A couple in Durham is facing charges for harming a newborn after the woman allegedly took abortion pills in her third trimester. 18-year-old Saisha Johnson and 19-year-old Elijah Spate are facing charges after Johnson allegedly took the abortion medication mifepristone. It is only legal to use the drug for up to the first 12 weeks of pregnancy. After a hearing, Durham District Attorney Satana DeBerry told reporters she is reviewing the matter.
3: I have been on the record over and over again saying that I believe a woman has the rights to choose and has the right to making decisions about her own body. And we will review the evidence in this case in that light.
23: The child was born prematurely and survived. Wake County public school leaders are considering budget cuts to help cover teacher raises included in the new state budget. The district faces a $17.6 million funding gap after the state approved an average 8% raise for teachers. Board Chair Tyler Swanson tells ABC 11.
7: This is concerning, making additional cuts.
23: According to district leaders, Wake County public schools had anticipated a 3% raise and must now make up the difference. The Chapel Hill Police Department is assigning a dedicated team to investigate vehicle break-ins. The team is focused on trends in times and locations of these crimes. Over the weekend, suspects broke into 14 vehicles across town. Jerry Rangel talked to ABC 11 about being a victim twice.
8: I had a little bit of cash, like a couple hundred dollars in there, my wallet, I had my cards and my ID and stuff like that. The second time, they didn't really take anything. I'm guessing they didn't have enough time because when I came out, there was already somebody on the phone.
23: Eight of the reported break-ins happened Saturday afternoon in the parking lot of Planet Fitness at 257 South Elliott Road. Officers responded after multiple drivers discovered their windows were broken into. Miss North Carolina USA's reign has come to an end after controversy over recently surfaced information. Shadafte Hargett Hill has the latest.
9: Duplin County native Brittany Boltonhouse has been stripped of her crown after pageant officials say she violated pageant standards. The chairman of Miss USA says the organization does not tolerate racism, homophobia, transphobia, nor language that strips any person of their dignity. Pageant organizers did not say what exactly Boltonhouse did to have her title removed. However, she's expected to issue her own statement on the matter. Runner-up Myla Hadley will assume the Miss North Carolina USA title. I'm Shadati Hargett Hill.
23: The American Red Cross declared its second ever national blood supply crisis after donations dropped to a four-year summer low. Wes Haynes, donor recruitment district manager for the Red Cross.
19: We have mobile operations that run Monday through Saturday, and even on Sundays, though, we do have multiple different fixed site locations.
23: UNC Chapel Hill has hired at least three outside lawyers to help with its investigation of football general manager Michael Lombardi. Your WPTF forecast, mostly sunny with a high near 90. Marianne Mija, WPTF News.
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10: Good morning. It's Thursday, August 6th. I'm Lisa Price. It's going to be tropical feeling out there, and we're not in the tropics and enjoying that beautiful, blue water that we can see down there that you can just see through. So I don't like having this tropical feel. It is not my thing, but that's what we're going to have. High near 89 right now. It is mostly cloudy, 77. And coming up, we're going to talk to someone from the Green Chair Project and what their mission. We're going to learn about their mission and 2026 goals, as well as their Shop for Good event on Friday, August 14th, how they help school children in need and families in need across Wake County. Now, let's head out to the Johnson Hyundai Traffic Center and get our traffic and weather on the 8th. Brandon Wright, wow, it is a mess out there, isn't it?
0: It is, and Lisa, we're hopefully watching things get a little bit better now. They have cleared at least one set of vehicles from the shoulder on 40 westbound, about a mile from Harrison Avenue. DOT authorities, the vehicle, everything gone. One vehicle remains on the other side of this. It's in the median, so probably waiting for another tow truck or something, but that vehicle is there. Still causing just a minor distraction for you this morning, but the good news is we're watching that traffic clear out from South Raleigh up to that area of Harrison Avenue a lot better this morning. You're still stuck in about a 25-minute delay, unfortunately, but we're watching it get a lot better pretty quickly, I might add. We're still watching traffic back up onto Wade Avenue this morning. Luckily, it's not as far back as your 440 ramps, so you'll expect to slow down just before you get to Edwards Mill Road there. And once you get up to Edwards Mill and then get past Harrison Avenue, you'll be back at that full posted speed limit. We're still seeing the Beltline with some full lanes this morning between I-87 and Wake Forest Road. Now in North Raleigh, 540 westbound slowing you down in a few different areas. That first area is between Lewisburg Road and Capitol Boulevard. That second area is just after Falls of Neuse, and that'll keep you busy up to Six Forks Road. In Durham, 885 southbound, some volume building at Ellis. And once you get down to 40, you'll be back on the brakes again as you make your merge onto 40 eastbound. And coming in from Apex, still pretty quiet this morning. There's some good news for you between your 540 toll road up to Tryon Road. We're not seeing a whole lot of volume just yet. I'm Brandon Wright. That's the latest from the Johnson Hyundai Traffic Center.
2: Tired of congestion? Not that kind of congestion. We're talking about this kind. Avoid the congestion and stay informed with traffic on the 8s to keep you moving, whether you're driving to the office.
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2: 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Or heading home for the day.
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23: Your WPTF forecast, mostly sunny with a high near 89. Overnight, partly cloudy with a low around 73. Friday, mostly sunny with a high near 90.
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10: Good morning. It's Thursday, August 6th. I'm Lisa Price. I hope you're having a wonderful day. It's Friday Eve. Yeah, it's just think of all day today. It's Friday Eve, and you'll feel a little bit better. WPTF News time is 8:12. By the way, it is mostly cloudy, 77 degrees. We have a high near 89, but it's going to feel, more like in the 90s. So, yeah, fun. I had a chance to talk to a group that is assisting in getting Wake children a safe place to sleep. And here is how you can help and more about the organization as well. I'd like to welcome to the show Ray Marie Shuha. She is the CEO of the Green Chair Project. Welcome to the show, Ray Marie.
26: Good morning, Lisa. Thank you for having us.
10: Tell me about the Green Chair Project, because I found it quite fascinating what you're doing.
26: Certainly. The Green Chair Project has been around for 16 years. We're celebrating our 16th birthday this year, and we provide furniture for families that are transitioning from homelessness, crisis, or disaster, or have some financial hardship that they can't afford the furniture they need to make their house a home.
10: Well, and, you know, with it being back to school season in Wake County, I can't believe the statistic. 6,000 students are not set up to thrive in the new year because they sleep on the floor. What can people do to help out with this? Or they sleep with a family member, or they just have no bed they can call their own. That must be extremely difficult.
26: It is. It's hard for kids to stay in school and study and be attentive and learn when they're not getting a good night's sleep, and it's stressful for the parents as well. So families can reach out to their social worker at the school. The school social workers are our number one referral for beds and cribs. So if you have a child that's in the Wake County school system that is sleeping on the floor, then we want you to reach out to your social worker there, and they can make a referral to Green Chair to help get beds. We also provide cribs, so if there's a younger child in the household, and we provide beds for all the children in the household.
10: And you also partner with a lot of, well, several other groups. But before I get to that, I really want to mention this. The National Institute of Health, which this is on your website, states that poor sleep is associated with tardiness and absences. And I mean, that is really what you're trying to resolve, to get our children to school focused and awake, and without that proper rest, they just can't do that, and it leads to poor academic performance and poor teacher-student relationships as well.
26: Yeah, it's just, it is an epidemic. We determined that in, I think, 2016, 2017, we did a study with the Poole College of

0: that you might have extras of that you no longer need. And then we're just kind of putting it right in the hands of the families that need it. So it's sort of a circular give back for families yeah. that have things that they no longer need, to put them into the hands of families that do need them.
1: Well, and what is your 2026 goal? How many beds would you like to supply to Wake County children?
0: We would, our goal, our strategic plan has laid out, you know, a goal for us to provide 1,300 beds this year and serve 1,260 households with furniture. So we have a very aggressive goal to try to meet those 1,300 beds for kids.
1: You're partnering with Four Others Foundation, and that's the number four, the word Others Foundation.
0: Yes.
1: They are actually doubling the amount that if you give, they will double the amount that you give?
0: Exactly, exactly. They are a wonderful partner of ours. They have come alongside us for many years now, helping us with our back-to-school campaign, you know, trying to bring that awareness to the community. And so they will match every gift up to $15,000. So for $250, you can provide a bed, and for others, it's going to match it. And that provides, you know, it doubles your impact that you're making. So it's really easy to go at our website and make a donation online. We also accept donations of gently used sheets, mm-hmm. and we don't accept pillows. We provide each child with a new bed and a new pillow, but we do use gently used sheets, comforters. If you have those extra things from your kids in college, or mm-hmm. you no longer have a guest bedroom and you want to get rid of that bedding, we love to get new twin sheet sets, and we use twin sheets and queen size sheets. So if you have those extras in your home, we would love to have those. Or if you're out shopping or doing your back to school shopping, you can throw in a set of sheets and have them sent to Green Chair. We have an Amazon wish list, a Target wish list, and a Walmart wish list.
1: Wow, you've covered all the places.
0: Yes.
1: That's great.
0: Yeah. We want to make sure everybody that's shopping can shop for Green Chair as well.
1: Marie, I really love the fact that you're offering other things too. You can learn to play Mahjong. You can go and yes. have coffee with Green Chair and breakfast yes. bites as you learn more about yes. the program. How wonderful is that, that you can bring in people this way and really explain what the program's all about?
0: We do. We try to reach everybody where they are. And we have, as you said, have Mahjong lessons monthly where people can come and learn to play Mahjong.
1: I need to do that, by the way. I need to do that.
0: Yes, you do. Everybody, it's good for your mind.
1: And it is good for your mind. It's something I do need to go out and do. I think it's an interesting game. All right, we're going to have more with Amy Sigmund in just a minute. Now let's head over to the Johnson Hyundai Traffic Center and talk to Brandon Wright, see if traffic is getting any better and if we're going to make it to work on time. How's it going, Brandon?
2: Yes, Lisa, they cleared the incident 40 westbound up near Harrison Avenue. At least they cleared the vehicles on the shoulder side of things. There's still one vehicle remaining on the median side of things, but no emergency responders or DOT vehicles are there with that vehicle. So it's just a lone vehicle, just causing a little bit of a distraction for you. Now, DOT did turn the cameras around because we did have reports of another accident in the backups of this original accident on Wade Avenue. They found that accident. It's over in the grassy median with authorities on the scene, lots of flashing lights, and that's a two-lane stretch right there as you make that merge from Wade Avenue onto 40. So you're still sluggish on Wade Avenue this morning as you try to get to 40 westbound and get up past Harrison Avenue. 40 working through South Raleigh, that's looking a lot better than it was a few moments ago. We're still seeing some struggling to move around between Lake Wheeler and your US 1440 ramps, but luckily the big delay we saw because of this incident near Harrison Avenue, at least that huge delay is no longer a problem for you this morning. We're still seeing some delays on the Beltline between I-87 and Capitol Boulevard. You can expect to start slowing down there. Durham's 885, of course, keeping you busy this morning between Ellis and I-40. 40 westbound just after 540 starts slowing you down as you try to make your way up towards Page Road. And in North Raleigh, 540 westbound keeping you busy between Lewisburg Road and Six Forks Road. At Johnson Hunt, Hyundai, well-qualified buyers get 0% APR for 60 months. 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I'm Brandon Wright. That's the latest.

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6: Your WPTF forecast, mostly sunny with a high near 89. Overnight, partly cloudy with a low around 73. Friday, mostly sunny with a high near 90.
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8: Good morning. It's Thursday, August 6th, Friday Eve. Yeah, I know. I'm excited about the weekend, too. It's going to be hot, though. And then my birthday's Monday, so I'm kind of excited about that. Right now, though, it's mostly cloudy, 77 degrees. We will have a high near 89, and that continued chance of showers and thunderstorms in the afternoon and evening. Now, before the break, we were talking to Amy Sigmund, program coordinator for the Green Chair Project, and we were talking about their mission and 2026 goals, as well as their Shop for Good event on Friday, August 14th, plus all the different things they have going on that you can participate in to learn more about the Green Chair Project. You're doing something on August 14th that I am all about. Shop for Good. First of all, I love shopping, yes. But this is shopping for a good cause. What is this all about?
9: Yeah. So we have probably between, I'll say, 7 and 10% of the items that are donated to us that have a better use. Their best use is for us to sell it so that we can provide more beds. And it's a higher end. It's a newer product. It is an antique. It is crystal or barware. It's accessories and things that we probably wouldn't give to a family because it's glass or it, like I said, it has a higher value to us if we sell it. And we have a curated showroom where we have designers that come in and help us curate the vignettes, and they donate things from their clients, and we get a lot of merchandise from High Point Market. We have partners there that call us and have new items or things from their showroom. We just had a showroom call us. DRB Homes just called us this week. They had a model home that they were closing.
8: Wow.
9: And so all that model furniture that has never been used comes to Green Chair. Some of that will go to families, the dressers and things that we need the most of for families. But if there's, you know, higher end artwork or sofas or lamps or things like that that we can sell, and then that helps us buy those beds and helps us put gas in the truck to pick up deliveries and deliver other items. So it's a great way for us to use our mission. It's very closely aligned with what we do. So we are able to have the social enterprise that provides us with additional revenue to support our mission.
8: Okay. And if I join Friends of Green Chair, I get a discount.
9: Yes, you do.
8: I love discounts.
9: Yeah, exactly. For one, you know, you make a contribution monthly to Friends of the Green Chair, and you will be a friend of the Green Chair and get a monthly discount at the shop.
8: Oh, see, I love that. And I love going, to just reshopping and reusing things. And I think you just gave me some great ideas for some things I inherited from my mom and dad who have since passed that could actually go to a very good cause. Now, if we want to volunteer or learn more about the Green Chair Project, what do we need to do? Where can we go?
9: Certainly, you can visit our website. It's thegreenchairproject.org, and we have up in the upper right-hand top of the page, there's a place for you to click if you want to learn more about volunteering. The best thing to do is to come to the coffee that we have scheduled August 11th, I think.
8: Mm-hmm. Next Tuesday.
9: That's a great way to come in. It's very casual. We'll give a brief tour if anybody wants to go on a tour. And you can learn about volunteer opportunities there, or just learn more about the Green Chair and what we do. And the website's the best place. You can follow us on social media, on Instagram and Facebook, or two main, and LinkedIn are three main social media channels where we post on a pretty regular cadence about things that are going on. And you can also go to the website and sign up for our newsletter.
8: That is perfect. And is there anything I didn't ask you, Ray Marie, that you would like to add about the Green Chair Project?
9: I really appreciate the opportunity to share our word, or to share, you know,
8: your mission.
9: Share our mission with you. 100% of the proceeds from Shop for Good, which is our retail store, you know, do go to fund that program, our Sweeter Dreams program. And so we're just out here delivering furniture, delivering hope, you know, and stability and foundation for families to rebuild their lives.
8: And giving children a place to sleep. I mean, that is just, I can't imagine not having a bed of my own. I mean, I always have. And it's something that's so important, and you don't think about it unless you don't have it. So take a moment and think about if you didn't have a bed to go to, and go to Green Chair Project and give, because that's what you need to do. Ray Marie Schuhat, Program Coordinator for the Green Chair Project, thank you so much for being with us and telling us about this wonderful, wonderful
9: foundation. You are certainly welcome. Thank you so much.
8: Have a great one. Yeah, she was wonderful. Ray Marie Schuhat, CEO of the Green Chair Project. Just fabulous, fabulous guest and a wonderful program. Look into their shopping event, the Shop for Good event, on Friday, August 14th, which is next Friday, and see if there's something you can give or something you'd like to buy. Coming up, by the way, we're going to be hearing about changes that are coming to Medicare Part D and whether they will affect you or not. So that's coming up on the show. Right now, though, let's get a check on the traffic and weather on the 8s every 10 minutes in the Johnson Hyundai Traffic Center. Brandon Wright. Okay, how's it going out there, Brandon?
0: Yes, we're watching the authorities try to wrap up this accident. Wade Avenue as you approach 40 this morning. Now, this accident happened in the backups to another accident that was on 40 up near Harrison Avenue. The good news is that accident up near Harrison has been cleared, but now with this accident on Wade Avenue as you try to approach 40, this is backing you up in advance of Edwards Mill Road there. So just coming off of 440, you'll run right into the slowdowns of this new accident. We're still watching the 40 recover from that earlier incident. We're seeing slowdowns now between your US 1 440 ramps up to NC 54 in a carry. But once you get past that and work your way up closer to Harrison Avenue, you'll be back at the full posted speed limit. We're now seeing that one north of traffic building coming out of Apex right on schedule. That starts right around NC 55 East Williams Street. That'll keep you busy as you work through your 1010 road exit. The closer you get to your Tryon road exit, the more likely you are to get to that posted speed limit. Also, Raleigh's Beltline still full this morning between I-87 and Six Forks Road. And North Raleigh 540 westbound, keeping you busy between Lewisburg Road and Capitol Boulevard, with some additional slowing starting to build right around Creedmoor Road. Durham's 885 is slowing you down as you make that merge onto 40 eastbound this morning. At Johnson Hyundai, well-qualified buyers get 0% APR for 60 months and no payments for 90 days on 2026 Tucson, Santa Fe, and Santa Fe Hybrid. 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I'm Brandon Wright. That's the latest from the Johnson Hyundai Traffic Center.
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11: Tired of congestion? Not that kind of congestion. We're talking about this kind. Avoid the congestion and stay informed with traffic on the 8s to keep you moving, whether you're driving to the office.
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13: NCN News, I'm Tony Rixby. In Caswell County, three people are dead after shooting in the Prospect Hill area. Caswell County Sheriff Tony Durden explained to reporters all of those involved were in the same family, the shooter among the dead.
14: Caswell County Sheriff's Office immediately requested the assistance of the North Carolina State Bureau of Investigation, SBI. Scene investigators are on scene processing evidence and conducting interviews. There is no threat to the general public, and the event is contained.
13: A fourth person was taken to Duke Hospital in Durham for treatment. For the first time since Republican Chuck Edwards announced he's exiting the race for North Carolina's 11th congressional district seat, Democratic nominee Jamie Ager is reacting, telling WLOS in Asheville.
15: We've got real issues to focus on, and this kind of behavior is distracting and unfortunate.
13: Western Carolina political scientist Chris Cooper telling NCN News there are a few who are trying to replace Edwards.
16: Tim Moffitt, who is a state senator, said he's interested. Kevin Corbin, state senator, said, I'm not sure what I'm going to do, but, you know, he didn't give a hard no. There's been a few other folks who have given similar kinds of messages. So it's this little dance that everybody is engaging in.
13: Governor Josh Stein has vowed to veto House Bill 958, which would reduce early voting days in North Carolina, stating that it makes it harder to vote and introduces unnecessary chaos. Republicans disagree. House Speaker Destin Hall.
17: When you look at the stats and, you know, people generally don't use most of those days, and obviously primaries are lower turnout, you know, reducing that still gives more than enough time.
13: That bill would also make it easier to bring post-election ballot challenges while reducing the time to file them from 5 days down to just three. You're listening to NCN News. President Trump says the price of oil has stabilized somewhat recently and predicts it'll drop once the war in Iran is over.
18: We may have to send it up again. We may have to. You know what happens when we send it up, but we hope we don't have to. But when that oil and gasoline go down, everything else follows.
13: AP's Lisa Dwyer reports on a new NORAC poll on America's view of the impact of extreme heat.
19: A new AP NORAC poll finds that Americans are increasingly noticing the impact of extreme heat on their lives. According to the survey, U.S. adults nationally have become more likely to say that extreme heat has had either a major impact or a minor impact on their travel or vacation plans, electricity bills, their sleep, their families, outdoor activities, and more since 2024. Much of that shift was among people who live in the West or Midwest. At the same time, belief in climate change has declined slightly since last year, with Democrats more likely than Republicans to say that extreme heat has had a major impact on their lives. I'm Lisa Dwyer.
13: The American Red Cross declaring its second ever national blood supply crisis after donations have dropped to a four-year summer low. Wes Haynes, donor recruitment district manager for the Red Cross, says there are many places where people can donate.
20: We have mobile operations that run Monday through Saturday, and even on Sundays, though, we do have multiple different fixed site locations open. My recommendation to everybody is you got two great options, redcrossblood.org or call 1-800-RED-CROSS.
13: January 2022, the only other time the Red Cross declared that national blood crisis. A Frontier Airlines flight had to make an emergency landing at Raleigh-Durham International Airport on Wednesday afternoon. No injuries were reported, and the landing occurred around 4 o'clock. Tony Rixby, NCN News.
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0: A forecast, mostly sunny with a high near 89. Overnight, partly cloudy with a low around 73. Friday, mostly sunny with a high near 90.
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2: Good morning. It's Thursday, August 6th. I'm Lisa Price. High today is going to be 89 right now. It is just humid and icky, mostly cloudy, and 78. And it's time for Car Chronicles.
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2: And now it's time to get a check on our cars, our traffic in the Johnson & Day Traffic Center. Let's check in with Brandon Wright. How's it going, Brandon?
5: Yes, we're watching things get a little bit better this morning around the Triangle. Still some minor slowing on Raleigh's Beltline between New Bern Avenue and Capitol Boulevard. Wade Avenue getting better as well. Still dealing with that accident that's over in the grassy median before you get to Edwards Mill. But that's not causing as much of a distraction for the morning commute on your way to 40 this morning. We're watching the 40 also get a little bit better, but still some slowing between US 1 440 and NC 54 Chapel Hill Road there as you try to work in through Cary. 40 westbound does start slowing down just after Airport Boulevard as you make your way towards Page Road. You can see an emerge delay from 540 on to 40 just because of that. 1 north in from Apex keeping you busy between 55, your East William Street exit, up through 1010 Road. Durham's 885 southbound slowing you down this morning at the merge with 40 eastbound, and a 540 still keeping you busy in North Raleigh between Lewisburg Road and Six Forks Road. 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I'm Brandon Wright. That's the latest from the Johnson Hyundai Traffic Center.
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0: Your WPTF forecast, mostly sunny with a high near 89. Overnight, partly cloudy with a low around 73. Friday, mostly sunny with a high near 90.
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2: Good morning. It's Thursday, August 6th. I'm Lisa Price. I hope you're having a great day. So looking forward to the weekend, although it's going to be really hot. But I'm trying to decide if I'm going to do anything for my birthday early. You know, it's my birthday month. Some people do a day. Some people do a week. I like a month. It's 8:42. That's WPTF News time. It's mostly cloudy and 78. We have a high near 89 today. And seniors on Medicare can expect changes coming to Medicare Part D, which helps pay for prescription drugs. It could also impact people who are on a bundled Medicare Advantage plan, which is a lot of people, by the way, that are state retirees. Gina Upchurch is the executive director and founder of Senior Pharmacist, and she joined Jeff Hamlin to discuss how seniors across our state will be impacted by these changes.
16: What are the changes that could go into effect at the start of 2027 that would impact anyone 65 and older on Medicare?
17: Right. And just to clarify a few things. So Medicare is actually for people 65 and older and younger people with permanent disabilities or end-stage renal disease. So it's not just 65 and older that are eligible for Medicare. But what's happening is there was a temporary program to help people that had standalone drug plans. When people join Medicare, it comes in two different flavors, I like to say. There's traditional Medicare, but if you're in traditional Medicare, you need a standalone drug plan, and that's what we're talking about. More than half the people have joined a Medicare Advantage plan, which you see heavily advertised, and that's sort of all in one, and it includes a drug benefit. That group of people are not directly affected by this, but the people who choose to be in standalone traditional Medicare have drug plans that for the last 2 years they have been subsidized, and what that means is that Medicare has been paying those insurance companies a little money to keep the premiums down. They had to do this because of the Inflation Reduction Act, which went into effect 2 years ago, dramatically improved the drug benefit. So people with very expensive medicines, after you pay a certain amount out of your own pocket, can now get really good help. It's $2,100 now, but people can get good help. But it put more pressure on the insurance companies and plans to control prices. So there was sort of a runway that Medicare gave these plans so that they would understand how to bid for this work. And for a few years, they were subsidizing it so that the insurance companies would participate. And it's ending early.
16: So how much of a price increase could there be? People using Medicare Part D paid an average, a certain amount per month. And how much could that increase?
17: Wonderful question. So the people who qualify for something called extra help or the low-income subsidy, it won't affect them. And then again, people in Medicare Advantage plans, it won't affect them. It affects the people with a little bit more money that have a Part D plan. And this stabilization program, it's called premium stabilization, in 2025 paid about $26 a month in premiums on behalf of people. And then the year that we're currently in, the federal government is subsidizing about $16 per month for people. So again, last year the subsidy on average was $26, and this year it's $16. So that's going away. So for older adults with fixed incomes, you know, that money adds up if you multiply it by every month. So we are going to find, and that's an average, by the way. Some plans will go up, can go up even more, and some may go down. They're just sort of all over the place. So it's critical that people every year pay attention to their Medicare choices and their drug plans, because every year the plans can change. We say it pays to compare. So people need to make sure they're reviewing their coverage, that their plans cover their drugs. If they're in a Medicare Advantage plan, that it covers their hospitals and doctors. And we definitely think we're going to see increases in the premiums, the monthly premiums, that a lot of older adults and adults with disabilities have to pay, given that this program is ending a year earlier than it was originally set up.
16: How many people that you talk with are even aware that this program is about to expire?
17: Yeah, very few. This is sort of a behind-the-scenes program. It's nothing you can enroll in. It is a benefit that the federal government, Medicare, with the Center for Medicare and Medicaid Services, was paying on behalf of people in traditional Medicare that had a drug plan. The reason they had to do it is because, in general, the Medicare Payment Advisory Commission believes, and I'm not speaking on behalf of it's called the MedPAC, but they had a report out that mentioned that we believe that we're, as a federal government, that we are overpaying for Medicare Advantage plans, and those plans, when they get that extra money, can make the drug benefit very favorable. So it may not even have a premium. It may not have an annual deductible. So more and more individuals are moving away from traditional Medicare to these privatized Medicare Advantage plans.
2: 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Now it's time for traffic and weather on the 8th. Let's head out to the Johnson Hyundai Traffic Center. Brandon Wright, how's it going?
5: Yes, Lisa, we're watching things get a lot better. Let's start with the accident they just cleared on Wade Avenue just before you get to Edwards Mill Road. So they've cleared that from the grassy median, and now Wade Avenue traffic improving significantly since that's cleared. 40 westbound traffic also improving significantly since the clearing of that incident up near Harrison Avenue. Just a minor slowing for you now as you cross your US 1 440 ramps into Cary this morning, but by the time you get up to NC 54, you'll be back at the posted speed limit. 40 westbound is starting to slow down approaching Aviation Parkway, and that'll keep you busy on up towards Page Road this morning. Looks like those people that were backed up, you know, before the incident at Harrison have finally made it up towards your RDU exit this morning, just causing that slowdown. Coming in from Apex 1 North, traffic also full lanes this morning between East William Street and 1010 Road. Raleigh's Beltline, still some full lanes this morning between New Bern Avenue and Capitol Boulevard. Durham's 885, full slowdown this morning between Ellis and I-40, with the heaviest of that volume being at the 40 eastbound merge ramp. I'm Brandon Wright. That's the latest from the Johnson Hyundai Traffic Center.
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0: Your WPTF forecast, mostly sunny with a high near 89. Overnight, partly cloudy with a low around 73. Friday, mostly sunny with a high near 90.
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2: Good morning. Welcome to Thursday, August 6th. Yeah, I know. August is flying by, but that's okay. I enjoy August. It's a hot month, but it's a good month because I have my birthday. So, yeah. All right. WPTF News Time is 8:52. It is mostly cloudy and 78 right now. We have a high near 89 today and a small chance of showers. But Tony Rigsby is here, and he's going to give us the latest on sports. Tony?
24: NCN Sports, I'm Tony Rigsby. The NFL exhibition schedule kicks off tonight. The Arizona Cardinals facing the Carolina Panthers in the Hall of Fame game in Canton, Ohio. Backup quarterback Kenny Pickett will get the start for the Panthers when they open the season. And according to Pickett, it's been a good period of adjustment to a new team.
25: A lot similar to, I'd say, Philly, Cleveland. I think a lot of, you know, similarities there. Run game-wise, there's a lot of similarities from Vegas. There was some crossover with the coaching staff, so I had some background there. It's just really how they teach, you know, different concepts and where you're starting, I think, is a little different.
24: The 87th annual Wyndham Championship gets underway today at Sedgefield Country Club in Greensboro, running through Sunday as the final regular season event of the PGA Tour. It features an $8.5 million purse and decides the final players advancing to the FedEx Cup playoffs. Ryan Gerard says it couldn't be more important.
26: There is kind of a lot of importance at stake for me, from FedEx Cup, winning golf tournaments, trying to, you know, maybe track down a spot on the President's Cup team, just kind of being competitive, being the best that I can be out there.
24: Cosell McQueen, a member of NC State's 1983 championship-winning men's basketball team under Jim Valvano, has died. He was 64 years old. McQueen was a reserve center for the team, averaging 5.3 points and 6 rebounds during his four-year career with the Wolfpack. Logan Davidson and Blake Sable both homered, while Nick Madrigal had four hits, leading the Durham Bulls to a doubleheader split on Wednesday night against the Charlotte Knights at Truist Field in Charlotte. The Bulls took the second game 7-1 after losing the opener 4-1. Wilson Warbirds took an early 3-0 lead, couldn't hold on. They fell to the Hill City Howlers in Lynchburg 12-5 last night. You're listening to NCN Sports. The North Carolina A&T Aggies football team entering the 2026 season, looking to end a string of three straight 10-loss seasons. Second-year coach Sean Gibbs overhauled his roster with 58 new players. He likes the quarterback situation.
27: Kevin White's played a lot of football. I feel like he's done a great job of developing in this offseason. He's gotten bigger. He's gotten stronger. He's gotten faster. So we're excited about him.
24: LIV Golf has secured funding from an outside investor that will keep that circuit alive beyond this season. In the majors yesterday, the Braves winning yet again, 7 straight now, 4-1 win over the Miami Marlins. Washington Nationals beat the Phillies 10-4. Baltimore Orioles with a 5-2 win over the Angels. And the Dodgers keep on losing, falling to the Cubs 7-6. That's 6 in a row. Tony Rigsby, NCN Sports.
2: Thanks, Tony. Mike Krzyzewski started his final go-round as the U.S. men's basketball coach on this day 10 years ago. Jeff Hamlin has details on this day in North Carolina sports history.
28: On this day in 2016, the United States men's basketball team routed China 119-62 In the opening game of the Rio de Janeiro Olympics in Brazil, Kevin Durant led the Americans with 25 points. This was the final Olympiad for Duke's Mike Krzyzewski as the head coach of the United States. Kyrie Irving, who played for Krzyzewski at Duke, finished with 12 points. Former UNC star Harrison Barnes came off the bench to score 8 points. On this day in 2006, Charlotte resident Johnson Wagner won the Cox Classic in Omaha, Nebraska on the PGA Nationwide Tour. It was Wagner's second win on the Nationwide Tour that year. He fired a 63 in the final round to win the tournament by 4 strokes. A year later, Wagner would reach the PGA Tour, where he remains to this day. He has 3 PGA Tour victories, most recently in Hawaii in 2012. That's this day in North Carolina sports history. I'm Jeff Hamlin.
2: Thanks, Jeff. What happened today in North Carolina's history? NCN's Bruce Farrell has all those details.
3: August 6, 1918, Diamond Shoals Lighthouse No. 71 was torpedoed by a German submarine while anchored off Cape Hatteras. The lightship, which had just sent a wireless message about the submarine shelling of the USS Merrick, served as a beacon at sea to warn mariners of the dangerous shoals that formed off the coast. As a result of the blow, the ship quickly sank. The lightship's crew of 12 rowed 10 miles to shore in a small lifeboat. We succeeded in getting away, and never did mortal man row as we did that afternoon, the chief engineer later recounted. The lightship was quickly replaced by another that was kept to use as a backup. The German submarine that took the ship down, U-140, also claimed the Standard Oil tanker O.B. Jennings, 100 miles off the Virginia coast, and the four-masted schooner Stanley M. Seaman off Cape Hatteras in each of the 2 previous days. Following the sinking of the lightship, the submarine was spotted just a half mile off the North Carolina coast in the busy shipping lane. By sinking American merchant vessels, Germany hoped to hinder important trade along the Atlantic coast. Taking out the lightship would further disrupt navigation. This day in North Carolina history, presented in cooperation with the North Carolina Department of Natural and Cultural Resources. Find out more at dncr.nc.gov. I'm Bruce Farrell.
2: Thanks, Bruce. Now let's get our last check of traffic for our morning in the Johnson Hyundai Traffic Center. Brandon Wright, okay, give me good news for the last report.
5: Major active incidences in the triangle, you know, on 40 or Wade Avenue, so that's some good news. You know, the bad news is we're watching residual slowdowns as we still try to overcome those incidents this morning. We're taking a look at 40 westbound between Airport Boulevard and Page Road. 40 sluggish there, even causing some minor slowing as you navigate off of 540 onto 40 this morning. Coming in from Apex 1 North, traffic still keeping you busy right around 1010 Road as you try to work your way up towards Tryon Road. 540 westbound North Raleigh, traffic slowing you down, approaching Leesville Road. The Beltline, still some significant slowing for you between Capitol Boulevard and Six Forks Road. The closer you get to Glenwood Avenue, the better off you'll be at getting back to that posted speed limit. Durham's 885, just sluggish between Ellis and I-40, and then at 40 eastbound in traffic in Durham, keeping you busy just after NC-54 as you work towards NC-55. I'm Brandon Wright. That's the latest from the Johnson Hyundai Traffic Center.
2: Thanks, Brandon. Your WPTF forecast, a chance of showers and thunderstorms today. Otherwise, mostly sunny, a high near 89. It'll feel warmer, though. Tonight, same thing, low around 73. Tomorrow, well, ditto. And the high will feel like 102, but it's only going to be 90. Right now, it is mostly cloudy and 78 degrees in the triangle. 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
6: Breaking news this hour from Town Hall. I'm Rich Thomason. The Senate Homeland Security Committee preparing to vote on holding Dr. Anthony Fauci in contempt of Congress. At issue, Fauci's repeated refusal to answer questions during a hearing dealing with Fauci's handling of the COVID
7: response.
8: This vote comes as investigators get their hands on Dr. Fauci's phone. Committee Chair Republican Rand Paul attempting to hold Anthony Fauci responsible for taking the fifth 111 times during that coronavirus hearing. Prior to the hearing, Senator Paul releasing more than 1,000 pages of Fauci's diary that he emailed to himself using a government server. In the diary, he brags about all the attention he was getting during the COVID era.
7: Correspondent Laura Winters. Iran says it's on the verge of an agreement with Oman to reopen the Strait of Hormuz. Ukraine and Russia continue trading fire. Ukrainian President Zelensky says Ukraine has hit oil refineries deep inside Russia, while the Russians have killed at least three Ukrainian civilians.
9: Zelensky is urging allies to supply interceptor missiles to bolster Ukraine's air defenses. Speaking a day earlier during a meeting with Britain's defense minister, Zelensky said,
10: This night again, the signal before the winter, we think that we need the unanimity and we need strong support from your country and from all other European friends, that this is a signal also that Russia gives us and to the world that they don't want to stop.
9: Analysts believe Russia is attempting to exhaust Ukraine through endless barrages. I'm Karen Shamas.
7: Healthcare workers at the epicenter of Congo's Ebola outbreak are protesting over unpaid wages. They've abandoned several health care facilities demanding to be paid. On Wall Street, the Dow futures up 105 points, NASDAQ futures down 191. More on these stories, townhall.com.
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14: I'm Marianne Nija. Wake County public school leaders are considering budget cuts to help cover teacher raises included in the new state budget. The district faces a $17.6 million funding gap after the state approved an average 8% raise for teachers. Board Chair Tyler Swanson tells ABC 11.
15: Those restart schools need as much support as they can. Just because they are a low-performing school does not mean that teaching and learning does not take place in those schools. So I want to do everything that we can to protect those schools.
14: According to district leaders, Wake County Public Schools had anticipated a 3% raise and must now make up the difference. Governor Josh Stein has vowed to veto House Bill 958, which would reduce early voting days, stating that it makes it harder to vote and introduces unnecessary chaos. But Republicans disagree and also say any veto override won't happen until after the election. House Speaker Destin Hall tells reporters,
29: if it's overridden in November, then there'll be plenty of time to do that. And, you know, it's important to remember that deals with primary elections. We didn't mess with early voting in the general election, although, you know, there are some folks who would like to see that done.
14: State GOP Representative Chuck Edwards ended his re-election campaign Wednesday after sexual harassment reports. Edwards cites personal reflection and conversations with his family as primary factors in this decision. Western Carolina political science professor Chris Cooper tells WPTF News how the process of replacing Edwards will play out.
30: Right now, there's this process going on. I don't know. It's kind of like speed dating, essentially, where you've got these 60 folks who get to decide who's going to get the nod, and they seem to be putting out little signals and little feelers.
14: The American Red Cross has declared its second ever national blood supply crisis. Wes Haynes, donor recruitment district manager for the Red Cross.
31: O positive is the biggest concern. We're also very concerned about B negative and O negative.
14: Your WPTF forecast, mostly sunny with a high near 90. Marianne Mija, WPTF News.
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8: From Coach Pete's Money Desk, America's wealth coach and author of the book, The Big Book on Retirement, Coach Pete DeRuta. 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
9: Dave, someone has $100,000. 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
16: Oh, and you'll learn a lot listening today on the Brian Kilmeade Show. This is Griff Jenkins filling in, joining us in the studio. Really lucky to have him. Mike Cirelli, retired U.S. Navy SEAL, American hero, and you were part of the team that 15 years ago today, tragically, 31 Americans, including 17 Navy SEALs, made the ultimate sacrifice in Afghanistan. The special, that has just dropped. You can go to Fox Nation right now or anytime this weekend and watch it. I recommend it for everybody. It's called Final Flight, The Men of Extortion 1-7. We've been having a great conversation with you, Mike, and nobody better. No one could have done this special the way you did. And that's what makes it so very important. Your final thoughts on sort of if Americans are like, hey, I might watch that, what do they need to be thinking, you know, when they go into this, what are they going to see?
17: You're going to see the true lives, the true nature, the true character and integrity, and just the loving nature of these men who go forward on our behalf, that are the monsters that our enemies fear, but just loving Americans who have a resolve and a belief that is unshakable and will, if need be, sacrifice their lives for the good of our nation, period.
16: Well, my hat's off to you. It's such an amazing special. Final Flight, The Men of Extortion 1-7. Go check it out on Fox Nation. Just before we run out of time, Mike, I've got to ask you about the current situation. We've got a lot of American heroes downrange right now, to include special operators waiting to find out if they'll get the call. Will they go after Pickaxe Mountain or an expanded target list if the president expands and resumes to a heavier strike package? Meanwhile, we are hearing that there's possible another deal on the table. Is this what every American's thinking, Mike? Is it going to be different this time?
17: I think as you read into the deal, it sort of personifies the definition of insanity, trying the same thing over and over again, knowing it's not going to work. My opinion is this deal, especially giving control of inbound traffic to Iran, is unacceptable. I think at this point, we need to send a message to the world, and President Trump needs to not allow the election cycle to determine American will to see this to the end. I would scrap this deal. I would recommence strikes. And I know that puts our troops at risk, but I would hit their infrastructure. I would dismantle every finance network that they have that props this regime up. And as per our conversation during the break, go with the decapitation approach. Go after Vahidi, who said they will not relinquish nukes as long as the U.S. and Israel have them. That's unacceptable. We have got to finally put this evil regime after 47 years in the dirt. And if it takes 1 year, the world needs to come together and do it, because it benefits everyone. We can ill afford in the 21st century to allow a regime like this to exist.
16: Yeah, and Ahmad Vahidi, you full well understand, people that have fought downrange in the Middle East understand how these things happen. Ahmad Vahidi was the original commander of the Quds Force. We remember the Quds Force, the former Supreme Leader Ali Khamenei. He stood up the Quds Force ultimately to export terror outside of Iran in places like Hamas and Hezbollah. And yet we soon forget how important these things are. I'll give you the last word.
17: Yeah, and Soleimani took over for him. And you saw what we did with Soleimani, which was a strategic hit. I give Trump a lot of credit for having the moral clarity and fortitude to even start this campaign. And I think there's a lot of things happening within the alignment with the region. For the first time, we're seeing the Gulf partners work together, a potential Abraham's Accord 2.0. This can result in a more stable region and a more stable world for all of us, not only from the energy markets, but yeah. I mean, could you imagine a Middle East for the first time in our lives that is peaceful?
16: It would be huge. Mike Cirelli, retired U.S. Navy SEAL, thank you for your time, sir. Check out his special on Fox Nation, Final Flight, The Men of Extortion 1-7.
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25: Breaking news this hour from Town Hall. Amit Thomason. The Senate Homeland Security and Governmental Affairs Committee has voted to hold Dr. Anthony Fauci in contempt of Congress and refer him to the Justice Department for potential prosecution. It stems from Fauci's repeated refusal to answer questions at last week's hearing about his handling of the COVID pandemic. GOP Senator Rand Paul says the pandemic's impact on the way it was handled was devastating.
26: Children lost years of school they will never get back. Americans lost the freedom to work, to worship, and to decide what went into their own bodies. Nothing we do today can undo those losses, but silence does not honor them either.
25: Democrats do it, and so do Republicans, and it, redistricting, could have an impact on today's primary votes in Tennessee.
27: A new Tennessee congressional map that carved up a majority black district in Memphis is making its electoral debut today in a primary election that will determine the nominees for a Republican attempt at a clean sweep of the state's U.S. House districts in the midterms. 3 months ago, the Republican-led legislature redrew congressional districts following a U.S. Supreme Court ruling that weakened Federal Voting Rights Act protection for minorities. President Donald Trump has cheered the redistricting as part of a national plan to try to help Republicans hold on to their slim House majority in Washington. I'm Lisa Dwyer.
25: Iran claims it's close to a deal with its Gulf neighbor Oman over the Strait of Hormuz. This comes after President Trump said a deal to reopen that crucial waterway could be announced very soon. The president says it was his threat of a major attack on Iran that got Tehran to come back to the bargaining table. On Wall Street this hour, the Dow is trading about 33 points lower, while the Nasdaq is up 50 points. The S&P better by 9 points. More on these stories, townhall.com.
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30: I'm Marianne Nijab. Wake County public school leaders are considering budget cuts to help cover teacher raises included in the new state budget. The district faces a $17.6 million funding gap after the state approved an average 8% raise for teachers. Board Chair Tyler Swanson tells ABC 11.
31: Those restart schools need as much support as they can. Just because they are a low-performing school does not mean that teaching and learning does not take place in those schools. So I want to do everything that we can to protect those schools.
30: According to district leaders, Wake County Public Schools had anticipated a 3% raise and must now make up the difference. Governor Josh Stein has vowed to veto House Bill 958, which would reduce early voting days, stating that it makes it harder to vote and introduces unnecessary chaos. But Republicans disagree and also say any veto override won't happen until after the election. House Speaker Destin Hall tells reporters,
0: if it's overridden in November, then there'll be plenty of time to do that. And, you know, it's important to remember that deals with primary elections. We didn't mess with early voting in the general election, although, you know, there are some folks who would like to see that done.
30: State GOP Representative Chuck Edwards ended his re-election campaign Wednesday after sexual harassment reports. Edwards cites personal reflection and conversations with his family as primary factors in this decision. Western Carolina political science professor Chris Cooper tells WPTF News how the process of replacing Edwards will play out.
1: Right now, there's this process going on. I don't know. It's kind of like speed dating, essentially, where you've got these 60 folks who get to decide who's going to get the nod, and they seem to be putting out little signals and little feelers.
30: The American Red Cross has declared its second ever national blood supply crisis. Wes Haynes, donor recruitment district manager for the Red Cross.
2: O positive is the biggest concern. We're also very concerned about B negative and O negative.
30: Your WPTF forecast, mostly sunny with a high near 90. Marianne Mija, WPTF News.
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1: I'm Miriam Nija. Durham police are investigating a deadly train accident Wednesday afternoon near Redwood Road and Tom Clark Road. A 48-year-old woman was struck by the Norfolk Southern train. Investigators have determined the incident an apparent suicide. The Chapel Hill Police Department is assigning a dedicated team to investigate vehicle break-ins. Chapel Hill Police Chief Salisa Lee Hugh tells ABC 11 it's a growing problem.
2: We know that these crimes leave patterns, and we often find them in parking garages, hotel parking lots, or apartment complexes.
1: Tickets are now available for the 11th annual North Carolina Chinese Lantern Festival at Cocoa Booth Amphitheater. The event runs from November 21st, 2026 through January 10th, 2027. According to the town of Cary, the festival's 10th anniversary last season saw more than 249,000 attendees, including visitors from all 50 states. Marianne Mija, WPTF News.
3: SRN News. That's SRN News. I'm Rich Thomason in Washington. A Senate committee has voted to hold Dr. Anthony Fauci in contempt of Congress and refer him to the Department of Justice for potential prosecution over his refusal to answer questions at a hearing on his handling of the COVID pandemic. And as part of their investigation, Senate investigators have obtained pertinent data from a Fauci cell phone. Wisconsin is next up, the latest state where the battle over the direction of the Democratic Party will play out. The state's gubernatorial primary is Tuesday, pitting a far-left Democratic socialist against a challenger endorsed by Governor Tony Evers. The U.S. and Iran agree. Both parties say that a deal is near on a crucial Mideast waterway, the Strait of Hormuz. On Wall Street, the Dow is trading higher while the NASDAQ is down a fraction. This is SRN News.
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1: Your WPTF forecast, mostly sunny with a high near 89. Overnight, partly cloudy with a low around 73. Friday, mostly sunny with a high near 90.
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10: Analogies when it comes to simply a faction of a party, discontent with leadership, with the mainstream of that party, and they challenge it and they succeed in thwarting the leadership. And you are seeing that that's what happened. Just ask John Boehner and establishment Republicans about the Tea Party. And look at who's running the Republicans now. It is, of course, the MAGA crowd. But you've got Ted Cruz, Marco Rubio, leaders back in the day that came in through the wave of the Tea Party. But also look at the differences. And the main glaring difference is that the Tea Party was born out of love of country. They loved America. They wanted to shrink the government and cut taxes in the original theme of the Tea Party itself, the founding of our country. The socialists don't love America. They want to destroy America, and they're saying it. That's why I say listen closely to what these candidates say. Our great producers found Chris Robb's other moment on Hannity when he's talking literally about whether or not to get rid of the police. Listen to this. Cut 12.
11: Would you like to abolish prisons and abolish the police?
12: Well, you know, what's interesting about that statement is long before there was any notion of policing, we had founders that did not even understand that term. Policing is something that's evolved over time. Ultimately, what we want is to have communities that are safe. And 99% of what police do are not going after the bad guys. All of that can be done in different ways.
11: So you support
12: professionals who are trained to do
11: police.
12: So.
11: Okay, I'm talking about police that arrest bad people that commit crimes and commit robberies and rape, the child molesters, the drug dealers, those people. The people that have guns that protect the innocent.
12: Were there people who did that before the term police existed, though?
10: It's clear as day, and it's important. This is Chris Robb, Democratic Socialist running in Pennsylvania, is one of at least 40 Democrat socialists that have successfully won primaries that step into the arena now to try and bring that vision to Congress. They will greatly influence, and if they're able to, if they're successful, to fundamentally deconstruct our government, our system of free market capitalism, and of course, in this case, if they get rid of the police on ICE, they will make the country more dangerous. But I'm not fear-mongering. I'm giving you a history lesson because, again, people laughed the Tea Party off. They didn't take them seriously, and now we know many believe that MAGA and Donald Trump was made possible by the history of the Tea Party. But in the early days, no one was taking them seriously. Just a bunch of old people. They called it Woodstock for conservative old people. Well, guess what? That wasn't the case, and we know the history. In 2015, the Democratic Socialists of America had less than 9,000 members. They were literally a couple of coffee houses in liberal towns waxing philosophical as these postgraduates were thinking about, you know, let me decide. I want to determine whether or not whether or not Washington and Jefferson had a better vision for America than, say, Marx and Lenin, because I believe Marx and Lenin did. Literally no one took it seriously. They hitched their bandwagon to Senator Bernie Sanders, who had a great run in 2016 for president. They smartly identified Sanders, his socialistic policies, and he's socialism-like compared to what the DSA's platform has now been revealed to be. But they figured he was enough of them to hitch their cart to Sanders' wagon. And today, you have 120,000 plus all across the country. And of course, you've got a track record of successes running it. That's why you are hearing from just a few Democrat leaders that are really saying, I know how this is going to go. We've got to stop it. We can't have this. And you have in this cut, so also on Hannity, Senator John Fetterman, pretty much the lone Democrat that is opposing the Democratic Socialists at every turn. Here's a little bit of what he thinks is happening. This is cut 13.
13: Bernie Sanders will never represent any more than 640,000 people in Vermont. That's all he's ever done and he ever will do. He's never won an actual competitive election. And now why can't, stop giving me lectures on how to win. Bernie's not flipping seats. He is helping install volatile and dangerous kinds of candidates and now put, Democratic seats at risk.
10: And he's not wrong. We'll continue to follow it and see where that goes. Coming up, Josh Krosshour will weigh in on this. This is the Brian Kilmeade Show. I'm Griff Jenkins, pinch hitting for the day.
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0: The U.S. Treasury quietly released its official financial report for 2025. It appears by its own numbers, the U.S. government seems insolvent. It's reported that the Treasury shows about $6 trillion in assets and over $47 trillion in liabilities. Add it all up, and it looks like the U.S. owes more than $130 trillion it doesn't have. 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
16: Buckle up, hold on tight. 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Griff Jenkins in for Brian today. Just coming off of a great interview, if you were just listening to Jerry Willis, one of our smartest people here at the Business Channel, just speaking from experience, talking about ownership. And I'm so glad she mentioned that. She was talking about former President Bush talking about the importance of ownership. And she really did an excellent job of framing it in the face of the threat we face from these socialist candidates, particularly like Abdul al-Sayed and others who, and look, let's be real about this. We are seeing a absolute shift, a tectonic shift, if you will, in the Democrat Party. And if these progressive socialists get in, they are going to do exactly what they say and try and change our institutions. And it will hurt the exact goal that Jerry Willis is talking about, which is true power, true American dream pursuit is in ownership. Last night, J.D. Vance weighed in with Laura Ingraham talking about that. And this is Cut 24.
7: Socialism is evil, but we have to ask ourselves the question, why is socialism so appealing to a lot of people who, to your point, have lower assets, who don't have the same ownership, who went to universities and were sold a bill of goods? They got a lot of debt, but they didn't necessarily get the good jobs that came along with that high debt load.
16: And that's exactly the point. The vice president is laying out exactly asking ourselves the question, why is this so appealing? Why have socialist candidates like Abdul al-Sayed and others and Chris Robb in Pennsylvania and a litany of them? Why was Zoran Mamdani so appealing to the people of New York City that enough young people particularly wanted to put him in power that now threatens the financial future of the largest, most powerful city in the country? That question will only be answered perhaps at the ballot box in November. I'm Griff Jenkins on the Brian Kilmeade Show.

0: 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I've been surfing here since I was a kid. Now, seeing my grandson out on the water, it means everything to me. Watching him and taking in the blue waves, the sea breeze, the blurry horizon.
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14: He is the busiest man in show business. That's why it's so hard to live up to filling his giant shoes. This is Griff Jenkins on the Brian Kilmeade Show. What a great segment with Steve Smith we just had. I mean, it got me just so excited for the NFL season. I mentioned I'm a Commanders fan. I'll take it. And this is the dangers for the first time in my life, where AI has collided with my favorite pastime, NFL. And by that, I mean, I started going down a rabbit hole a couple of days, already trying to get ready for my fantasy football league, which I'll dutifully lose yet again this season. But there's always hope. And I started looking at the receivers and all that stuff. And I started looking at the Commanders players, because I particularly like to draft people that I love watching, which, of course, creates all sorts of pain. And I want to tell you, I am going to do something you should never do on radio, and that is make a prediction. I predict that the Washington Commanders will win the NFC Championship and will go to the Super Bowl. They will, in the NFC East, leave Dallas in second, Philadelphia third, and the Giants in a measly 6-11. Hope I'm not wrong. I'm Griff Jenkins on the Brian Kilmeade Show.
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22: News this hour from Town Hall. I'm John Scott. A Senate committee votes in favor of holding former NIH Director Dr. Anthony Fauci in contempt of Congress for refusing to testify about the origins of the COVID virus. Correspondent Laura Wetters.
23: All he had to do was tell the truth.
24: The Senate Homeland Security Committee, led by Chair Rand Paul, voting to hold Anthony Fauci in contempt of Congress. This follows Fauci refusing to answer any questions, invoking the Fifth Amendment 111 times. Here's how the vote went down.
25: Mr. Chairman, on the vote of those present, the yeas are 8, the nays are 5. On the vote by proxy and for the record only, the yeas are 0, the nays are 2. On this vote, the yeas are 8, the nays are 5, and the motion is agreed to.
24: Laura Winters reporting.
22: President Trump is out west and in remarks from Las Vegas. He says the U.S. was ready to attack Iran when Iranian officials asked to resume negotiations.
26: We were set for the biggest attack of any attack, and we've hit them very hard for the last few months. But we were all set for the biggest attack since World War II, and they called me and they said, "Please don't do it. Let's talk." And then they said, "We never said that." You know what? The fake news knows they did say that, but we are talking. Let's see what happens.
22: The president said an agreement to reopen the strait is imminent, but U.S. officials repeatedly insist that Washington will not accept Iranian control over access to the Strait of Hormuz. The Israeli military says two soldiers have died in an explosion in southern Lebanon. This marks the first Israeli death since a truce with Hezbollah began in June. Israeli forces launching strikes in southern Lebanon on Wednesday, accusing Hezbollah of violating that ceasefire. Crews have taken advantage of cooler weather to begin getting a handle on wildfires in Spokane, Washington. but hotter, drier, windier days lie ahead. More on these stories at townhall.com.
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2: I'm Jeff Hamlin. Legislative Republicans think that GOP State Supreme Court Chief Justice Paul Newby should be allowed to unilaterally stop other judges from being allowed to hear cases and block them from being paid. The bill passed both chambers and party line votes this week, including by a 62-45 tally in the House Wednesday. Democratic Representative Marsha Morey of Durham, a former judge, spoke out against the bill.
3: You're taking an independent referee and giving the owner of the home team the ability to call all the fouls they want to see or ignore them. This is the wrong way to go.
2: The bill now before Governor Josh Stein, who can approve it, veto it, or let it become law without his signature. A member of NC State's 1983 national championship winning men's basketball team under the late Jim Valvano has passed away. Tony Rigsby reports.
4: Cosell McQueen was 64 years old. Standing at 6'11", McQueen was a reserve center on the Cinderella title-winning team. He averaged 5.3 points and 6 rebounds during his four-year career with the Wolfpack. He briefly played in the NBA for the Detroit Pistons. Majority of his professional career took place in the minor leagues and in Europe. I'm Tony Rixby.
2: The Chapel Hill Police Department is assigning a dedicated team to investigate vehicle break-ins. The team is focused on trends in times and locations of these crimes. Over the weekend, suspects broke into 14 vehicles across town. Jerry Rangel talked to ABC 11 about being a victim twice.
5: I had a little bit of cash, like a couple $100 in there, my wallet, I had my cards and my ID and stuff like that. The second time, they didn't really take anything. I'm guessing they didn't have enough time because when I came out, there was already somebody on the phone.
2: 8 of the reported break-ins happened Saturday afternoon in the parking lot of Planet Fitness on South Elliott Road. The WPTF forecast for this afternoon, a chance of showers and thunderstorms. It'll be mostly sunny with a high of 89. Jeff Hamlin, WPTF News.
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1: Champs fired up today. We got a big Thursday episode of Fox Across America with Jimmy Failla. They have absolutely positively stacked the deck. Michelle Tafoya, Monday Night Football legend, now running for Senate out in Minnesota. Hopefully she can tell us how to get some of that fake Somali daycare money while she's here. We're also going to talk to a legend, a true military hero, Mike Cyril, who is a retired U.S. Navy SEAL author and the host of the new Fox Nation documentary, Final Flight, The Men of Extortion 17 and the Unsung of Arlington. Deep conversation. Why? Because as we approach the 25th anniversary of September 11th, the Democrats now running people for high office who say we deserved it here in America.
2: What the hell is the world coming to?
1: I don't have the answer, but I do have the toll-free number you can call into to discuss it. It's 888-788-9910. The rules on the program, the same every day. We don't care who you vote for. We don't care what you identify as, what you're attracted to. Doesn't matter. Be a Republican, be a Democrat. Just don't be a bang. Happy Thursday. We only have 2 days left with our college associate, Emerson. So for some, that is a, you know, watershed reality we're facing as we get on the air today. For myself, personally,
3: get her out. Here.
1: Time can't move fast enough. Em, how are you handling your final 48 hours at Fox News?
4: It's been great. It's been a great summer, so I got 48 hours to make the most of it.
1: You sound like you've been rehearsing that. It's been great. I loved it. It was, like, really great as you flinch.
4: Jimmy slipped me a 20 before the show started to say
1: that. Frank, you were saying off the air you're not going to miss Emerson, but has she done anything to endear herself since we had that conversation?
5: Oh, yeah. She's fantastic. She's from Chicago, so got that going for her.
1: The former home of the Bears.
5: Yes, exactly. Uh-huh. And she introduced me to matcha.
1: Oh, is that true?
5: Yeah.
1: So you're one of those pretentious coffee people now?
5: I'm going to be now, yes.
1: For real?
5: I'm taking that from Emerson.
1: Do you know those people who take out the void in their life by how they order a coffee? I said a pump and a half of soy and a half almonds, one half and half, and you're like, just kill yourself. Josh, I think the question for you is, with Frank filling in all week, and of course Emerson here, how many strip clubs do we think Mikey went to in Rhode Island this week?
6: I think he's been kicked out of maybe three, and the other four still haven't gotten around to it.
1: I wish I could tell you the name of the venue, and there's a reason I'm doing this off the top of the show. But the last time I was in an adult establishment, for real, I was up in Providence, Rhode Island, and I walked in, and the DJ, you know, the up next on the main stage. And as I was walking in, I just hear a guy go, Jimmy Failla from Fox News is here. And I was like, all right, good to see everybody. Gotta go. And we didn't ever even actually made it in, because as much as this is going to shock you, I was going there because I read that they had a, you could smoke cigars there, which you can no longer do here in New York. So I don't really want to be at a strip club, for real, because I am a parent. And when I go to a strip club as a parent, I just look around at the failure of other parents. When you're a young kid, you walk into a strip club, you're like, oh, this is amazing. There's naked women. But now you're sitting there and you just feel like you're surrounded by really good looking homeless people who are just like, hey, man, give me a couple of bucks. You got a couple of bucks, and it kind of wears thin. But the last time I was in a gentleman's club in Providence, Rhode Island, there was a bouncer. And I wish to God I knew his name. He comes up to me and he goes, hey, let me tell you, I watch you on Fox News. You and Sean Hannity, you got protection here in Providence. Anytime you guys, you tell Sean, you're running to Sean, you tell him I got his back. I once fought George Foreman on short money. I fought him and Jerry Cooney. I was trying to buy a Cadillac. And I was like, oh, that's really interesting. What year was that? He goes, yeah, 1976. I was like, that's great. And then he started over. He goes, let me tell you something. You and Sean Hannity, you ever come to Providence? You got protection up here. He goes, you know, I once fought George Foreman on short money in 1976. Him and Jerry Cooney, I was trying to buy a Cadillac. The guy had no idea he had previously said it to me. You know what I mean? That whole situation, you know?
7: This could be a problem.
1: And it just dawned on me because I loved that guy. He was a good guy. But we're living in a different world now. You know, where 20 years ago, if you had a serious mental health crisis in your life, they sent you to a treatment facility. Now the Democrats just elect you and sent you to Washington.
8: Correct the mundo.
1: I covered this on Jesse Waters last night. So this Francesca Wong, Moonbat, who's running for governor of Wisconsin, She wanted to cancel Thanksgiving. She literally tweeted, cancel Thanksgiving. We should have done it back in 1621, which is, of course, very offensive to other Democrats because Thanksgiving is, as I've said, when the pilgrims broke bread with Elizabeth Warren's ancestors. It's upsetting. But the point is, she wanted to cancel Thanksgiving. She got called out on it this week, and she walked it back. She now claims it's her favorite holiday.
0: You are so full of sh**.
1: But the point is, it is a campaign like that of Abdul al-Sayed that revolves around things that nobody asked for. Abdul al-Sayed is running on, we should never give foreign aid to military again, to Israel again. Nobody in their right mind should be saying that. They're our only ally in the region that shares the values of the West. Number one, that does not impact Americans by 1/1,000,000th of a cent comparative to all the fraud going on in this country, all the runaway entitlement spending, and, oh, yeah, the open border policy that let 21 million people into the country illegally.
7: But Buenos dias.
8: Buenos dias.
1: Okay, the Democrats have done so much damage, and their entree to fix it is to just pretend it never happened and offer you these other cultural culture war battlefronts. Like, this chick wants to cancel Halloween. She doesn't like Valentine's Day. Francesca Wong, I'm going to play the clips. You know, she doesn't like her proximity to whiteness. She says she's always worried about her proximity to whiteness. There's only one small problem. She married a white guy, and she has a white kid.
9: That is totally absurd.
1: Okay, and it's like everybody else who's running on socialism. They're all rich or they have rich parents, which means they are the beneficiaries of capitalism in the highest form. And they just want to cater to idiots who will vote for them.
10: Bingo, man. Bingo.
1: Nobody. It's like the climate change thing. Nobody running on one of these policies plans on living by what they implement for the rest of us. Do you remember in COVID when they shut down all the restaurants? And then we caught Gavin Newsom in a restaurant. We caught Nancy Pelosi in a restaurant.
11: That's just how white folks will do you.
1: They shut it down. Can't go. Meanwhile, they went out to dinner. Do you remember when they shut down the schools and they got caught sending their own kids to private schools?
11: That's just how white folks will do you.
1: Think about all the climate garbage. Do you think anybody's following the climate garbage? No, everybody who's getting a climate award flies in on a private jet. Tells you the world's going to end in 20 minutes if you don't reduce your fossil fuel consumption. And then they pass around a collection plate.
12: Pay up, suckers.
1: Yeah, people pay up. And they fill up the collection plate and they fly off in a private jet.
13: Money, money, money, money, money, money, money.
1: Every single one of them, the Al Gores, the John Kerrys, the Leonardo DiCaprios of the world, they're all running on things they have absolutely positively no intention of following through on. Okay, and I point that out because of all of these dopey overtures that are being made now. They're like, we need to abolish ICE. We need to get rid of the Senate. No more president. Okay, but if those things happened, these people wouldn't actually have a position in government.
14: Ah, you have a good eye, my man.
1: And they're just trying to give you stuff to get mad about that there's no actual tangible plan to fix. But if you have a woke white savior complex, you're voting for this garbage. I'm going to give you the polling now that those primary elections are over. Harry Enten on CNN. Says Abdul al-Sayed, here's a good example out in Michigan, literally tanked with every demographic known to man, including black voters, and was driven entirely to victory by woke white kids who reside on college campuses.
15: Everything woke turns to
1: here it is. Clip 7.
16: Haley Stevens did particularly well in this corridor. And what's in this corridor? Well, there are a lot of working class voters and a lot of African American voters. Abdul al-Sayed did very poorly amongst these groups in the primary. It's going to be very interesting to see whether or not he can bring them into the tent come the general election, bring those swing voters with them, because where Abdul al-Sayed did well, to be honest with you, we're really just college towns. That's where he really ran up the score. This is Ann Arbor. Ann Arbor is in this county, and Ann Arbor, of course, is the University of Michigan. We zone out a little bit. Another place he did particularly well was Lansing. Again, we're talking 20-plus point margins. You can't just win college towns if you're going to win in a general election.
1: And he's right about that. And the guy's not going to win statewide. I genuinely believe he's going to get beat. Black people, in general, just so you understand, have a very good bull detector. Black people. If you were to go out and run the numbers, Black Americans have the lowest rate of vaccination. No ethnic group got vaccinated less than black people.
7: He knows what he's talking about.
1: No ethnic group supports socialism or voted for the Mamdanis and the Al Saeeds of the world in lower numbers than black people.
7: He knows what he's talking about.
1: Because they see right through the scam. And the truth is, the vast majority of white people do too, and Asian people, okay, Muslim people, Latino people. The truth is, we're all kind of the same. We all have the same primal wants and needs in this world. That's why racism

0: They think this performative allyship of, yeah, we'll defund the police. Yeah, we'll open the border. Yeah, we'll abolish ICE. That's great. They think that's going to make them popular with black people.
1: That is a fact check false.
0: When you ran the numbers on defund the police, black people weren't saying defund the police. Because if you live in an inner city, you know the cops are really important. Okay, but self-hating white liberals were. And J.D. Vance called this out. I think this is so spot on. I don't play a lot of J.D. Vance on the show. Here it is, clip 8.
2: As much as the media will pull this guy out as a socialist, as a guy who's trying to stand up for the working man, where did he do the best? He did the best among wealthy white liberals and among new immigrants to the United States of America. He basically represents the modern Democratic coalition, which is self-hating white liberals united to people who just came to the country for the first time and don't actually have the sense of appreciation for it that they should. Those are the people who are voting for Al Sayed. He doesn't have a constituency among the working class he pretends to represent.
0: Not even kind of, not even a little. Okay, but you understand the reason these people have traction. And it's getting misrepresented because people keep saying, like, socialism is the biggest threat to our country and mass migration is the biggest. The biggest actual threat to our country are woke white chicks, woke white liberals. They're the ones who power these people to victory. And they have a moral superiority complex and a complete and total lack of self-awareness because they're voting entirely based on emotion. Their emotions are their facts, and they see a lot of these things as pandering virtue signals to minority communities. Okay? They told you time and time, we can't have voter ID because black people don't know how to get them. No, we can't have voter ID. I'm a friend of the black people, and I'm here to tell you they're not as smart as us, you see. None of them will be able to vote if we implement voter ID. So me, as a friend of the black community, and you're like, wait, what?
3: Get out of here and take your mother with you.
0: You don't sound like a friend. You sound like you're talking down to them. But the point is, they try to speak for minorities under the auspices that they don't know any better themselves. That's how Mamdani won in New York. 90% of his voters were Ivy League educated white people who decided they know better for the minority community than the minority community does because liberals don't have a relationship with black people. They have a condescending attitude towards them.
3: Poor kids are just as bright and just as talented as white kids.
0: Poor kids are just as bright and just as talented as white kids.
4: What the hell did you just say?
0: He said only minority kids are poor and all the white kids are doing fine. I mean, that couldn't be any further from the truth. There's more white people living in poverty in this country than any other ethnic group in the world. Some of that has to do with population. But the reality is, if your attitude is all poor people are black, the Republicans aren't the racist, the condescending liberals are.
5: And I'm out here in the real world, and I know what's right or wrong or bullshit.
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0: is Fox Across America with Jimmy Failla, trying to hold this country together one radio broadcast at a time. Got a lot going on today. Michelle Tafoya is coming by the great state of Minnesota. She's running for Senate. Obviously, her primary focus is to remind you that I will be in San Antonio at the Empire Theater on August 15th, and then I will be in Rockford, Illinois, August the 22nd. I made sure they booked my Illinois gig in a weekend where our college associate, Emerson, was not in the state. And that was a prerequisite in the contract. They knew that. They're like, what if you come the week before? I was like, that is a no bueno deal. I'm kidding, Em. We're giving Emerson a hard time. It's her second to last day here at Fox, which means she's run through the whole gamut of what you learn at Fox, okay? She knows how to throw bricks at the Capitol. She's punched liberal babies in onesie. I'm kidding. None of that's true. But would you say, Emerson, really quickly, in your experience, you probably had a characterization of this place that's so much different than the one you've been experiencing for the last 2 months, no?
1: Yeah, definitely.
0: Isn't it funny how light the vibe is here?
1: Yeah, I didn't really know what I was coming into, but it's been really fun to realize that everyone that works here is just fun and hanging out and having a good time.
0: And I always feel bad for people who think we're just walking around and we talk about politics all day. Like, we're talking about sports and whatever, some dumb movie you watched or some place you went to dinner or whatever, but it really is like a well-dressed high school. You know, that where you, instead of seeing each other between classes, you see each other between shows. And everybody's kind of friendly. And that has been, for real, my mission when I came here for the first time. I was a comic, and my only understanding of Fox News was based on, The Daily Show and liberal comics and green rooms. So the first time I came here, I was, so blown away by how cool the vibe was. And I've kind of made that my unofficial job here, is, to be the brand ambassador to Fox and make people get how cool it is. Now, nobody asked me to do that. They don't want me to do that. but it's what I kind of like to do. I mean, even a guy like Frank, who's, all he really does here is organize illegal gambling pools in Staten Island. But Frank, I bring up you and your illegal gambling pools because some of the winners and losers of that pool apparently got pretty upset with Zoran Mamdani.
2: Oh yeah, they were pissed. But you know why they were really mad at him?
0: Mm-hmm.
2: What happens when you go to an Italian household?
0: Yeah.
2: You have to bring something.
0: Yes.
2: He didn't bring anything.
0: He showed up with nothing.
2: Food?
0: Nothing.
2: No desserts, no cookies, no nothing, no espresso. I mean,
0: he tried to cancel Christopher Columbus.
2: Yeah, it's not going to run in Staten Island. We don't accept that.
0: I told a story on my TV show that's a real story. I once made a Christopher Columbus joke in Staten Island and got jumped after the show by three sisters named Nina, Pinta, and Santa Maria. These were very Italian people. You get thrown into the jail cell and the actual couch is covered in plastic. They're very Italian. But we're going to play the Mamdani clip, and we're going to tell you why the Italians, our people, might be onto something with this socialism scam. We'll take you backstage at the Mamdani booing when we come back on Fox Across America.

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1: I'm Jeff Hamlin. There's a possible motive in the mass shooting in Caswell County that left three family members dead and another in the hospital. A relative says a dispute among siblings over family land led to the violence. Kimberly Carver, a CEO of the Purple Trail Foundation, tells ABC 11 family disagreements can escalate into violent scenarios.
2: If it has escalated to that level of violence where it's not controllable anymore and people are put in harm's way and in danger, you call 911.
1: Miss North Carolina USA has been dethroned after controversy over recently surfaced information. Brittany Bolton House had her crown stripped away. The organization says they do not tolerate racism nor homophobia. A person suffered potentially life-threatening injuries after an incident involving a train at a bridge in downtown Durham this morning. Jeff Hamlin, WPTF News.
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4: With SRN News, I'm John Scott. A Senate committee voting to hold Dr. Anthony Fauci in contempt of Congress and refer him to the Justice Department for potential prosecution over his refusal to answer questions at a hearing last week on his handling of the COVID-19 pandemic. A new Tennessee congressional map making its electoral debut today in a primary election that will determine the nominees for a Republican attempt at a clean sweep of the state's U.S. House districts in the midterms. Iran says a deal with Oman to reopen the Strait of Hormuz is on the verge of being finalized. That's after both countries agreed on the coordinates of routes through the critical waterway. The CDC says the number of states tied to cyclospora is now up to 15. Cyclospora causes diarrhea and can be deadly. Investigators initially narrowed it on lettuce served at a Taco Bell. This is SRN News.
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6: A slight chance of showers to start the weekend in your WPTF forecast. Overnight, low 73. Friday, 20% chance of rain, high 91. 20% chance of showers on Saturday, high 91. For Sunday and Monday, look for mostly sunny, high in the low 90s.
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13: But they sent Mom Donnie to Staten Island for a national night out for police. And the mayor, who was previously called to defund the police, showed up to give a speech to a crowd full of pro-cop families.
14: That's stupid! Use your common sense!
13: It's the same reason they don't want him to go to 9/11. He's been so anti-Jew and so anti-America and aligned with so many people that say America deserved it that nobody wants to see our mayor at the 25th anniversary of September 11th when he's probably going to announce that there's a taxpayer-funded flight school for immigrants. I mean, it sounds insane, but it's probably true. And if you don't believe me, ask the Italians. Here's Mom Donnie getting booed out of a Staten Island rally, clip 12.
15: Was embarrassing.
13: And he's still, you know, he's trying to roll through it like everybody's fine. They love me in Staten Island. But of course they don't. I mean, when you look at the results of the election, he got crushed in the borough. A lot of Italians hate socialism. Obviously, they have ancestors that fled it, that lived under dictatorships, real forms of fascism where the government controlled things like speech and the means of production and cracked down on private industry. You know, all the things Mom Donnie is doing. It is the sickest thing about politics right now is that white liberals are propping up socialist candidates because they think they know what's best for minority voters. But the reality is the reason we have so many minority voters in this country now is they fled the very same policies these Democrats are running on. It's the most insane thing in the world. That being said, Mom Donnie getting booed off stage is hilarious. Frank, I got to come to you because Staten Island, they're your people. We teased this in the break. Frank is in for Mikey today, if you're just joining us. Mikey's on vacation with his parents, which is a fancy way of saying he's at a Rhode Island strip club or swimming in a pool at some all-inclusive. I mean, he's probably been maced already by now. He's probably not in the strip club anymore. He's probably washing the water out on the water slide. But Frank, is anyone in Staten Island even legally allowed to say a nice thing to Zohran Mamdani?
16: No, but you know what's interesting about him?
13: Mm-hmm.
16: We've had Democratic mayors before that have kind of shunned Staten Island, but we've never had this kind of despise towards the mayor like de Blasio or, you know, other mayors in the past, Bloomberg. This is different. It feels like he really doesn't like us.
13: Yo, think about this. Bill de Blasio killed your groundhog.
16: Right.
13: And he gets a better reception in Staten Island.
16: 100%.
13: What was his name, Josh? Staten Island Chuck?
17: Yep, that's him. Dearly departed.
13: They had a groundhog. This is a real story, America. You guys know Punxsutawney Phil and the iconic Bill Murray video movie. But Staten Island Chuck was our answer because that's what happened. We went out, probably sent some Italians out to Punxsutawney and asked for a little taste. Hey, Phil, I want to wet my beak. And Phil was like, I'm not sharing my shadow. So we're like, fine, we're going to start our own thing. And they started their own thing, Staten Island Chuck. Except Bill de Blasio showed up to their event and dropped the groundhog. killed the Staten Island groundhog. Did they ever replace him or no? We have no groundhog.
16: Yes, we have other ancestors of Chuck that live on.
13: There's another, we have a second string Chuck.
16: Yes. Chuck the third.
13: I did not know that. Emerson, this brings me back to you for one quick second. Do you know that I met Clay Henry, the beer drinking goat?
18: I don't.
13: Oh, well, this is important then, if we're really going to be friends someday. When I was a cab driver, I met a guy in my cab who had a goat, which is not legal to do in New York. But he claims he drove up here from Lajitas, Texas, and was bringing his goat to audition for Stupid Pet Tricks on David Letterman's show. And he said it's Clay Henry, the beer-drinking goat, who was like the fifth or sixth Clay Henry, because apparently a town had elected a goat mayor as a joke. You go to the general store, you can take a picture, drink a beer with the goat. Anyway, four or five Clay Henrys had come and gone over the years. This was the current incarnation of Clay Henry. And he was going to Letterman, and the guy had a Bud Light long neck bottle of beer and literally gave it to the goat, and he drank it in front of me. I will never forget this for as long as I live for two reasons. I looked at him, was like, oh, my God, a beer-drinking goat. He looked at me like, oh, my God, a white cab driver. He didn't believe his eyes. I didn't believe my eyes. We kind of broke even on that one. But did you know, because I did not know, that local towns who have prominent animals have stunt doubles? Did you know Staten Island had a second-string groundhog?
18: No, I didn't even know they had one. I'm getting my fair share of New York history, the important New York history, while I'm here.
13: Oh, are you telling me Staten Island Chuck doesn't matter to you?
18: No, it does. I just didn't know before.
13: He has bad marketing. Like, Frank, how do your people reconcile this? Punxsutawney Phil is famous the world over. And usually when you launch a spinoff to anything of that much significance, you're kind of popular. You're not that level of popular. You know what I'm saying?
19: You know why he's really popular?
13: How?
19: It's because he always predicts an early spring. So, you know, he's like, oh,
13: wait, are you saying he's rigging the game? Like Phil knows he's where his bread is buttered?
19: He's doing the right thing.
13: Because spring is, they're like, yeah, we love this guy. So is that what really happened? That Staten Island Chuck predicted more winter and they whacked him?
17: These are shenanigans over here, by the way. I'm looking at the stats.
13: Uh-huh.
17: And since 2008, Staten Island Chuck has predicted an early spring every year except two.
19: Told you.
13: Wow. So that's his thing?
19: Yeah.
13: He knows. He's working. He's a crowd work comedian. Staten Island Chuck. That makes sense to me. But it's fascinating, through all this groundhog talk and fabulous research by Josh, that Mom Donnie is less popular in Staten Island than the guy who killed their groundhog. And he's not the only one having this problem. I want to play a couple more clips about this because it's going to get worse before it gets better. So last night, Sean Hannity has a guy, Chris Robbins, Democrat from Pennsylvania, who's running. And he's asking him about the DSA's policies. Because the DSA, they're running on things, Democrats, Socialists of America, they're running on things that politicians used to pay people to get rid of. Like if there was a kid who got stoned at college and was like, defund the police. If he ever ran for office someday, the first thing his campaign would do is round up the guy who had that videotape and get rid of it.
20: We're paying in cash.
13: Okay, they don't do that anymore. Like here is Michaela Brangan. She runs the Democrat Socialist of America. Here she is on one of their Zoom calls. Let's do a Zoom, you guys. And she's talking about dissolving the government is a requirement for the Democrat Socialist of America to endorse you. So you can only run for government if you promise to get rid of the government.
21: Life is hard, but it's harder when you're stupid.
13: Do any of us even get this? Like, that's the craziest thing in the world. That's like saying, hey, we need more suicide bombers, so I'm going to teach a class on how to do it. How does that work? Now listen up, I'm only going to show you this once. Listen to this shit, clip 11.
22: This is actually something that we committed to at convention, having our endorsed candidates supporting the program. It's a requirement now, and so that'll be incorporated into our endorsement process.
23: It sounds so radical, like abolish the Senate, abolish the Supreme Court, like et cetera, et cetera. But it's not like those are the things that need to happen.
22: So whenever people are like, oh my God, they want to get rid of the president, I was like, well, I don't know what we would call it in the future. We could call it the head honcho of whatever, you know, like it's like we might not have a president.
13: I mean,
24: I'm surrounded by idiots.
13: It sounds radical, like abolish the Senate, abolish the Supreme Court, like et cetera, et cetera. Guys, et cetera is not a policy.
25: I think he's got a point.
13: Yeah, the point is these women are stupid. They're not socialists. Okay, they're stupid. You couldn't possibly be a socialist in any right mind, knowing it's an ideology that's starved hundreds of millions of people. But you can fundraise off other gullible, like-minded idiots, which is why there are people like Chris Robb, I was going to play this for you, is asked by Hannity last night about those DSA policies. He's looking for an endorsement from the DSA. He supports them. So Hannity's like, hey, so you just support those things they just said? And he tries to pivot. Like, this is Olympic gymnastics. Here it is, clip 14.
1: Would you like to abolish prisons and abolish the police?
2: Well, you know, what's interesting about that statement is long before there was any notion of policing, we had founders that did not even understand that term. Policing is something that's evolved over time. Ultimately, what we want is to have communities that are safe. And 99% of what police do are not going after the bad guys. All of that can be done in different ways.
1: So you support
2: professionals
1: who
2: are trained to do
1: police.
2: So.
1: Okay, I'm talking about police that arrest bad people that commit crimes and commit robberies and rape, the child molesters, the drug dealers, those people. The people that have guns that protect the innocent.
2: Were there people who did that before the term police existed, though?
13: I mean, come on, dude. Are we serious here?
4: Don't change the subject. Just answer the f***ing question.
13: Well, do you support defunding the police and abolishing ICE? Well, if a train leaves Chicago, the same time a mural of our founding fathers is painted in Philadelphia.
4: Don't change the subject. Just answer the f***ing question.
13: He asked them the same thing on Illegal Immigrants. It's actually pretty funny, this back and forth. This is Chris Robb and Hannity, clip 15.
1: Do you want amnesty for illegals and to abolish borders?
2: What are illegals?
1: Illegal immigrants, people that didn't respect our laws, borders, and sovereignty, entered the country without permission. Illegally.
2: I don't accept the premise of that question. There are folks who have documentation, but these are not criminal acts.
1: Excuse me, if you enter our country illegally, by definition, that is a criminal act. Do you want to abolish ICE?
2: Absolutely. And dismantle the immigrant concentration camps.
13: Immigrant concentration camps? I mean...
15: That was embarrassing.
13: Guys, again, concentration camps. They were trying to exterminate a race of people. Okay, they were systematically hunted down and targeted. These are people who broke into the country, not people who would like to escape, but people who broke in, yes, illegally. And he goes, I reject the premise of the question. And why do they do that? Because they're trying to insulate themselves and their idiotic policies by creating a context where you're racist for wanting the answer to the question. Why are they illegal? Because of the color of their skin? No, because they broke into the friggin' country. It's the craziest thing, and it works on woke white people. Like, I don't doubt there were people who watched that last night and were like, boy, that guy really gave it to Hannity.
15: Not even close.
13: But if you're an idiot, you think that went well for him. Look, they said it's not even a criminal act to break the law. And like, but in what world? That's the stupidest thing I've ever heard. But that's what we're dealing with right now. Okay, I say this all the time. It's not a Republican problem or a Democrat problem. It's just a stupid problem. But the way they advance all of these scams, it's like the fraud crackdowns. Guys, the Somali fraud, right? It's billions of dollars in Somali fraud. And they're like, well, you're just going after them because they're Somali. But you understand the money that they stole was designated for other Somalis.
15: Oh, wow.
13: So you understand I say this every day. Okay, they hide behind this scam of like, if you're disagreeing with our policies, you must be some type of hateful bigot. But if you're having a conversation at this point, 10 years into the charade, we all see through the grift.
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0: Across America with Jimmy Failla. Michelle Tafoya coming up in the next hour. Michelle is, of course, an NFL sideline legend. She's now running for Senate in the great state of Minnesota. She undoubtedly has an opinion over this big WNBA back and forth over who should be playing in what league. But we do have an update because there was a transgender athlete over in France. Fella's averaging about 21 points a game, 20 rebounds, pretty impressive stuff. And according to a report by Fox and Friends, that transgender player wants to come to the WNBA. Here it is, clip 48.
1: Look at your screen. A French trans player says if the WNBA gives them a chance to play in the league, they would not turn down an offer.
0: Aw, hell. This is actually bad news for my man, Clay Travis, because if the tranny player can play on the WNBA team, they might beat that Clay Travis boy, you know, transgender team. There's no chance this is going to happen, is there, Josh? You're the sports guy.
2: I mean, I think keep upping the money and maybe, maybe they'll come around. $10 million, it went from 5 to 10.
0: It did.
2: You could hold out, maybe 15, 20. I don't know how much Clay has, but, you know.
0: And I don't know what, like, the WNBA is. You know, they could probably use a couple of bucks, right?
2: Perhaps, yeah. And then they could stop going over to Russia and then being traded for Russian arms dealers.
0: I mean, $10 million is a lot of much-needed shooting lessons for Angel Reese, is it not, Frank?
3: Well, that's not really her problem.
0: She's got all kinds of issues, I know. I'm aware. There's no world where this exhibition ever happens, like a Billie Jean King Battle of the Sexes thing.
3: I mean, if they want ratings, then they can't just rely on Caitlin Clark.
0: Yeah. Yeah, because at some point...
3: I wouldn't be surprised. I wouldn't rule it out.
0: Wow. So you think it could happen. Emerson, as a women's civil rights pioneer yourself, you have fought for the right to women to compete in beer pong at multiple institutions, not just across America, but around the world. Do you see a world where this French trans player makes it to the WNBA? Like, are they going to put their money where their mouth is on this, or do you think they're going to find a way out?
4: I feel like I honestly wouldn't be surprised. Like, it's like what Cunningham said about how all the media that the WNBA is getting has nothing to do with basketball.
0: Yeah.
4: I feel like I wouldn't be surprised if they make a crazy move just to get more media attention.
0: That's a good point, because, and the truth is, and it would have something to do with basketball, just not women's basketball. It's actually a solid move by them. I mean, I almost think they should do it, because here's the other thing. Let's say this player comes over and doesn't excel on a Caitlin Clark level, then they might be able to claim, see, the men aren't better than the women. So is there any value in bringing him or her or they or them over and having them tank? I don't know. I don't have the answer to that. But I wonder where this will go. Because, like, when Caitlin Clark plays, assault is legal. You know, but if you hit this guy, is that not a hate crime? Is that not some form of transfer? I don't know the answer to that. The point is, Emerson, I'm trying to figure out who to bet on here. And you're not helping at all. You're giving some publicity, and I'm kidding. But I don't know the answer to that. But I think we're going to find out in the next hour, because Michelle Tafoya, who is one of the most decorated TV sports reporters in the history of the medium. Like, she's the one woman that's going into the guys' room. That's what she was doing for the NFL for all these years. But she wasn't doing it for a competitive advantage. She was doing it to bring you the real story. And that's what we're going to get straight from Michelle Tafoya, Minnesota Senate candidate. She'll give us a take on everything and hopefully throw in some free Somali daycare bucks for the rest of us. Back after this on Fox Across America.
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9: News this hour from Town Hall. I'm John Scott. A Senate committee votes along party lines in favor of holding former NIH director Dr. Anthony Fauci in contempt of Congress for refusing to testify about the origins of a COVID virus. Correspondent Laura Wetters with the report.
10: Prior to the vote, Kentucky Senator Republican Rand Paul, who chairs the Senate Homeland Security Committee, telling members,
11: holding a witness in contempt is a serious thing, and it should be rare. But the contempt power exists for precisely this circumstance.
10: Meanwhile, the top Democrat on the committee, outgoing Michigan Senator Gary Peters, saying this,
12: I urge my colleagues to protect this committee, protect the Senate's institutional powers, and oppose this resolution.
10: The resolution passing along party lines. Laura Winters reporting.
9: Ukraine has hit targets deep inside Russia.
13: Ukraine's president, Volodymyr Zelensky, has said that Ukraine has hit more oil facilities deep inside of Russia. Ukrainian forces targeted refineries in Bashkortostan and the Yaroslavl region in an attempt to weaken Russia's wartime economy. They also hit Russian military patrol boats in the Black Sea. Meanwhile, Russian drone and glide bomb attacks across Ukraine killed at least 3 civilians and wounded several others. Zelensky is urging allies to supply interceptor missiles to bolster Ukraine's air defenses.
9: That is Karen Chamas. Iran says a deal with Oman to reopen the Strait of Hormuz is on the verge of being finalized. That's after both countries agreed on the coordinates of routes through that critical waterway. A new Tennessee congressional map is making its electoral debut today in a primary election that will determine the nominees for a Republican attempt at a clean sweep of the state's U.S. House districts in the midterms. More on these stories from townhall.com.
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15: I'm Jeff Hamlin. A family dispute over land is believed to be the motive behind a mass shooting in Caswell County. It left 3 people dead and a 4th person injured in the community of Prospect Hill Wednesday morning. One person was transported to Duke University Hospital. A family member says the shooting stemmed from a dispute over siblings over 150 acres of land following the deaths of their parents. Kimberly Carver, the CEO of the Purple Trail Foundation, tells ABC 11 It doesn't take much to escalate to domestic violence.
16: Domestic violence does not choose you by your age, your gender, your sex, your creed, your religion. It does not care about your financial status or anything.
15: The family member also tells ABC 11 those involved in the shooting already had reached out to law enforcement because of this dispute prior to Wednesday's shooting. A gathering to honor the anniversary of the Voting Rights Act in Raleigh. This morning, representatives from the Wake County chapter of the League of Women Voters joined Senator Val Applewhite and House Democratic Leader Robert Reeves outside the General Assembly. They outlined what they call recent attacks on free and fair elections. Applewhite says the current session of the General Assembly is a prime example.
17: North Carolinians waited more than a year for a state budget, but congressional maps move through this legislature like they were on fire in less than a week.
15: The gathering comes just 2 days after the House passed a controversial elections bill. North Carolina Republican Representative Chuck Edwards ended his reelection campaign early Wednesday morning after allegations of sexual harassment. Edwards cites personal reflection and conversations with his family as factors for his decision. Western Carolina University political science professor Chris Cooper tells WPTF News about the process of replacing Edwards.
18: There's about 60 folks that are on the NC11 Republican Party Executive Committee, and they're going to decide who is going to be listed on the ballot instead of Chuck Edwards. So we've got a very, very different NC11 election on our hands.
15: The WPTF forecast for tonight, partly cloudy with a chance of showers and thunderstorms, low of 73. Jeff Hamlin, WPTF News.
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0: Boom! Back in action and absolutely fired up for this hour of Fox Across America with your main man, Jimmy Failla. We have Michelle Tafoya coming by. She is an NFL sideline legend. She is a Senate candidate in the great state of Minnesota. And we're going to have a grown-up talk with her about the ongoing fraud, the rise of socialism in some of these locales. And yes, we will get her to weigh in on this raging debate over biological men who want to compete against women.
23: That's not right.
0: Well, if you think it is right, you are still welcome on this show.
24: I don't care where you come from. I don't care what color you are. I don't care how smart you are. I don't care how dumb you are.
0: No, ma'am. You can be a Republican. You can be a Democrat. Just don't be a... All right, we roll on. Really quick, really funny one. Setting up an MSNBC grief hotline right now for Joe Scarborough. Remember Joe Scarborough over at MS Now?
25: This guy's a serious ass.
0: So there's a fake story going around the last couple of days that Pete Hegseth ran out of missiles over in Iran. Okay, people are running with it. Joe Scarborough, who is off today, which means he's somewhere outside the Beltway sticking his head into a bathtub and screaming because he hates himself. Joe Scarborough, famous for the most condescending takes in the history of cable news, all of which have one thing in common. They are always wrong.
25: That's true. That is true.
0: For instance, little trip down memory lane. Here's old Joe Scarborough telling you this is the sharpest Joe Biden has ever been. Now, I will have you know that shortly after saying these words, that this is the sharpest Joe Biden has ever been, Joe Biden was taken off the presidential ticket because the elevator didn't go all the way to the top floor.
26: I am very willing to let the American public judge my physical and mental my physical as well as my mental fitness.
0: Okay. But if you remember, right before the debate where Biden glitched out, Joe Scarborough said this.
1: Start your tape right now because I'm about to tell you the truth. And F you if you can't handle the truth. This version of Biden, intellectually, analytically, is the best Biden ever. Not a close second. And I've known him for years. The Brzezinskis have known him for 50 years. If it weren't the truth, I wouldn't say it.
0: Because, of course, days after he said that, Joe Biden was taken off the ticket.
2: I don't remember that ever happening.
0: But in any event, it's a fake story going around. It's the thing Democrats do. They were doing this so much during the Russian collusion years. They create a story. They go, oh, NBC has an anonymous source. CNN has an anonymous source inside the Trump administration. MS Now has a source who wouldn't reveal their identity for fear of reprisal. But they can confidently tell us Donald Trump ran out of missiles in Iran.
3: People aren't buying it, CNN, you dumb bastard.
0: So Joe Scarborough's not on the air today. Him and Meek are in shock treatment because they hate each other. Tell her you love her. I love her. Ow! Anyway, he goes on Twitter this morning, according to the Mediaite article, in a fiery post on X on Thursday. Scarborough sounded off about the blockbuster Washington Post report about President Trump clashing at Camp David with Defense Secretary Pete Hegseth over what the Post characterized as extreme munitions shortages that now threaten to limit military options with Iran. There's only one small problem. This bombshell report included nothing but anonymous sources.
4: You can take that newspaper of yours and wipe off your d*** with it.
0: Scarborough called it an unforgivable blunder, compounded by Hegseth's refusal to acknowledge the shortage, called on him to resign. When Hegseth attacks media questions on this extreme munition shortage as fake news, he makes this unforgivable blunder worse. Congress needs to take action. America needs the truth. Hegseth can't give it. He needs to go.
5: You're either crooked or you're stupid.
0: Okay, Caroline Levitt flat denies the story. Says, I was at Camp David with President Trump, Secretary Hegseth. This literally never happened. We told the Washington Post that repeatedly. This BS story was shopped to many outlets before someone clearly out to disparage the secretary for whatever reason. Unfortunately for them, the president loves the secretary and thinks he's doing a tremendous job. Fake news, she wrote. We told the Washington Post the same thing, Sean Parnell, Hegseth's spokesman said. They ran with the fake and honestly sourced BS anyway, complete and total fake news. Okay, but the president, posting on Truth Social just moments ago, Pete Hegseth is doing a phenomenal job. He has my full support. So if you were Joe Scarborough and got out of the day and thought, you know, your bathroom break during shock treatment was going to get Pete Hegseth fired.
6: You gotta do better than that.
0: If you thought it was going to get him to resign.
6: You gotta do better than that.
0: And this is one of the biggest problems we have in America right now. Okay, ever since Trump came down the escalator, you know, the media and their job, which is, of course, to hold people in power accountable. So in theory, if you're on the left, you think they're doing their job. You're like, well, this is great. The media is doing a great job with all this reporting.
23: You can't handle the truth.
0: Not only can't you handle the truth, you're not getting the truth because they're not out there investigating things. They're out there making things up. That's the point. Like, do you remember when Donald Trump got impeached? Because they accused him of threatening to withhold aid from Ukraine. They said Donald Trump threatened to withhold aid from Ukraine if they didn't investigate reports, this conspiracy theory that Joe Biden threatened to withhold aid from Ukraine. That's how the Trump impeachment went down, the first Trump impeachment. And if the Republicans lose the House in the midterms, he will be impeached immediately. Like at the swearing-in ceremony, they will impeach him like in real time. But understand, they made up a story and impeached him under the accusation that he was the one threatening to withhold aid from Ukraine, when this entire story was based on the fact that Joe Biden bragged openly about threatening to withhold aid from Ukraine. Okay, that's how it worked.
7: Biden is such a disaster.
0: And I'm not making this up. I'm just here to have a fair conversation. I don't want to be in charge. I'm not cheating my angles for one side. I hate the Republicans right now. John Thune is the dirtbag. We'll get to him next. But this is the famous Joe Biden clip when he bragged about threatening to withhold $1 billion from Ukraine if they didn't fire the prosecutor who was investigating Burisma, the company where his son, Hunter Biden, was getting an $80,000 a month kickback.
7: Hunter's a dirtbag.
0: Okay, here is the clip. So understand, the media ran with their own made-up story that Trump did something like this to Ukraine when I actually have the tape of Biden doing it.
9: I had gotten a commitment from Poroshenko and from Yatsenyuk that they would take action against the state prosecutor, and they didn't. They said, you have no authority. You're not the president. The president said. I said, call him. I said, I'm telling you, you're not getting $1 billion. I said, you're not getting $1 billion. I'm going to be leaving here. I think it was, what, 6 hours? I looked, I said, I'm leaving in 6 hours. If the prosecutor's not fired, you're not getting the money. Oh, son of a bitch. Got fired.
0: That is Joe Biden straight up admitting that I said, you're not getting your $1 billion if you don't fire this guy. Well, son of a B, the guy got fired.
10: Without question, the worst president, the worst presidency in the history of our country.
0: Joe Biden. And you understand, okay, the media, rather than investigating that Biden tape, I mean, there really doesn't need to be an investigation. He admitted to the whole thing. Okay, they made up a story about Donald Trump. The biggest problem we have right now is the media is not supposed to help a president in either party. Like, they're not supposed to push his policies. They're not supposed to sell you on the idea that he's doing a better job than he is. But they're also not supposed to intentionally try to harm a president because they disagree with his policies.
25: That's true. That is true.
0: Okay, this media has never been able to make peace with the fact that Donald Trump's more popular than he is and has a better relation to the working class voter, aka the average TV viewer, than they do. They hate the idea that this short-fingered vulgarian walked in off the street and seized the levers of power not once but twice, and the fact that they were powerless to stop it is something that truly haunts them on levels you can't comprehend. My first time at the White House Correspondents' Dinner, just so you guys understand, they were handing out awards to people who covered the Russian collusion story.
10: It was made up by these sick people.
0: Okay, and even after the Mueller probe came and went, and we knew the entire Russian collusion story was completely fake, they still gave each other awards for their coverage. I mean,
11: they're crazy.
0: It's so embarrassing. Okay, because again, and there's no simple way to say this, okay? The Russian collusion narrative was fake.
12: I'm Hillary Clinton, and I approve this message.
0: And we know that because all of the declassified documents show that Hillary Clinton's campaign started the Russian collusion narrative, the same way the media has started every fake accusation against Trump. Like right now, the whole, they ran out of missiles in Iran. Okay, they started that story, and then they react to their own story. That's how Russian collusion went down. The Clinton campaign went to the FBI summer 2016, said, hey, we're hearing rumors that Donald Trump might be talking to Russia. Not to Putin. No, we don't have proof. No phone records, no emails, no nothing. But there is this Alpha Bank. And it looks like Trump and Putin are using the Alpha Bank as a go-between. And they've got this guy, Carter Page, who lives in Trump Tower. And I think the way we get to the bottom of this is we wiretap Carter Page. And oh, by the way, since he lives a few floors below Trump, we'll probably wind up catching Trump's audio too. That's what they did. Never mind the declassified documents not only tell us that Carter Page was working for the CIA, meaning he was one of us, he wasn't one of them.

0: where he fights the Russian? Does he even own a copy of the White Album where Paul McCartney sings Back in the USSR? We don't know these things to this day. But has the media ever once slammed on the brakes and said, well, we were wrong about that whole Russian thing? No, they just move on to the next lie. That's no different than this weapons thing. It's no different than Trump calling dead veterans suckers and losers. 25 people went on record to say it never happened, but the Atlantic ran the story anyway with no sources on record. Okay, they've done this with the fine people on both sides, with every made-up Trump story you've ever heard, because the media is now activists masquerading as journalists. So they don't see it as their job to cover the president. They see it as their job to stop the president. And we get so much traction on fake stories. And in the process, there's no actual coverage of the real problem. One of the reasons Trump won the presidency again is the media spent 4 years telling you Biden had the border under control.
1: Sell crazy someplace else. We're all stocked up here.
0: Nah, border's fine. It's a bunch of Trump racists whining about brown people. You know, and they did that. And the media demonized Trump and anybody who stood by the police in the summer of 2020. They're like, the cops, America's systemically racist. And the cops are just out there indiscriminately killing people. But did anyone have any proof whatsoever that that was happening?
2: The answer would be no.
0: There's no stat on that. Of course there isn't, because the cops are minority majority now. They're not, they portray them like they're a good old boy killing cabal, you know, cabal, when every major municipality in America is now a minority majority police force, meaning they'd be out there attacking their own people. That's not happening. The old adage is when you have the facts, you pound the facts. When you have nothing, you pound the table. Okay? Everybody telling you we're out of missiles and that Pete Hegseth is getting fired is pounding the table.
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0: Dan Fox across America with Jimmy Fallon. Michelle Tafoya in the on-deck circle, but she refuses to do any media whatsoever if my next guest is not on first. She is the superstar producer of Fox News Saturday Night. Here on behalf of all the ladies of Fox News Saturday Night, Leo joining me in studio. No Jen, no Annie.
6: Well, we have worked together for so long that we've started communicating with a hive mind,
0: yes.
6: So I know what they're going to say.
0: You actually know how this goes?
6: Yeah, yeah.
0: You know, it's funny because I thought you were going to say we've worked together because honestly, I have worked with you longer than anyone probably at Fox. We weren't on the same programs.
6: Yeah.
0: But I was on Kennedy and you were on Lou Dobbs.
6: Yeah. Oh, yeah.
0: Isn't that where this started?
6: Oh, absolutely. And I would just look over fondly at the Kennedy team being like... Maybe one day I could be over there. I'm starting singing Where the People Are from Little Mermaid. Like, and you know what? I manifested that and it happened.
0: You did get it done. Say what you want about blackmail and low-level extortion, folks, but the women of Suffolk County, Long Island know how to get it done.
6: We're going to make it.
0: We're putting together a TV show this weekend. We have Johnny Damon on.
6: Yeah.
0: He's back. Yankee World Series champ, Red Sox World Series champ. It's so interesting because like he's in the middle of like the biggest sports rivalry in the world.
6: Yes.
0: You know what I mean? It's like if we were to have like Mom Donnie on and Kid Rock at the same time.
6: Yes.
0: Kind of contradictory there. But I think it's going to be a hot show. Aaron Berg. Hold on. Possibly Onika McLean.
6: Oh, yeah.
0: There's rumors of a Chanley Painter. All of this stuff works it out because what you guys don't know is we don't actually build the show till it's time to do it because the news changes.
6: Yeah.
0: Things go on. People move, miss, you know, flights or the bookers failed to confirm them. No, that hasn't been a problem lately for whatever reason. But the point is, Leo is here. We're excited to see her. She is in the throes of wedding planning.
6: Absolutely.
0: This being high wedding season right now, I thought this could be our offering to the people who are in the mix right now. How is your planning going?
6: Well, it's a miracle that I'm even sitting in this chair next to you because my mind is so far away from this office building that I am like, right, the show. Yeah, not my napkins that I have to order. And all of these things. It's like everything is done. It's just the other like, oh, how many ice fountains do I need? Do I need one that's going to be a luge? Should it be espresso martini? Should it be limoncellos? I have to make these decisions. I am booked. And it's all like, wait, this doesn't really matter. It doesn't matter, but it's like, I don't know if you know this about Jimmy.
0: Yeah.
6: I like to party.
0: You do.
6: I like a good martini. And so my wedding needs to manifest itself in this way that I'm like, of course, our love is very important, but I just need to throw the best party anyone's ever been to.
0: And you're getting married on Halloween.
6: Yes. Come on.
0: And actually, I need this Halloween to be the best party I've ever been to, because last Halloween was the worst Halloween of my life.
6: Yeah.
0: Guys, we did a disastrous episode of Fox News Saturday night.
6: Did it air?
0: It did, but it was against the seventh game of the World Series that got 75 million viewers.
6: So no one watched it including us.
0: It was the lowest rated show we've ever done.
6: Yeah.
0: But what happened is because it was Halloween, and we booked a show on Halloween, there was nobody there. It was like 20 people in the audience somehow.
6: Right.
0: And
6: we were handing out flyers in Times Square.
0: And we had a one-hour technical glitch that delayed the taping.
6: Yes.
0: And the show was an actual disaster.
6: Right.
0: I've never been on one like that.
6: It was not a treat. It was a trick. And we just kept saying that. We're like, our studio is haunted. I mean, this has to be a Halloween-related
0: sound was glitching
6: prank.
0: Out.
6: There's nobody here. The audience is literally filled with ghosts.
0: So my point to you is, I lose you in 10 seconds, is if you're going to do this Halloween party, check the graphics package before.
6: It's going to be a better party than that one.
0: The great Chelsea Leo. See you Saturday.

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1: I'm Jeff Hamlin. The Wake County Sheriff's Office continues to search for 14-year-old Neymar Diaz, who was last seen near his home. Diaz is 5'7" and has black curly hair and brown eyes. Anyone with information is asked to call 911. A commemoration of the Voting Rights Act by the Wake County Chapter of the League of Women Voters this morning. They gathered outside the General Assembly just 2 days after the House passed a controversial elections bill. Senator Val Applewhite says the motive of the General Assembly is clear.
2: Those choices reveal priorities. They reveal values.
1: A family dispute over land believed to be the motive behind a mass shooting in Caswell County that took place on Wednesday morning in the community of Prospect Hill. Three people were killed. A fourth person was wounded, is now being treated at Duke Hospital. Jeff Hamlin, WPTF News.
0: SRN News. With SRN News, I'm John Scott. A Senate committee votes along party lines in favor of holding former NIH director Dr. Anthony Fauci in contempt of Congress, refusing to testify about the origins of the COVID virus. This follows Fauci refusing to answer any questions, invoking the Fifth Amendment 111 times. Ukrainian President Volodymyr Zelensky says Ukraine has hit more oil facilities deep inside Russia. The attacks part of Kyiv's effort to undermine Moscow's wartime economy. Ukrainian forces targeted refineries in Bashkortostan and the Yaroslavl region. They also hit Russian military patrol boats in the Black Sea. President Trump's administration planning to overhaul Head Start, a key early education program. It would encourage more local decision-making. This is SRN News.
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4: A slight chance of showers to start the weekend in your WPTF forecast. Overnight, low 73. Friday, 20% chance of rain, high 91. 20% chance of showers on Saturday, high 91. For Sunday and Monday, look for mostly sunny, high in the low 90s.
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0: is Fox Across America with Jimmy Failla. Fired up to talk to this next guest, who is not only a superstar Senate candidate in the great state of Minnesota, but she is the only person in history who has wound up after this on the show after we communicated via direct message on Twitter. Michelle Tafoya is here. Do you realize what a historic first? Now, we know each other a long time. I might be the biggest fan you have. But the odds of anyone in media winding up at a media event with someone who direct messaged them on Twitter, because usually direct messages on Twitter are like, you're fat, you suck, lose my number.
1: Oh my gosh.
0: And here we are.
1: I think it's the only way I have to communicating with you directly, but it's always fun. And you had such a rip, roaring, awesome, killer show last Saturday night. I had to reach out.
0: Oh, come on, Michelle Tafoya. Well, listen, I think I told you this, but the highlight of all my years in showbiz, aside from knowing you, obviously, and all the crass and inappropriate things I've said in your presence over the years and forced you to try not to dignify them, is I basically devoted a good chunk of my monologue last week to a woman who worked at Avis Rent-A-Car who saved my vacation. And she happened to be watching the show. I knew she was a super fan. I mean, I didn't know she'd be watching. I didn't text her and tell her to watch, but she happened to be watching, and it was like a career life highlight. So that was actually a really cool thing that you were a
1: part of. You know what? That kind of stuff comes across as so authentic. You could tell you were very genuine in your gratitude toward her, and I could just envision how hard she was working to make your vacation dream a reality, and she did it. She deserved the shout out. I loved it.
0: Oh, thank you for that. Well, the truth is, this woman working at the Monterey Rent-A-Car Company scoured the state of California for every convertible being returned that week and found me one and called a person and tracked them down. So, like I said on the show, thrilled that she made it work, sad that Paul Pelosi crushed it in a hit-and-run accident. But I don't want to criticize him. I need a stock tip as much as the next guy. You know what I mean?
1: Oh, my goodness, yes.
0: So let's talk Minnesota. By all indications, you're doing great. We love the momentum over here. I always describe you as the Raymond of politics. You know, everybody loves Raymond. Everybody loves Michelle Tafoya. That is a true story.
1: Not everybody. Believe me when I tell you.
0: Well, but what I feel like, Michelle, is I feel like you're running for, in a lot of ways, not against an opponent so much as you're running against a fictitious characterization of what people in your position represent. Does that make sense to you?
1: I think so.
0: Meaning, the things people on the right stand for, like when you hear something like, you know, America first, or, you know, support for law enforcement, or maybe a little less fraud in government. None of that is based in hatred of anything other than the malfeasance dragging down the country.
1: That's precisely it, and very well said. And I think the same can go for instance, making women's sports safe for women.
0: Thank you. I was going to get there.
1: Women.
0: Take it away.
1: Okay. So we'll wait for that. I'll wait for you to get there. But it's fictitious, right? It's like somehow we're the bad guys. Somehow we're the hateful people when all we're trying to do is protect our daughters and other women in sport. And it's just so basic that it's like there's this weird sense that it's not real. Like we're somehow so bad. We're living in parallel universes right now is the best way I can describe it. And we are so, I hope, and Jimmy, here's what I believe. I believe the majority of people are much more centered and the minorities are at the fringes. Mm-hmm. And that's usually the way that it is, right? And they are the loudest voices.
0: Yeah.
1: But they can be persuasive and they, more than anything, they can persuade people to cower and shut up and, you know, go in the corner and not speak their mind and not voice their opinions or their beliefs. And that's really where the silencing happens is the dangerous part. And I couldn't take it anymore. And that's why I decided to get in.
0: No, and good for you, because that is the biggest truth about right now is they've successfully created a gap between what people believe to be true and what they're willing to say in public. Meaning the average person, this is over an 80% issue, believes it's true that men have an advantage over women in sports. But 80% of the country isn't willing to be Sophie Cunningham. And it's crazy to me, and especially to have this conversation with you, because in your own right, you are a pioneer of sort for women everywhere, because you were very much in the minority when you broke into NFL sideline reporting. Okay. And opened so many doors for so many other people, so much so that we have things like a WNBA, which the last I checked, the W did stand for women. No,
1: it does. It does. It's not TWNBA. It's WNBA, and that means women, and women are women. And so when people try to come out and say trans women are women, well, if that were the case, you wouldn't need the term trans in front of it. And trans women are biologically male, and they have an unfair advantage, period, the end. It's just, but, you know, look at Sophie Cunningham out there on an island, really, in the league. And she, I love her willingness so much because it takes courage, it takes spine, right? And even yesterday or today, a New York Times sports podcast ripped her up and down, saying what she was doing was a grift. That she was looking for the next spot on the Republican, you know, the RNC stage. No, she's not. No, and I would suggest, well, if what she's doing is a grift, then isn't what you're doing a grift on the opposite side? I mean, we could accuse you of the same thing, and you're not willing to accept that. So why don't you just accept that this is a woman with convictions?
0: Yeah.
1: She's got her value set, and she's willing to stand up for them. Why is that so hard to accept? And by the way, she's not alone, but she is alone in terms of active professional athletes willing to say what she is willing to say. Someone asked me, Jimmy, does this open the door more for more pro athletes to do it, or does it close the door? And it's a great question, because she's taking so much crap for this that others may go, oh, see, she was the canary in the coal mine. I don't want to go there.
0: Yeah.
1: Or others may say, damn it, this is so unfair. I'm going to join her. And I hope the latter is true.
0: Yeah, that'd be the best case scenario. Michelle Tafoya is on the line, superstar Senate candidate out of the great state of Minnesota. It's like we all have the viral clip of Serena Williams saying she didn't want to scrimmage a man because she thought she'd get shut out in less than 5 minutes. But Serena Williams can't really say that right now and probably safely hold on to endorsements and stuff because the backlash against Nike would be that severe. And that's not like free speech or a genuine good faith conversation. That's just a social pressure campaign. It's almost emotional blackmail because they're saying if you don't agree with us, you're like a murderer, which is obviously not the case.
1: Right. Not only do you disagree, you're just a bad person. And in fact, they've gone so far as to call Sophie a racist, a white supremacist.
0: Oh, it's so exhausting because it's so intellectually lazy. And even like, you know, I'll give Stephen A. Smith credit because he said what a lot of us have said. Okay, you can be pro-fairness and it doesn't make you anti-trans. You know, somebody trans could play in another division, you know, is what I think should ultimately happen. But it's so cheap. And the only other woman who said something, Aryna Sabalenka, who's the number one WTP tennis player in the world, said they shouldn't be playing against men either. So congratulations to her on never getting booked on TV again.
1: Well, shoot,
0: She's got a...
1: She can come on your show, I bet.
0: She can hang out all night, man. She'd do great on my show. She'd have to put up with my wife is all. But that's okay. I'm kidding.
1: Jenny's the best.
0: It is so fun. Tafoya, because everywhere I go, she is such a bigger ambassador to my own brand than I am. I was in the White House recently. I had no intentions of meeting the president. I was just trying to get my cocaine out of the lockers. And it was the first thing when I ran into the president that came up. He loves Jenny because he watches her on TV. And I was like, it's great. Because you know what it does? And this is brilliant. I didn't do this by design. But if you have like a likable country girl who grew up on a dairy farm that's hard to root against, it makes my show look so much more wholesome than it is. Like, so much more.
1: Lincoln helps with that, too.
0: Of course he does, but that's the point. People come up to me. People come up to me and they're like, you know, I like your show because it's wholesome. You have your family on. I'm like, dude, we were just clubbing a baby seal before we went to commercial. I'm kidding.
1: And did you hear how many times I was bleeped, by the way? Wholesome city.
0: So give me this in Minnesota.
1: It's a great show.
0: Are the girl moms of Minnesota gravitating to your cause on this issue? What's been the feedback?
1: Yeah, you know, it was interesting, and people probably saw it last Sunday. Jennifer Say, former president of Levi's and now XXXY Athletics, which, by the way, a shirt that says XX does not equal XY is not transphobic.
0: Yeah.
1: Okay, New York Times, it is not transphobic. It is a fact. It's a fact. Mm-hmm. So we were, you know, we were down there. We were wearing our shirts. The New York Times called them transphobic, whatever. Mm-hmm. And we were saying, you know, we support Sophie Cunningham. She was there to play against the Lynx. And we had we outnumbered our counter protest probably by about 10 to 1.
0: Wow.
1: And so that was good. But they were really loud. They had their bullhorns. They were playing their siren through the bullhorns, et cetera. But I even had people come up to me. We had a couple of women down there who were, had one had a sign that said Democrats for Title IX.
0: Mm-hmm.
1: Another woman came up to me and she said, I'm a Democrat, but this issue is one I'm willing to go to the mat for.
0: Wow.
1: So I not only moms, oh, dads, you get dads yeah. started about this. They are into it.
0: Yeah. And they should be because you understand, it's like so many people fought to get us to this place where there was a level playing field for girls. Like I always think of the movie A League of Their Own. Okay.
1: Yeah, yeah.
0: In the remake, there refers to one guy who shows up and plays on the team. It's Frodo.
1: Think about that film. That was a really good movie.
0: No kidding.
1: It spoke to the issue 100%.
0: Uh-huh.
1: And so, yeah, you know, I was a little kid when mm-hmm. Title IX passed. I was the youngest of four, one boy, three girls.
0: Mm-hmm.
1: I'm going to say it. My Hispanic father mm-hmm. came to me and said, you are going to have opportunities your mom never had, your aunties never had. You get to play sports now and all that. He coached his three daughters. He was all about this for us. And I would contend that people like myself, Leslie Visser, Hannah Storm, Robin Roberts, go down the line, would not necessarily have had access to our jobs if it had not been for Title IX.
0: Yeah.
1: We were now able to participate in sports, able to become conversant in sports and do all of those things. And I think Title IX had a hell of a lot to do with it. So I'm grateful for it. And we can't just ignore that.
0: Yes.
1: And say suddenly there's this new group, which is a tiny, tiny minority of the mm-hmm. population, should have rights that are greater than women's.
0: Yeah, it's so spot on. We're talking to Michelle Tafoya, Republican Senate candidate out in Minnesota. And that's my point, is that modern feminism is erasing the gains.
1: It is.
0: It's so bizarre.
1: It's really bizarre. The WNBA is at the moment the place where there's a firestorm, right? Because
0: yeah.
1: you've got Sophie Cunningham and you've got all these WNBA coaches wearing their t-shirts or coming out and saying, I support inclusivity. Fine. You can be inclusive, coach. But guess what? You only have 12 spots on your roster.
0: Yep.
1: So which one are you going to give up so you can accept a man on your roster? Who are you willing to sacrifice
0: yeah.
1: at this altar? It's the WNBA.
0: Mm-hmm.
1: And by the way, when the Minnesota coach wore that, you know, protect or trans kids belong.
0: Uh-huh.
1: This has nothing to do with kids.
0: Yeah.
1: And why kids are being mm-hmm. rolled into this controversy and brought into this ideology is beyond. I think I know what it's all about, but yeah. it makes me really angry.
0: Yeah, it drives me crazy because if a kid harbors those beliefs, they're not trapped in the wrong body. They're trapped in the wrong classroom or the wrong house. You know,
1: yes.
0: because you can't adopt that worldview unless there's a trusted adult that's you know, repetitively beating it into you, you know, intellectually, which is a frustration.
1: Yeah.
0: But is there a silver lining to this? And that if the WNBA lets men in, we finally have a league where Bronny James can compete.
1: Would he still be called Bronny James, do you think? Or would
0: Bronda.
1: He change his name?
0: Help me, Bronda.
1: Brianna? I don't know. Have you seen the highlights of this player over in France?
0: Yes.
1: Named Julie, and I can't remember the last name. I honestly can't remember.
0: Uh-huh. Fair.
1: And who said if the WNBA called, they wouldn't say no.
0: Yeah.
1: I'm, and this person is like, just muscle mass
0: jacked.
1: And all the rest,
0: yep.
1: you know, leading the league and, you know, as a defensive player of the year. And it's like, what?
0: yeah.
1: How can you with a good conscience say that a biological man should come into a women's league and become most valuable player in a women's league? It's absurd to me. This is, we're in Alice in Wonderland right now.
0: You're not wrong. No, you're not wrong. It drives me crazy. But yes, the liberals are going to remake Rocky III and Mr. T is going to become Mrs. T. And he's going to fight Adrian instead of Rocky. It's going to be a whole disaster, you know.
1: Oh, that, I don't see the box office doing well there, Jimmy.
0: All right. There went my appearance on Shark Tank with guest host Michelle Tafoya. The fellas love you. Keep playing good ball out there.
1: We're going to try. Give the fellas all my best. I can't. Lincoln's off to college, right?
0: Yeah, he leaves in about three more weeks.
1: Are you going to cry?
0: I will be beat up. I promise I will. It's so funny.
1: Will Jenny cry?
0: Jenny's crying right now. I mean, she's married to this.
1: How long a drive is it? Where's he? How far away will he be?
0: About 4 hours. So sizable enough. And, you know, he's going to be a phys ed major. He is actually a lifeguard right now. So, like, he's in shape. Like, he is. And I, you know, I hope he can go to college and stay that locked in, because they do hand you a meal card and a keg party 3 nights a week. But if he comes home in that kind of shape, look out, world.
1: Well, you know what? If it's freshman 10, they all go through it. And then after their sophomore year, they go, wait, what did I just do? And then they become super, super athletes again. So I wish him well, and I wish you and Jenny well as you navigate. I hate that word.
0: I know.
1: As you embark on this new time. Yeah. You know, you can go back to being just you, the little comfortable, cute little couple that you are.
0: Oh, I love that. So we're going to eat a lot of fast food and fight again. It's going to be great. I'm kidding. Here we go. I'll see Jenny at Chick-fil-A and couples counseling. I kid. Michelle Tafoya, where can they go to see more of you?
1: MichelleTafoya.com. Follow me on X. Follow me on Instagram. Follow us on wherever. And thank you. MichelleTafoya.com. You can donate if you want to help keep the Senate Republican. We'd love to have your help.
0: Amen. We love it, Michelle. We'll see you soon. Be the best.
1: Thank you, Jimmy.
0: I love you. Bye. The great Michelle Tafoya. There she goes. There we go. Back after this.
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0: Michelle Tafoya, MichelleTafoya.com, sent a candidate out in the great state of Minnesota. The reason we were dying to have her on today is Michelle Tafoya is one of the true women's pioneers in sports. Like, on the heels of the passage of Title IX, where women were now actively welcomed into the world of sports, that opened the door to women actually covering sports. Like, you know, when you turn on ESPN Sunday Night Baseball now, or NBC in this case, because they changed contracts, and you hear a woman in the broadcast booth, Michelle Tafoya is the one who made that possible. Michelle Tafoya was an NFL sideline reporter in the very infancy of such things, when the men didn't even want women there. So they were harassing them, giving them a hard time, and she really had to fight to be accepted and stand her ground on the merits of her reporting skills. So to be sitting in a world where you're one of the people who made all this progress on behalf of female athletes, and now you've got female athletes like, let the boys come and play just the same. I mean, come on, man. Weapons grade, stupid. We're going to discuss it in the next hour. We have a lot to get into. And I've got a stunning stat, and it's not a Fox stat. It's actually an MSNBC stat on socialism that I don't bet on these things. You know, like you could bet it on Polymarket. You can go on Predictor, Kalshi, whatever the hell it is. But if I was still a betting man, I think I know what I'm supposed to do in the midterms based on this poll. I'll share some insights. In the meantime, the only way I gamble nowadays is if I eat one of those chicken kebabs in Times Square. But we'll do the real thing when we come back.
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5: News this hour from Town Hall. I'm John Scott. Senate Homeland Security Committee Chairman Rand Paul tells colleagues Dr. Anthony Fauci is withholding answers to questions held by his committee and Americans who lived through the pandemic.
6: This committee and the American people have a right to know why Dr. Fauci's agency funded dangerous research at the Wuhan Institute of Virology and what role he played in approving and overseeing it.
5: Senator Paul says Fauci has information his committee needs.
6: Documents tell only part of the story. Many of these questions can be answered only by Dr. Fauci. He answered none of them.
5: So now the Senate Homeland Security Committee has voted to hold Dr. Fauci in contempt of Congress and refer him to the Justice Department for potential prosecution over his refusal to answer the questions on his handling of the COVID-19 pandemic. Primaries in Tennessee using a new congressional map are held today.
7: A new Tennessee congressional map that carved up a majority black district in Memphis is making its electoral debut today in a primary election that will determine the nominees for a Republican attempt at a clean sweep of the state's U.S. House districts in the midterms. 3 months ago, the Republican-led legislature redrew congressional districts following a U.S. Supreme Court ruling that weakened Federal Voting Rights Act protection for minorities. President Donald Trump has cheered the redistricting as part of a national plan to try to help Republicans hold on to their slim House majority in Washington. I'm Lisa Dwyer.
5: In health news, the Food and Drug Administration approving a new flu vaccine for older people. The first made by the same mRNA technology that was key to ending the pandemic. Moderna announced the approval late Wednesday, and the shot is called Influceva. It's for adults 50 and older. More on these stories from townhall.com.
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11: I'm Jeff Hamlin. Three people are dead after a shooting in the Prospect Hill area of Caswell County. It's believed that a family dispute over land led to the shooting. Caswell County Sheriff Tony Durden explained to reporters that the shooter is among the dead.
12: Deputies arrived on scene, found multiple people who had been shot. I can confirm four people were shot. Three of them are deceased. One person was transported to Duke University Hospital with gunshot wounds, and we do not have a condition.
11: When asked about the relationship between the suspect and victims, Durden said all members were in the same family. 61 years ago, President Lyndon Baines Johnson signed the Voting Rights Act, but now the North Carolina Voter Protection Alliance says Americans have seen their voting rights increasingly stripped away, and nowhere has that been more impactful than North Carolina. Executive Director Terrence Everett.
13: On this anniversary of the VRA, it's worth remembering that the right to vote is not a gift. It's not a favor granted to us by those who happen to hold power.
11: Governor Josh Stein has vowed to veto House Bill 958, which was passed earlier this week. Backpacks are back on in Durham. Today was the first day of class for Durham Public Schools early college programs. At Durham's Early College Health and Sciences, students were greeted by faculty and partners with Duke Health in a spirit tunnel. Durham Public School Superintendent Dr. Anthony Lewis tells ABC 11 the first day of school can also be the first day of their careers.
14: These students are beginning their first day of their career exploration, their career journey.
11: Early colleges allow students to get a head start on higher education. The WPTF forecast for tonight, a chance of showers and thunderstorms will be partly cloudy with a low of 73. Jeff Hamlin, WPTF News.
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1: Oh, you're damn right it is. We're fired up for the third hour of this three-hour audio masterpiece brought to you by the fine folks at Prevagen. Prevagen is for your brain. That's what they say. But I've got a new statistic out here that shows their consumer base might be dwindling. There is not a lot of intelligent thought left in politics right now.
2: I think he's got a point.
1: The point is, this is the dumbest time there's ever been to be alive. We will attempt to make sense of it and opiate the masses with our wit and wisdom in this hour at 888-788-9910. Mike Surreal, retired U.S. Navy SEAL author and the host of Fox Nation's Final Flight, the Men of Extortion 17, joining me on the tail end of this hour because he is a guy that has chronicled the exploits, the heroism of men of service like himself, women of service like himself, who went to war, risked everything, and in a lot of cases lost everything to protect us from terrorism and other threats to the homeland. And he joins us at a time where people who support the very terrorists who have attacked us are actually on the ballot running for office in the Democrat Party.
3: It's people with a dirty mind that think like that.
1: And if anybody knows about dirty minds, it's that guy.
3: It's totally false.
1: Stop it. All right. Now it's no time for Jimmy's Michael Jackson jokes. Let's get this party started. 888-788-9910. You know the deal. Say it every day, top of every hour. It is exhausting for me to say. I can't imagine how it feels for you to hear it. But I am a guy who's new enough to media that cares. And we're trying to use this show as a force of good where people can engage in a good faith exchange of ideas, which means you are all welcome as long as you don't behave like a that is it. Republican, Democrat, Libertarian, Independent, nobody cares. Just don't be a bang. So I promised the listeners of this show a stat if they stuck around to the top of this hour, because you have to do that now, you know, nowadays. You got to bribe the people. You got to give them some kind of a payoff. We don't have the kind of talent on this show where people are just going to stick around for the sake of actually sticking around.
4: I admire your honesty.
1: Card tricks, balloon animals, what are you going to do? But the stat I was able to bait some of you with does exist. It's not like false advertising. Steve Kornacki used to be the MSNBC guy. Okay, of course, MSNBC is now called MS Now because their parent company no longer wanted to be associated with their reporting because of how awful it is. Imagine that. We're living in a world where they just literally said, we're going to rename this channel because it's hurting the parent channel, NBC. That's the world you're living in. And Steve Kornacki, one of the few people considered credible by the parent company, has now come over to NBC News to be a part of their political coverage, and they are distancing him from MS Now.
5: Journalism in this country is dead and buried.
1: I mean, totally. And they don't want Steve Kornacki on the air if he's going to be taken seriously next to someone like Rachel Maddow. You guys, everybody's familiar with Rachel Maddow.
6: He is so full of shit, this guy.
1: Oh, totally. But here's the Steve Kornacki stat about socialism. And I tell you this because it's been a hot topic this week. Okay, that's all we've really talked about in national media this week is the rise of socialism and the rise of female athletes' erections, which is...
7: What the hell did you just say?
1: It is crazy. Erections are up in women's sports 178% somehow. But anyway, now's no time for the WNBA talk. Let's have the Steve Kornacki rise of socialism talk because there's one small problem. Socialism isn't actually rising amongst voters. Subsets of far left congressional districts are getting behind it. The vast majority of woke white college kids are getting behind it. But are black people getting behind socialism?
8: Not even close.
1: Are blue collar workers?
8: Not even close.
1: Are immigrants?
8: Not even close.
1: It's all woke white people. Here is Kornacki talking about it, clip 23.
9: On this issue of socialism, very different views by Americans on how they view it.
10: Yeah, Tom, a number of Democratic candidates we've seen embrace this label, and within the Democratic Party, it's actually more popular, 52% favorable than not. But take one step outside the Democratic Party, and things change quickly. Look at this. Among independents, more than 3 out of 4, 77%, with a negative view of socialism.
9: And we should point this out. Both parties go into the midterms with their own set of challenges.
10: Yeah, for Republicans all across the country running running this year. The baggage is the president, a Republican with a low approval rating. This is an average of the recent polls. Lower still, specifically on the issue voters say they care most about, the economy, and 36% approval, the ongoing war in Iran. For Democrats, meanwhile, it may have something to do with that label of socialism we just talked about.
1: So it is, of course, the label of socialism. Why? Because anybody who works for a living does not want the government to dictate who gets the reward. Okay, and that's ultimately what socialism is. It is a participation trophy in life. So the best way I could describe it economically is you've all had that experience where you work on a group project in high school or college, and there's one guy in the group that does none of the work, but he gets the same A plus as everybody else.
2: That's not right.
1: Or, well, if he was a part of my group, he got the same C plus as everybody else. But the point is, okay, you've all seen that grift where someone does none of the work and gets to share in the reward. That, for all intents and purposes, is socialism. But the only way to get the money to provide for the people, the takers, is to take down the makers. Okay, you have to keep taxing wealth and seizing the means of production till there's neither of either. Okay, think of something like Venezuela. Okay, and this is a sad story. And I don't love the story. But do you guys remember when Hugo Chavez and Venezuela, and we had Citgo gas stations here in New York? We still have a couple of them left. And do you remember when they were at a surplus and they were so energy dominant, they were opening up gas station after gas station? And everybody was like, Citgo, and look at Venezuela, and we could be doing socialism just like them. Because what happened is socialism took over Venezuela at a time when their economy was at an all-time high. So the people who were pushing socialism in this country all the way back then, okay, since the early 90s, wasn't very popular. They didn't have a leg to stand on. But they would always point to socialism as Venezuela as a successful exercise in socialism. They go, look, Venezuela is one of the richest countries in South America, and they have got a socialist president. Fast forward 10 years after socialism got there, and do you know what they were doing in Venezuela? They were eating their zoo animals.
4: What the hell did you just say?
1: Give it a Google. They were eating their zoo animals. Do you remember the old Trump soundbite? They're eating the dogs. They're eating the cats. Okay, socialism starved Venezuelans to the point that they were eating their own zoo animals. And yes, Maduro was ultimately overthrown. He was, the guy who replaced Hugo Chavez. And Maduro was captured by us and thrown in a Nike tracksuit so Americans could make memes on a Saturday. That was Trump's gift to all of us. You're now living in America that offers same-day shipping on Venezuelan dictators. Picked the guy up at 5 a.m. at his house, had him in New York City by 3 p.m. You can't do that in any other country in the world. We're quicker than Amazon when it comes to shipping dictators. But the reality is, all of the people who have any backstory on socialism whatsoever, mainly migrants, the reason Donald Trump got the highest support of the Latino community of any president in 50 years, highest support from the black community of any Republican since Gerald Ford, is because people in those demographics are familiar with socialism. Okay, and in some instances are living in inner cities with other migrants who fled socialism. So again, I've been making this point a lot lately. The only people voting for socialism are the people who've never actually lived under it.
7: Bingo.
1: Anybody else is like, get that away from me. But let me give you a little more of this, okay? Because not only did Steve Kornacki say it's unpopular, and it is, okay, but I've, of all things, I have a CNN poll.
11: CNN is the worst.
1: But I give these guys credit when they get things right. I'm not here to get you mad. And I think that's the biggest challenge we have right now. There's a lot of people in the media that, you know, are in the business of scaring you and pissing you off. And they go like, oh God, socialism, we're all gonna die. And I'm not saying not to take it seriously. I'm saying you're not going to dissuade people with the fear-mongering. Voters are immune to emotional blackmail. If emotional blackmail made people vote the way you wanted them to, climate change would matter to human beings. Okay, the only people who care about climate change are woke, white, rich kids who have time to fly over to the Louvre and throw a can of soup at a painting.
11: He's a lousy dad, but he's right.
1: If you're middle class, if you're lower middle class, you're not gluing yourself to a runway because you don't have the bail money to get out. It's like transgenderism. I support doing anything you want to your body. E pluribus unum out of many, we are one. But it's all woke white people who have trans kids because they can afford it. Guys, when I was in seventh grade, I've told this story before, we had a class roller skating trip at Wisdom Lane Middle School. We were going to United Skates of America. They had a mascot called the Skatosaurus. It was a guy in a dinosaur costume rolling around on a pair of roller skates. You know? And I'll never forget, we had a pair of roller skates in my family that were handed down to me by my sister. And they were way too small for my feet. And I wanted new roller skates because my sister's hurt. I could also rent them, so it wasn't like I'd have to use her skates, but those are my two options. But I really wanted new roller skates because I was playing roller hockey. I did not have the courage to ask my parents for a new pair of roller skates. I can't imagine being a boy asking his parents for a new set of breasts. I mean, like, the insanity of how well off you have to be to tell your parents you would like new genitalia for the holidays. Like, imagine you're sitting on Santa's lap. And what do you want, little boy? I'd like a vagina. Santa's like, wait, what? Come on, man.
2: Boys have a penis. Girls have a vagina.
1: Funniest joke in the movie Kindergarten Cop is now actually not considered real by the modern Democratic Party. But to the point of people just trying to get you mad, you don't persuade them with emotional blackmail. If climate change would be so much more popular, because their whole mantra is vote for us or everyone's going to die. If you don't support climate change, we're all going to die.
4: The world is going to end in 12 years if we don't address climate change.
1: The world is going to end in 12 years if we don't accept climate change. That's Alexandria Ocasio-Cortez.
11: AOC.

0: talking about the reality of how guys like Abdul Al-Sayed only win in college towns because they're the ones that have been indoctrinated the hardest. So how do you stop this flow of communism? Because obviously people are going to keep getting indoctrinated. It's not to yell and scream at people that we're all going to die. That doesn't actually work. Yes, you can have honest conversations about what socialism has done to other people. But the best way to stop the spread of communism is to take the restrictor plate off of capitalism.
1: Oh, you're right. And when you're right, you're right. And you're always right.
0: And everybody trying to scare you, okay, is trying to scare you in a vacuum. Because the truth is the Iran war is going to end. They're not going to keep doing the whole Iran really wants to make a deal. They bombed us last Tuesday, but they really want to make a deal. Oh, they just shot at Israel, but they really want to make a deal. Like, they're making a fool out of Donald Trump, but he's essentially using Iran like a stress ball right now. If he has a good day, Iran doesn't get bombed. If he has a bad day, Iran gets bombed a little bit. And this has been dragging on, but they understand it's also a drag on the economy. And when socialism is going to stop being popular is when capitalism starts succeeding in the way that it can. And that's something that J.D. Vance talked about. He was sitting down with Laura Ingraham last night, a show that I will be on tonight. And he pointed out, and I will play it for you in the next segment, how basically socialism is popular with kids who got screwed by capitalism, meaning their college charge them $220,000 for a degree that doesn't come with any job whatsoever. If you are a art history major, if you are a gender studies major, and you paid $220,000 for a degree, you're going to die without ever paying off that debt because there's only so much money they can give you to make funky coffee at the local Starbucks or the local Dutch Bros or whatever the hell you're into. All fine establishments. But the point is, even with that being the case, they continue to charge and raise the cost of tuition. There's no acknowledgement by colleges that they're running these kids into debt because the goal at college is not to make you successful in a capitalist society. It's to make you hate this society. They are indoctrination factories, and it pays really well. That's why there is never a backtracking conversation. Where that college that charged you the $220,000 for the job you'll never get says, you know what, we were wrong and we should maybe revisit how we're laying out these programs and incentivizing kids to take out this loan. No, ma'am. Okay. Every one of these woke colleges that's teaching you to hate America and selling you a bill of goods that you'll never pay for has a four-word vocabulary. Count them for yourself.
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0: Across America with Jimmy Fallon. Here's J.D. Vance talking to Laura Ingraham, a show you will see me on tonight. But here is Vance, my opening act, last night, talking to Laura about how people who support socialism were failed by colleges. Clip 9.
1: If you look at the data, Laura, the base of the Democratic Party today is downwardly mobile, hyper-progressive, well-educated people. People, I think, who were sold a bill of goods by universities have a lot of debt, but not a good job to show for it.
0: So you get that? A lot of debt, but not a good job to show for it. And that's so many people that have been failed by the system. They don't think capitalism works because it ain't working. If you come out of college with a mortgage, for all intents and purposes, no job to go with it, how the hell are you supposed to buy a real house unless you have, you know, rich parents that are going to buy it for you? The answer is you're not. The average age of new homeowners in this country is now over 42 years old. When our parents were growing up, the average age was like 21, okay? And one of the reasons why is, of course, the rising debt amongst college kids. But the other is the fact that the government has spent us into oblivion, shrunk the purchasing power of the American dollar. And oh, by the way, interest rates now are twice as high as they were when Trump was in office the first time.
2: Thanks, big government weenuses.
0: So you understand, the Democrats are essentially tanking capitalism for the people who support them and then trying to sell them the solution, which would be socialism, which is a worse version of what you're experiencing now. I mean, exponentially worse. If you don't believe me, ask the people who lived under it. The only problem is you're going to have to get a Ouija board because, sadly, a lot of them starved to death. Not good. We're going to discuss it, though, because it is popular with a lot of those raging anti-Semites on the left who say America deserved 9/11. One of the heroes who fought for the freedoms and took the fight back against those terrorists is Mike Sorrell. He's going to join us in the very next segment when we come back on a big, it's a big spirited Thursday episode of Fox Across America.

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1: I'm Jeff Hamlin. The Wake County Sheriff's Office continues to search for 14-year-old Neymar Diaz, who was last seen near his home. Diaz is 5'7" and has black curly hair and brown eyes. Anyone with information is asked to call 911. A commemoration of the Voting Rights Act by the Wake County Chapter of the League of Women Voters this morning. They gathered outside the General Assembly just 2 days after the House passed a controversial elections bill. Senator Val Applewhite says the motive of the General Assembly is clear.
2: Those choices reveal priorities. They reveal values.
1: A family dispute over land believed to be the motive behind a mass shooting in Caswell County that took place on Wednesday morning in the community of Prospect Hill. Three people were killed. A fourth person was wounded, is now being treated at Duke Hospital. Jeff Hamlin, WPTF News.
0: SRN News. With SRN News, I'm John Scott. The Israeli military says two soldiers have died in an explosion in southern Lebanon. Israeli forces launching strikes in southern Lebanon on Wednesday, accusing Hezbollah of violating a ceasefire. This week, Israeli Prime Minister Netanyahu said that Israeli forces will not withdraw from their current lines in Gaza unless Hamas has completely disarmed. North Korea launching a short-range ballistic missile toward the sea. The launch comes just days before the U.S. and South Korea begin annual military drills. Senate Homeland Security Committee Chairman Rand Paul told colleagues Dr. Anthony Fauci withholding answers to questions held by his committee and Americans who lived through the pandemic. The committee voting to hold Fauci in contempt of Congress and refer him to the Justice Department. This is SRN News.
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5: A slight chance of showers to start the weekend in your WPTF forecast. Overnight, low 73. Friday, 20% chance of rain, high 91. 20% chance of showers on Saturday, high 91. For Sunday and Monday, look for mostly sunny, high in the low 90s.
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15: Crazy, I'm out of here. Has this made you more or less likely to want to work in media?
16: I think it's made me more because being at Fox, I think I've just realized everyone's normal and fun and actually fun to hang out with, okay. Which has been fun. So I think maybe that was just Fox doing it to me, but I love it.
15: Oh, look at that. Yeah, but you might have been bamboozled because I could tell you this as a comic, like before I worked here. I had made occasional TV appearances, like if they brought in a comic for like something on the street or something. There's nothing like this. Like, they hate each other. Like, if you were to go across the street to NBC, they all hate each other. Like, you know how you know that too? You know, you could turn on Fox and see Fox and Friends, right? It's like, say you're watching 7 in the morning. You might see a primetime host on the couch with them, talking about something, promoting something, weighing in on something. Okay, it's called like cross-pollination. Okay, that doesn't exist on other channels because they think they're the center of the universe. They don't want to meet these people. They're like, I hate you. It's so, and every cliche about TV is true. Like when I go to like big media parties where it's, you know, we all have a lot of the same agencies and like these media outlets throw parties and they make representatives go of every network. So it looks like we play nice in the sandbox. Very few of them are friendly. It's really funny. You know who's friendly? The people you used to work with. You run into people who you like, we used to work here, and you're like, should I be seen with this guy? But the other people are like, get the F away from me. Did Frank get our guest? What's happening here? Frank's going to bring in our guest. And did we get a pronunciation?
17: Yeah, we'll confirm.
15: We's coming. Live radio. This is a big damn deal. Frank waving, great to see you. You know, you take your time. You sit right down. You're the guest of honor. There's a lot of pomp and circumstance. We already released the doves. You might have missed the confetti cannons. But it is a high honor to bring in superstar author and the host of Fox Nation's Final Flight, the Men of Extortion 17, Mike Cirelli, on the show. Good to see you, man.
18: Thank you for having me.
15: Well, listen, I was watching you on TV moments ago with John Roberts and Sandra Smith. I just want you to know that you can't come on this show and use words as big as those. Okay, you're in a different ballgame now.
18: Well, Jimmy, you probably don't remember me, but yes. I was having a bad day in the elevator, and you're mm-hmm. like, hey, what's going on? And yes. I'm like, hey, I just said a certain word on Jesse Primetime. Yeah. And you're like, hey, don't worry about it. I appreciated that.
15: I know. I remember our encounter, but the point is we've never done this live for millions of people. I don't think we should, but we're here. So it's too late to turn back now, as the Cornelius brothers once sang. I have so many questions about you and your new killer doc, but my first concern is you're being squired around this building right now by Bud Knapp, who is a Fox News and Fox, Fox Nation superstar. Okay, but that's like saying you're the hottest chick on The View. Okay, Button App is damaged goods. I love him. We go back a long time. But has Button App been good to you is my concern.
18: I'll tell you this. Okay. Bud and I, with this project, have probably spent way too much time together.
15: Yeah.
18: He's crushed this.
15: He's great.
18: To the point where he made it personal. And I remember in he called me. He's like, bro, I'm starting to have dreams about these guys. Looking at the footage. And I said, hey, that's a weird statement to tell me you're dreaming about other guys. But that's how engrossed and how personal he's taking this project. And the constant calls of like, are we doing right by them?
15: Yeah.
18: And for that, I can never thank him enough.
15: All right, we'll give him that then. I mean, but his dreams were usually the drugs. I know Bud well. I'm kidding. Bud actually was one of the producers on my stand-up special. They're just jokes. So I, too, have worked intimately with Senor Knapp. And I really do hold him in the highest regard of anyone here. Like, I truly love Bud Knapp. So when I heard this was a Bud Knapp project, that was permission for me personally to overlook a lot of your shenanigans. I kid. Stop it. So the doc is called Final Flight, The Men of Extortion 17. And I bring this up because it's happening at a time when a lot of the things the Men of Extortion 17 were over there fighting against and people like yourself are fighting against as a Navy SEAL is somehow being supported by people who are running for office. Is that just in its own regard surreal for you?
18: You know, separate politics from our troops.
15: Uh-huh.
18: If troops represent anything, it's the common thread between both sides of the aisle in the American public that these are the men and women that stand for what is right and they represent the very best of us. When you send troops to war, we better have hard conversations because we're sending America's treasure, our greatest treasure, our youth.
15: Mm-hmm.
18: And so I don't mind hard conversations about, hey, what does success look like? What is the scope of this mission? What are we trying to achieve before we commit our troops?
15: Yeah.
18: And even with Iran going on, that is justified.
15: Yeah.
18: This has been a longstanding problem for which multiple administrations have buried their head in the sand and pushed it down the road for another administration coming behind them. And finally, we have a president with the fortitude to handle it. And the fact that the American public can't recognize it is disappointing to me.
15: Yeah, I'm right there with you. Mike Cirilli is here, retired U.S. Navy SEAL, superstar author. That's how he described himself to me when he walked in. I'm kidding. But the doc, Fox Nation's Final Flight, The Men of Extortion 17, these guys who you've dedicated so much of your time to properly honoring in this documentary and everything we've seen from it is phenomenal. We played a clip earlier. These were guys who sadly lost their lives on behalf of our freedoms. And is a goal in a doc like this not just honoring them, but giving perspective to the people who don't realize how much is being sacrificed every day?
18: I think you nailed it.
15: Okay,
18: cool. It's giving a behind-the-scenes look for the American public, which, let's be honest, Hollywood paints a picture of this warrior elite class, and they don't get it right.
15: Yeah.
18: They got to sell films, and I get it.
15: Mm-hmm.
18: But there was so much I learned and finally could sort of rationalize, because I knew all these men, I served with them, about who they are and where they came from.
15: Mm-hmm.
18: You know, they're elite in war.
15: Yeah.
18: Exceptionally skilled men at their craft, but absolutely loving at home.
15: Yeah.
18: And as you talk to the families, the parents, you start to fully understand this is why they were who they were. The character, the devotion to family, the love of country, and the fact that they were willing to stand for their principles and, if need be, die for it.
15: Mm-hmm.
18: But, you know, these men who had the ability to be the monsters our enemies fear, instill fear with this new generation, but then to come home and be a loving father or a loving husband or son or a brother. You don't get to often see that. And they were they were brilliant.
15: Yeah.
18: A guy named Wild Bill Donovan, General Wild Bill Donovan, the forefather of the OSS, which became Special Operations, said these guys were like PhDs that can win a bar fight. what he didn't mention is often they are the cause of that bar fight. But the constant antics were hilarious. But these guys were brilliant.
15: Yeah.
18: And a lot of them had aspirations beyond their retirement, and they never were able to see that fulfilled, and that hurts.
15: Yeah, and it's so heavy to process where I'm sitting. I can't imagine where you're sitting as somebody who knew them. The documentary is called Final Flight, The Men of Extortion 17. When you look at the current state of the military and the fact that we do hear good news about recruiting being up and stuff like that, are you optimistic that this next generation of Americans does get it and is in on the joke on how fortunate we are to be here, yet we do need more people that are willing to step up and risk it all like you guys have? What, What is your state of the union emotionally now when you think about what's happening? Are you encouraged, I guess, is what I should say.
18: The numbers show that.
15: Yeah.
18: So, hey, always go to the data. The data shows that.
15: Uh-huh.
18: But why? That's leadership.
15: Yeah.
18: That is President Trump, and that is our Secretary of War, Fox's own Pete Hegseth.
15: How about it?
18: That have returned the military to its hallmark, which is lethality, which is standards, which is accountability.
15: Mm-hmm.
18: And that's what young men and women want, that challenge that is going to push them to become better human beings. And that is what the military is. We are lethal in what we do, but it's also the world's greatest leadership incubator. And you've got young men and women that are signing up in groves in order to try out and become the best version of themselves. And that comes down to leadership. If you don't believe me, just look at the previous administration
15: mm-hmm.
18: and what happened to the military using it as a social experiment. Nobody wants to be in a trench and have to go through an HR briefing. I can tell you, I don't even like that part of the private sector. So don't rob that from our youth. And when they feel that national pride, and I don't care if people want to degregate nationalism.
15: Yeah.
18: Nationalism is what got us to this 250-year mark.
15: Yeah, that's how we're here. That's why we flipped the bird to King George and did what we did. But are you concerned that Pete Hegseth, a good friend of everyone in this conversation, he did put a lot of drag queens out of work. Are you concerned about the plight of the drag queen that used to make a couple of bucks at the military base? You don't sound like it.
18: You know, I do feel for them. You got to be, empathetic. But they will survive. I think there's the private sector is a much
15: as a matter of fact,
18: market,
15: a lot of them come on stage to the song "I Will Survive." So I am confident that your analysis is right on this.
18: I support this.
15: But they were doing a lot of things under the previous administration. I don't want to make this a semantic political debate, but I think what Pete is doing really well, and that's what we can speak to, is he is prioritizing, as you said, what makes the war fighter great, and that is the purpose of mission. And he always talks about diversity is not our strength; it's our strength is. Our purpose there. And I think we might have got away with that or away from that as a guy who analyzes this for a living. You were there, so I think you'd know it better than I would. But are you confident when you hear, Hegseth talk that, yes, we are locked in on where we need to be? You must be.
18: We are. I mean, look at what he did. The first priority for Pete was to attack the culture.
15: Yeah.
18: Or reset the culture. The military has a different culture for a reason. It has to.
15: Yeah.
18: One of conformity, one of loyalty. We still want people to be their authentic selves.
15: Yeah.
18: But you've got to meet a standard and you've got to adhere to that standard.
15: Uh-huh.
18: And that's what Pete did. The military is not a place for social experiments. If we want to do that in the mainland U.S., have at it. I'm mm-hmm. all for it to a point. But it is the antithesis of what the military has been built on and why the military wins wars.
15: Mm-hmm.
18: And what we're seeing go down in Iran, you brought up the next generation. I'm going to tell you this mm-hmm. next generation, I know the guys on board would be smiling at how good these young men and women right. are. They're more lethal. They're probably stronger, faster, smarter. It's the most educated military in the history of mankind. And watching what they're doing in Iran and somewhat feeling that they're being held back from their full potential of ending this thing quickly. That's got to bring a smile to your face and a little hope and confidence.
15: Yeah.
18: That if we continue that progress, we've got another 250 years, baby.
15: Let's go. I like a fireworks show as much as the next guy. Mike Cirelli, the doc is called Final Flight, The Men of Extortion 17. I love this. I'm psyched to watch it and consume it on a broader scale and share it with more people. And the one thing I would leave you with then is, you're obviously, out there on Fox. We saw you earlier on America Reports and you're kind of telling this story. But I think the best thing people listening can do is share this story just the same, because I think perspective on how lucky we are to be Americans is not a political thing. Like it shouldn't be. I think that should be the most perspective should be apolitical, should it not? Like we hit the lottery. Okay, we're the luckiest people in the history of the world. And I offer an additional caveat. Maybe you can weigh in on this, because I talk about this on stage a lot. I ran into RFK. RFK is trying to get everybody in shape. But I have also heard that the future of warfare could be like digital, like remote control. So is it possible that a lot of these fat kids playing video games are actually the next generation of warfighters and we should leave them alone?
18: So believe it or not, I remember one guy in particular, he is still alive,
15: uh-huh.
18: but was with that unit where he admitted, like, I played video games in high school. He uh-huh. still became one of the most lethal guys.
15: Of course he did.
18: So, there will be an autonomous portion or AI portion to this military, but uh-huh. there will always be a human in control of what it does.
15: Fair. But you're saying when my son Lincoln, like during COVID lockdowns, he was playing so much Fortnite, he didn't know there was a lockdown. He had no idea we'd been home for 6 months. Okay. But there might be a world where there's value in getting to know that technology then.
18: Oh, absolutely. Like okay. I said, this generation is more technologically advanced. Don't discount this. Mm-hmm. If you saw Mike or any other of my peers at 18 years old, you probably would have thought this guy is not going to make it into the military. Boot camp, especially Marine boot camp where I started, has a proven way of changing the constitution of a young man or woman within 3 months to where when they come out, they're almost unrecognizable.
15: Wow. That's powerful. Yeah. No, that is powerful stuff. Maybe I should have sent Lincoln to boot camp. I'm sending him up to Cortland to roll out a kickball and drink some beer. God knows there's none of that in the military. I get the great Mike Cirelli. Check out the doc, Final Flight, The Men of Extortion 17. Thanks for this, man. It was awesome.
18: Hey, thanks, Jimmy.
15: Be well.
17: A show with substance and style.
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0: bottom of the ninth on Fox Across America with Jimmy Fallon. We are going to bring on our college associate, Emerson, in a second.
1: No, God! No, God, please, no! No! No!
0: I feel the same way, but we got to do it because we've only got one day left with her. Em, how likely are you on your cross-country flight to check out Final Flight, The Men of Extortion 17?
2: Incredibly.
0: You know what's so badass about a guy like Mike Cirelli? Like, because those are the real guys who, like, fight the wars and save the day. It's like some of us grow up playing with toys, but you're actually, like, that's the Army man. You know what I mean?
2: Yeah.
0: Isn't that cool to see?
2: Yeah, super cool. I've been on a big documentary thing lately, so this is going to be a good one to add to the list.
0: Well, hopefully this is better than those other ones. I'm kidding. I'm kidding. We know nothing about her search history. We stopped asking for search histories after the debacle with Mikey. We are done with search histories. Frank, were you a guy who played with Army men growing up?
3: Army men, and then finally over to Call of Duty when I did the video game.
0: So the video game point I was making earlier is the fat actual. Kids are going to save this country.
3: Definitely.
0: If the future of warfare is video games, remote control, like, that is sick that we're going to take out China, which is crazy because their kids made the video games.
3: There's some 9-year-old out there who used to destroy me who's now probably blowing up Iran. So.
0: Yes. You've had that experience. So, Josh, are you comfortable with the fat children of America's ability to protect us in future generations?
4: As long as they've got the hand-eye coordination going, go for it. Let's do it.
0: It is such a funny concept to think, like, we locked down during COVID. Every kid my son's age that was playing Fortnite was playing like 18 hours a day. And if you tried to take them off, they got so violent because they didn't want to leave the hangout and the video games and everything like that. But maybe there was a net gain. Is there a world where Fauci dies a hero because the COVID kids got good at Fortnite? Emerson, the next time you're here, you will be a college senior because you're about to leave for your junior year. We won't see you for a while. Assuming the order of protection holds up, this could be it. Let's make some predictions on the next time you're back in New York. I know we still have you tomorrow, but the next time you are back in New York, what do we think is going to happen? It's a year from now. Will our Yankees win the World Series?
2: Hopefully not. I'm a Cubs fan.
0: Oh, God, Emerson. All right, fine. I realize. I'm kidding. That's fair. Will the Bears still be in Chicago?
2: Probably not.
0: You don't think so, right? They're going to Indiana?
2: Yeah, it's so lame. Don't get me started.
0: Who the hell wants that? They're probably going to still do that thing where they call them the Chicago Bears. Because they did that to the Jets and the Giants.
2: Yeah.
0: Where they play in New Jersey and they blah, blah, blah, blah. The best take on that was the band Oasis. They were playing in the Meadowlands. And he goes, it's so good to be here in New York or New Jersey or wherever the f*** you call it. That's what he said. But, Em, one more day.
2: One more.
0: See you tomorrow.
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8: News this hour from Town Hall. I'm John Scott. A deal on the Strait of Hormuz could be near.
9: Iran and Oman have moved closer to an agreement on the Strait of Hormuz. The Strait's closure has driven up global fuel prices. But speaking Wednesday in Las Vegas, President Trump said the price of oil has stabilized somewhat recently and predicted it will drop whenever the Iran war is over.
10: We may have to send it up again. We may have to. You know what happens when we send it up, but we hope we don't have to. But when that oil and gasoline go down, everything else follows.
9: Regional officials tell the AP that Iranian and Omani negotiators have finalized a deal pending approval from Iran's supreme leader. I'm Mike Hempen.
8: New claims about U.S. munitions stockpiles drawing a sharp response from the White House.
11: President Trump is rejecting media reports that the U.S. has nearly depleted its long-range precision missiles in the ongoing conflict with Iran. The president says the military still has massive stockpiles. Large amounts are being manufactured and shipped as needed, and defense companies are building plants at a historic pace. The president is also making clear that the leakers behind what he calls treasonous claims will be hunted down and face long prison sentences. Willie Nelson, the White House.
8: Ukrainian President Zelensky says Ukraine has hit more oil facilities deep inside Russia, targeting refineries in Bashkortostan and the Yaroslavl region. Senator Rand Paul tells colleagues holding Dr. Anthony Fauci in contempt of Congress is not punitive.
12: Seeking the truth is not a witch hunt. Accountability is not vengeance. Accountability is what stands between the American people and a repeat of the mistakes and the very real consequences of the past.
8: The Senate Homeland Security Committee voting to hold Fauci in contempt of Congress and refer him to the Justice Department. Fauci withheld answers to questions about the COVID pandemic. More on these stories from townhall.com.
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8: Italy has placed all major cities under the highest heat alert as Europe faces a severe heat wave. The extreme weather has set a national temperature record in Austria, fueled wildfires in France, and disrupted transport systems across the continent. Temperatures over 100. Four people stabbed in London's Covent Garden. A woman is arrested.
15: London police say a woman has been arrested after four people were stabbed in Covent Garden, a bustling area in the centre of London that's full of attractions and very popular with visitors. The Metropolitan Police say early indications suggest it was a mental health-related incident and that scissors were recovered at the scene. The injured were taken to a major trauma centre following the incident early Wednesday afternoon in Endell Street. No further update has been given on the extent of their injuries. There's a significant police cordon around the scene of the incident. I'm Charles Dillardesma.
8: News and analysis at townhall.com. British researchers report a breakthrough in clinical trials of vaccines that do not need to be refrigerated.
16: These trials were on the tetanus diphtheria vaccine. It's normally a liquid, but a sugar called tremolose was used to stabilize the vaccine as it was turned into a dry powder. Some plants use this sugar to protect their cells during drought. The resulting vaccine was stored at room temperature for up to a year and then rehydrated for trials involving 60 volunteers. The researchers said the vaccine was safe and appeared to produce similar immune responses to the conventional vaccine.
8: The BBC's James Gallagher. In other health news, the FDA approving a new flu vaccine for older people, the first made with the same mRNA technology that was key to ending the COVID-19 pandemic. Moderna announcing the approval. The shot is called Influsiva and is for adults 50 and older. More on these stories at townhall.com.
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17: And good afternoon. It is 3:05. Thanks for joining us on this Thursday afternoon. Charles Hadley is across the partition producing our program. We have Kyle Nasheim and the Johnson Hyundai Traffic Center, and he will be aboard with traffic on the 8s. Right now it is 91 degrees, and coming up here at 3:20, we're going to talk to spokesperson for University Place in Chapel Hill, and instead of just letting the mall in town go defunct, leaders over at University Place are doing everything they can to make it a new place. We'll talk to Devin Burke coming up at 3:20 today. He is the director of marketing for University Place. And coming up at 3:40, we're honored to be joined by Mike Maniscalco, who is the play-by-play voice for the Carolina Hurricanes. Don't need to tell you what we're going to talk about. It's been quite a time for Canes fans, the most prosperous year in their history, not only winning the Stanley Cup back in June, but now, for the first time ever, they have sold out their season ticket allotment. So we'll talk about that and everything else with Mike Maniscalco coming up here a little bit later on at 3:40. Right now it is 3:06 and time for a look at local headlines. Legislative Republicans think Republican State Supreme Court Chief Justice Paul Newby should be allowed to unilaterally stop other judges from being allowed to hear cases and block them from being paid. The bill passed both chambers and party line votes, including by a 62-45 tally in the State House on Wednesday. Democratic Representative Marcia Morey of Durham, a former judge, spoke out against the bill.
18: You're taking an independent referee and giving the owner of the home team the ability to call all the fouls they want to see or ignore them. This is the wrong way to go.
17: The bill now before Governor Josh Stein, a Democrat who can approve it, veto it, or let it become law without his signature. A member of NC State's 1983 national championship winning team has passed away. More from Tony Rigsby.
19: Cosell McQueen was 64 years old. Standing at 6'11", McQueen was a reserve center on the Cinderella title-winning team. He averaged 5.3 points and 6 rebounds during his four-year career with the Wolfpack. He briefly played in the NBA for the Detroit Pistons. Majority of his professional career took place in the minor leagues and in Europe. I'm Tony Rigsby.
17: The Chapel Hill Police Department is assigning a dedicated team to investigate vehicle break-ins. The team focused on trends in times and locations of these crimes. Over the weekend, suspects broke into 14 vehicles across town. Jerry Rangel talked to ABC 11 about being a victim twice.
20: I had a little bit of cash, like a couple $100 in there, my wallet. I had my cards and my ID and stuff like that. The second time, they didn't really take anything. I'm guessing they didn't have enough time because when they came out, there was already somebody on the phone.
17: Eight of the reported break-ins happened Saturday afternoon in the parking lot of Planet Fitness on South Elliott Road. Officers responded after multiple drivers discovered their windows were broken into. Right now, it is 3:08. Time for a look at traffic. From the Johnson Hyundai Traffic Center, here is Kyle Nasheim.
21: Good afternoon. Looking at mostly calm conditions around the capital city on 540 or 440. Had an incident on 40 west eastbound at the North Harrison Avenue exit, about a mile until you reach Wade Avenue. Had the right three lanes blocked. Now it looks like just the right lane has blocked. Most of it's on the shoulder, but traffic is giving up that far right lane. A 6 to 8 minute delay starting at the Airport Boulevard exit. Over into Bull City, 885, we're looking at northbound delays of at least 5 minutes coming off of I-40 as you're approaching Ellis Road. Traffic heading towards Orange County, 40 west, an extra 6 minutes starting at 15501, heading all the way towards the Highway 86 exit. Over in Cary, no slowdowns on US 1 South all the way towards East William Street, and no delays over in Johnston County on 40 east all the way down towards Benson and I-95. 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That's the latest from the Johnson Hyundai Traffic Center.
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24: A slight chance of showers to start the weekend in your WPTF forecast. Overnight, low 73. Friday, 20% chance of rain, high 91. 20% chance of showers on Saturday, high 91. For Sunday and Monday, look for mostly sunny, high in the low 90s.
17: And right now it is 91 degrees here on the WPTF Afternoon News. We heard a moment ago about the sad death of Cozell McQueen, who passed away last night. And we're going to talk to Tim Peeler a little bit later on today. Tim Peeler, very familiar with that 1983 NC State team that won the national championship. Cozell McQueen was a regular rotation player for Jim Valvano. And Tim Peeler feels that Cozell is one of the more underrated players in Wolfpack history. We'll talk to Tim Peeler today at 3:50 about the life of Cozell McQueen, another legendary basketball player locally passing away. Associated Press correspondent Lisa Dwyer reports that a new type of flu vaccine has been approved.
25: The Food and Drug Administration has approved a new kind of flu vaccine for older people, the first made with the same mRNA technology that was key to ending the COVID-19 pandemic. Moderna says the FDA granted full approval for Emflusiva's use in people ages 50 to 64 based on a study of 40,000 people that found 27% fewer flu cases among people who got the new shot compared with those who got a different common flu vaccine brand. Vaccines made with mRNA technology are faster to produce than other types of flu vaccines. I'm Lisa Dwyer.
17: AP correspondent Ed Donahue reports on the source of a salmonella outbreak.
26: Jalapeno peppers from a farm in Mexico have been linked to a salmonella outbreak. The CDC says the grower is in Sinaloa, Mexico, and the chili peppers were moved into the U.S. by Coast Citrus Distributors. The company has recalled the peppers and is notifying customers, including major Mexican food chains. At least 35 people in 27 states became sick. Most cases are in Minnesota and Colorado. Chipotle and Qdoba have removed jalapenos from their restaurants. The FDA is investigating whether any of the jalapenos went to grocery stores. Within hours or days of being exposed to salmonella, infected people can suffer from diarrhea, fever, and stomach cramps. It usually lasts 4 to 7 days, and most people recover without treatment. I'm Ed Donahue.
17: AP correspondent Karen Chamis reports that Israeli settler violence against Palestinians rarely gets prosecuted until now. One Israeli settler is being charged with manslaughter for the killing of a Palestinian activist in the occupied West Bank.
27: Israeli prosecutors have charged a settler with the killing of a Palestinian activist last year in the West Bank. Israeli settler Yinon Levi faces charges of reckless manslaughter for the death of activist Auda Hathalin in July 2025. Levi is also accused of armed trespassing and property damage. Hathalin was a prominent activist against Israeli settler violence. Rights group B'Tselem says that Israeli settlers and Israeli soldiers have killed at least 1,100 Palestinians in the West Bank since October 2023. Levi is the first Israeli settler to be indicted since then. Hathaline was involved in the 2025 Oscar-winning film No Other Land, which chronicles the fight by Palestinian residents to protect their homes and villages. I'm Karen Shamas.
17: It's a music performance designed to last 639 years. AP correspondent David Caton has more from Germany.
0: This is Halberstadt, Germany, where a composition by American avant-garde composer John Cage has been playing continuously since 2001 and isn't scheduled to end until the year 2640. Today marks only the 17th chord change since the performance began almost 25 years ago. Organ builders will add one new pipe, expanding the music from 7 sounding notes to 8 as visitors from around the world gather to witness a chord change that lasts just minutes. It's an extraordinary idea, a work of art designed to outlive everyone taking part today. Every chord change, depending on a new generation of musicians, volunteers and craftspeople acting as its steward. Together, they're keeping the performance alive across centuries.
17: A Senate committee has voted along party lines to hold Dr. Anthony Fauci in contempt of Congress over his refusal to answer questions at a hearing on his handling of the COVID-19 pandemic. The vote sets up a referral to the Department of Justice for a potential investigation over whether the country's longtime top infectious disease official properly exercised his constitutional rights. That would leave it up to the U.S. attorney in Washington to decide whether to investigate or potentially attempt to prosecute Fauci for contempt. Rand Paul, Kentucky senator, wound up laying out the case today to hold Fauci in contempt of Congress.
2: We are voting on whether a witness who has received the benefit of a sweeping federal pardon can be ordered by this committee to answer questions and then defy that order without consequence.
17: Before the vote, ranking member Michigan Senator Gary Peters said the vote sets a bad precedent.
4: If this committee now seeks to punish a witness for asserting their constitutional protected Fifth Amendment rights, future witnesses will argue that appearing before Congress exposes them to punishment regardless of whether they comply with the subpoena and invoke a constitutional protection. They will point directly to this vote as a justification for refusing to appear at all.
17: Taiwan's annual military exercises are underway. The Associated Press's Semina Mestrenu has more.
5: Taiwan has started its annual military drills aimed at simulating a response to a potential Chinese attack of the island that Beijing claims as its own. The drills, called Hangkwang, have been held annually since 1984. This year, they will take place in various locations around the island over 10 days. One characteristic of this year's drills is that they will emphasize practicing the military's decision-making and combat readiness as opposed to the stronger displays of firepower of past years. For example, service members will try out new communication methods inspired by the U.S. military. Such exercises are intended to encourage first-line fighters to be more self-reliant in battle, and experts say they are the result of closer collaboration between the U.S. and Taiwanese militaries. The drills will also mobilize thousands of reserve personnel, as well as test the population's resilience if internet service is disrupted in case of an attack.
17: It is 3:18. Coming up, we'll talk about new developments over at University Place in Chapel Hill. First, a check on traffic from the Johnson Hyundai Traffic Center. Here is Kyle Nashine.
21: Still looking at an incident over on 40 eastbound, just past North Harrison Avenue as you're approaching Wade Avenue. Right now, the right lane still blocked, and you're still looking at a six-minute delay starting all the way back at the Airport Boulevard exit. Some residual westbound slowdowns heading towards North Harrison Avenue at about 5 minutes to your commute, more of a onlooker distraction. No slowdowns on 540 or 440. A little bit of delays on Buffalo Road. This is around the 540 interchange at about 2 to 3 minutes to your commute. No slowdowns over in Eastern Wake County on 64 East all the way towards North Arendo Avenue in Zebulon. Over in the Bull City, we're looking at no slowdowns on 885 in either direction, but if you're heading towards Orange County,

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3: It is a new time for University Place in Chapel Hill. There will be four tenants opening at the longtime institution in Southern Orange County before the end of this year. And joining us now is marketing manager at University Place, Devin Burke. Devin, how are you?
4: I'm doing all right, Jeff. How are you?
3: I'm fine. It's exciting that this is going on over at University Place right now because it was a time when so many other malls are going by the wayside. What are the new additions that will be opening at University Place?
4: So we'll actually have Barnes & Noble joining us soonest with a target date of September 16th. We'll also have Bliss Nail Spa and Pastino Wine Cafe set to open this fall, and a HomeSense under construction to be open, expected early spring.
3: So it's all exciting new additions. How long of a process has it been to reshape University Place? Because some longtime institutions wound up leaving there over the last few years. There was questions about the state of University Place, formerly known as University Mall. How long of a process has this been?
4: It's been a multi-year process. We've approached it in phases so that we're able to set that forward, dealing with construction and finding the right mix of tenants. You're now finally able to see the results of that long-term vision, and we're still going. There's still more planned.
3: How has the public reaction been? How has the public reaction been to these new additions? Having a new bookstore in Chapel Hill, that was a long time coming, and you know, just as much as University Mall, the questions about its future were there. There are also questions about bookstores in general. So this has to be exciting.
4: Yes, it's very exciting, and the reaction has been very positive. People are loving seeing the new businesses come along. And they're loving to see the spaces that we've created here on site with our green spaces, particularly the commons over by Jenny's. It's really becoming more of a destination for, you know, people to experience their daily routines and, you know, meeting people and enjoying their time.
3: How important was it to the public in Chapel Hill to preserve University Place and make sure it didn't wind up like other malls like Northgate Mall in Durham, South Square Mall in Durham, and others wind up going dormant?
4: Of course, that was hugely important. Everyone I've spoken to personally has a very deep connection to this space. And so with University Place being such a deep part of Chapel Hill, we wanted to remain strong in everyone's lives. And really, we're growing with the community, keeping it active and relevant so that everyone's still able to do the same things that they've always done here, just kind of taking it to the next level.
3: So you mentioned the new places that will

0: open. What else is planned for this area?
1: We have a lot more that is planned. Some new retail, new dining, new structures will rise. So everyone just kind of stay tuned. And like I said, you'll see that vision realized here soon.
0: Exactly. And I know that there was a Chick-fil-A for many years over at University Mall for a long time. That was the case. Used to be that there was a Planet Fitness there. That has moved to another location in Chapel Hill. So I imagine there's a wide variety of things that can go in there. The feedback from residents, you mentioned that has been quite positive. What is the history of University Mall for those who don't know? It was pretty much the only mall in Chapel Hill for decades.
1: Correct. It was the only mall here in Chapel Hill, and it did experience many changes, just like many other malls. I know in my previous experience, the public can kind of see one side looking in and not necessarily see that future that we've or that the property owner has set forth. So I think RAM has done a great job at kind of putting out a master plan and seeing each part come to life for the greater good of the community. It's amazing to be a part of, and it's amazing to witness. Our next steps will be revealed here in September for the property, and I think that'll be a huge asset and a great addition to Chapel Hill.
0: As for what's already there, in case people haven't gone by as of late, there are lots of things that are open. It's not just under construction. There's a movie theater over there, Silver Point Movie Theater, and that's got some. It's got some IMAX features, correct?
1: Correct. Silver Spot Cinema has all of your newest flicks. They did just have Spider-Man open last week. Make sure you go out and see that. We do also have Jenny's Ice Cream open till after midnight on Fridays and Saturdays, and H&H Bagels, which opened earlier this year.
0: Absolutely. So people can check that out if they want to go into a mall that is not only still existing, but now about to add brand new features. It's an exciting time, and it's wonderful that this is happening for our friends in Chapel Hill. They even used to have a radio station in there, but they decided to move that elsewhere. Devin Burke from University Place, thank you so much for joining us here today. We appreciate it, and congratulations on the new additions.
1: Of course. Thank you for having me.
0: Thank you. It is 3:27 here on the WPTF Afternoon News. Coming up, we'll be joined by the play-by-play voice of the Carolina Hurricanes, Mike Maniscalco, to talk about what life has been like for the Canes since winning the Stanley Cup. It's been a pretty laid-back offseason in terms of player movement, by and large, for the Canes. But they did have some more positive news yesterday as the season ticket allotment for the Canes has sold out completely for the first time in the history of the franchise. It's a far cry from back when the team first came to Raleigh and they had about 6,000 season tickets for the first year. Not going to be that way anymore. It's certainly a new game in town. We'll talk to Mike coming up at 3:40 here today. Right now, 3:28, time for a look at traffic from the Johnson Hyundai Traffic Center. Here is Kyle Nashine.
2: Still looking at slowdowns due to an incident over on 40 eastbound approaching the Wade Avenue exit. Accident has been moved over to the shoulder. Vehicles are, commuters are giving up that right lane to make sure everyone is safe over on the shoulder. But you're still seeing slowdowns of at least 7 minutes starting at Airport Boulevard. Some residual delays westbound on 40. This is about a 6 minute ride starting just before Wade Avenue as you are approaching North Harrison Avenue. A little bit of slowdown on inbound Glenwood Avenue, looking at about a 3 to 5 minute delay from Creedmoor Road all the way towards 440. Got some slowdowns on inbound Capitol Boulevard approaching Spring Forest Road, looking at about a 5 minute delay starting just after the 540 interchange. Over in Eastern Wake County, got some slowdowns on 540 East as you're approaching I-87, a 5 minute delay starting at the Knightdale Boulevard exit. Over in Johnston County, no slowdowns on 40 East all the way down towards Benson at I-95. Looking at no slowdowns on US 1 South from I-40 all the way towards East William Street, but got some slowdowns on 64 East looking at a 5 minute delay starting at Lake Pine Drive. Drive. 885, we're going at the posted speed limit. That's the latest from the Johnson Hyundai Traffic Center.
0: Chance of showers and thunderstorms tonight with partly cloudy skies and a low of 73. Slight chance of rain tomorrow. Be mostly sunny with a high of 90. Heat index values as high as 102. A chance of showers and thunderstorms tomorrow night with partly cloudy skies and a low of 72. And a chance of rain on Saturday as well with mostly sunny skies and a high of 90. Right now it is 91. 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
3: NCN News, I'm Anton Day. The Senate committee has voted to hold Dr. Anthony Fauci in contempt of Congress and refer him to the Justice Department for potential prosecution over his refusal to answer questions at a hearing last week of his handling of the COVID-19 pandemic. Fauci invoked the Fifth Amendment more than 100 times at that hearing. President Trump's administration said that it plans to overhaul Head Start, tossing out many of the regulations that make up their early education program for the nation's poorest children. Officials from the Department of Health and Human Services, which oversees the federally funded program, says that the proposed changes encourages a lot of people to have to make decisions on the local level, which would change the foundation of the Head Start program. NCGOP Representative Chuck Edwards ends his reelection campaign Wednesday after sexual harassment allegations were reported. Edwards says after personal reflection and talking with his family, he'll step away.
4: One person whose name has been sort of bandied about privately, but I have not seen weigh in publicly at all, is the very powerful state senator Ralph Heiss, perhaps running, but that's another name to keep an eye out for.
3: The Chapel Hill Police Department is going to start giving special attention to vehicle break-ins. They will assign a team to investigate break-ins. That team will focus on trends like times and locations of these crimes. Over the weekend, 14 vehicles across the town were vandalized. Chapel Hill Police Chief Salisa Lehu says to ABC 11, this is a growing problem.
5: We know that these crimes leave patterns, and we often find them in parking garages, hotel parking lots, or apartment complexes.
3: You're listening to NCN News. I'm Anton Day. The stock market is down on Thursday. The S&P 500 fell 0.2%, hovering below its record. The Dow Jones Industrial Average fell 363 points, and the NASDAQ fell 0.2%. With the weekend just around the corner, let's find out what's going on in the world of sports. Lisa Dreyer has more.
6: AP Sports, I'm Lisa Dwyer. Missing a trio of injured sluggers in the middle of their lineup, the New York Yankees were limited to 4 hits and a 3-1 loss to the St. Louis Cardinals as the stadium lights went dark several times during the game. The Yankees have mustered 2 runs or fewer in 6 of the past 7 games. New York Mets rookie Jeffrey Yahn struck out the first batter he faced in the majors in a 6-5 win over Cleveland. Luke Kuechly being inducted into the Pro Football Hall of Fame. He played 8 seasons with the Carolina Panthers, earning numerous accolades, including NFL Defensive Player of the Year in 2013. Despite his career being cut short by concussions, his ability to anticipate plays made him a formidable opponent. And it's the opening round of the Wyndham Championship. The final regular season event on the PGA Tour decides the top 70 to reach the postseason. I'm Lisa Dwyer, AP Sports.
3: The New York Film Festival has unveiled the main slate of films for the 64th edition, including films from James Gray, Ava DuVernay, and Tony Gilroy. Organizers for the film at Lincoln Center on Wednesday announced the 32 films selected for the prestigious main slate lineup. Kicking off the festival will be Gray's Paper Tiger, and DuVernay's 14th. We'll close out the festival. The New York Film Festival is from September the 25th through October the 12th. I'm Anton Day, NCN News.
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0: One of the great action films of the 2000s came out on this day in 2004, Collateral. Tom Cruise making one of his first appearances as a villain, played a hitman in this film, and starred along with Jamie Foxx, who starred as a cab driver. Jamie Foxx was tremendous in his role, also a dramatic turn for him. And they wound up basically was depicted over one night in Los Angeles, and neither one's exactly sure how this film is going to, or how this night is going to play out, and it makes for a very intriguing film. Love the ending of this movie. It's got a little bit of Hitchcock tinge to it, but a building and Vivica A. Fox trying to escape Tom Cruise. Don't want to ruin too much of it, but one of the great films by Michael Mann. Tom Cruise actually worked with former Special Force instructors and reportedly completed an undercover exercise delivering packages in a UPS uniform to practice moving unnoticed in public, because this entire film is set at night. If you haven't seen Collateral, do yourself a favor and check it out. Came out on this day 22 years ago. All right, it is 3:38. We'll talk to Mike Maniscalco coming up, the play-by-play voice of the Carolina Hurricanes, in just a moment. Right now, time for a check on traffic from the Johnson Hyundai Traffic Center. Here is Kyle Nashheim.
2: Still looking at this incident over on 40 eastbound as you're approaching Wade Avenue. A wrecker has arrived on the scene. Multiple vehicles involved there on the shoulder. Looks like the right lane is blocked as well. But you're still looking at a 5-minute delay starting all the way back towards Airport Boulevard. Looking at some residual delays westbound. More of an onlooker distraction, adding 6 minutes to your commute starting just before Wade Avenue. Also seeing some delays on Glenwood Avenue in both directions. Barely getting above 15 to 20 miles an hour, at whether you're heading towards Creedmoor Road or you're heading towards the 440 interchange. No slowdowns on 440 or 540 at the moment, but over in eastern Wade County, we're looking at a 5-minute delay on 64 East starting at Wendell Boulevard. You're not back up to the posted speed limit until you reach north of Rindle Avenue. Over in the Bull City, some slowdowns on 885 South, delays of at least 5 minutes as you're approaching Ellis Road. And if you're you're heading towards Orange County, a five-minute delay on 40 West starting at 15501. 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That's the latest for the Johnson Hyundai Traffic Center.
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0: It is 3:42 here on the WPTF Afternoon News. Since we have Tim Peeler coming up at 3:50 today, we'll go ahead and play sports right now. NCN Sports, I'm Jeff Hamlin. North Carolina defensive coordinator Steve Belichick has been placed on indefinite medical leave. Tar Heels head coach Bill Belichick made the announcement this morning but did not provide further details. It's unknown whether Steve Belichick will coach in Carolina's season opener against TCU August 29th. The Carolina Panthers start its preseason slate against the Arizona Cardinals in the Hall of Fame game at Canton, Ohio tonight. It's the Panthers' first appearance in the Hall of Fame game since 1995, their first season. Carolina coach David Canales says no starters will play. Former Pitt quarterback Kenny Pickett will start for the Panthers. Bo Hostler, the leader at the end of the first round of the Wyndham Championship on the PGA Tour. Hostler carded a 61 in the opening round this afternoon at Sedgefield Country Club in Greensboro. That puts him at 9 under. There's a five-way tie for second place between Sahith Tagala, Germany's Matty Schmid, Denny McCarthy, Hayden Springer, and Davis Thompson. They are all 3 strokes back at 6 under. Jordan Smith, Kevin Yu, Bug Cauley, and Tom Kim are in a four-way tie for seventh place They are all tied at 5-under. Raleigh native Doc Redman is in second place at the end of the first round of the Pinnacle Bank Championship on the Corn Ferry Tour in Omaha, Nebraska. Redman at 8-under. He shot a 63 today, one stroke back of the leader, Robbie Shelton. In collegiate summer league baseball, game 3 of the Western Division Championship Series between the Forest City Owls and the Macon Bacon in the Coastal Plain League set for tonight at Luther Williams Field in Georgia. The best of 3 series tied at 1 game apiece. The winner advances to the Pettit Cup Finals, where they will face the Wilmington Sharks starting tomorrow. Coming up tonight in minor league baseball in the International League, the Durham Bulls face the Charlotte Knights at Truist Field. The two teams split a doubleheader yesterday. 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
16: It is 3:44. Thanks for joining us here today. We turn it over now to Bruce Farrell.
9: August 6, 1918, Diamond Shoals Lighthouse No. 71 was torpedoed by a German submarine while anchored off Cape Hatteras. The lightship, which had just sent a wireless message about the submarine shelling of the USS Merrick, served as a beacon at sea to warn mariners of the dangerous shoals that formed off the coast. As a result of the blow, the ship quickly sank. The lightship's crew of 12 rowed 10 miles to shore in a small lifeboat. We succeeded in getting away, and never did mortal man row as we did that afternoon, the chief engineer later recounted. The lightship was quickly replaced by another that was kept to use as a backup. The German submarine that took the ship down, U-140, also claimed the Standard Oil tanker O.B. Jennings, 100 miles off the Virginia coast, and the four-masted schooner Stanley M. Seaman off Cape Hatteras in each of the two previous days. Following the sinking of the lightship, the submarine was spotted just a half mile off the North Carolina coast in the busy shipping lane. By sinking American merchant vessels, Germany hoped to hinder important trade along the Atlantic coast. Taking out the lightship would further disrupt navigation. This day in North Carolina history, presented in cooperation with the North Carolina Department of Natural and Cultural Resources. Find out more at dncr.nc.gov. I'm Bruce Farrell.
16: Mike Krzyzewski started his final go-round as the United States men's basketball coach on this day 10 years ago.
0: On this day in 2016, the United States men's basketball team routed China 119-62 in the opening game of the Rio de Janeiro Olympics in Brazil. Kevin Durant led the Americans with 25 points. This was the final Olympiad for Duke's Mike Krzyzewski as the head coach of the United States. Kyrie Irving, who played for Krzyzewski at Duke, finished with 12 points. Former UNC star Harrison Barnes came off the bench to score 8 points. On this day in 2006, Charlotte resident Johnson Wagner won the Cox Classic in Omaha, Nebraska on the PGA Nationwide Tour. It was Wagner's second win on the Nationwide Tour that year. He fired a 63 in the final round to win the tournament by 4 strokes. A year later, Wagner would reach the PGA Tour, where he remains to this day. He has 3 PGA Tour victories, most recently in Hawaii in 2012. That's this day in North Carolina sports history. I'm Jeff Hamlin.
16: And a little update about what's going on at the Wyndham Championship. Bo Hostler at 9-under, but now there are 2 players tied for second, 2 strokes back of Hostler, Doug Gim, and I mentioned Sahith Tagala. They are at 7-under par right now. And then you have a 5-way tie for 4th place between Hayden Springer, Ben James, Matt Schmidt, Denny McCarthy, and Davis Thompson. They are all right now at 6-under par. So that's where things stand right now in Greensboro. Right now, 3:48. Tim Peeler is going to join us coming up here in just a moment to talk about the life of Cozell McQueen. Right now, time for a check on traffic. From the Johnson Hyundai Traffic Center, here's Kyle Nashon.
2: Still looking at some slowdowns on 40 eastbound heading towards Wade Avenue. All lanes are now open. Accident still on the shoulder just past North Harrison Avenue. An 8-minute delay stretching all the way back towards Airport Boulevard. Some westbound delays. More of an onlooker distraction. Added an extra 6 minutes to your commute just before Wade Avenue heading towards North Harrison Avenue. 540 and 440, you are going at the posted speed limit. Over in eastern Wake County, got some slowdowns on 64 east as you're heading towards North Arundel Avenue. We're looking at an delays starting all the way back at the Wendell Boulevard Business 64 exit. Over in Johnston County, no slowdowns on 40 East all the way down towards Benson and I-95. We are seeing some slowdowns over in Apex. This has got some road work going on East William Street between US 1 and the 55 bypass, slowing drivers down an extra 3 to 5 minutes. Also in the Bull City, we're looking at delays on 885 north southbound, an extra 5 minutes leaving the capital onto Bull City, heading towards downtown Durham on 885 north. You're getting your destination on time. 40 westbound heading towards Orange County, it's an extra 5 minutes approaching Highway 86, and 15501, some southbound delays of at least 5 minutes heading towards Franklin Street. That's the latest from the Johnson Hyundai Traffic Center.
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21: A slight chance of showers to start the week
16: here today. We appreciate it. And got lots more coming your way here today as we'll talk to Tim Peeler, hopefully coming up in just a second. Tim, longtime friend of the program. Also talked about Cozell McQueen quite a bit in his career. And we'll discuss that coming up here in just a second with a man who knew Cozell McQueen, watched him play. We'll have that coming up here as Cozell McQueen sadly passed away yesterday. And that means that another member of NC State's 1983 national championship team also has passed on. And we mentioned how much NC State. We talked about others as well who have passed on. Lorenzo Charles sadly died as well back around 2011 or so. He was in the midst of driving a bus for a living. And Tim Peeler going to join us here as we discuss. In fact, we're going to be joined by Tim now. Tim, talking about Cozell McQueen, you feel like he's one of the most underrated players in NC State, maybe ACC history as well. Why is that?
22: Cozell was such a great guy with such a personality that invited people to think that he was a lesser player, a lesser intellect than other people might have expected. You know, he's from South Carolina. Mavano used to make fun of him for that. Cozell, though, was a much more traveled and maybe if not sophisticated, a brighter person than people gave him credit for. And his ability to play up to his competition, similar to Tommy Burleson when he needed motivation and he knew he was going against the very best, Cozell always met that challenge, whether it was Ralph Sampson or Hakeem Olajuwon, Brad Daugherty, John Contact. He had amazing games against those players in a team at a time when people did not expect a whole lot out of him, but he was a productive player because he knew his role. He wasn't there to score. There were plenty of players on the team, all the teams that he played on, who could score. He was there to play defense and rebound, and he did those things very, very well.
16: And that role that he filled on the NC State team, he was needed because that team was really beset by injuries in the early part, in the winter particularly of 1983. They were still a team, even as late as the end of the ACC regular season, trying to figure out exactly who they were because so many of the players that they relied on were not available due to injuries.
22: Here's the key thing about the 83 championship team, is that injury to Derek Wittenberg against Virginia in Reynolds Coliseum in January of 1983 robbed them of one of their best and greatest offensive players. But it also gave the opportunity for young players like Cozell McQueen and Lorenzo Charles and Terry Gannon and some of the other guys who came in and contributed. It allowed them to, A, mature and contribute, but also to change the way that team played. Because it was a senior guard-heavy team with Derek Wittenberg and Sidney Lowe, early on that year, they played a lot of half-court offense. They did not run up and down the court. Because when Derek left, not exactly, neither he nor Lowe were exactly the fastest players on the court, it made them change the way they played and use the athleticism of Lorenzo Charles and Cozell McQueen. Maybe not Terry Gannon so much as a athletic player, but as a scorer who could do things that those other teams didn't. When Derek Wittenberg came back, he fit into those guys. They didn't revert back to the team that they were before Derek left. Because those guys had grown up so much in the line of fire, he joined a different team, and that was the team that went on the 9-game run to win the national championship.
16: Absolutely. His post-basketball, post-NC State life, I say post-basketball, but he made basketball his life for as long as he possibly could.
22: You know, he played only 3 NBA games 2 years after he finished at NC State. Very minimal professional career in the NBA, but he played in the CBA, and he played overseas for 10 years. Anybody who's ever played college basketball would love to say they played professional basketball for more than a decade, and he did that. And he made enough money to come back to Raleigh and send his kids to private school, send his kids to college where they were all successful. Those are some of the many reasons that I think Cozell has been underrated, just because people don't have an appreciation for all of the underlying things that he was able to do. One of the sweetest things that ever happened, they had a 10-year reunion, the last time Jim Valvano was in Reynolds Coliseum. But Cozell was playing overseas. He could not come back for that big thing when they were able to the first time Valvano gave the never give up speech. Cozell wasn't able to be there, several others, because they were playing overseas. But Cozell called up a florist in Raleigh, ordered 83 red roses, and had them delivered to Jim Valvano on the court that day. And that just sort of emphasized exactly what I was talking about with people don't appreciate all the little things and the important things that Cozell did for that 83 championship team.
16: Yeah, it's another legend we've lost over the last 15 years now. We've lost Lorenzo Charles. We've lost Eric Montross. Lost Phil Henderson from Duke suddenly. He was a member of several Final Four teams for Mike Krzyzewski. And it's sad to see our local legends leaving us here. It's very tough.
22: It is, but it's also the time to appreciate what they did and remember what they did. I saw Cozell a couple of times when he's been not at his best. He was at the NC State Athletic Hall of Fame induction this year. I thought he had turned the corner a little bit. Being able to having the ability to tell him that I appreciated who he was and what he did. I remember when NC State played SMU for the first time since Cozell played against them back in 1985, that you had the opportunity to appreciate their careers and the things that they did is something that's meaningful to me. And I know his teammates who have been at his side, either physically or by electronic means, they have been with them. That is a tight-knit group, and they will never be far away from each other. And they weren't for Cozell during his final days.
16: Absolutely. That was sad news to hear last night. But Tim Peeler, an NC State historian with vivid memories about another member of NC State's 1983 national championship team. Tim, thank you so much. We appreciate it. We'll talk again soon. Take care.
22: Thanks a lot. I appreciate it.
16: Thank you. It is 3:59. Quickly over to traffic from the Johnson Hyundai Traffic Center. Here's Kyle Nashine.
2: All lanes are open on 40 eastbound just past North Harrison Avenue due to an incident. It has been moved over to the shoulder. Still a 7 to 8 minute delay starting all the way back at Airport Boulevard. 540 in, we're seeing a little bit of slowdown. Notices eastbound approaching Six Forks Road at about 5 minutes to your commute. 440 going at the posted speed limit and 885 south. Seeing delays of at least 5 minutes coming off the Durham Freeway. That's the latest for the Johnson Hyundai Traffic Center.
16: For tonight, we're expecting a chance of showers and thunderstorms. It'll be partly cloudy with a low of 73. Right now, it is 91. Stay with us as the news continues. 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
1: News this hour from Town Hall on John Scott. President Trump, in remarks from Las Vegas, says the U.S. was ready to attack Iran when Iranian officials asked to resume negotiations.
4: We were set for the biggest attack of any attack, and we've hit them very hard for the last few months. But we were all set for the biggest attack since World War II, and they called me, and they said, please don't do it, let's talk. And then they said, we never said that. You know what? The fake news knows they did say that, but we are talking. Let's see what happens.
1: U.S. officials repeatedly insisting that Washington will not accept Iranian control over access to the Strait of Hormuz. Federal investigators looking into a communication breakdown involving the president's helicopter.
21: The National Transportation Safety Board and Federal Aviation Administration are examining an incident Tuesday involving Marine One as it departed with President Trump on board. Protocols require a ground stop when the presidential helicopter flies near Reagan National. The pilot tried multiple times to reach the tower, but the transmissions were unclear. Controllers later warned of departing aircraft, and Marine One held. Officials say the president was never in danger. Willie Nelson, the White House.
1: A very chilly reception for New York City's Democrat Socialist Mayor Zoran Mamdani at a pro-police event.
23: You can hear the noise as Mayor Mamdani started speaking on stage. He was relentlessly booed at the New York City police event on Staten Island, a borough where many firefighters and police officers live and voters lean Republican. The mayor making a few brief remarks and leaving the stage in under a minute. This was a national night out against crime event attended by close to 4,000 people. Laura Winters reporting.
1: In consumer news, WK Kellogg says it will remove artificial colors from all its cereals by the end of the year. The change comes a year ahead of schedule. More on these stories from townhall.com.
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1: Health workers at the epicenter of Congo's Ebola outbreak protesting over unpaid wages. They abandoned several health facilities on Thursday demanding payment. The protest happening in Bunia confirmed cases in the outbreak, approaching 4,000 now. The government in Paris going after telemarketers.
3: France is banning unsolicited telemarketing calls starting August 11th. That follows years of people complaining. The new law aims to protect consumers from the intrusive calls and fraud. Previously, people had to opt out of marketing calls. Now, companies making the illegal calls can face some very heavy fines. Similar measures have been implemented in Germany. The United States, well, we only have the opt-out option, and many say that doesn't always work. Jason Walker reporting.
1: News and analysis at townhall.com. Looks like North Korea is misbehaving once again.
5: South Korea has said North Korea has launched an unidentified projectile towards the water off its east coast. The move is the latest in a string of weapons tests by North Korea this year. South Korea's military did not identify the type of missile, but said the launch took place on Thursday. It comes as North Korean leader Kim Jong-un continues to focus on enlarging the state's nuclear and missile arsenals. Experts say Kim wants international recognition as a nuclear state in order to demand the lifting of economic sanctions. I'm Karen Shemas.
1: A wildfire that swept across mountains and coastal areas west of Athens, Greece, has left hundreds of animals displaced. Volunteers have rescued more than 280 pets and wildlife during these days of extreme heat and shifting winds. More on these stories at townhall.com.
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16: Welcome back to our second hour, 91 degrees at 4:05. Charles Hadley across the partition producing our program today. We have Kyle Nasheim in the Johnson Hyundai Traffic Center, and he will have traffic on the 8s. Looking at local headlines, there's a possible motive in the mass shooting in Caswell County that left three family members dead and another in the hospital. A relative says a dispute among siblings over family land led to the violence. It happened on Wednesday morning in Prospect Hill. Kimberly Carver is a domestic violence expert and CEO at the Purple Trail Foundation. She tells ABC 11 family disagreements can quickly escalate into violent scenarios.
6: If it has escalated to that level of violence where it's not controllable anymore and people are put in harm's way and in danger, you call 911.
16: The identities of the victims have not been released. A gathering to honor the anniversary of the Voting Rights Act in Raleigh. This morning, representatives from the Wake County chapter of the League of Women Voters join Senator Val Applewhite and House Democratic Leader Robert Reeves outside the General Assembly. They outlined what they call recent attacks on free and fair elections in North Carolina. Applewhite says the current session of the General Assembly is a prime example.
7: North Carolinians waited more than a year for a state budget, but congressional maps moved through this legislature like they were on fire in less than a week.
16: Applewhite added that it's a situation that people should take a close look at as the gathering comes just 2 days after the House passed a controversial elections bill that reduces early voting windows for primaries and greenlights more post-election audits. North Carolina Republican Representative Chuck Edwards ended his reelection campaign Wednesday after sexual harassment reports. Edwards cites personal reflection and conversations with his family as primary factors in his decision. Western Carolina University political science professor Chris Cooper tells WPTF News how the process of replacing Edwards will play out.
11: There's about 60 folks that are on the NC 11 Republican Party Executive Committee, and they're going to decide who is going to be listed on the ballot instead of Chuck Edwards. So we've got a very, very different NC 11 election on our hands.
16: It's 4:07.
9: This is the Closing Bell Report, powered by Raleigh Well Solutions. I'm Bruce Farrell. Down day on markets, the Dow losing 463 to 53,885. The S&P down 13 to 7,709. NASDAQ losing 15 to 26,348. Durham-based Bioventus reaffirmed its 2026 financial guidance after reporting higher second-quarter revenue and earnings driven by strong growth in its pain treatment business. Greensboro-based Tanger reporting a 10% increase in second-quarter net income as revenue rose 11%, driven by continued leasing momentum and recent acquisitions. The outlet center owner also raised its 2026 earnings guidance and continued its share repurchase program after buying back $44 million in stock during the first half.
0: House Speaker Dustin Hall says his chamber should be able to agree on a bill that gets to the low-hanging fruit of the hemp cannabis issue, particularly an age restriction for purchasers. Recapping the markets, the Dow down 0.85%, S&P losing 0.18%, and the NASDAQ down 0.06%. That's the Closing Bell Report, powered by Raleigh Wealth Solutions, home of Raleigh's retirement coach. Tune in every Sunday at 1 on WPTF.
16: It is 4:08, time for a look at traffic from the Johnson Hyundai Traffic Center. Here's Kyle Nashheim.
2: Accident in the clearing stages over on 40 eastbound on the shoulder just past North Harrison Avenue. Right now causing more of an onlooker distraction of at least 5 minutes. Those delays starting all the way back at the Airport Boulevard exit. 540 eastbound starting to see some more slowdowns. This is starting at the Leesville Road exit. Add 5 minutes to your commuters. You're approaching Six Forks Road. 440 going at the posted speed limit. No slowdowns in South Raleigh on 40 east from US 1 all the way towards Rock Quarry Road. Headed over towards Zeblin in Eastern Wake County, a 5-minute delay on 64 East all the way towards Lizard Lick Road. 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That's the latest from the Johnson Hyundai Traffic Center.
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9: A slight chance of showers to start the weekend in your WPTF forecast. Overnight, low 73. Friday, 20% chance of rain, high 91. 20% chance of showers on Saturday, high 91. For Sunday and Monday, look for mostly sunny, high in the low 90s.
16: Right now, 91 degrees here on the WPTF Afternoon News. Thanks for joining us here today. Charles Hadley across the partition producing our program. And coming up, we're going to be joined by Anthony Siascia, who is going to discuss the same generic drug that cost $100 or $12,000. Same drug, same dose, but a wildly different price. We'll talk about that discrepancy coming up here in just a few minutes. Associated Press correspondent Ed Donahue reports on a study that labels the cause of wildfires in Canada.
15: A new study calculates human-caused climate change doubled the likelihood of the tinderbox weather conditions that sparked Canada's massive summer wildfires. President Trump has been angry with Canada.
17: They're not managing their forests properly, and the wind has a tendency to blow right over New York City, right over, you saw Detroit.
15: A study by World Weather Attribution points to the U.S.'s huge historical emissions of heat-trapping gases from the burning of coal, oil, and gas.
18: What we're facing here is more of a climate-related problem than a forest management problem.
15: Fire scientist Jonathan Boucher with Canada's Forest Service says, however the forest is managed, the drought is making the most of the fuel available.
18: Greenhouse gas emission is leading to increased temperature globally. Different areas are being affected differently.
15: Scientists say the study makes sense and reflects a world where hotter and drier conditions are making fires burn more often and more intensely. I'm Ed Donahue.
16: The United States has suspended government operations in a western Mexican state, including USDA inspections required for avocado exports. More from the AP's Jennifer King.
4: The U.S. announced it has suspended government operations in Michoacan. The cartel-plagued state in Mexico, which is the leading exporter of avocados to the U.S. because of a threat to U.S. interests.
19: Una suspensión temporal.
4: Michoacan's governor, Alfredo Ramirez Padola, says there's been a temporary halt to avocado inspections there to safeguard workers due to recent extortion arrests. That will disrupt avocado exports. When you think of the danger in Mexico from organized crime, you might not think of U.S. government fruit inspectors, but besides trafficking drugs, cartels also make money through extortion, including of the avocado industry. Over the weekend, Mexican authorities captured a cartel leader nicknamed El Pancho, the leader of the Los Reyes cartel. The U.S. government had offered a $5 million reward for his arrest. I'm Jennifer King.
16: Looking at other news, Associated Press correspondent Karen Shamus reports that Israeli settler violence against Palestinians rarely get prosecuted. Until now, one Israeli soldier and settler, rather, is being charged with manslaughter for the killing of a Palestinian activist in the occupied West State.
5: Israeli prosecutors have charged a settler with the killing of a Palestinian activist last year in the West Bank. Israeli settler Yinon Levi faces charges of reckless manslaughter for the death of activist Alda Hathalin in July 2025. Levi is also accused of armed trespassing and property damage. Hathalin was a prominent activist against Israeli settler violence. Rights group B'Tselem says that Israeli settlers and Israeli soldiers have killed at least 1,100 Palestinians in the West Bank since October 2023. Levi is the first Israeli settler to be indicted since then. Hathalin was involved in the 2025 Oscar-winning film No Other Land, which chronicles the fight by Palestinian residents to protect their homes and villages. I'm Karen Shamas.
16: Proposed regulation changes for the Head Start program have now been posted. More from the AP's Lisa Dwyer.
20: The Trump administration is moving ahead with its plans to overhaul Head Start, a key early education program for the nation's poorest children. Officials from the Department of Health and Human Services say the changes, now posted online, would encourage more local decision-making by eliminating many federal regulations. The program currently serves around 700 vulnerable children, including those who are homeless or in foster care. The proposed changes would replace extensive federal regulations with state and local requirements. Experts warn it may also lower standards. The public has 60 days to weigh in. I'm Lisa Dwyer.
16: Looking at other headlines, Senator Chris Murphy of Connecticut says that President Trump is once again making empty promises to end the war in Iran as it continues. The situation in Iran, with military officials say the majority of American troops wounded in the war have suffered traumatic brain injuries. And that is raising fresh concerns about the lasting effects of such injuries, which were also a signature wound during the wars in Iraq and Afghanistan. Many people recover within weeks, but problems like memory loss and brain fog can persist for years. Murphy says that President Trump once again is making empty threats.
21: On 11 different instances, Trump says a deal is about to happen. Don't worry, the war is about to be over. There's no deal. None of it is real, these promises. I wish it were real. I want to be clear about that. I want the war to end.
16: The U.S. is seeking custody of a Filipino church leader on the FBI's most wanted list, AP correspondent Donna Warder.
22: Two officials in the Philippines say the U.S. is pursuing extradition of Filipino former televangelist Apollo Quibuloy. In 2021, the U.S. indicted Quibuloy on a raft of charges, including conspiracy, sex trafficking of children, marriage fraud, and money laundering. The officials say two Philippine courts who've been trying Quibuloy for human trafficking and child abuse would have to approve his extradition. The 76-year-old leads the Kingdom of Jesus Christ Church. In his heyday, he was one of the most influential religious leaders in the Philippines. He even claims he's the appointed son of God and that allegations against him were fabricated by critics and former members of his church who were removed. I'm Donna Water.
16: And AP correspondent Lisa Dwyer reports on primaries in Tennessee using a new congressional map.
20: A new Tennessee congressional map that carved up a majority black district in Memphis is making its electoral debut today in a primary election that will determine the nominees for a Republican attempt at a clean sweep of the state's U.S. House districts in the midterms. 3 months ago, the Republican-led legislature redrew congressional districts following a U.S. Supreme Court ruling that weakened Federal Voting Rights Act protection for minorities. President Donald Trump has cheered the redistricting as part of a national plan to try to help Republicans hold on to their slim House majority in Washington. I'm Lisa Dwyer.
16: Right now, 91 degrees at 418. Time for a look at traffic from the Johnson Hyundai Traffic Center. Here's Kyle Nashheim.
2: Still cleaning up this incident over on 40 eastbound on the shoulder just past North Harrison Avenue. Right now, still seeing a 5 to 7 minute delay from 540 all the way until you reach Wade Avenue. Also seeing some slowdowns on 540 eastbound starting at the Glenwood Avenue exit. It's a 10 minute delay as you are approaching Six Forks Road. Some inbound delays on Capitol Boulevard starting just before the 540 interchange. It's a 5 minute delay as you're approaching Spring Forest Road. Over in Cary, we're seeing some delays headed towards Apex on US 1 South, a 5 minute ride starting just after the Tryon Road US 64 exits heading towards 1010 Road. Over in the Bull City, got some slowdowns on 40 West heading towards Highway 55 and about 5 minutes to your commute. 885, it is that time of the afternoon, barely getting above 25 miles an hour in both directions. 40 westbound heading towards Orange County, an extra 5 minutes starting at 54 all the way until you reach Highway 86. That's the latest from the Johnson Hyundai Traffic Center.
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4: It is the same drug with the same dose, but it comes at a wildly different price. A new report reveals how a generic cancer drug that can cost less than $100 elsewhere can carry a price tag of more than $12,000. The president of 46 Brooklyn, Anthony Siaccia, joins us now to discuss the discrepancy. Anthony, how are you?
5: I'm doing great. Thanks for having me.
4: Thank you. So first of all, what drug are we talking about here?
5: We're talking about a drug. It's a generic version of Zytiga. It's called abiraterone, and it is a very popular drug for the use of cancer patients.
4: So it's something very clear, and it has a clear purpose. What is unclear is the discrepancy in the price. And there's a new report that reveals how this drug, as I mentioned, can cost less than $100 elsewhere and more than $12,000 at other places. So exactly how does specialty classifications create the discrepancy in price?
5: Yeah, so if you or I were to go to the local grocery store and find a gallon of milk priced at $15, we'd say, hold up, something's going on here, because we have a good understanding of what a fair price for a gallon of milk is. Because there are thousands of drugs and a very opaque and non-transparent marketplace with which drugs are bought and sold, when you're a patient or your employer paying for drugs, you're kind of just spinning a roulette wheel, right? You don't really have a frame of reference for what reasonable is. And as a result, the entire drug supply chain, drug companies, wholesalers, pharmacies, pharmacy benefit managers or PBMs, insurance companies, and everybody with their proverbial hand in the cookie jar can slap their own markups on top of a drug. And before you know it, a drug that could cost 5 cents could become $50, $500, or even $5,000. I've seen it all. And so what we found in this latest report is that those little known companies known as pharmacy benefit managers or PBMs, they're the ones who are supposed to be fighting high drug prices on our behalf. They are Fortune 15 companies, larger than the drug companies and pharmacy companies they were hired to control. But now these large price fighters are now in on the take, and they own their own pharmacies. They actually manufacture or label and set the prices of some of these drugs. The companies that we hire to make costs more efficient and lower make more money when they're higher. And the results are pretty predictable, that you can find a drug that Mark Cuban Cost Plus Drug Company is selling for $45. This is generic Zytiga or abiraterone, 250 milligrams. And you can see the average pharmacy can buy that same drug for $188. You can see Medicaid programs getting charged $1,000. And then you could see on one of the PBM's Express Scripts, which is one of the larger ones that serves the TRICARE program for active military, we went into their price portal and price checked the same drug that Mark Cuban was selling for $45. And when you plug it in, it outspits a number that is a lot bigger, $12,411.
4: Where is the federal oversight of this? And we actually talked to someone earlier this week about how there could be less oversight as time goes on. I mean, first of all, are the benchmarks there to crack down on things like this? And if there are, could they be lessened as time goes on?
5: Well, the benchmarks are essentially the big reveal, right? You don't have to be a nerd like me to figure out, like, hey, if somebody's buying this product, let's again use the gallon of milk example. If you walked into the grocery store and you paid $5, but then the next person came in and got that same gallon of milk they got charged 15. We know somebody got ripped

0: off and somebody got what is a better deal. And because drug pricing has been a moving target, drug pricing data is notoriously held under lock and key because of what drug supply chain members will call, hey, that's proprietary. You don't get to know our actual price. Well, there is more pushing for transparency on prescription drug prices. There was a law passed recently, the Consolidated Appropriations Act, which demands and requires employers to get itemized receipts from their insurance companies and PBMs for their drugs. A lot of things that weren't readily available in the past. So now, like if, again, use the gallon of milk example, if I'm the sap who walked up and paid $15, but I didn't know any better, well, I guess that's the price of milk. Well, the second I find out that somebody else paid $5, well, now I know what's possible. Now I know I paid a $10 premium relative to somebody else. And now I can start asking questions as to why the heck did I get charged $10 more than the other guy? Well, the same thing's happening now with more and more people putting their cards on the table, including Mark Cuban, right? Where Mark Cuban said, hey, this drug's $45. Whether it can be readily obtained by others at that price or not, you start asking questions for, okay, well, then why did I get charged $12,000 for something that this guy is selling for $45?
1: Right. And it's interesting that Mark Cuban would take a bold stance since, you know, he's not immune or, and certainly is famous for taking populist stances before in a variety of matters. And politically, he's not afraid to stick his neck out like this.
0: That's correct. But I think he's just, you know, look, he's kind of the best case scenario for savings. Right. You know, when you look at other benchmarks, right, this is about selling Mark Cuban, right? That's one price. Well, then again, what we try to do is we say, okay, well, that's one guy. Maybe it's a loss leader, right? Maybe there's something going on in the system. Maybe Mark, you know, found, some really cheap drugs somewhere, right? Who knows? We can find other drug pricing benchmarks that tell us that the average pharmacy can buy that $12,000 drug for $188. So if your regular pharmacy can buy it for $188, how the heck does $188 turn into $12,000? How does it turn into $5,000? How does it turn into $3,000? All of it doesn't make sense, right? How could you at least double the cost of that drug? If it was double, you and I'd be saying, wow, that's kind of weird. But no, we're talking about a 400x multiplier of what the underlying cost could be.
1: It's very interesting to report. 46 Brooklyn President Antonio Siaccia joining us here today. Antonio, thanks so much for joining us here today. We appreciate it.
0: Thanks for suffering through some drug pricing nuance.
1: Yeah, it's a very interesting and very illuminating to learn that. It's in some ways depressing, in other ways it's a little hopeful that people are willing to do their part to help out their better man. Thanks for joining us today.
0: Thank you.
1: It is 4:28, time for a look at traffic. From the Johnson Hyundai Traffic Center, here is Kyle Nashheim.
2: Got some good news over around the capital city. 40 eastbound, all lanes are open. The incident has been removed from the shoulder. Still looking at about a 5-minute delay, starting all the way back at the 540 interchange. Got some slowdowns on 540 eastbound, starting at the Lumley Road exit. You're looking at an extra 11 minutes headed towards Six Forks Road. In that backup, you have an incident in the median right now, causing more of an onlooker distraction. This is just past Leesville Road as you're approaching the Creedmoor Road exit. Over on in the Bull City, 885, we're seeing delays in both directions, barely getting above 25 miles an hour, adding at least 5 to 7 minutes to your commute, whether you're heading towards downtown Durham or heading towards I-40. 40 westbound got some slowdowns of at least 5 minutes starting at Highway 54, and also seeing some slowdowns over in Eastern Wake County, first on 87 north, adding delays of at least 5 minutes from 440 all the way towards Smithfield Road. Then you're slowing down again, heading towards Lizard Lake Road on 64 East. Add another 5 minutes to your commute. That's the latest from the Johnson Hyundai Traffic Center.
1: Chance of showers and thunderstorms tonight with partly cloudy skies and a low of 73. A slight chance of rain tomorrow, but it will be mostly sunny and a high of 90. Heat index values as high as 102 tomorrow. Then for tomorrow night, chance of rain, partly cloudy, and a low of 72. Mostly sunny on Saturday with a chance of showers and thunderstorms and a high of 90. Right now, it is 91. 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
3: NCN News, I'm Anton Day. The Senate committee has voted to hold Dr. Anthony Fauci in contempt of Congress and refer him to the Justice Department for potential prosecution over his refusal to answer questions at a hearing last week of his handling of the COVID-19 pandemic. Fauci invoked the Fifth Amendment more than 100 times at that hearing. President Trump's administration said that it plans to overhaul Head Start, tossing out many of the regulations that make up their early education program for the nation's poorest children. Officials from the Department of Health and Human Services, which oversees the federally funded program, says that the proposed changes encourages a lot of people to have to make decisions on the local level, which would change the foundation of the Head Start program. NCGOP Representative Chuck Edwards ends his reelection campaign Wednesday after sexual harassment allegations were reported. Edwards says after personal reflection and talking with his family, he'll step away.
4: One person whose name has been sort of bandied about privately, but I have not seen weigh in publicly at all, is the very powerful state senator Ralph Heiss, perhaps running, but that's another name to keep an eye out for.
3: The Chapel Hill Police Department is going to start giving special attention to vehicle break-ins. They will assign a team to investigate break-ins. That team will focus on trends like times and locations of these crimes. Over the weekend, 14 vehicles across the town were vandalized. Chapel Hill Police Chief Salisa Lehu says to ABC 11, this is a growing problem.
5: We know that these crimes leave patterns, and we often find them in parking garages, hotel parking lots, or apartment complexes.
3: You're listening to NCN News. I'm Anton Day. The stock market is down on Thursday. The S&P 500 fell 0.2%, hovering below its record. The Dow Jones Industrial Average fell 363 points, and the NASDAQ fell 0.2%. With the weekend just around the corner, let's find out what's going on in the world of sports. Lisa Dreyer has more.
6: AP Sports, I'm Lisa Dwyer. Missing a trio of injured sluggers in the middle of their lineup, the New York Yankees were limited to 4 hits and a 3-1 loss to the St. Louis Cardinals as the stadium lights went dark several times during the game. The Yankees have mustered 2 runs or fewer in 6 of the past 7 games. New York Mets rookie Jeffrey Yawn struck out the first batter he faced in the majors in a 6-5 win over Cleveland. Luke Kuechly being inducted into the Pro Football Hall of Fame. He played 8 seasons with the Carolina Panthers, earning numerous accolades, including NFL Defensive Player of the Year in 2013. Despite his career being cut short by concussions, his ability to anticipate plays made him a formidable opponent. And it's the opening round of the Wyndham Championship, the final regular season event on the PGA Tour, decides the top 70 to reach the postseason. I'm Lisa Dwyer, AP Sports.
3: The New York Film Festival has unveiled the main slate of films for the 64th edition, including films from James Gray, Ava DuVernay, and Tony Gilroy. Organizers for the film at Lincoln Center on Wednesday announced the 32 films selected for the prestigious main slate lineup. Kicking off the festival will be Gray's Paper Tiger and DuVernay's 14th. We'll close out the festival. The New York Film Festival is from September the 25th through October the 12th. I'm Anton Day, NCN News.
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1: 4:36 here on the WPTF Afternoon News, Parenthood. Number one movie at the box office on this day in 1989. It included Rick Moranis and Steve Martin and Keanu Reeves before he, I believe it was before he started doing the Bill and Ted movies, as a matter of fact, starred as a drag racer in that film, as a matter of fact, a newly married drag racer at that with Martha Plimpton, and just an all-around hilarious film, great movie, with Justin Robards was also in it. Steve Martin improvised portions of his scenes throughout filming, helping give the movie its natural family chaos feel, and it really worked in theaters all the way around, directed by Ron Howard, as a matter of fact. It came out on this day in 1989, the ups and downs of being a parent, and it had a roller coaster toward the end of the film as an alliteration, or not an alliteration, but basically a metaphor for life all the way around. In fact, one of the older ladies in the film said that she didn't like going around on merry-go-rounds because all they do is go round and round. She loved going on roller coasters because that's like life. It's up and it's down. It's 4:38, time for a look at traffic. From the Johnson Hyundai Traffic Center, here is Kyle Nashon.
2: Still looking at slowdowns across the triangle. 540 eastbound delays of at least 10 to 15 minutes. Starting at Lumley Road, headed all the way towards Six Forks Road. In the delay, we got an incident in the median that caused more of an onlooker distraction as you're approaching Creedmoor Road. 440 eastbound delays headed towards Wade Avenue. And about 5 minutes to your commute starting at the 540 interchange. Got some delays over on 440 East, an extra 5 minutes from Glenwood Avenue all the way towards New Bern Avenue. Got an accident over in Wake Forest. This is on Rogers Road around the South Main Street intersection, causing some slowdowns in all directions. Make sure you give them first responders enough room to operate. Over into Bull City, 885, barely getting above 25 miles an hour in both directions. Added at least 5 to 7 minutes to your commute, whether you're heading towards downtown Durham or heading towards I-40. Over in Cary, we're looking at no slowdowns on US 1 South, but some delays over in South Raleigh. 40 eastbound, a 5 minute delay from US 1 heading towards Lake Wheeler Road. Over in Easter Wake County, 87 North, we're looking at a 5 minute delay coming off of 440. 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That's the latest from the Johnson Hyundai Traffic Center.
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18: A slight chance of showers to start the weekend in your WPTF forecast. Overnight, low 73. Friday, 20% chance of rain, high 91. 20% chance of showers on Saturday, high 91. For Sunday and Monday, look for mostly sunny, high in the low 90s.
1: Right now, it is 91 degrees here on the WPTF Afternoon News. Coming up, we'll have a look at sports at 4:50, the first day of the Wyndham Championship in Greensboro. Longtime PGA Tour stop unfolded today. It's a great start to the tournament. For one man, Bo Hostler, we'll talk about that coming up here at Sports at 4:50. Ryan Snyder, Federal Motor Carrier Safety Administration Director of Government and Legislative Affairs, had a chance to talk with Lisa Price about the need for qualified commercial truck drivers and how the FMCSA is highlighting how veterans and transitioning service members can turn their military experience into rewarding civilian careers.
19: I'd like to welcome to the show Ryan Snyder. He is the Director of Government and Legislative Affairs for the Federal Motor Carrier Safety Administration, better known as FMCSA. And I can't think of an acronym that I can pronounce or a word I can say that makes that up, Ryan. But welcome to the show.
20: Lisa, I appreciate you having me. And yeah, it is a mouthful. And you know, that's one of the things that we're trying to do here is make sure that everybody knows this lengthy acronym of motor carriers. We just call it motor carriers here at the Department of Transportation, but our mission is simple. We need to reduce the crashes across our nation's roadways involving trucks and buses. And part of that is ensuring that those who are behind the wheel are properly vetted and of the highest caliber, and we have no one better in mind than veterans.
19: Well, and that's really key, because as veterans come home, they have to transition into, you know, what was their regular life, and that can be extremely difficult. But like you said, they can take that military experience and really get a rewarding civilian career by helping them get qualified for this test.
20: That's right. You know, the Veterans Freedom Haulers Initiative is helping veterans trade that military experience for civilian opportunities. This initiative is about creating pathways, reducing barriers, and connecting veterans with meaningful careers. So this initiative was launched by President Trump to connect veterans with careers in commercial trucking. Brings together a slew of different federal agencies, including the Department of Transportation, Department of Veterans Affairs, Department of Labor, and Department of War to make this transition from military service to trucking careers, especially these truck drivers, a lot more accessible and a lot less burdensome.
19: And you've got some very special programs, the EVEN Exchange Program. How does that work, and how does it help veterans and transitioning service members earn their CDL?
20: Great question. So FMCSA's EVEN Exchange Program allows military veterans who meet specific qualifications to streamline the CDL process. So in participating states, we have 36 states. So we recently added 9 more last week. Veterans can have both their CDL driving test and the knowledge portion of the test. So the driving behind the wheel and then the educational, you know, written test, they can be waived by this simply exchanging their military credentials for a commercial driver's license.
19: That's awesome. And you've also got a, you're saying CMVOST, V-O-S-T, Commercial Motor Vehicle Operator Safety Training, and you may have already referred to that, but there is a grant, and it really helps veterans and military spouses train for commercial driver's license and a trucking career.
20: That's right. So we do have a grant program, CMVOST, which is Operator Safety Training. This grant program we give out on an annual basis actually goes to the training school, so the truck driver training schools who specialize and prioritize veteran hiring and training. We actually have grant opportunities for those who are willing to train our nation's servicemen and to train them into the CDL capacity.
19: Well, like you said, you know, the bravest and brightest are out there, and some of the best people that you could have driving those trucks, which, you know, can be scary on the road because it's a lot of time. I mean, for other drivers, I mean, as they're passing trucks.
20: That's right, yeah.
19: But, you know, they do have that discipline and training and experience that really make them ideal candidates, don't they?
20: They really do. You know, military service doesn't have to end with the uniform. Veterans already possess many of the skills the trucking industry values, such as like safety, professionalism, leadership, accountability, experiencing operating complex equipment. And it helps, you know, with the ability to work independently while completing mission-critical tasks. The president has repeatedly said, you know, the trucking industry is vital and essential to our nation's economy. So having folks who know what it means to deliver under pressure, like veterans know what it means to deliver under pressure, just makes perfect sense.
19: Oh, yeah, definitely. And commercial truck drivers are really in high demand right now. What kind of career opportunities and benefits can the veterans really expect in the transportation industry? Because, you know, we have a lot of veterans in North Carolina and a lot of service people that are coming back, you know, for serving overseas, and it is time for them to transition back into, you know, civilian life. So what can they find in the truck driving industry and the commercial motor vehicle industry?
20: It's a great question, because, you know, as veterans are coming back to North Carolina, there's opportunities out there in the trucking industry, whether it's using your GI Bill benefits to help pay for approved CDL training. Federal funding also helps provide that CDL training, like you mentioned, the CMVOST. But a lot of these programs, it's a direct pathway into a critical and essential industry. So opportunities for competitive earnings. There's federal educational benefits that might reduce or eliminate the training costs for eligible veterans. And it's a career that offers independence, responsibility, and continued service to the nation.
19: Definitely, and travel opportunities as well, which is just really, and definitely some long-term career stability, which I think all of us are looking for at this stage. Well, at least I am at this stage in my life as we get older.
20: That's certainly something that's super incredible that you mentioned, that you said that the trucking industry is likely never to go away.
19: That's right.
20: I've never seen a grocery store have, you know, a shipyard or a rail station pulled next to it. So everything,
19: good point, Ryan.
20: That you can see and touch around you is coming by truck. So it is completely stable, and it's something that we're going to need for a long, long time.
1: That is Ryan Snyder, Federal Motor Carrier Safety Administration Director of Government and Legislative Affairs. Right now it is 4:48, time for a look at traffic. From the Johnson Hyundai Traffic Center, here's Kyle Nashon.
2: Got some good news over on 540 eastbound. The incident in the median approaching Creedmoor Road has driven away. You are still seeing slowdowns starting at the Glenwood Avenue exit at 10 minutes to your commute as you're approaching Six Forks Road. Got an accident on outbound Glenwood Avenue as you're approaching Creedmoor Road. Right lane is blocked at the Lead Mine Road intersection. Delays of at least 6 minutes starting before the 440 interchange. Still looking at an incident over in Wake Forest. This is on Rogers Road around the South Main Street intersection, causing delays in all directions. Make sure you're giving first responders enough room to operate. Over around the airport, 40 eastbound, delays of at least 6 minutes starting at the Airport Boulevard exit, 885 into Bull City, barely getting above 20 miles an hour in both directions. Southbound giving you the biggest headache right now, barely getting above 12 miles an hour, adding 10 minutes to your commute heading towards I-40. Got some 40 eastbound delays over in Durham County, a 5 minute delay from Fayetteville Road as you're approaching South Main Street. That's the latest from the Johnson Hyundai Traffic Center.
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21: 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A slight chance of showers to start the weekend in your WPTF forecast. Overnight, low 73. Friday, 20% chance of rain, high 91. 20% chance of showers on Saturday, high 91. For Sunday and Monday, look for mostly sunny, high in the low 90s.
1: Right now, it is 91 degrees on the WPTF Afternoon News. NCN Sports, I'm Chip Hamlin. Johnston County, North Carolina, moving on to the semifinals of the Little League Softball World Series. This afternoon at Stalling Stadium in Greenville, Johnston County scored 5 runs in the 5th inning to defeat Lake Mary, Florida, 5-2. Johnston County will play in the Orange Bracket Championship game on Saturday. Lake Mary will play Snohomish, Washington in an elimination game tomorrow. Meanwhile, play continues in the opening round of the Wyndham Championship. The clubhouse leader is Bo Hostler, who carded a 61 in the opening round today at Sedgefield Country Club in Greensboro. He is at 9 under par. There is a tie for second place between Doug Gim and Sahif Tagawa. They are both at 7 under par. There's a 4-way tie for fourth place between Matty Schmid, Denny McCarthy, Hayden Springer, and Davis Thompson. They are all 3 strokes back of Hostler at 6 under par. North Carolina defensive coordinator Steve Belichick has been placed on indefinite medical leave. Tar Heels head coach Bill Belichick made the announcement this morning. He did not provide further details. It's unknown whether Steve Belichick will coach in Carolina's season opener against TCU August 29th. The Carolina Panthers start its preseason slate against the Arizona Cardinals in the Hall of Fame game at Canton, Ohio tonight. The Panthers' first appearance in the Hall of Fame game since their inaugural season in 1995. Carolina head coach David Canales says no starters will play tonight. Kenny Pickett, the former Pitt quarterback, will start at quarterback. Former Duke Blue Devil Chelsea Gray will play for Team USA in the FIBA World Cup next September in Germany. Duke women's head coach Kara Lawson will coach the Americans. Caitlin Clark and Aaliyah Boston of the Indiana Fever, Angel Reese of the Atlanta Dream, and Asia Wilson of Las Vegas also playing for the USA. You're listening to Sports from NCN. 4:52, thanks for joining us here today on the WPTF Afternoon News. Got more coming up here in just a second. In fact, we'll tell you right now about all eyes will be on the murder trial of rapper Tupac Shakur. The slate of films are out for the New York Film Festival and Disney partnering with TikTok. More from Gail Hurd in today's entertainment news.
19: Well, nearly 30 years after his death, Tupac Shakur will be front and center as a man who prosecutors say orchestrated his killing goes to trial. Dwayne Keffi D. Davis has pleaded not guilty to a single count of murder for his alleged role in the death of the iconic rapper. The long unsolved case has gripped fans. For decades, the case was cold. Then Davis's tell-all memoir revived the investigation, and he was arrested in late 2023. Jury selection is scheduled to start Monday. The trial is scheduled for about a month, and Shakur's family hopes the trial will answer key questions about his death and bring him justice. The New York Film Festival unveiled the main slate of films for its 64th edition, including films from James Gray, Ava DuVernay, and Tony Gilroy. Wednesday, organizers for Film and Lincoln Center announced the 32 films selected for its prestigious main slate lineup. Kicking off the festival will be Gray's Paper Tiger, a Queen set crime drama starring Adam Driver and Miles Teller. Tony Gilroy's Behemoth is the festival's centerpiece gala. Ava DuVernay's 14th, a documentary on the much-contested Constitutional Amendment, will close the festival. The New York Film Festival runs September 25th to October 12th. You got a friend in me.
4: And Disney's solid third quarter was driven by a $1 billion box office haul from Toy Story 5 and the draw of its U.S. theme parks that helped to offset continued weakness from international tourism. Disney also announced a global short-form content sharing deal with TikTok on Wednesday. The agreement will bring Disney-focused fan-created content from TikTok to the Disney Plus app.
1: And that is Gail Hurd with Entertainment News. Thank you for joining us here today on the WPTF Afternoon News. As Charles Hadley is across the partition, and a unique shark movie came out on this day in 2004 called Open Water. It was kind of like a documentary. Maybe not a documentary, but it was a unique film because it the film was shot in open water with real sharks nearby, and that helped create a very unsettling realism on a shoestring budget. And it actually did okay at the box office, considering it did not cost all that much to make, but it got good reviews for the most part. It felt like you were watching somebody's vacation movie at first if you actually sat down and watched this film, but then it turns into kind of a shark film at that, and not one with a typical ending, and certainly one that is very different from what you would see in most other shark films that are copies of Jaws. Open Water opened on this day some 22 years ago. And the other guys that starred, Will Ferrell and Mark Wahlberg, buddy cop movie. In fact, first time those actors ever partnered together. That one opened on this day 16 years ago. Charles, am I misreading this here? Because I think every comic performer over a long period of time faces some backlash, but it feels like there's a little bit of public backlash against Will Ferrell based on this golfer series that appeared or premiered on Apple TV, and it's not quite going, didn't get the reviews that people wanted, and it feels like this is the first time I can recall that Will Ferrell's getting a kind of a tinge of backlash.
5: Yeah, it's not as good as his older stuff. It's not, he's just not making the box office isn't out there for his type of movie anymore, and then this series just I'm hearing mixed things about it, and he just, Will Ferrell just doesn't know how to when to end the bit. Okay. He just goes too far with his bits, and he just needs to just go out there and be a normal guy every now and then.
1: Yeah. You know, I saw the sketch that he did, among the first that he did as Harry Carey, the one that he did with Jeff Goldblum. What I did not know was in that sketch where they talk about space and Jeff Goldblum plays an astronomer and Will's Harry Carey. I saw the Cubs in the 90s, okay? And I promise you, what you saw there, Will Ferrell doing Harry Carey, it's an exaggeration, only a very slight exaggeration of Harry Carey at Cub games in the 90s, especially at home, because Harry would get plastered. And in those final three innings, when he came back on doing play-by-play, because the middle innings he did radio on WGN, he didn't know what was going to come out of his mouth. And it truly made for some of the best television of the year, because Harry could go out and Steve Stone would be just the guy, you know, as the color guy, he'd be his partner. And Steve was not in an enviable position because you didn't know what to play off of. And Harry was going to actually do what Will Ferrell did right there to Jeff Goldblum, because they were ad-libbing, or at least he was ad-libbing, Will Ferrell was, toward the end of that sketch. If you've never seen it, check it out, because it's hilarious. And Jeff Goldblum, his reaction is very much impromptu, because he was watching Will Ferrell ad-lib there. So a lot of fun to look back at. All right, 4:58, time for a look at traffic from the Johnson Hyundai Traffic Center. Here's Kyle Nashon.
2: Look at a couple incidents on the board. One over in Raleigh. This is outbound Glenwood Avenue. Right lane is blocked at the Lead Mine Road intersection. As you're approaching Creedmoor Road, seeing slowdowns of about 4 to 5 minutes. Once you pass Creedmoor Road, you're back up to the posted speed limit. Over in Durham, we got an accident in the median, 40 eastbound as you're heading towards Highway 55. Delays of at least 5 minutes stretching all the way back towards Fayetteville Road. And over in Wake Forest, got an accident. This is an intersection intersection of Rogers Road and South Main Street, US 1 alternate. Right now, causing delays in all directions. Make sure you give them first responders enough room to operate. 40 eastbound delays around the airport. Exits a 5-minute delay from 540 all the way towards Wade Avenue. 540 eastbound slowdowns of at least 11 minutes from Glenwood Avenue heading towards Six Forks Road. And all across the Beltline, we're looking at delays on 440 east, a 10-minute delay from Wade Avenue all the way towards New Bern Avenue. And some slowdowns in Cary, US 1 south, a 5-minute delay from Cary Parkway all the way towards 1010 Road. That's the latest from the Johnson Hyundai Traffic Center.
1: For tonight, a chance of showers and thunderstorms. It'll be partly cloudy with a low of 73. Right now, it is 91. Stay with us as the news continues. 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
3: News this hour from Town Hall. I'm Keith Peters in Washington. A Senate committee votes in favor of holding former NIH Director Dr. Anthony Fauci in contempt of Congress for refusing to testify about the origins of the COVID virus. Correspondent Laura Winters reports.
6: All he had to do was tell the truth.
7: The Senate Homeland Security Committee, led by Chair Rand Paul, voting to hold Anthony Fauci in contempt of Congress. This follows Fauci refusing to answer any questions, invoking the Fifth Amendment 111 times. Here's how the vote went down.
23: Mr. Chairman, on the vote of those present, the yeas are 8, the nays are 5. On the vote by proxy and for the record only, the yeas are 0, the nays are 2. On this vote, the yeas are 8, the nays are 5, and the motion is agreed to.
7: Laura Winters reporting.
3: Ukraine has hit targets deep inside Russia.
24: Ukraine's president, Volodymyr Zelensky, has said that Ukraine has hit more oil facilities deep inside of Russia. Ukrainian forces targeted refineries in Bashkortostan and the Yaroslavl region in an attempt to weaken Russia's wartime economy. They also hit Russian military patrol boats in the Black Sea. Meanwhile, Russian drone and glide bomb attacks across Ukraine killed at least 3 civilians and wounded several others. Zelensky is urging allies to supply interceptor missiles to bolster Ukraine's air defenses.
3: Correspondent Karen Shamas reporting. The Israeli military says 2 soldiers have died in an explosion in southern Lebanon. This marks the first Israeli deaths since a truce with Hezbollah began in June. 4 of the soldiers were seriously wounded. The explosion occurred in the village of Majdal Zun, and the cause is under investigation. On Wall Street, the Dow down by 464 points, the Nasdaq dropped 15, the S&P lower by 13. More at townhall.com.
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3: The Food and Drug Administration has approved a new flu vaccine for older people.
26: This will be the first vaccine made with the same mRNA technology that was key to ending the COVID-19 pandemic. Moderna, the Cambridge, Massachusetts-based company, says it expects some supply to be available in certain stores soon. The shot is called Emflaciva and is for adults age 50 and older. It offers an additional option among the multiple flu vaccines available, including 3 specifically recommended for people age 65 or older who are especially vulnerable to influenza. John Scott reporting.
3: W.K. Kellogg said Thursday that it will remove artificial colors from all its cereals by the end of this year. The change comes a year ahead of schedule. Kellogg said last August that it would remove synthetic dyes from its cereals by the end of 2027. News and analysis at townhall.com. From Washington, I'm Keith Peters. Scientists have captured images of the sun's surface in the finest detail yet.
8: Researchers got the up-close look thanks to a telescope on the Hawaiian island of Maui. They saw strange, feathery patterns rippling across the sun's surface, evidence of a well-known phenomenon that, until now, hadn't been seen in such brilliant detail. It can help researchers better understand solar magnetic fields. Intense solar storms on the sun can scramble GPS and other forms of communication on Earth. Rich Thomason reporting.
3: A rare total solar eclipse is set to sweep over parts of Europe next week, drawing millions of enthusiasts. The event is expected to boost tourism in Spain, where the path of total darkness will pass on August 12th. Parts of Greenland, Iceland, and Portugal will also experience the eclipse. More on these stories available at townhall.com. From Washington, I'm Keith Peters.
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9: 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WPTF News time at 5:05, 91 degrees, but it feels like 100, and I can vouch for that because I was outside. The overnight low, 73 degrees. I'm here in the WPTF News studio with Charles Hadley in operations and traffic reporter Kyle Nasheim.
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9: Well, a family member says a dispute about family property may have led to a shooting that left three people dead and a fourth hospitalized Wednesday morning in Caswell County. The Caswell County Sheriff's Office responded to reports of the shooting just before 8 a.m. Wednesday in the Prospect Hill community. Deputies found three people dead at the scene and a fourth person suffering from gunshot wounds. That person was taken to Duke University Hospital in Durham. Now, Sheriff Tony Durden confirmed these details uncovered by his deputies at the scene. And Miss North Carolina USA's reign has come to an end after controversy over recently surfaced information. Shanate Hargett Hill has the latest.
10: Duplin County native Brittany Boltonhouse has been stripped of her crown after pageant officials say she violated pageant standards. The chairman of Miss USA says the organization does not tolerate racism, homophobia, transphobia, nor language that strips any person of their dignity. Pageant organizers did not say what exactly Boltonhouse did to have her title removed. However, she's expected to issue her own statement on the matter. Runner-up Myla Hadley will assume the Miss North Carolina USA title. I'm Shadati Hargett Hill.
9: Well, to commemorate the 61st anniversary of the Voting Rights Act, the League of Women Voters of Wake County will be taking democracy directly into neighborhoods Friday through a coordinated countywide day of action. Gay Williams, president of the Wake County chapter of the League of Women Voters, says...
11: The Voting Rights Act, which was passed in 1965, was really the most significant voting rights legislation in our nation's history, and it solidified the rights of all Americans to vote, regardless of race.
9: From 9 a.m. to 5 p.m., starting at the League of Women's Voters office on Wade Avenue, you can find the commemoration. Well, four mid-sized North Carolina cities landed on Smart Assets 2026 list of the safest mid-sized cities in America. The personal finance website reviewed more than 300 U.S. cities to compile the rankings. Chapel Hill, Concord, Mooresville, and Cary all earned spots on their top 75 list of the safest mid-sized cities in America this year. Smart Asset reviewed cities with populations between 65,000 and 250,000, scoring them based on violent crime rate, property crime rate, auto fatality rate, in natural disaster risk. Now, Chapel Hill has also drawn recent recognition beyond safety, including Forbes naming UNC Healthcare one of America's dream employers in 2025. And a member of NC State's 1983 championship-winning men's basketball team under the late Jim Valvano has died. More from Tony Rigsby.
13: Cosell McQueen was 64 years old. Standing at 6'11", McQueen was a reserve center on the Cinderella title-winning team. He averaged 5.3 points and 6 rebounds during his four-year career with the Wolfpack. He briefly played in the NBA for the Detroit Pistons. Majority of his professional career took place in the minor leagues and in Europe. I'm Tony Rigsby.
9: WPTF News Time 508. Time for a look at traffic. We've got Kyle Nasheim in the Johnson Hyundai Traffic Center. Kyle, what's going on out there?
2: Looking at some slowdowns over in the Bull City. Got an accident on 40 eastbound in the median. Left lane has been blocked. At least a 15 to 20 minute delay stretching all the way back towards 751. Once you reach Highway 55, you're back up to the posted speed limit. 885, it is that time of the afternoon. Barely getting above 20 miles an hour in both directions. Oh, a little further on 40 east around the airport exits, adding 5 minutes to your ride from 540 heading towards Wade Avenue. Had an accident over on outbound Glenwood Avenue. Has been cleared out the roadway. Still looking at a 5 minute delay. Once you reach Creedmoor Road, you're back up to the posted speed limit. 540 eastbound delay starting at Glenwood Avenue. An extra 10 minutes as you're approaching Six Forks Road. And got an accident over in Wake Forest. This is on eastbound Dr. Calvin Jones Highway as you're approaching Jones Dairy Road. Make sure you give first responders enough room to operate. 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That's the latest for the Johnson Hyundai Traffic Center.
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1: Chance of showers and thunderstorms tonight with partly cloudy skies and a low of 73. Slight chance of rain tomorrow. It will be mostly sunny with a high of 90. Heat index values as high as 102. And a chance of showers tomorrow night, partly cloudy, low of 72.
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9: Well, as I mentioned before the break, to commemorate the 61st anniversary of the Voting Rights Act, the League of Women Voters of Wake County will be taking democracy directly into neighborhoods on Friday through a coordinated countywide day of action. Agay Williams, president of the Wake County chapter of the League of Women Voters, joined Jeff Hamlin to discuss the day of action.
1: What is the significance of the Voting Rights Act, and do you feel like it's been lost over the last few years?
11: The Voting Rights Act, which was passed in 1965, was really the most significant voting rights legislation in our nation's history, and it solidified the rights of all Americans to vote, regardless of race. The Voting Rights Act has been whittled away through multiple Supreme Court decisions over the years. However, those protections remain in our Constitution, and we think it's more important than ever on this anniversary of the Voting Rights Act to get out among the public and encourage them to get out and exercise that right to vote.
1: For those who don't know, what were the barriers that existed to voting before the Voting Rights Act came about in 1965?
11: So the barriers, it's a great question, Jeff. The barriers that existed were due to local laws and local practices. So previous amendments to the Constitution had allowed all people the right to vote. So, for example, in 1920, women won the right to vote through the 19th Amendment. However, it was not really until the passage of the Voting Rights Act in 1965 when all people were able to exercise those rights freely. Unfortunately, there were what many people know as Jim Crow laws and other practices that suppress voters, kept them from getting to the polls, or made it extremely difficult for them to vote, so much so that they really were turned away from the voting process. And so the Voting Rights Act, passed 61 years ago, enshrined in law the right of all of citizens of the United States to vote.
1: Do you find that there are measures being taken around the country in various states, perhaps even this one, that are reminiscent of those obstacles that people faced over 60 years ago?
11: Well, they are different. We want all in the league. We encourage all voters to vote, and we want that voting process to be as easy as possible, of course, for voters to be eligible, to meet the eligibility criteria, but then not to have other barriers in place that make it harder. So there are certainly some efforts around the country that I would not say they are the same as what happened back in the 50s and 60s, but they likewise put up barriers to people voting instead of what we would like to see, which is we'd like to see it easier for people to vote.
1: So why is meeting people one of the more effective strategies, as you'll be doing during this National Day of Action coming up on Friday? Why is that an effective strategy nowadays?
11: Well, you know, we all, as I'm sure you and your listeners do, we all get bombarded through television, through email, through online media, social media, with messages from all different folks trying to influence us in what we do. And we find that meeting folks one-to-one, you can actually have a conversation. And you can meet people where they are, ask them what's important to them, and help overcome any barriers they may perceive. So one of the things we encounter with folks is they may be new to the area, or they've recently moved, even though they may still be a Wake County resident. They don't know what they need to do to update their address, to find their polling place, and so on. And so for folks like me that think about this all the time, I have that information at my fingertips. But most folks are out there just trying to live their lives, and they don't have this top of mind all the time. So by engaging with people one-on-one, we can talk with them about, you know, do you have a voting plan? And that's one thing we really encourage people to do. Do you plan to vote on Election Day, or are you going to vote early? Have you checked your registration? So we can have a dialogue rather than just pushing information out to people.
1: So what's going to happen on this National Day of Action coming up later this week?
11: Well, thanks for asking. We're really excited. It is a nationwide day of action, so leagues across the country are all participating on this same day. In Wake County, we are going to, as you mentioned in the opening, we're going to meet up at our office, which is at 1001 Wade Avenue, and we will send people out in pairs, and they will go to designated places to engage with voters, primarily in shopping center settings, to answer their questions, to offer them the opportunity to update their registration, and just in general to get into conversation with folks and help them understand how they can make a plan and be sure to vote in the upcoming election.
1: And it's going to start at 9 o'clock on Friday morning, and that will, again, volunteers will be meeting at the Wake County office, which is located on Wade Avenue, Suite 25 in Raleigh. Gay Williams, the Wake County president of the League of Women Voters. Gay, thank you so much for your time today. We appreciate it, and good luck with this day of action coming up later this week. We appreciate it.
11: Thank you so much, Jeff.
9: And our thanks to Jeff and to Gay Williams for that. Again, that's from 9 a.m. to 5 p.m. tomorrow. Now, coming up next on WPTF's Evening News, the latest economic headlines. But first, it's 5:18, time for another look at traffic. From the Johnson & Day Traffic Center, here again is the birthday boy, Kyle Nasheim.
2: All right, looking at some slowdowns across the triangle. It's after 5 o'clock. People are clocking out, heading home for the evening. We're seeing delays on 540 east of at least 10 minutes from Glenwood Avenue, heading over towards Six Forks Road. 440 east got some slowdowns. This is starting at Capitol Boulevard, adding about 5 minutes to your commute as you're approaching Pool Road in the I-40 interchange. Over in this in Bull City, 40 eastbound, still looking at this accident. Left lane is blocked as you're approaching the Highway 55 exit. A 30-minute delay. That delay is starting all the way back at Highway 54. A little, if you're heading towards Orange County, 40 west, we're looking at about a 5 to 7 minute delay as you're approaching Highway 86. 885, it is that time of the afternoon, barely getting above 20 miles an hour in both directions. And over in Eastern Wake County, about a 5 minute delay from Wendell Boulevard approaching Lizard Lick Road. That's the latest for the Johnson Hyundai Traffic Center.
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5: 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We're proud to say we've been right here in North Raleigh for 43 years, and there's no end in sight. The area is still growing by

0: Executive Director Terrence Everett.
1: On this anniversary of the VRA, it's worth remembering that the right to vote is not a gift. It's not a favor granted to us by those who happen to hold power.
0: Governor Josh Stein has vowed to veto House Bill 958, which would reduce early voting days and also make it easier to bring post-election ballot challenges while reducing the time to file them from 5 days to 3 days. Well, for the first time since Republican Chuck Edwards announced he was exiting the race for North Carolina's 11th congressional district seat, Jamie Ager, the Democratic nominee in that race, is reacting, telling WLOS.
2: We've got real issues to focus on. And this kind of behavior is distracting and unfortunate.
0: Rather than a vote, the Republicans will now choose Chuck Edwards' replacement with a nomination with roughly 90 days to go until the election. And legislative Republicans think Republican State Supreme Court Chief Justice Paul Newby should be allowed to unilaterally stop other judges from being allowed to hear cases and block them from being paid. The bill passed both chambers in party-line votes, including a 62-45 tally in the State House on Wednesday. Democratic Representative Marsha Morey of Durham, a former judge, spoke out against the bill.
3: You're taking an independent referee and giving the owner of the home team the ability to call all the fouls they want to see or ignore them. This is the wrong way to go.
0: The bill is now before Democratic Governor Josh Stein, who can approve it, veto it, or let it become law without his signature. And the North Carolina Department of Health and Human Services has reported 867 total cases of cyclosporiasis, an increase of 149 since last week's update. Pitt County Health Director Wes Gray tells WITN cases are reported each year, but this year has seen a notable increase. He urged residents to monitor for symptoms and seek medical attention if they persist.
4: The gastrointestinal symptoms, fatigue, cramps, nausea, that if it lasts for more than a few days, make sure you talk with your provider, your medical provider.
0: Cyclosporiasis symptoms can begin about a week after infection sets in.
5: I'm Seth Sutel, and this is Markets in a Minute. Stocks are off to a mixed start on Wall Street as more company earnings reports roll in. The S&P 500 was little changed in the first hour of trading Thursday. The index set its latest all-time high on Tuesday. The Dow slipped 119 points. That's about 0.2%. The Nasdaq Composite was up 0.4%. Molson Coors rose 1.6% after reporting results that came in ahead of forecasts. Honeywell Aerospace sank 20% after its results fell short. The price of Brent crude rose 2% to just over $80 a barrel. Treasury yields moved higher in the bond market. The yield on the 10-year Treasury rose to 4.64%. Seth Sutel, New York.
0: WPTF News Time, we're at 5:24, and now it's time for more from the world of business and the economy. Well, the hemp businesses across North Carolina may have won a temporary battle, but a much bigger fight is still ahead. State lawmakers shelved a bill that would have imposed new restrictions on the industry. Tuesday marked a brief moment of relief for some hemp business owners after the North Carolina General Assembly decided not to advance House Bill 328. However, business owners say the biggest threat could come from Washington, D.C., where new federal restrictions can change the products sold and whether some businesses will survive. And now here's Jeff Gilbert with the Car Chronicles.
6: It's a big boost in vehicle quality. This is Jeff Gilbert with the Car Chronicles. J.D. Power's annual initial quality study of new cars saw a big jump this year. Study author Frank Hanley says one reason, believe it or not, is better cup holders.
7: We now have, you know, obviously a lot more people bringing in the reusable containers that they have that are larger and aluminum. So just manufacturers are getting better at accommodating those larger cups that everybody is bringing into their cars anymore.
6: The negative remains infotainment systems, issues with confusion, connectivity, and distraction.
7: We're putting a lot more information in those radio screens anymore and a lot more controls where, it takes multiple steps to do things that used to be pretty simple.
6: Ford, which has had recall issues, seeing a big improvement. It's now the top mass market brand in terms of quality, right behind luxury brands Porsche and Genesis. With the Car Chronicles, I'm Jeff Gilbert.
0: And President Donald Trump has been highlighting his economic achievements, pointing to record stock market highs and claims of increased hiring, manufacturing, and investment. Some claims are true, while others are exaggerated or unclear. Ahead of the November 3rd midterms, voters are frustrated with the economy and high living costs. An AP NORC poll in late July showed only 32% of U.S.

0: Results approved of Trump's handling of the economy. Meanwhile, 69% describe the economy as poor, with many citing the cost of essentials like groceries and gas as major stressors. And Meta today said that one of its artificial intelligence models accessed the internet on its own and hacked another company, the latest in a series of disclosures about AI models going rogue. In recent weeks, OpenAI and Anthropic also have described instances of AI models going beyond humans' instructions to access the web and find ways around other companies' digital security. Meta said in a statement that a misconfiguration during cybersecurity testing by Irregular, an independent company hired by Meta, inadvertently allowed one of its models to access the internet. The disclosure was added to worries about AI models acting autonomously.
1: Gen Z logs off. This is Soundbites, and I'm Alan Davidson. How much is too much? When it comes to toxic social media, more and more young people think we've already passed that point, and they're coming together as the log off movement. Co-founded during the pandemic by then student Emma Lemke, this movement's grown very fast. As more and more teens and young adults recognize all the damage that algorithmic manipulation has already done, they've decided to do something about it because they want to protect themselves, future generations, and the world around them. How? 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With Soundbites, I'm Alan Davidson for CBS News.
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0: WPTF News Time 5:28. Time for another look at the roads. Let's see how your ride home's going. Here to tell you all about it from the Johnson & Day Traffic Center is Kyle Nash. I'm Kyle. I understand happy birthday is in order for you today.
5: It is. Yeah. I made it another year.
0: Yay! We're very happy, happy birthday to you, sir.
5: But if you are driving around the Triangle right now, the only thing you're seeing is brake lights around all the major highways. 540 eastbound, seeing delays of at least 15 minutes starting at Glenwood Avenue. 440 east all across the Beltline, adding about 5 to 7 minutes to your ride starting at Wade Avenue. 40 eastbound, first over into Bull City. Got an accident now, a 25-minute delay. Left lane is blocked as you're approaching Highway 55. Those delays starting all the way back at the Highway 54 exit. 885, it is that time of the afternoon, barely getting above 25 miles an hour in both directions, and seeing some 40 westbound delays starting at Airport Boulevard, a 5-minute delay approaching 885. That's the latest from the Johnson Hyundai Traffic Center.
0: Thanks a lot, birthday boy. WPTF forecast, overnight lows 73 with showers and storms. That's going to go pretty much through Friday. A high tomorrow 90, but a heat index of 102. Yes, and again, those showers and storms. Right now it's 91, partly cloudy. And now the news in North Carolina and the world is next from NTN News. 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
6: NCN News. I'm Bruce Farrell. A Senate committee voting along party lines to hold Dr. Anthony Fauci in contempt of Congress over his refusal to answer questions at a hearing on his handling of the pandemic. Republican Senate Committee on Homeland Security and Governmental Affairs Chair Rand Paul.
7: We are voting on whether a witness who has received the benefit of a sweeping federal pardon can be ordered by this committee to answer questions and then defy that order without consequence.
6: A referral from Congress doesn't compel prosecutors to act. Democrats are questioning the referral if it would be valid if the full Senate was bypassed. President Trump's administration planning to overhaul Head Start, a key early education program for the nation's poorest children. Officials from the Department of Health and Human Services say the changes posted online would encourage more local decision-making by eliminating many federal regulations. Critics argue this could undermine Head Start's effectiveness. Legislative Republicans in Raleigh think Republican State Supreme Court Chief Justice Paul Newby should be allowed to unilaterally stop other judges from being allowed to hear cases and block them from being paid. The bill passed both chambers, party line vote. In the State House on Wednesday, Minority Leader Representative Robert Reeves of Chatham County said,
8: "It really, really, really puts judges in a bad position about how they think of their jobs. Should they? I think they need to care about their constituents and how their constituents feel about how they're administering justice."
6: The bill is now before Democratic Governor Josh Stein, who can approve it, veto it, or let it become law without his signature. Miss North Carolina USA's reign coming to an end after controversy over recently surfaced information. Duplin County native Brittany Bolton House had been stripped of her crown after pageant organizers say she violated pageant standards. The chairman of Miss USA says the organization does not tolerate racism, homophobia, transphobia, nor language that strips any person of their dignity. Pageant organizers did not say exactly what Bolton House did or said. You're listening to NCN News. Markets today, stocks edging lower on Wall Street, oil prices rose, and more company earnings reports rolled in. The S&P 500 fell 0.2% and was just below the record it reached Tuesday. The Dow down 0.9%, the NASDAQ down 0.1%. Warner Brothers Discovery rose after reporting better than expected earnings. Lisa Dwyer reports on a new type of flu vaccine that's been approved.
9: The Food and Drug Administration has approved a new kind of flu vaccine for older people, the first made with the same mRNA technology that was key to ending the COVID-19 pandemic. Moderna says the FDA granted full approval for Emflusiva's use in people ages 50 to 64, based on a study of 40,000 people that found 27% fewer flu cases among people who got the new shot compared with those who got a different common flu vaccine brand. Vaccines made with mRNA technology are faster to produce than other types of flu vaccines. I'm Lisa Dwyer.
6: A member of North Carolina State's 1983 championship-winning men's basketball team under the late Jim Valvano has died. Here's Tony Rigsby.
10: Cozell McQueen was 64 years old. Standing at 6'11", McQueen was a reserve center on the Cinderella title-winning team. He averaged 5.3 points and 6 rebounds during his four-year career with the Wolfpack. He briefly played in the NBA for the Detroit Pistons. Majority of his professional career took place in the minor leagues and in Europe. I'm Tony Rigsby.
6: NASCAR plans to implement a new stage break procedure for its Cup Series races starting this weekend in Iowa. The change comes after fans expressed dissatisfaction with too many consecutive caution laps during the recent Indy race. Under the new rules, if a natural caution occurs within 10 or fewer laps remaining in Stage 1 or Stage 2, the stage will be deemed complete at that time. Bruce Farrell, NCN News.
11: Mike Rayleigh here for the Aluminum Company of North Carolina. Patrick Day is with us from the Aluminum Company. And when one puts money into a house, one has to have money, some source of it. And I think you folks at the Aluminum Company can help, Patrick.
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18: NCN Sports, I'm Chip Hamlin. Johnston County, North Carolina, moving on to the semifinals of the Little League Softball World Series. This afternoon at Stalling Stadium in Greenville, Johnston County scored 5 runs in the 5th inning to defeat Lake Mary, Florida, 5-2. Johnston County will play in the Orange Bracket Championship game on Saturday. Lake Mary will play Snohomish, Washington in an elimination game tomorrow. Meanwhile, play continues in the opening round of the Wyndham Championship. The clubhouse leader is Bo Hostler, who carded a 61 in the opening round today at Sedgefield Country Club in Greensboro. He is at 9 under par. There is a tie for second place between Doug Gim and Sahif Tagawa. They are both at 7 under par. There's a four-way tie for fourth place between Matty Schmid, Denny McCarthy, Hayden Springer, and Davis Thompson. They are all 3 strokes back of Hostler at 6 under par. North Carolina defensive coordinator Steve Belichick has been placed on indefinite medical leave. Tar Heels head coach Bill Belichick made the announcement this morning. He did not provide further details. It's unknown whether Steve Belichick will coach in Carolina's season opener against TCU August 29th. The Carolina Panthers start its preseason slate against the Arizona Cardinals in the Hall of Fame game at Canton, Ohio tonight. The Panthers' first appearance in the Hall of Fame game since their inaugural season in 1995. Carolina head coach David Canales says no starters will play tonight. Kenny Pickett, the former Pitt quarterback, will start at quarterback. Former Duke Blue Devil Chelsea Gray will play for Team USA in the FIBA World Cup next September in Germany. Duke women's head coach Kara Lawson will coach the Americans. Caitlin Clark and Aaliyah Boston of the Indiana Fever, Angel Reese of the Atlanta Dream, and Asia Wilson of Las Vegas also playing for the USA. 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
0: Thanks a lot, Jeff. WPTF News time. We're at 5:38. It's time for another look at traffic on the 8s. And here with us to tell us more about it from the Johnson Hyundai Traffic Center is Kyle Nash. I'm Kyle. What's going on out there?
5: Still looking at slowdowns all across the triangle. We're seeing delays on 540 east of at least 15 to 20 minutes. That's starting at the Glenwood Avenue exit all the way towards Falls and Neuse Road. 440 east stop-and-go conditions from Wade Avenue as you're approaching Capitol Boulevard, adding about 5 to 6 minutes to your commute. Also seeing some delays on outbound Capitol Boulevard. Looks like we have a reported accident as you're approaching the Brentwood Road intersection, causing a 5-minute delay starting just before the 440 interchange. Over in Durham, 40 eastbound, left lane is blocked approaching Highway 55. A 20-minute delay starting all the way back at Highway 54. 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That's the latest from the Johnson Hyundai Traffic Center.
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18: Chance of showers and thunderstorms tonight with partly cloudy skies and a low of 73. Slight chance of rain tomorrow. It will be mostly sunny with a high of 90. Heat index values as high as 102. And a chance of showers tomorrow night, partly cloudy, low of 72.
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0: A family member says a dispute about family property may have led to a shooting that left three people dead and a fourth hospitalized Wednesday morning in Caswell County. Now, the Caswell County Sheriff's Office responded to reports of a shooting just before 8 a.m. Wednesday in the Prospect Hill community. Now, deputies found three people dead at the scene and a fourth person suffering from gunshot wounds. That person was taken to Duke University Hospital in Durham. Sheriff Tony Durden confirmed those details uncovered by his deputies at the scene. Miss North Carolina USA has been stripped of her crown over recent controversy that prompted pageant organizers to act. Brittany Bolton House, who is from Duplin County and competed after being crowned Miss Wilmington, was recently crowned Miss North Carolina USA and was supposed to take the stage at the 75th annual Miss USA pageant on August 27th. Instead, the runner-up, Myla Hadley, will take her crown and place at the national pageant. I'll have more on this coming up in entertainment news. The North Carolina Department of Health and Human Services has reported 867 total cases of cyclosporiasis, an increase of 149 since last week's update. Pitt County Health Director Wes Gray tells WITN cases are reported each year, but this year has seen a notable increase. He urged residents to monitor for symptoms and seek medical attention if they persist.
25: Be it the gastrointestinal symptoms, fatigue, cramps, nausea, that if it lasts for more than a few days, make sure you talk with your provider, your medical provider.
0: Cyclosporiasis symptoms can begin about a week after infection. And the University of North Carolina Chapel Hill's football program will be filling another leadership role, at least temporarily. Defensive coordinator Steve Belichick, the son of head coach Bill Belichick, is going to leave for medical reasons. Now, Bill Belichick told reporters this today. He reaffirmed the as soon as possible timetable when he asked by a reporter whether Steve would return in time for UNC's season opener on August 29th against TCU in Dublin, Ireland. Now, the news comes weeks after UNC placed General Manager Michael Lombardi on paid leave. 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
0: Well, taking a look at national news, a Senate committee voted to hold Dr. Anthony Fauci in contempt of Congress. AP's Lisa Dwyer reports.
9: The Senate Committee on Homeland Security and Governmental Affairs voted along party lines to hold Dr. Anthony Fauci in contempt of Congress and refer him to the Justice Department for potential prosecution over his refusal to answer questions more than 100 times at a hearing last week focused on his handling of the COVID-19 pandemic. Committee Chair Senator Rand Paul.
26: We are voting on whether a witness who has received the benefit of a sweeping federal pardon can be ordered by this committee to answer questions and then defy that order without consequence.
9: Ranking member Senator Gary Peters and other Democrats say Fauci has a well-founded fear of self-incrimination given a public desire by Republicans to seek his prosecution.
27: They will point directly to this vote as a justification for refusing to appear at all.
9: I'm Lisa Dwyer.
0: And Iran and the U.S. say a deal on the Strait of Hormuz is near. AP correspondent Mike Hempen reports.
1: Iran and Oman have moved closer to an agreement on the Strait of Hormuz. The Strait's closure has driven up global fuel prices. But speaking Wednesday in Las Vegas, President Trump said the price of oil has stabilized somewhat recently and predicted it will drop whenever the Iran war is over.
2: We may have to send it up again. We may have to. You know what happens when we send it up, but we hope we don't have to. But when that oil and gasoline go down, everything else follows.
1: Regional officials tell the AP that Iranian and Omani negotiators have finalized a deal pending approval from Iran's supreme leader. Trump has said a deal could be announced this week. I'm Mike Hempen.
0: And a close call in the sky involving the president's helicopter. Here's AP correspondent Ed Donahue with more.
3: Investigators are looking at why a plane was allowed to take off as President Trump's helicopter approached. Marine One had left the White House with the president on board and was approaching Reagan National Airport near Washington Tuesday. It's an apparent violation of safety procedures put in place after last year's mid-air collision between an airliner and an Army helicopter in the same area. 67 people were killed. In this case, the airplane that took off was climbing above Marine One as the helicopter approached, so the two aircraft were not on a collision course. The FAA says the air traffic controller was in contact with both the commercial pilot and Marine One pilot at the time. The White House emphasizes President Trump was never in any danger. Ed Donahue, Washington.
0: Proposed regulation changes for the Head Start program have now been posted. Here's AP's Lisa Dwyer again with more.
9: The Trump administration is moving ahead with its plans to overhaul Head Start, a key early education program for the nation's poorest children. Officials from the Department of Health and Human Services say the changes, now posted online, would encourage more local decision-making by eliminating many federal regulations. The program currently serves around 700 vulnerable children, including those who are homeless or in foster care. The proposed changes would replace extensive federal regulations with state and local requirements. Experts warn it may also lower standards. The public has 60 days to weigh in. I'm Lisa Dwyer.
0: And there's a new AP NORC poll on Americans' a view of the impact of extreme heat.
9: A new AP NORC poll finds that Americans are increasingly noticing the impact of extreme heat on their lives. According to the survey, U.S. adults nationally have become more likely to say that extreme heat has had either a major impact or a minor impact on their travel or vacation plans, electricity bills, their sleep, their families, outdoor activities, and more since 2024. Much of that shift was among people who live in the West or Midwest. At the same time, belief in climate change has declined slightly since last year, with Democrats more likely than Republicans to say that extreme heat has had a major impact on their lives. I'm Lisa Dwyer.
0: WPTF News Time 548. More news and the latest in entertainment coming up next. But first, let's take another look at the roads with Kyle Nasheim. He's in the Johnson Hyundai Traffic Center. Kyle?
5: Still looking at slowdowns all across the triangle. This incident over in the Bull City, 40 eastbound as you're approaching Highway 55. Still looking at a 20-minute delay starting on Highway 54. Left lane is still blocked. Over on 885, it is that time of the afternoon, barely getting above 20 miles an hour in both directions. 540 eastbound in the capital city, we're looking at a 15-minute delay from Glenwood Avenue all the way towards Falls Anoush Road. Got some slowdowns on 440 east, starting at Wade Avenue, a 10-minute delay as you're approaching Capitol Boulevard. Over in eastern Wake County, got some slowdowns on 87 north, coming off of 440, heading towards 540. Right now, it's about an extra 5 minutes. Once you pass 540, headed towards Smithfield Road, you're back up to the posted speed limit. Got some slowdowns over in Clayton. This is on US 7 East Clayton Boulevard. A 7-minute delay starting just before Guy Road. You're not back up to the posted speed limit until you reach Veterans Parkway. No slowdowns on 40 East all the way down toward the 242 exit, but we do got some slowdowns approaching the I-95 over in Benson. A 6-minute delay. Once you pass that exit, you're back up to the posted speed limit. That's the latest from the Johnson Hyundai Traffic Center.
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0: Well, 61 years ago, President Lyndon Baines Johnson signed the Voting Rights Act, but now the North Carolina Voter Protection Alliance says Americans have seen their voting rights increasingly stripped away, and nowhere has that been more impactful than North Carolina. Executive Director Terrence Everett.
10: State Auditor's Office now exercises extraordinary control over our elections while resisting any attempts at transparency.
0: Governor Josh Stein has vowed to veto House Bill 958, which would reduce early voting days and also make it easier to bring post-election ballot challenges while reducing the time to file them from 5 days to 3 days. And to commemorate the 61st anniversary of the VRA, the League of Women Voters of Wake County will be taking democracy directly into neighborhoods Friday through a coordinated countywide day of action. Gay Williams, president of the Wake County chapter of the League of Women Voters, says
11: the Voting Rights Act, which was passed in 1965, was really the most significant voting rights legislation in our nation's history, and it solidified the rights of all Americans to vote, regardless of race.
0: From 9 a.m. to 5 p.m., starting at the League of Women Voters office on Wade Avenue, is where the event will be. And for the first time since Republican Chuck Edwards announced he was exiting the race for North Carolina's 11th congressional district seat, Jamie Ager, the Democratic nominee in that race, is reacting, telling WLOS,
12: "I'm just focused on what we've been doing, the formula we've been running."
0: Rather than a vote, the Republicans will now choose Chuck Edwards' replacement with a nomination with roughly 90 days to go until the election. And a member of NC State's 1983 championship-winning men's basketball team under the late Jim Valvano has died. More from Tony Rigsby.
13: Cosell McQueen was 64 years old. Standing at 6'11", McQueen was a reserve center on the Cinderella title-winning team. He averaged 5.3 points and 6 rebounds during his four-year career with the Wolfpack. He briefly played in the NBA for the Detroit Pistons. Majority of his professional career took place in the minor leagues and in Europe. I'm Tony Rigsby.
0: WPTF News Time 5:53. Time for entertainment news. Well, ours starts in our state. Miss North Carolina USA's reign has come to an end after controversy over recently surfaced information. Shadati Hargett Hill has the latest.
15: Duplin County native Brittany Boltonhouse has been stripped of her crown after pageant officials say she violated pageant standards. The chairman of Miss USA says the organization does not tolerate racism, homophobia, transphobia, nor language that strips any person of their dignity. Pageant organizers did not say what exactly Boltonhouse did to have her title removed. However, she's expected to issue her own statement on the matter. Runner-up Myla Hadley will assume the Miss North Carolina USA title. I'm Shadati Hargett Hill.
0: And Jetta Jones, the New Orleans comedian and radio personality known as Miss Dupree on the Tom Joyner Morning Show, has sadly passed away at 73. For years, she brought quick wit and warmth to morning radio through her memorable character and comedy segments. Now, Louisiana State Representative Delisha Boyd shared a public tribute writing, quote, "New Orleans lost a true legend. Rest in peace, Jetta Jones. The world knew her as Miss Dupree. We knew her as family. Her work helped shape a beloved space for humor and connection in black radio. And I worked with Miss Dupree, as we called her, and she was a joy to work with." And Florence Flo Anthony, the pioneering celebrity journalist who broke barriers at the New York Post's Page Six and became a defining voice in African-American entertainment journalism, has also died. She was 74. Jack Hirsch, biographer for her husband, boxing legend Michael Spinks, confirmed that she died early today. The two had worked together on Michael Jinx Spinks, an authorized biography, which was released in March. She said that she recently disclosed to him that she was battling cancer. Her weekly Go With The Flow column became a fixture in New York, Philadelphia, and Columbus. She also served as publisher and editor-in-chief of Black Noir magazine and acted as editor-in-chief of Black Elegance magazine. In other news, there's a home for sale seeped in the history of space exploration. AP correspondent Ed Donahue reports.
3: Astronaut Neil Armstrong's boyhood home is for sale. Armstrong is best remembered for where he was on July 20th, 1969, on the moon.
14: It's one small step for man, one giant leap for mankind.
3: Armstrong called Wapakoneta, Ohio, home. He died in 2012. Retired teacher Karen Mikesell has lived at 601 West Benton Street for 40 years.
16: I fell in love with the house right off the get-go. Didn't know that it was Neil Armstrong's boyhood home, though.
3: The home has hosted astronauts, including Buzz Aldrin, and contains memorabilia.
16: Out of personal preference, I wanted to keep it like the Armstrongs had it.
3: Neil Armstrong's house is listed at $430,000.
16: I'll always love this house, but it's time to let somebody else have the opportunity to be as blessed with it.
3: Mikesell hopes someone might be willing to buy the house and donate it to the Armstrong Museum. I'm Ed Donahue.
0: Nearly 30 years after his death, Tupac Shakur will be front and center as a man who prosecutors say orchestrated his killing goes to trial. Dwayne Keffie D. Davis has pleaded not guilty to a single count of murder for his alleged role in the death of the iconic rapper. The long unsolved case has gripped fans, and for decades the case was cold. Then Davis's tell-all memoir revived the investigation. He was arrested in late 2023. Jury selection is scheduled to start Monday. The trial is scheduled for about a month. Shakur's family hopes the trial will answer key questions about his death and bring him justice. And John Carpenter has teamed up with his family for a new project, Cathedral, a graphic novel with an original album. The famed director of horror classics like The Thing and Halloween says the movie industry is too corporate now, so he prefers more creative, less costly outlets. After dreaming about a church with an elevator to hell, Carpenter collaborated with his godson, Daniel Davies, and son, Cody, on the album. His wife, Sandy King, helped with the graphic novel. Now, Carpenter, who is also a composer, says music is the greatest art form and believes it should remain a human endeavor. And a deluge of 90,000 rubber ducks poured out of a truck and onto the into the Chicago River, and then bobbed along a stretch of the skyscraper-lined river in the annual Chicago Ducky Derby that raised thousands of dollars for charity. The truck dumped the ducks today from one side of the half-raised bridge. After forming a yellow pool in the river, the ducks floated for around 15 minutes before a winner and runner-up were plucked from the water. The annual event, fundraiser for Special Olympics Illinois, draws thousands of participants. The winning duck was picked by Becky Cavanaugh, the Ducky Derby ambassador and a 13-year Special Olympics athlete. WPTF News time 5:58, time for another look at the roads from the Johnson & Day Traffic Center. Once again, here's Kyle Nashine.
5: Still looking at this incident over on 40 eastbound as you're approaching Highway 55. Delays of at least 15 to 20 minutes still. Left lane is blocked. Once you get to 55 and pass it towards 885, you're back up to the posted speed limit. Speaking of 885, it's that time of the afternoon, barely getting above 25 miles an hour in both directions. Over in the capital city, 540 eastbound, an 8 to 10 minute delay from Leesville Road all the way towards Falls and Noose Road. Some slowdowns on inbound Capitol Boulevard. Coming off of 540, a 5-minute delay as you're approaching Spring Forest Road. 440 eastbound, slowdowns of at least 8 to 10 minutes from Wade Avenue headed towards Six Forks Road. Over in Eastern Wade County, 64 east, we're looking at a 5-minute delay started at Wendell Boulevard all the way towards North Arundel Avenue. A little further back on 87 north around the 540 interchange at about 5 minutes to your commute. In Cary, US 1 South got some slowdowns of at least 5 minutes starting at Cary Parkway headed towards 1010 Road, and we're still seeing delays over in Holly Springs 55 bypass, a 5-minute delay heading towards South Main Street. And still looking at some slowdowns on 40 East in Johnston County. A 7-minute delay started at 242. That's the latest from the Johnson Hyundai Traffic Center.
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17: News this hour from Town Hall. I'm Keith Peters in Washington. The Senate committee votes in favor of holding former NIH Director Dr. Anthony Fauci in contempt of Congress for refusing to testify about the origins of the COVID virus. Correspondent Laura Winters reports.
18: All he had to do was tell the truth.
19: The Senate Homeland Security Committee, led by Chair Rand Paul, voting to hold Anthony Fauci in contempt of Congress. This follows Fauci refusing to answer any questions, invoking the Fifth Amendment 111 times. Here's how the vote went down.
20: Mr. Chairman, on the vote of those present, the yeas are 8, the nays are 5. On the vote by proxy and for the record only, the yeas are 0, the nays are 2. On this vote, the yeas are 8, the nays are 5, and the motion is agreed to.
19: Laura Winters reporting.
17: Ukraine has hit targets deep inside Russia.
21: Ukraine's president, Volodymyr Zelensky, has said that Ukraine has hit more oil facilities deep inside of Russia. Ukrainian forces targeted refineries in Bashkortostan and the Yaroslavl region in an attempt to weaken Russia's wartime economy. They also hit Russian military patrol boats in the Black Sea. Meanwhile, Russian drone and glide bomb attacks across Ukraine killed at least 3 civilians and wounded several others. Zelensky is urging allies to supply interceptor missiles to bolster Ukraine's air defenses.
17: Correspondent Karen Shamas reporting. The Israeli military says 2 soldiers have died in an explosion in southern Lebanon. This marks the first Israeli deaths since a truce with Hezbollah began in June. 4 other soldiers were seriously wounded. The explosion occurred in the village of Majdal Zun, and the cause is under investigation. On Wall Street, the Dow down by 464 points. The Nasdaq dropped 15. The S&P lower by 13. More at townhall.com.
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17: The Food and Drug Administration has approved a new flu vaccine for older people.
23: This will be the first vaccine made with the same mRNA technology that was key to ending the COVID-19 pandemic. Moderna, the Cambridge, Massachusetts-based company, says it expects some supply to be available in certain stores soon. The shot is called Mflaceva and is for adults age 50 and older. It offers an additional option among the multiple flu vaccines available, including 3 specifically recommended for people age 65 or older who are especially vulnerable to influenza. John Scott reporting.
17: W.K. Kellogg said Thursday that it will remove artificial colors from all its cereals by the end of this year. The change comes a year ahead of schedule. Kellogg said last August that it would remove synthetic dyes from its cereals by the end of 2027. News and analysis at townhall.com. From Washington, I'm Keith Peters. Scientists have captured images of the sun's surface in the finest detail yet.
25: Researchers got the up-close look thanks to a telescope on the Hawaiian island of Maui. They saw strange, feathery patterns rippling across the sun's surface, evidence of a well-known phenomenon that, until now, hadn't been seen in such brilliant detail. It can help researchers better understand solar magnetic fields, Intense solar storms on the sun can scramble GPS and other forms of communication on Earth. Rich Thomason reporting.
17: A rare total solar eclipse is set to sweep over parts of Europe next week, drawing millions of enthusiasts. The event is expected to boost tourism in Spain, where the path of total darkness will pass on August 12. Parts of Greenland, Iceland, and Portugal will also experience the eclipse. More on these stories available at townhall.com. From Washington, I'm Keith Peters.
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0: Good evening, everyone. WPTF News time, we're at 6:05, still 91 degrees, with partly cloudy skies, but it feels like 100 degrees. Our overnight low, 73, with a chance of showers and storms. I'm here in the WPTF News studio with Charles Hadley and operations and traffic reporter Kyle Nashheim.
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0: A family member is saying that it was a dispute about family property that may have led to a shooting that left three people dead and a fourth hospitalized yesterday morning in Caswell County. The Caswell County Sheriff's Office responded to the reports of the shooting just before 8 a.m. Wednesday in the Prospect Hill community. The deputies found three people dead at the scene and a fourth person suffering from gunshot wounds. That person was taken to Duke University Hospital in Durham. And Sheriff Tony Jordan did confirm these details as were uncovered by his deputies at the scene. Amidst North Carolina, USA's reign has come to an end after controversy over recently surfaced information. Shanati Hargett Hill has the latest.
15: Dublin County native Brittany Boltonhouse has been stripped of her crown after pageant officials say she violated pageant standards. The chairman of Miss USA says the organization does not tolerate racism, homophobia, transphobia, nor language that strips any person of their dignity. Pageant organizers did not say what exactly Boltonhouse did to have her title removed. However, she's expected to issue her own statement on the matter. Runner-up Myla Hadley will assume the Miss North Carolina USA title. I'm Shadati Hargett Hill.
0: Well, to commemorate the 61st anniversary of the Voting Rights Act, the League of Women Voters of Wake County will be taking democracy directly into neighborhoods tomorrow through a coordinated countywide day of action. Gay Williams, president of the Wake County chapter of the League of Women Voters, said.
1: The Voting Rights Act has been whittled away through multiple Supreme Court decisions over the years. However, we think it's more important than ever on this anniversary of the Voting Rights Act to get out among the public and encourage them to get out and exercise that right to vote.
0: The event runs from 9 a.m. to 5 p.m. starting at the League of Women Voters office on Wade Avenue. And the University of North Carolina at Chapel Hill's football program will be filling another leadership role, at least temporarily. Defensive coordinator Steve Belichick, the son of head coach Bill Belichick, is going to leave for medical reasons. Now, Bill Belichick told reporters today that he reaffirmed at the as soon as possible timetable when asked by a reporter whether Steve would return in time for UNC's season opener on August 29th against TCU in Dublin, Ireland. The news comes weeks after UNC placed General Manager Michael Lombardi on paid leave. WPTF News time, we're at 6:08, time for another look at the roads. We've got Kyle Nashheim in the Johnson Hyundai Traffic Center. Kyle, what's going on out there?
5: Still looking at this accident over on 40 eastbound on the Bull, into Bull City, approaching Highway 55. Left lane is still blocked. A 25-minute delay starting all the way back at Highway 54. 885 delays in both directions, barely getting above 25 miles an hour, heading over towards the Bull Capital City. 540 eastbound, a 7-minute delay. That has started at the Leesville Road exit. 440, we're seeing a little bit of slowdown eastbound from Wade Avenue, approaching Glenwood Avenue, adding about 5 minutes to your commute. Over in eastern Wake County, got some slowdowns on 64 east, a 5-minute delay from Wendell Boulevard as you're approaching Lizard Lake Road. And we got some delays over in Cary. This is on 64 east, heading towards US 1, a 5-minute delay starting at the Lake Pine Drive intersection. No slowdowns over in Holly Springs on 55 bypass. And you are seeing some slowdowns over in Johnston County on 40 East. This is starting at the 242 exit, an 8-minute delay. But once you pass I-95, you're back up to the posted speed limit. 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That's the latest from the Johnson Hyundai Traffic Center.
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27: Chance of showers and thunderstorms tonight with partly cloudy skies and a low of 73. Slight chance of rain tomorrow. It will be mostly sunny with a high of 90. Heat index values as high as 102. And a chance of showers tomorrow night, partly cloudy, low of 72.
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0: A member of NC State's 1983 championship-winning men's basketball team under the late Jim Valvano has died. Colson McQueen was 64 years old. Now, standing at 6'11", McQueen was a reserve center on the Cinderella title-winning team. He averaged 5.3 points and 6 rebounds during his 4-year career with the Wolfpack. Tim Peeler, an NC State historian, joined Jeff Hamlin to discuss his memories of McQueen.
27: Talking about Cozell McQueen, you feel like he's one of the most underrated players in NC State, maybe ACC history as well. Why is that?
28: Cozell was such a great guy with such a personality that invited people to think that he was a lesser player, a lesser intellect than other people might have expected. He's from South Carolina. Valvano used to make fun of him for that. Cozell, though, was a much more traveled and maybe, if not sophisticated, a brighter person than people gave him credit for. And his ability to play up to his competition, similar to Tommy Burleson when he needed motivation and he knew he was going against the very best, Cozell always met that challenge, whether it was Ralph Sampson or Hakeem Olajuwon, Brad Daugherty, John Konkak. He had amazing games against those players in a team at a time when people did not expect a whole lot out of him. But he was a productive player because he knew his role. He wasn't there to score. There were plenty of players on the team, all the teams that he played on, who could score. He was there to play defense and rebound, and he did those things very, very well.
27: And that role that he filled on the NC State team, he was needed because that team was really beset by injuries in the early part, in the winter particularly of 1983. They were still a team, even as late as the end of the ACC regular season, trying to figure out exactly who they were because so many of the players that they relied on were not available due to injuries.
28: Here's the key thing about the 83 championship team is that injury to Derek Wittenberg against Virginia in Reynolds Coliseum in January of 1983 robbed them of one of their best and greatest offensive players. But it also gave the opportunity for young players like Cozell McQueen and Lorenzo Charles and Terry Gannon and some of the other guys who came in and contributed. It allowed them to, A, mature and contribute, but also to change the way that team played. Because it was a senior guard-heavy team with Derek Wittenberg and Sidney Lowe, early on that year, they played a lot of half-court offense. They did not run up and down the court. Because when Derek left, not exactly, neither he nor Lowe were exactly the fastest players on the court, it made them change the way they played and use the athleticism of Lorenzo Charles and Cozell McQueen. Maybe not Terry Gannon so much as a athletic player, but as a scorer who could do things that those other teams didn't. When Derek Wittenberg came back, he fit into those guys. They didn't revert back to the team that they were before Derek left. Because those guys had grown up so much in the line of fire, he joined a different team, and that was the team that went on the 9-game run to win the national championship.
27: Absolutely. His post-basketball, post-NC State life, I say post-basketball, but he made basketball his life for as long as he possibly could.
28: You know, he played only 3 NBA games 2 years after he finished at NC State. Very minimal professional career in the NBA, but he played in the CBA, and he played overseas for 10 years. Anybody who's ever played college basketball would love to say they played professional basketball for more than a decade, and he did that. And he made enough money to come back to Raleigh and send his kids to private school, send his kids to college where they were all successful. Those are some of the many reasons that I think Cozell has been underrated, just because people don't have an appreciation for all of the underlying things that he was able to do. One of the sweetest things that ever happened, they had a 10-year reunion, the last time Jim Valvano was in Reynolds Coliseum. But Cozell was playing overseas. He could not come back for that big thing when they were able to the first time Valvano gave the never give up speech. Cozell wasn't able to be there, several others because they were playing overseas, but Cozell called up a florist in Raleigh, ordered 83 red roses, and had them delivered to Jim Valvano on the court that day. And that just sort of emphasized exactly what I was talking about with people don't appreciate all the little things and the important things that Cozell did for that 83 championship team.
27: Yeah, it's another legend we've lost over the last 15 years now. We've lost Lorenzo Charles. We've lost Eric Montross. Lost Phil Henderson from Duke suddenly. He was a member of several Final Four teams for Mike Krzyzewski. And it's sad to see our local legends leaving us here. It's very tough.
28: It is, but it's also the time to appreciate what they did and remember what they did. I saw Cozell a couple of times when he's been not at his best. He was at the NC State Athletic Hall of Fame induction this year. I thought he had turned the corner a little bit. And being able to having the ability to tell him that I appreciated who he was and what he did. I remember when NC State played SMU for the first time since Cozell played against them back in 1985, that you had the opportunity to appreciate their careers and the things that they did is something that's meaningful to me. And I know his teammates who have been at his side, either physically or by electronic means, they have been with them. That is a tight-knit group, and they will never be far away from each other. And they weren't for Cozell during his final days.
27: Absolutely. That was sad news to hear last night, but Tim Peeler, an NC State historian with vivid memories about another member of NC State's 1983 national championship team. Tim, thank you so much. We appreciate it. We'll talk again soon. Take care.
28: Thanks a lot. I appreciate it.
0: And our thanks to Jeff. We appreciate that as well. WPTF News Time. We're at 6:18. Time for another look at traffic. Let's go to Kyle Nashheim. He's in the Johnson & Day Traffic Center. Kyle?
5: Got some good news over into Bull City. 40 eastbound. All lanes are now open approaching Highway 55. Still looking at a 10 to 15 minute delay starting all the way back at the 751 exit. 885 barely getting above 25 miles an hour in both directions. And we are seeing some easing up of congestions on 540 and 440. You're going at the posted speed limit. Some slowdowns on inbound Lewisburg Road as you're headed towards downtown Raleigh. We're looking at a 5-minute delay from Perry Creek Road all the way towards Spring Forest Road. That's the latest from the Johnson Hyundai Traffic Center.
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0: Senator Val Applewhite says military voters are being hurt by recent Republican-backed legislation.
1: To sit in this building, Republicans who claim to be pro-military, we have the audacity, the unmitigated gall to pass legislation that makes soldiers, airmen, Marines, challenges their opportunity to cast a ballot.
0: Governor Josh Stein has vowed to veto House Bill 958, which would reduce early voting days and also make it easier to bring post-election ballot challenges while reducing the time to file them from 5 days to three. And for the first time since Republican Chuck Edwards announced he was exiting the race for North Carolina's 11th congressional district seat, Jamie Ager, the Democratic nominee in that race, is reacting, telling WLOS.
2: We've run the same campaign this whole time. We're focused on Helene recovery. We're focused on the fact that the cost of living is too high for so many people all over Western North Carolina.
0: Rather than a vote, the Republicans will now choose Chuck Edwards' replacement with a nomination with roughly 90 days to go until the election. And legislative Republicans think Republican State Supreme Court Chief Justice Juan Newby should be allowed to unilaterally stop other judges from being allowed to hear cases and block them from being paid. The bill passed both chambers in party line votes, including by a 62-45 tally in the State House on Wednesday. Minority Leader Representative Robert Reeves of Chatham County.
3: It really puts judges in a bad position about how they think of their jobs. Should they? I think they need to care about their constituents and how their constituents feel about how they're administering justice.
0: The bill is now before Democratic Governor Josh Stein, who can approve it, veto it, or let it become law without his signature. And the North Carolina Department of Health and Human Services has reported 867 total cases of cyclosporiasis, an increase of 149 since last week's update. Pitt County Health Director Wes Gray tells WITN cases are reported each year, but this year has seen a notable increase and can become dangerous for those with underlying health conditions.
4: But if you have a lot of underlying conditions, or if you're experiencing these symptoms and you become dehydrated, that can be a very serious condition. We believe that's what led to some of these deaths that's been reported in the northern part of the country.
5: I'm Seth Sutel, and this is Markets in a Minute. Stocks are off to a mixed start on Wall Street as more company earnings reports roll in. The S&P 500 was little changed in the first hour of trading Thursday. The index set its latest all-time high on Tuesday. The Dow slipped 119 points. That's about 0.2%. The Nasdaq Composite was up 0.4%. Molson Coors rose 1.6% after reporting results that came in ahead of forecasts. Honeywell Aerospace sank 20% after its results fell short. The price of Brent crude rose 2% to just over $80 a barrel. Treasury yields moved higher in the bond market. The yield on the 10-year Treasury rose to 4.64%. Seth Sutel, New York.
0: WPTF News Time, 6:24. Now more from the world of business and the economy. The Food and Drug Administration has approved a new flu vaccine for older people, the first made with the same mRNA technology that was key to ending the COVID-19 pandemic. Moderna announced the approval late Wednesday. The Cambridge, Massachusetts-based company says it expects some supply to be available in certain stores soon. The shot is called Influziva, and it is for adults age 50 or older. And there is a source of the salmonella outbreak, and AP correspondent Ed Donahue reports on it.
6: Jalapeno peppers from a farm in Mexico have been linked to a salmonella outbreak. The CDC says the grower is in Sinaloa, Mexico, and the chili peppers were moved into the U.S. by Coast Citrus Distributors. The company has recalled the peppers and is notifying customers, including major Mexican food chains. At least 35 people in 27 states became sick. Most cases are in Minnesota and Colorado. Chipotle and Qdoba have removed jalapenos from their restaurants. The FDA is investigating whether any of the jalapenos went to grocery stores. Within hours or days of being exposed to salmonella, infected people can suffer from diarrhea, fever, and stomach cramps. It usually lasts 4 to 7 days, and most people recover without treatment. I'm Ed Donahue.
7: 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How much is too much? When it comes to toxic social media, more and more young people think we've already passed that point, and they're coming together as the log-off movement. Co-founded during the pandemic by then-student Emma Lemke, this movement's grown very fast. As more and more teens and young adults recognize all the damage that algorithmic manipulation has already done, they've decided to do so.

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4: WPTF News Time, we're at 6:28. It's time for another look at traffic. And Kyle Nasheim has your traffic on the 8th report from the Johnson & Day Traffic Center. What's going on out there, Kyle?
5: Still right now, looking at mostly calm conditions around the capital city. No slowdowns on 540 or 440. A little bit of delays on inbound Lewisburg Road from Perry Creek Road heading towards Spring Forest Road. But that's only slowing you down an extra 2 to 3 minutes. Then you're back up to the posted speed limit as you're heading towards 440 and Capitol Boulevard. Over into Bull City, 885, we're still looking at slowdowns in both directions, barely getting above 20 miles an hour, whether you're heading towards downtown Durham or you're heading towards I-40. US 70 eastbound delays as you're approaching Miami Boulevard from 885. Looking at delays of at least 10 minutes, but once you pass that intersection, you're back up to the posted speed limit. Accident in the clearing stages has been cleared out the roadway on 40 East at Highway 55. Still looking at about an extra 5 to 6 minutes starting at 751. Once you reach Highway 55, you're back up to the posted speed limit. Over in Johnston County, still looking at some slowdowns on 40 Eastbound. Just past the 242 exit as you're approaching I-90. Add about 5 minutes to your commute. But once you pass I-95, you are back up to the posted speed limit. Over in Cary, US 1 South, we're looking at no slowdowns from I-40 all the way down towards Apex, New Hill, and all the way towards Sanford. You're getting your destination on time. That's the latest from the Johnson Hyundai Traffic Center.
4: Thanks a lot, Kyle. WPTF forecast. Our overnight low 72 tonight with showers and storms possible, actually all the way through Friday. Our high tomorrow 90 with a heat index of 102 and a low of 72. Right now it's 89 with fair skies. And now news from around the state and around the world is next from NCN News. 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
6: NCN News. I'm Bruce Farrell. A Senate committee has voted along party lines to hold Dr. Anthony Fauci in contempt of Congress over his refusal to answer questions at a hearing on his handling of the pandemic. 61 years ago, President Lyndon Baines Johnson signed the Voting Rights Act, but now the North Carolina Voter Protection Alliance says Americans have seen their voting rights increasingly stripped away, and that has been very impactful in North Carolina. Cumberland County Democratic Senator Val Applewhite says military voters are being hurt by recent Republican-backed legislation.
7: To sit in this building, Republicans who claim to be pro-military, we have the audacity, the unmitigated gall to pass legislation that makes soldiers, airmen, Marines, challenges their opportunity to cast a ballot.
6: Governor Josh Stein vowing to veto House Bill 958, which would reduce early voting days and also make it easier to bring post-election ballot challenges while reducing the time to file them from 5 days to 3 days. Ed Donahue with the latest on the condition of Senator Mitch McConnell.
8: Kentucky Republican Senator Mitch McConnell says he's leaving a rehabilitation center and will continue his recovery from home. The 84-year-old former Senate Majority Leader was first admitted to a hospital almost 2 months ago. McConnell disclosed weeks later he fell and was undergoing physical therapy. He gave no specific date for his return to the Capitol, but senators are expected to leave Washington soon for the traditional August recess. McConnell's absence shrinks the Republican majority in the Senate. He is determined to finish out his seventh term, which ends in January. Ed Donahue, Washington.
6: Justice Department announcing that it has found Duke University's law school violating federal civil rights law by intentionally discriminating on the basis of race and admissions that would harm white and Asian applicants. You're listening to NCN News. Stocks edging lower on Wall Street, oil prices up, and more company earnings reports are rolling in. The S&P down 0.2%, just below the record it reached Tuesday. The Dow down 0.9%, NASDAQ off by 0.1%. Proposed regulation changes for the Head Start program have been posted. Here's Lisa Dwyer.
9: The Trump administration is moving ahead with its plans to overhaul Head Start, a key early education program for the nation's poorest children. Officials from the Department of Health and Human Services say the changes, now posted online, would encourage more local decision-making by eliminating many federal regulations. The program currently serves around 700 vulnerable children, including those who are homeless or in foster care. The proposed changes would replace extensive federal regulations with state and local requirements. Experts warn it may also lower standards. The public has 60 days to weigh in. I'm Lisa Dwyer.
6: The State Health Department reporting 867 total cases of Cyclospora, an increase of 149 since last week's update. Pitt County Health Director Wes Gray tells WITN cases are reported each year, but this year has seen a notable increase. He urged residents to monitor for symptoms and seek medical attention if they persist.
10: Be it the gastrointestinal symptoms, fatigue, cramps, nausea, that if it lasts for more than a few days, make sure you talk with your provider, your medical provider.
6: Cyclosporiasis symptoms can start about a week after infection. A deluge of 90,000 rubber ducks poured out of a truck and into the Chicago River annual event, a fundraiser for the Special Olympics there. Football is back. The Carolina Panthers, who have had more than their fair share of preseason injuries, take on the Arizona Cardinals. It's the Hall of Fame game, and it takes place tonight in Canton, Ohio. Bruce Farrell, NCN News.
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15: NCN Sports, I'm Jeff Hamlin. Bo Hostler is the clubhouse leader at the end of the first round of the Wyndham Championship in Greensboro on the PGA Tour. Hostler fired a 61 today at Sedgefield Country Club. He is at 9-under, 2 strokes ahead of Sahith Tagala, who is in sole possession of second place at 7-under. There's an 8-way tie for third at 6-under that includes names such as Germany's Matt Schmid, Denny McCarthy, Davis Thompson, and Hayden Springer. The Carolina Panthers start its preseason slate against the Arizona Cardinals in the Hall of Fame game at Canton, Ohio tonight. It's the Panthers' first appearance in the Hall of Fame game since 1995. Panthers head coach David Canales says no starters will play tonight. Former Pitt quarterback Kenny Pickett will get the start at quarterback. UNC defensive coordinator Steve Belichick has been placed on indefinite medical leave. Tar Heels head coach Bill Belichick made the announcement this morning. It's unknown when Steve Belichick will return. In the Little League Softball World Series, Johnston County, North Carolina, moving on to the Orange Bracket Championship game this afternoon. Johnston County defeated Lake Mary 5-2, scoring 5 runs in the 5th inning at Stalling Stadium in Greenville. Johnston County will play again on Saturday. Lake Mary will face Snohomish Washington in an elimination game tomorrow. In the Little League Baseball World Series, Huntersville, North Carolina opens play in the Southeast Regional tonight. Huntersville will face Phenix City, Alabama. That will be in Warner Robins, Georgia. In Collegiate Summer League Baseball, Game 3 of the Western Division Championship Series between the Forest City Owls and the Macon Bacon set for tonight in the Coastal Plain League. It's the third game of a best-of-three series. The winner advances to the Pettit Cup Finals, where they will face the Wilmington Sharks starting tomorrow. 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
4: Thanks a lot, Jeff. WPTF News Time. We're at 6:38. Time for another look at traffic from the John Sunday Traffic Center. Here again is Kyle Nashheim, also known as the birthday guy.
5: All right. Well, we are looking at mostly calm conditions around the triangle. No slowdowns on 540 or 440. That earlier delay on 40 eastbound in Durham because of an incident has been cleared, and we're looking at no slowdowns as you're making your way towards RDU and Wade Avenue. 885, however, is a different story. We're looking at slowdowns in both directions, barely getting above 25 miles an hour at an at least 5 to 6 minutes to your commute, whether you're heading towards downtown Durham or you're heading towards I-40. No slowdowns over in Cary on US 1 South from I-40 all the way down towards Sanford, and 40 eastbound in Johnston County. You are going at the posted speed limit all the way down towards Benson and I-95. Over in Zeblin, got about a 2 to 3 minute slowdown on 64 East. This is starting just past the Window Boulevard exit. Once you pass Lizard Road, you're back up to the posted speed limit. 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That's the latest for the Johnson Hyundai Traffic Center.
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15: Chance of showers and thunderstorms tonight with partly cloudy skies and a low of 73. Slight chance of rain tomorrow. It will be mostly sunny with a high of 90. Heat index values as high as 102. And a chance of showers tomorrow night, partly cloudy, low of 72.
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4: A powerful night of music, unity, and celebration is coming to Cary as the legendary band War takes the stage at Cocoa Booth Amphitheater on August 29th with their Why Can't We Be Friends 50th Anniversary Tour with the Family Stone and the Ohio Players. And this special event honors the 50th anniversary of War's iconic anthem, Why Can't We Be Friends, a timeless call for unity that resonates just as strongly today as it did five decades ago. The Family Stone featuring founding member Jerry Martini. As a co-founder of Sly and the Family Stone, Martini helped shape one of the most influential and diverse bands in music history. And he joins us to talk about the show and the legacy left by the late Sly Stone. Jerry, thank you so much for taking some time out to talk with me.
19: It's my pleasure. You know, I've done many interviews. And the good thing is that, you know, Sly and I were such close friends. And so young when we started that it's easy for me to talk about it. And I did the Sly Lives, the video that
4: yes.
19: It was on about a year or two ago.
4: Yes, by Questlove.
19: The one that they said, well, this is just a documentary. There's no money in it. And then later on, they sold it for millions to Disney, but hey, what the heck, you know?
4: That's the one by Questlove. I know. That's how it goes in that business sure.
19: I'm not going to mention any names.
4: Although, you know.
19: They gave me a limo, and they sent the Rolls Royce to pick me up.
4: Ooh.
19: But after that, never mind. I don't want to say anything negative.
4: Okay.
19: I love you, Questlove, man. I'm glad you made money on the building.
4: Well, that's Hollywood, right?
19: That's the world.
4: Yeah.
19: I've lived 83 years. I'm not rich. I have a beautiful home and a beautiful family, and that's all I need. You know, I don't need no Rolls Royce.
4: Mm-mm.
19: I just want to go out and play this weekend. I'll be playing, and the week after that. I'm just going to bop until I drop. Yeah.
4: There you go. And this marked the year since Sly Stone's passing, June 9th to be exact. And how are you remembering him and the music? What are you doing to commemorate your friend?
19: Well, I played when they put him in the ground. That was actually June 10th when they put him in. That's the date that I had. And I went over to where they were putting him in the ground, and I played Amazing Grace. And then afterwards, I made it back to my car before I started crying. And Sheila E. was there, who's a close friend. I know her family. And she's a San Francisco girl, so I know all of her people. But anyway, we both were crying, and it was a sad event, but I had a lot of years of wonderful times and everything. I have a lot of good memories of Sly. I have his daughter with me on the road, which is wonderful.
4: Oh.
19: It's also Cynthia Robinson's daughter. And we said the reason I don't have a trumpet player in my band because there's no replacing Cynthia Robinson.
4: No, and I always remember her. Well, I remember all of you guys. I mean, every time I hear a Sly and the Family Stone song, it takes me back to a place in my life, either my childhood or teenage years or just moving on up. I mean, it's the music of a generation. It still resonates with people today. What was that like?
19: Absolutely. What it is that Sly was, he was always like very innovative. I mean, his first hit when he was 19 years old was The Swim, which was it was a whole era. You know, everybody was doing The Swim, and Sly's the one that got the hit on it, you know, for Bobby Freeman. I knew Bobby very well, too. So we all grew up mostly from Vallejo, but San Francisco was the main place where we played,
4: And it sounds like so many of you all were friends or colleagues or just hung out together, you know. That had to be, you know, the best time.
19: Yeah, when he was a DJ, we had a lot of fun. Because back in those days, his first band, the Viscanes, so they were good, and they had a hit called Yellow Moon, and on one side, and Uncle Sam Needs You Boy on the other side. That was back in those days.
4: Oh, my gosh.
19: And it didn't go very far, and the Viscanes broke up. But I played on The Swim with him, and we were friends. We all worked down on Broadway in North Beach in San Francisco. So there was a whole bunch of us musicians that hung together, and Well, it's a wonderful place to grow up and start playing.
4: Yeah. Well, you know what? I know that we were talking about Sly. He went through some highs and some lows in his life. You know, I've seen some documentaries and stories on him. And one time he was even homeless, but he was up to it. He was homeless and happy. Were you still in contact with him, like you said, closer to the end of his life?
19: I talked to him a few days before he passed. And
4: yeah.
19: He said his voice was like, Jerry, he goes, come on now, man. And I said I would, but to be honest with you, I had so much love in my heart for him and our lifelong friendship that I didn't want to see him before he passed. It was hard enough to play Amazing Grace for him. I was 20 feet away from where they put him in the ground, and that was difficult. And he was a lifelong friend, so even though things changed a little bit when he moved from San Francisco down to L.A., and he moved to 782 Bel Air Drive, I still have a little bit of a memory.
4: Yeah, and, you got a lot of a memory. And,
19: mom and my father had that place before him. And it was trash. It was a beautiful mansion with six guest house on it in Bel Air. And then get it all fixed up, and there was a lot of good memories there. But then, of course, when we became famous, you attract the best and the worst of people.
4: Yeah,
19: I have so many good stories about
4: you. Should write a
19: connection
4: book.
19: With
4: you
19: anybody.
4: Should write a book.
19: You'll see it.
4: Please do, and then when you write the book, let me know so we'll talk about that. Although you know, and some more of the stories. I tell you, August 29th, it's going to be Why Can't We Be Friends? The 50th tour of War. The Family Stone and the Ohio Players at Carrie's Cocoa Booth Amphitheater. And come see Jerry Martini do his thing as he has done for so many years. It doesn't matter how many different people in the band, it's the music that matters, right? It's the music.
19: Absolutely. That's what we're doing here, sir.
4: Jerry, thank you so much. I look forward to seeing you guys and stay blessed.
19: Yeah, we're going to dance to the music, baby.
4: There we go. WPTF News Time, 6:48. My thanks to Jerry Martini for that. Let's take a look now at traffic. Let's dance our way over to I-40. Kyle Nashheim is there. He's in the Johnson Hyundai Traffic Center. What's going on with that evening commute?
5: Right now, looking at mostly calm conditions around the capital city. 40 eastbound all the way towards Wade Avenue. 540 and 440 are going at the posted speed limit. Got a little bit of slowdown on inbound Lewisburg Road. Adding about 2 to 3 minutes here. Commute from Perry Creek Road, sidestepping all the way towards Spring Forest Road. Over on inbound Capitol Boulevard, coming off of 540 at about 5 minutes to your right. Once you reach Spring Forest Road, you're back up to the posted speed limit. No slowdowns over in Zeblin on 64 eastbound, but we are still seeing delays over into Bull City on 885 in both directions. Right now, barely getting above 25 miles an hour. You're still adding about 3 to 5 minutes to your commute, whether you're heading towards downtown Durham or heading towards I-40. That's the latest for the Johnson Hyundai Traffic Center.
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4: Looking at national news, the Senate committee has voted along party lines to hold Dr. Anthony Fauci in contempt of Congress over his refusal to answer questions at a hearing on his handling of the COVID-19 pandemic. The vote today sets up a referral to the Department of Justice for potential investigation over whether the country's longtime top infectious disease official properly exercised his constitutional rights. And Senator Mitch McConnell is returning to his home.
8: Kentucky Republican Senator Mitch McConnell says he's leaving a rehabilitation center and will continue his recovery from home. The 84-year-old former Senate Majority Leader was first admitted to a hospital almost 2 months ago. McConnell disclosed weeks later he fell and was undergoing physical therapy. He gave no specific date for his return to the Capitol, but senators are expected to leave Washington soon for the traditional August recess. McConnell's absence shrinks the Republican majority in the Senate. He is determined to finish out his seventh term, which ends in January. Ed Donahue, Washington.
4: And President Trump is trying again to end birthright citizenship.
8: President Trump signed two executive actions on immigration. One deals with birthright citizenship. It would limit the number of people eligible to become U.S. citizens after being born in the country. The second would curb birth tourism, increasing visa restrictions on people who want to give birth in the U.S.
0: This will give us the right to do it in a much more forceful manner. But they've taken birthright citizenship and they've made a joke out of it.
8: The president tried at the start of his second term to end birthright citizenship. 2 months ago, the Supreme Court upheld a broad conception of it, rejecting the president's previous attempts to declare children born to people in the U.S. illegally or temporarily aren't American citizens.
0: Unfortunately, we had a bad decision, very unfair decision. Our country suffers because of it. And we're ending it a different way.
8: Opponents had sued, saying the earlier executive order went against the 14th Amendment. The president says he thinks his latest actions would be constitutional. Ed Donahue, Washington.
4: WPTF News Time, 6:53. 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
1: 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The Pringles factory in Jackson, Tennessee cranks out 750 million pounds a year. 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So they gave every chip a digital twin, a live AI copy. 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Spot a flaw, AI corrects it, chip by chip. So when someone says AI is everywhere, just smile and nod and remember the Pringle. Because once AI popped in, the flaws stopped, and AI finally earned its salt. Smarter in 5 minutes a day, it's my free newsletter at getkim.com. 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
4: 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Well, Miss North Carolina, USA, has been stripped of her crown over recent controversy that prompted pageant organizers to act. Brittany Bolton House, who is from Duplin County and competed after being crowned Miss Wilmington, was recently crowned Miss North Carolina, USA, and was supposed to take the stage at the 75th annual Miss USA pageant on August 27th. Instead, the runner-up, Myla Hadley, will take her crown and her place at the national pageant. Pageant organizers did not say what exactly Bolton House did to have her title removed, but the chairman of Miss USA said the organization, quote, does not tolerate racism, homophobia, transphobia, nor language that strips any person of their dignity. Well, nearly 30 years after his death, Tupac Shakur will be front and center as a man who prosecutors say orchestrated his killings goes to trial. Dwayne Keffi D. Davis has pleaded not guilty to a single count of murder in his alleged role in the death of the iconic rapper. The long unsolved case has gripped fans, and for decades the case was cold. Then Davis's tell-all memoir revived the investigation, and he was arrested in late 2023. Jury selection is scheduled to start on Monday, and the trial is scheduled for about a month. Well, there's a home for sale seeped in the history of space exploration. Here's AP correspondent Ed Donahue.
2: Astronaut Neil Armstrong's boyhood home is for sale. Armstrong is best remembered for where he was on July 20th, 1969, on the moon.
3: That's one small step for man, one giant leap for mankind.
2: Armstrong called Wapakoneta, Ohio, home. He died in 2012. Retired teacher Karen Mikesell has lived at 601 West Benton Street for 40 years.
22: I fell in love with the house right off the get-go. Didn't know that it was Neil Armstrong's boyhood home, though.
2: The home has hosted astronauts, including Buzz Aldrin, and contains memorabilia.
22: Out of personal preference, I wanted to keep it like the Armstrongs had it.
2: Neil Armstrong's house is listed at $430,000.
22: I'll always love this house, but it's time to let somebody else have the opportunity to be as blessed with it.
2: Mikesell hopes someone might be willing to buy the house and donate it to the Armstrong Museum. I'm Ed Donahue.
4: And Florence Flo Anthony, the pioneering celebrity journalist who broke barriers at the New York Post's Page Six and became a defining voice in African-American entertainment journalism, has died. She was 74. Jack Hirsch, biographer for her husband, boxing legend Michael Spinks, confirmed that she died early today. The two had worked together on Michael's Jinx Spinks, an unauthorized biography, which was released in March. He said that she recently disclosed to him that she was battling cancer. And Jedidiah Jones, the New Orleans comedian and radio personality known as Miss Dupree on the Tom Joyner Morning Show, has also sadly passed away at 73. For years, she brought quick wit and warmth to morning radio through her memorable character and comedy segments, and she helped shape a beloved space for humor and connection in black radio. I did share the air with her for a while, and she was a lovely person. Rest well, Jetta. WPTF News Time, 6:58. Time for another look at traffic. We got Kyle Nashon in the Johnson Hyundai Traffic Center.
5: Mostly calm conditions around the capital city. A little bit of slowdown on inbound Capitol Boulevard coming off of 540 heading towards Spring Forest Road at about 5 minutes to your commute. Over on Buffalo Road around the 540 interchange and the Forestville Road intersection at about 6 minutes to your commute. Once you pass the interchange, you're back up to the posted speed limit. 885 North heading towards downtown Durham. A 5 minute delay as you're approaching Ellis Road. No slowdowns over in Cary on US 1 South all the way down towards Sanford and 421. That's the latest for the Johnson Hyundai Traffic Center.
4: Thanks, Kyle, and happy birthday again. WPTF forecast, overnight low 73 with showers and storms likely. A high tomorrow 90 with a heat index of 102. Right now, we're at 89 degrees with fair skies. Coming up at 7, WPTF News, then Financial Safari. I'm Gail Hurd. Have a great night.
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23: News this hour from Town Hall, I'm Keith Peters in Washington.
7: Senator Mitch McConnell is returning to his home.
2: Kentucky Republican Senator Mitch McConnell says he's leaving a rehabilitation center and will continue his recovery from home. The 84-year-old former Senate Majority Leader was first admitted to a hospital almost 2 months ago. McConnell disclosed weeks later he fell and was undergoing physical therapy. He gave no specific date for his return to the Capitol, but senators are expected to leave Washington soon for the traditional August recess. McConnell's absence shrinks the Republican majority in the Senate. He is determined to finish out his seventh term, which ends in January. Ed Donahue, Washington.
7: The lasting effects of traumatic brain injuries are raising fresh concerns about the toll of the Iran war on American troops.
9: Military officials say the majority of American troops wounded in the Iran war have suffered traumatic brain injuries. Nearly 700 U.S. service members have been wounded by drone and missile attacks. Most had mild symptoms and have returned to duty. But traumatic brain injuries can have symptoms that last for years.
10: Light sensitivity, migraines that are periodic. Get dizzy very easily, vertigo.
9: Marine veteran Joe Shearer says he's still plagued with symptoms after surviving two mortar blasts in Iraq in 2005. Experts say screening, early treatment, and support can be crucial. I'm Jennifer King.
7: A Spokane County detective who interviewed the man accused of starting one of the city's wildfires says the man planned it for 2 weeks. Detective Michael Drapeau said in a court filing Wednesday that Aaron Farinacci confessed to sparking the Old Trails fire. On Wall Street, the Dow down by 464 points, the Nasdaq dropping 15, the S&P 500 lower by 13. More at townhall.com.
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15: I'm Jeff Hamlin. Miss North Carolina USA has been dethroned after controversy over what pageant organizers say are recently surfaced information photos. Brittany Boltonhouse allegedly had racist and homophobic material up on her social media pages. A commemoration of the Voting Rights Act by the Wake County chapter of the League of Women Voters on Thursday morning. Senator Val Applewhite says the motive of the General Assembly, which recently passed a controversial elections bill, is clear.
25: Those choices reveal priorities. They reveal values.
15: Contaminated gas has been found at a gas station at a Valero station in Holly Springs on North Main Street. The state says that they found contaminated fuel after the department received two customer complaints. The WPTF forecast for tonight, a chance of showers and thunderstorms will be partly cloudy with a low of 73. Jeff Hamlin, WPTF News.
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28: Well, it's been about 20 years since I've known David, and we're having David Walker, folks, former U.S. Comptroller General with both different parties, so it's not like one party. I remember, David, we saw each other in 2012 when you were in Chapel Hill, North Carolina. You were on your 10 million a minute bus tour. Remember that day?
29: I remember it. It ain't worse now.
28: I know. That's what I was telling Thomas and my daughter Carrie, who's my summer intern here. I told those guys, I said, I'm going to talk about it being 10 million a minute, and David's going to get mad about that. Now, what is it now, you think, David?
29: Oh, it's over 10. I haven't calculated. Let's put it this way. You know, back then, our total liabilities and unfunded obligations were $70 trillion.
28: Wow.
29: Now they're $136 trillion plus and going up rapidly. And so, you know, we've lost control. There's just absolutely no question.
28: You know, when do you think, because Congress, both sides, they meet, you know, they meet all the time, and they, who knows what they do up there, but they never accomplish what they're supposed to. They kick this can down the road. They can't even agree on a spending bill anymore. We keep having these government shutdowns. How are they ever going to agree to pay this debt?
29: Well, first, Congress is very good at doing nothing. and that's okay when things are going well. But when things aren't going well and they're getting worse with the passage of time, it's not acceptable. And it's a bipartisan problem.
28: I mean,
29: you know, whether the Democrats are in charge, the Republicans, they've both been kicking the can down the road. You know, there's only one thing in the Constitution that Congress is supposed to do every year, only one, and that's pass all the appropriations bills on time. The last time they did it was 96. They've only done it four times in my lifetime. That's a F minus. So, look, here's what it's going to take, Pete. It's going to take a statutory, meaning by law, fiscal commission that will educate, engage the American people on the facts, the truth, the tough choices, solicit input, make a package of recommendations for up or down vote in Congress, and secondly, a constitutional amendment that limits how much debt we can take on as a percentage of the economy, absent limited and extraordinary conditions. A constitutional amendment is the only thing that will force the Congress to restore and sustain fiscal sanity.
28: But they're not going to, I mean, why would they do that? I mean, I can't even get folks a lot of times to pay attention to the fact that a Roth IRA is a great place. You pay the taxes now, you put the money away, you never have to worry about taxes again. People don't want to even think about spending or paying money right now. And same thing with Congress. It seems like they can't get enough traction. You tried very hard there in 2012 to get attention. How far up did we get in the polls as far as people being aware of the debt and wanting to get something done? Do you remember?
29: Well, first, I have done Roth transfers last year and this year.
28: See?
29: Okay, so I believe in leading by example.
28: Yes.
29: Okay.
28: Yep.
29: Secondly, people are getting more concerned about it. And it's not just Main Street America. It's our investors. We're starting to have a supply and demand imbalance. We need to issue a lot more debt, and the appetite for our debt is going down. China has significantly reduced its debt holdings. Other countries are becoming reticent about buying as much of our debt as they have historically. We're having to pay higher interest rates in order to be able to finance our deficits. The second largest expense is interest. The fastest growing expense is interest. And what do you get for interest? Nothing. So things are changing. I'm about ready to go back on the road again in late 26 and 27, because while these issues won't be a top priority for the midterms, they will be for the 28 election. And I've got a new book coming out this fall that hopefully will be a basis to be able to get people much more informed and engaged.
28: Do you have a title for the book yet?
29: Yes, Saving Social Security and America, Common Sense Solutions.
28: What do you think of the top two or three solutions people could push their congressman or woman to do now?
29: Well, you know, we need that commission. There are bipartisan bills in both the House and the Senate that hopefully can get moved to the lame duck session. Nothing's going to happen before the midterms. Congress is not going to pass a constitutional amendment, and so we need to go with Plan B. Plan B is what the founders envisioned. The states need to get together, propose an amendment. Congress should have called a state-led convention as far back as 79. They didn't do it. They're stiff in the states. And now I'm trying to get a state attorney general to sue the Congress for failing to call the convention. I think these are very two significant things that are either going to happen or not happen in calendar 2026. And so let's hope that they do. Social Security, the trust fund goes to zero in 2032. That's an action-forcing event. Medicare Part A goes to zero in 2033. That's an action-forcing event. And that's why I say that while it's not going to be a big issue in this year's midterms, it will be in 2028. We need to start tilling the ground on it, turning the heat up.
28: It's right when I was supposed to start getting Social Security in 67 when they start messing with it.
29: I hear you, my friend. I hear you, man. By the way, the 67's probably going to go up 1 month a year over 24 years.
28: Wow. Yeah, well, I mean, they can't
29: That's
28: afford to
29: prediction.
28: Pay.
29: That's the prediction.
28: We're living longer, and it's we don't have that money there. It's not there. So the Roth IRA, it makes a lot of sense now because at least we know what the tax rates are now, and if we put it in a place that the government supposedly can't touch, I mean, how confident are you that they won't try to change those rules going down the road?
29: Well, your grandfather, okay, even if they try to change the rules going, they're not going to do it retroactively. And I do think that the individual income tax rates are as low as they're ever going to be.
28: Yep.
29: And while the problem to be able to put our finances in order are primarily a spending problem, we're going to have more revenues. And the single largest source of revenue is individual income taxes.
28: That's not the one I want them to get revenue from.
29: I understand that.
28: Yeah, that'll raise the tax rates. Folks, we're talking to former U.S. Comptroller General, Mr. David Walker, joining us on the show today. David, it's just... it's frustrating when we all can see this, but it doesn't seem like Congress really cares.
29: Well, the biggest deficit that we have, Pete, is a leadership deficit. We have too many laggards, not enough leaders, too many people living for today rather than help create a better tomorrow. You know, the sad thing is for the first 200 years, roughly, of our republic, we believed in the concept of stewardship, which is not just generating positive results today, not just leaving things better off when you leave than when they came, but leaving things better positioned for the future. We've abandoned that, and my generation, the baby boom generation, is not discharging that responsibility. You know, we're mortgaging the future, reducing investments in the future. That's not, not a prudent or appropriate, and so that's why I'm in the fight. I'm trying to change that. Not for me. I'm okay. My kids will be okay. I'm concerned about my grandkids and future generations.
28: You know, I'm writing a series of books now. Each one has 15 people in it, and it's called Grow It, or blow it. And it's about, like, people you remember in the past, like the Commodore Vanderbilt, all the famous people, the big millionaires and billionaires who made the money. And within three generations, many of their fortunes they left was gone because the grandkids never saw mom and dad working as hard as they did. The kids usually kept it alive for the most part. It's the grandkids because they didn't see all the sweat equity that went into building this empire, and so fast the empire disappeared a lot of times. And that's what's happening here with our government if we're not careful. Our whole U.S. system could go the same route as some of these inherited wealth folks had the trouble with.
29: Well, we need to learn from history. We need to learn from others. There are plenty of superpowers that have existed in the past that no longer exist. The leading indicator on the way up is economic power. The leading indicator on the way down is loss of economic power. We're not exempt from the laws of prudent finance. If you can't put your finances in order, you will lose economic power with adverse consequences both internationally and domestically. Not only economic consequences, but also national security consequences.
28: Now, a lot of people listening say, this doesn't really apply to me. I don't really care. The government's to do it or they don't do it. But what can we really do? Let's take it down to the grassroots level. People are listening. They're getting mad. They should be getting mad because the dollars, folks, that you've been putting aside are worth less and less because of this. And especially if taxes keep going up, the money you thought you were going to have isn't going to be there anymore. And, David, what can the average consumer, the average citizen that's listening right now, how can we get this to a point where we can get that that grassroots to grow to 60-70%? If we can get up to 70-80% of everyone on Congress, they'll have to do something.
29: Well, I'm president of a new and emerging effort that has not gone public yet called We the People, and we're going to try to have a major citizen education activation campaign for the 28 election to get 50 million Americans engaged in communicating with their current and prospective elected officials to make these issues a top priority in the 2028 election. And let me give you some numbers, Pete, that I think people can relate to more. Most people can't relate to billions, much less tens or hundreds of trillions.
28: Right.
29: So let's say that Uncle Sam is a real person. And I'm going to take the financial statements for the U.S. government for the year ended September 30, 2025, and all I'm going to do is drop 8 zeros. So this is what Uncle Sam's finances look like. He made $52,000. He spent $73,000. He's in the hole for the year $21,000. He's got total liabilities and unfunded obligations of $1,362,000.
28: Wow.
29: But don't worry, he's got $61,000 in assets, so he's only underwater $1,301,000. Would you lend Uncle Sam money?
28: No. Get out of my office, I'd say.
29: And by the way, Jamie Dimon, who's a pretty smart guy, chairman and CEO of J.P. Morgan Chase, was asked this past week, would he buy long-term U.S. bonds? Personally, he said no.
28: Well, yeah, I mean, it's just frustrating when we talk about these kind of things. And folks, if you're interested in finding out, how to get that Roth conversion started, because you're going to have to pay taxes when you convert the money from a regular IRA or 401k or 403b or thrift savings plan over to a Roth. But you better pay it now than pay it later over and over again. It's the analogy of a farmer who has a bunch of IRS agents come up when he's planting the seeds one season, and they say, hey, Mr. Farmer, we can either tax you on these seeds and never come back again, or we can let you not pay tax on these seeds today but come back every year at harvest and tax you over and over again. I think we all know where we'd stand on that. When we come back with David in a little while, we're going to talk about the We the People tour. We're also going to talk about common sense strategies we can all employ to make sure that we're on the right track. We'll be right back after this.
0: 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Your future starts here.
19: Welcome back into the Financial Safari. Loving the conversation today. This really, truly is a special interview that we're having today. Coach, you've brought in David Walker, former Comptroller General of the United States. 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
28: Yeah, David, it's just... It's frustrating because you and I both can see this happening, and I know a lot of folks out there can see what's going on with the government, but nobody wants to do anything about the debt, and it's, you know, what happens, it's going to keep growing.
19: Yes, it is.
28: Can't ignore it. Ignoring it's not going to make it go away. No one wants to make these uncomfortable decisions. They don't want to get voted out, I guess, so it's a lot easier to promise people a lot of free stuff than it is to tell people we need to tighten the belt a little bit.
29: Well, everybody wants something for nothing. I mean, you know, one party wants to have tax cuts. The truth is not all tax cuts stimulate the economy. Very few pay for themselves. The other party wants to grow government even more, even in circumstances where we're not generating the results that we need to achieve. The truth is we're going to have to reform Social Security and make it solvent, sustainable, secure. We're going to have to do the same thing for Medicare. But we've way overpromised on health care. We're going to have to dramatically reform our healthcare system. We can get into that if you want.
28: Yes.
29: So Social Security is very easy to solve. We can exceed the expectation of every generation of Americans. We can talk about that a little bit if you want. But the toughest choices are going to have to be on healthcare and taxes. Those are going to be the toughest choices.
28: Well, we were talking when I told Thomas that I was going to have you on this week. Well, last week we started talking, and I said, you know, it's this debt is out of control, and mm-hmm. people don't realize it. And David's been talking about it for a long time. The Social Security aspect, the healthcare aspect, and nothing is good about this. So Thomas was excited to have you on because he did want to hear about your opinions on. I know Thomas, you mentioned the healthcare there because the Obamacare when it came in was supposed to lower prices, and all it has done, it was a big time bomb, wasn't it?
19: It was. I spent especially having four kids now. We have to have